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1: ABC News, I'm Chuck Sievertson. A new example of why that U.S.-Iran ceasefire is called fragile. A new warning to Iran from President Trump since today's incident in the United Arab Emirates. ABC's Alex Brochet in Washington.
2: In a social media post, Trump saying, quote, they better get moving fast or there won't be anything left of them. Trump's warning coming after the UAE says it repelled a drone strike at a nuclear plant, something authorities there called an unprovoked terrorist attack.
1: Oil prices are higher, over $107 a barrel, up nearly 2% in U.S. trading. Global oil over $110, up about 1%. Another incumbent's been primaried. Senator Bill Cassidy, Louisiana Republican, voted to impeach President Trump for inciting the January 6th attack, and he was critical of Health Secretary Kennedy. He didn't survive this weekend's primary. ABC's Olivia Rubin.
3: With Cassidy now gone, just three of the 17 Republican members of Congress who voted to impeach the president remain. The rest have retired or lost their seats, all a striking reminder of the dominance President Trump still holds over his party.
1: The Trump-backed candidate, Louisiana Congresswoman Julia Letlow, will face a runoff with State Treasurer John Fleming next month. Declaring a global health emergency, these folks, says ABC's Alex Perez.
4: Authorities with the World Health Organization have declared the deadly Ebola outbreak in the Democratic Republic of Congo and Uganda a public health emergency of international concern. The CDC says the risk to the American public remains low.
1: African public health officials say Americans and others should pay attention because viruses can travel with people on airplanes. The 10 shootings that terrorized folks in Austin, Texas this weekend appear to be random, police say, with two of the three people they were looking for in custody. Four people were wounded. Two military jets collided in midair at an air show at an Air Force base outside Boise, Idaho. The military says the crews ejected safely. 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
1: Indigenous leaders say that federal contractors are desecrating sacred Native American places and cultural sites at an unprecedented pace in the rush to build more walls on the U.S.-Mexico border. Construction accelerated after the U.S. Homeland Security Department waived cultural and environmental laws. A humpback whale found dead this week off a Danish island has been identified as the animal released 2 weeks ago in a spectacular rescue effort. The whale had repeatedly become stranded off Germany's Baltic Sea coast. How Memorial Day weekend travel is shaping up from ABC's Ike Ajachi.
7: According to Going.com, the average domestic airfare for this Memorial Day, it's about $459 round trip. So where are people actually going? Well, Going.com says travelers are gravitating toward classic vacation spots. Think Las Vegas, Honolulu, Los Angeles, San Francisco, right here in the Big Apple, with Seattle topping the list as the number one destination this year.
1: The worldwide ticket sales for the Michael Jackson biopic, Michael, is now over $700 million, say studio estimates. Something new for Pope Leo. Children he was talking to at the Vatican Sunday were teaching him the viral 6-7 hand gesture.
8: 6-7!
1: If you poor old geezer, don't know what the 6-7 hand gesture is, just ask a 6- or 7-year-old. Chuck Sievertson, ABC News.
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14: 6 of these fast boats of Iran out of the water. 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We'll get your phone calls and hear your reaction to all of this. Now, the U.S. Central Command said its forces intercepted what it described as an unprovoked Iranian attack on several USS ships, and they were there, obviously, for safe passage. Iranian forces launched multiple missiles, drones, and small boats at the destroyers, CENTCOM said, adding that no U.S. assets were actually struck. CENTCOM said U.S. forces then eliminated inbound threats before striking Iranian military sites it said were responsible for the attack, including missile and drone launch positions, command and control facilities, and intelligence and surveillance stations as well. CENTCOM does not seek escalation, but remains positioned and ready to protect American forces, the statement added. Now, Fox News, citing a senior U.S. official, reported that the retaliatory strikes targeted Iran's ports before later also hitting a naval checkpoint as well. A U.S. senior official said it was a U.S. military strike on Iran's port, and moments ago they added to another attack site, saying this is what Iran can expect if they mess with us in the Strait of Hormuz. Now, Trump later elaborated on the confrontation in a True Social post, saying the destroyer successfully transited the Strait of Hormuz under fire before rejoining the U.S. naval blockade around the strategic waterway, along with numerous small boats, which are being used to take the place of their fully decapitated Navy. The president said these boats went to the bottom of the sea quickly and efficiently. Missiles were shot at our destroyers and were easily knocked down. Likewise, drones came. They dropped every so beautifully down to the ocean, very much like a butterfly dropping to its grave. A normal country would have allowed these destroyers to pass, but Iran is not a normal country, the president said. They are led by lunatics, and if they had the chance to use a nuclear weapon, they would do it, without question. But they'll never have that opportunity. And just like we knocked them out again today, we'll knock them out a lot harder and a lot more violently in the future if they don't get their deal signed fast. Our 3 destroyers with their wonderful crews will now rejoin our naval blockade, which is truly a wall of steel, President Donald J. Trump. Now, 3 world-class American destroyers were just transited very successfully out of the Strait of Hormuz under fire, the president also said, saying there were no damage done to the 3 destroyers, but great damage done to the Iranian attackers. Trump said the Iranian attackers were completely destroyed along with numerous small boats. And he said that Tehran has increasingly relied upon following the dismantling of its traditional Navy. Now, these boats went to the bottom of the sea quickly and efficiently, the president said yet again. Trump said missiles fired at the destroyers were easily knocked down. And the president said, we will not put up with this. The president also warned Tehran that if it does not quickly agree to the broader framework deal now under discussion, the United States would respond with far more severe military force than they've seen so far. The president also, talking to the media, saying in a phone call that the retaliatory strike against Iranian targets was, quote, just a love tap. Yes, just a love tap. When asked if he means the ceasefire is over, he said, no, no, the ceasefire is going. It is in effect. Now, this latest confrontation came as the Trump administration is awaiting Tehran's response to its latest proposed framework agreement after Trump earlier this week paused Project Freedom. That's the U.S.-backed defensive maritime operation aimed at helping commercial vessels and stranded vessels safely transit the Strait of Hormuz, citing what he described as progress towards a broader, complete, and final agreement. Iranian state media, meanwhile, offered conflicting accounts of the strikes, at times blaming the UAE before later acknowledging what Fars News described as exchanges of fire between Iranian forces, and they described the U.S. as the enemy. A spokesman for the Iranian Central Headquarters said the aggressive terrorists and pirate U.S. military has violated the ceasefire, they said, by targeting an Iranian oil tanker traveling from Iran's coastal waters near Jas towards the Strait of Hormuz. Of course, more propaganda coming out from the Iranians. Now, as the president made it very clear, he is sending a simple message that Marco Rubio, by the way, is to deliver to the Pope today as well, and it deals with Iran. Here's what the president said.
15: Have you spoken to Secretary Rubio since his meeting with Pope Leo, and did you ask him to pass on a message?
16: I spoke to him. I just said, tell the Pope very nicely, very respectfully, that Iran cannot have a nuclear weapon. So when he comes to their defense, also tell the Pope that Iran killed 42,000 innocent protesters who didn't have guns, who didn't have weapons. Tell that to the Pope.
14: Now, the president had a clear message, obviously, for the Pope, and the president wasn't done there. He also talked about the United States knocking the hell out of Iran in a decisive moment and making it clear that we're not going to negotiate with terrorists. Here's more of the president's comments at the White House.
16: Worldwide, our military is unbelievable. They're doing an unbelievable job. We're negotiating with the Iranians. We have, you probably heard, we took our three destroyers and we rammed them through some pretty big stuff today, and we knocked the hell out of them. The destroyers weren't hurt in any way. The people weren't hurt, but they were firing at us, and we were firing back at them. And our firepower was a hell of a lot stronger than theirs, and they knocked the hell out of them. They took down a lot of small boats. You know, we call them small boats or fast boats. They're both small and they're fast, with some weaponry on the front. You know, this is what, this is now replacing the Navy. They had a Navy 159 boats, they have none. Okay, they're all at the bottom of the sea, so they replace that with what they call the fast boat. It's a fast boat, big deal, it's fast, it's got a machine gun in front. They've been knocked down, they knocked down quite a few of them today. Yesterday they knocked down eight, they average eight a day. This is some group of people we're dealing with. So, and it's very simple. Somebody said, what's your plan? I said, the plan is very simple. Iran cannot have a nuclear weapon. It cannot have a nuclear bomb. And it's not going to have. And they're really at the end of the line. They really are at the end of the line. Now, unless you guys feel differently. Now, these guys, I think, will say that Iran cannot have a nuclear weapon. Would you say? We wouldn't feel very good if they did, because this is what you're doing and all the work that you do and that we do, it wouldn't look too very good after a while with these characters. We're not going to give them the right to have a nuclear weapon. There's zero chance. And they know that. And they've agreed to that. Let's see if they are willing to sign it.
14: Let's see if they're willing to sign it. That is where we are at this hour. But the president confirming Iran tried to attack three U.S. naval vessels in the Strait of Hormuz, and it was a failure. Our destroyers took zero damage, And then we went after Iran's attack boats. And they're now at the bottom of the sea. So, what does this mean now? It's pretty clear that the president's saying, I'll give you safe passage if you want. You have another boat, by the way, that suffered a blast early Monday while fire broke out in the engine room of a Panama flag cargo ship. South Korea's foreign minister has also confirmed. Now, Trump said that that attack on the Namu should push Seoul, South Korea, which has 26 ships trapped in the Gulf, to join U.S. in military operations to secure the strait. We'll see if they actually do it. Take a quick break. It's the Ben Ferguson Show. Much more coming up right after this.

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10: Welcome back. It is the Ben Ferguson Show. It is so nice to have you with us. CIA whistleblower went before Capitol Hill yesterday, revealing that despite a majority of CIA scientists concluding overwhelmingly that COVID leaked from a lab in Wuhan, Anthony Fauci was able to convince high-ranking intel officials to change their assessment from a lab leak to a neutral idea. Why? Because they need to cover up the narrative that the Wuhan Institute of Virology, which was tied directly to Anthony Fauci, was actually involved. What's even more shocking than that is the CIA whistleblower also said that the CIA is still blocking full declassification of COVID documents. Why? Is it to protect Fauci or is it to protect China? I want you to hear the back and forth from Senator Rand Paul and the CIA whistleblower explaining exactly just how bad it really is.
11: But what I think is of importance that's new today is that your testimony is that the CIA scientists were concluding that it was lab, but then with this, there was a 90-day study in 2021, and this study was done by NIC, led by NIC. Tell us what NIC is again.
12: It's the National Intelligence Council, and individuals responsible for writing various WMD and bio-related issues led
11: so,
12: that.
11: So when they had this study, they had CIA scientists telling them, look, the evidence, the scientific evidence, looks like it came from the lab. But then they brought in Anthony Fauci. And is it your opinion that Anthony Fauci was able to overrule the scientist or get NIC to conclude somehow that there wasn't a conclusion to be had here, we're going to be neutral, contradicting what the scientists were telling them?
12: So there's two questions there, and I want to break them up into two. One is, where were the injection points, Dr. Anthony Fauci? Where did Dr. Anthony Fauci, and when did he inject himself into the IC? And the other half of that question, if I'm, and I don't want to extrapolate too much here, is, okay, what happened with why was there a change in analysis? So I'll start with the, if it's okay, Dr. Paul.
11: Sure.
12: Senator, I'll start with Dr. Anthony Fauci. There were two instances. On 3 February 2020 and 4 June 2021, Anthony Fauci had contact with the interagency. And how to sort of broadly generalize this is that contact was happily pursued within the IC. They wanted that contact. And he provided a curated list of subject matter experts, which coincidentally wrote the proximal origin of SARS-CoV-2. So it's not like he came in and said, you have to do X, Y, and Z. He provided recommendations. It's when you look at what has already been publicly released about Dr. Fauci, and then what you're seeing under the curtain at the IC, where you realize, okay, there is a narrative that was being generated by his contact, not just with experts here in the United States, but experts in Australia, in the UK. And that's the public-facing piece. And, you know, he had tried to sort of keep his hands clear of, I didn't have anything to do with the proximal origin of SARS-CoV-2. But in the meantime, he's pushing those authors and individuals that have been in his orbit into the IC as experts. And I'll jump to June 2021. We as the IC at the NIC happily pursued those recommendations. And in one email, which I'll describe to you, the person in charge of leading the 90-day study, you know, he introduced himself to the community that on what they were supposed to be doing. And then the community said, he said, listen, we've got these people we should be talking to. And another very senior NIC officer sent a direct email to him saying, hey, considering that Dr. Fauci is a public health expert, are you sure we should be relying on this? Shouldn't we have a separate set? And in this instance, the individual responded, no, in this case, Dr. Anthony Fauci is a subject matter expert. However, that's directly contradicting his public testimony of being a subject matter
11: expert. Part of the job in intelligence when you interview someone is assessing their truthfulness, their potential biases or conflicts of interest. Did anyone ever bring up that Anthony Fauci approved the research that went on in Wuhan and that it might not be in his interest for the conclusion to be that it came from a lab that he had funded, that there might be a conflict. Did anybody ever bring up that he might not be an objective witness?
12: That was one example of an email. No one laid it out quite that clearly. You're piecing it together. We were piecing it together from multiple emails, from multiple agencies, multiple documents. It was more subtle than that. Nobody said, this is happening. And unfortunately, I think they probably should have. It was all out there.
11: But your conclusion is that changing from the scientific consensus of it being from a lab to a neutral position by the CIA was significantly influenced by Anthony Fauci?
12: It was significantly influenced by Anthony Fauci's injecting himself into the IC. And to go to the second part of your question about what happened, particularly during the 90-day study, we have documentation that shows that as of August 12th, the CIA was considering calling this a lab leak, August 12th of 2021. And then that changed on August 17th of 2021.
11: Right.
10: Now, what's even more shocking about the hearing and what you just heard there is not a single Democrat heard any of what you just heard. Why? Because apparently not a single Democrat showed up to the Senate hearing today where the CIA whistleblower was testifying about the COVID cover-up. Could it be maybe because they were all involved in it too? Listen to how Fox News explained no Democrats in attendance.
13: In this picture, because just a few minutes ago, just shy of the top of the hour, you could see over the left shoulder of Senator Ron Johnson the empty seats of Democrats, and we could show. I mean, look at that room, and even James Erdman, who is the whistleblower witness today, was asked about, and I believe it was Senator, yes, Bernie Moreno, who asked him this. How does that make you feel knowing that those Democrats aren't there? And he says that, of course, I wish that they were. I mean, you want everyone to know what he has to say.
10: It really is amazing to know that you have a CIA whistleblower coming forward on the issue of COVID. It involves Anthony Fauci, Democrats' god, and none of the Democrats will show up to hear what the whistleblower has to say. There should be massive accountability for that, and also a lot more questions that should be asked of Democratic lawmakers of why you didn't show up. All right, I got to tell you really something exciting. We got a new puppy at Christmas. I've talked about our new dog Birdie on the show, and Birdie is now taking Rough Greens. Why? Because it's a brand new puppy, right? Like, why do you need to give him Rough Greens? After we saw what happened with our older dog Memphis, we realized, why wait until the dog's older? Why not give Rough Greens right now to little Birdie? And we know what it does. It supports long-term health by providing live bioavailable nutrients, including essential vitamins, minerals, probiotics, digestive enzymes, and omega oils. 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So don't change your dog's food, just add Rough Greens and watch the health benefits come alive. 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
14: And on your favorite platform. ABC News, I'm Chuck Sievertson. A new warning to Iran to make a deal to end the war from President Trump. Since today's incident in the United Arab Emirates, in a social media post, Trump saying they better get moving fast or there won't be anything left of them. This after the UAE says they repelled a drone attack at a nuclear plant. Oil prices are higher on U.S. and global markets. Another Republican incumbent who voted for Trump's impeachment has been primaried. Senator Bill Cassidy, Louisiana Republican, didn't survive this weekend's primary. Trump now attacking Kentucky Republican Congressman Thomas Massie.
15: I think that's going to help my fundraising at thomasmassie.com. 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
14: Massie on ABC's This Week, calling both sides in the Long Island Railroad strike back to the negotiating table ahead of tomorrow's Monday morning commute, a federal mediator. Strike started Saturday morning. This is ABC.
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Welcome back. It is the Ben Ferguson Show. It's so nice to have you with us. All right, let's do a quick recap of what has been happening in China as President Donald Trump has visited Beijing. And it's already being described by not only the White House, but also Chinese state media as one of the most significant U.S.-China summits in years. And politically, economically, and strategically, the visit is shaping up as a major moment for this administration. Now, the headline so far has been pretty simple. After years of tariff wars, economic uncertainty, and rising tensions between Washington and Beijing, Trump walked into China looking to

0: into Chinese markets. Now, that matters enormously for the American economy, the American worker, and the American farmer. A large Boeing deal alone could support thousands of high-paying manufacturing jobs in states across the U.S. Add in soybean exports, agricultural contracts, energy sales, and technology investment, and the White House is now framing this trip as proof that Donald Trump's aggressive trade posture against China forced Beijing back to the negotiating table. And remember, just over a year ago, the two countries were locked into a brutal trade war. Now, if you think the president's blowing smoke, you weren't paying attention to just how nice the Chinese were to the president in greeting him. It was something he talked about with Sean Hannity on Fox News.
1: Interview, we appreciate it. Wow. They rolled out the red carpet. I have video of when Barack Hussein Obama came to China. There wasn't as much pageantry. From your perspective, that welcome, what did that, how did you interpret that?
2: Well, we have a relationship, he and I, and we've been working together a long time. We've gotten along well. When I first came here, China was really taking advantage of the United States. He understands that. And now we do great with China, and we have a very good relationship. We have a friendship, really. He's a tremendous leader. He's been here a long time, very powerful, very strong. There's no doubt about it. And we just have a good relationship. I did actually see other people arrive here that not treated so well, but we were treated very well.
1: So that was meaningful for you?
2: Well, I mean, if I got out of a plane and nobody was there to greet me, I would say that wouldn't be so cool. Mm-hmm. Because it's really respect for our country. Our country's respected. Look, we're the hottest country right now anywhere in the world. But he and I know each other well, I think beyond maybe that. But we certainly got a very nice greeting, and today was beautiful.
0: The president talking about just how beautiful it was to be respected as a country. And all of this happened because of the tough work the president did. Remember, the tariffs skyrocketed. Supply chains were disrupted. Rare earth minerals became a major leverage point for the White House. China retaliated against the U.S. with their tariffs and tensions over Taiwan. You also have fights over artificial intelligence, semiconductors, and military influence in the Pacific pushed the relationship, you could argue, to the edge. But now, the Trump administration is showing that Trump's hardline approach created real leverage. And instead of backing down, Trump kept the pressure up on Beijing, kept it up through the tariffs, through the trade restrictions and efforts to rebuild American manufacturing. And now, according to the administration officials, China is signaling it wants what they describe as stability and access to the U.S. economy more than they want confrontation. That's one reason this summit is being viewed as such a major diplomatic moment. Another huge story from the visit is the presence of major American business leaders traveling alongside the president. We're talking about CEOs and tech leaders participating in meetings, including executives connected to Boeing, Apple, Tesla, and other major companies. Trump even told Fox News that Chinese officials discussed potentially investing hundreds of billions of dollars into U.S.-linked technology and business partnerships. Now, politically, that gives Trump something to love to campaign on. Investment, job creation, and manufacturing, not overseas, but back in the United States. The White House is already portraying this trip as evidence that Trump's economic nationalism has worked, that the tariffs worked, that pressure forced China into real negotiations for the first time in decades. And previous administrations, they never even got close to what is happening right now. And then there's a geopolitical side of all of this trip as well. The summit hasn't just focused on economics. The two leaders have also spent extensive time discussing Iran, Taiwan, artificial intelligence, critical minerals, military tensions, as well as global stability. One of the biggest concerns for the administration right now is China's relationship with Iran. They are drunk on Iranian oil. China remains one of the largest buyers of Iranian oil, and the White House wants Beijing to pressure Tehran towards de-escalation as well as negotiations. Reuters is reporting that Trump's team has been urging China to help stabilize the region and avoid further disruptions tied to the Strait of Hormuz crisis.

0: And that's critical because the global economy is watching every market very carefully right now. If China cooperates even partially with the United States on Iran, the administration could claim a major international win, especially given the economic consequences of instability in the Middle East. And there are still major fault lines between the two countries. Everyone knows that. Taiwan remains one of the most dangerous flashpoints in the world. Chinese president reportedly warned Trump that mishandling Taiwan could lead to a, quote, major conflict. At the same time, the U.S. is continuing to back Taiwan militarily, as well as strategically, which Beijing is furious about. They don't like it, and they describe it as interference in its internal affairs. And then there's the race on AI and technology competition. Both the U.S. and China are trying to get a leg up on one another. And they're trying to understand that whoever dominates AI, the semiconductor manufacturing, and critical minerals could shape the next generation of real global power. Analysts say this summit may create communication channels to, well, prevent real escalation. But nobody believes that the competition itself is going to go away anytime soon. One thing, though, that is interesting is the tone of the summit has been a surprise to many observers. Comparing to Trump's first China trip back in 2017, analysts say this visit has been notably warmer and more personal. The ceremonies were elaborate. The conversations reportedly lasted longer than expected. Xi and Trump appeared relaxed publicly, toured historical sites together, and projected an image of stability between the world's two largest economies. That is extremely important because the markets, well, they hate uncertainty all over the world. And politically, Trump wants Americans to see him as the one leader who can simultaneously confront China, negotiate with China, and also bring peace at the same time, resolution. And that's really the broader message coming out of this trip, especially from the White House. This administration is making it clear that Trump's approach is not weakness, but controlled leverage. Pressure first, negotiation second, and results third. Critics, of course, argue China still holds enormous economic power, and they do. And they do it especially through their rare earth minerals and manufacturing dominance. Some are saying that America just has to figure out a way to do it without China. You can decide what you want to happen there, but one thing is for sure. The president wanted this summit to be proof that if you put pressure on China, well, then they may actually come to the negotiating table and seriously offer up concessions. And that's exactly what the president wants. In fact, when President Trump was asked about the meeting and exactly how he felt it was going, here's what he said to Sean Hannity.
1: In your own words, how did this meeting go? Because I knew you were there a long time.
2: It was a long meeting. It started off interestingly because they're very organized people. And as you know, we have about 30 of the biggest business leaders in the world, biggest everything, you know, I mean, you name it, from chips to planes to everything. And they're all here. I didn't invite them. They all wanted to come. And they're all here. And I suggested that before we start the meeting, I'd like to introduce them to you. And they were surprised because it wasn't, you know, it wasn't scheduled. And they looked around, they said, well, and then, you know, we had everybody. I don't want to go into names because I'll leave some out. And, but there were a lot of guys.
1: Tim Cook, Elon Musk.
2: Yeah, you know, we had everybody.
1: The head of NVIDIA was
2: Jensen.
1: Here.
2: We had just everybody. And men and women, all great business, the best. And they said, okay. And they each spoke a little bit and introduce themselves. It's interesting because they do business in China. Most of them do business here, but probably like to do more. And I'd like to see them do more. That would be good for trade and trade balance.
0: So after years of tension with Beijing, the White House wants Americans to understand one thing above all else. Donald Trump went to China, not to apologize, not to back down, but to negotiate deals that they argue put the American worker first. And that's exactly what seems to be coming out of all of this. Quick break. Ben Ferguson Show. More coming up.

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7: Welcome back. Ben Ferguson Show. Good to have you with us. President Donald Trump, he is very concerned about the midterm elections. And it's clear that he's trying to be president of the United States of America. But he also understands that if he doesn't turn into Donald Trump the campaigner right now, that we could have major problems come November. Now, President Trump is making it very clear that the Republicans better get their act together, saying that the midterm elections are not just another political fight, but in his words, they are make or break for his presidency, his agenda, and the future direction of the country. We also are learning now that behind closed doors, it's also getting really intense. Trump has been warning Republicans that if they lose control of Congress, Democrats will immediately move to cripple his second term with investigations, subpoenas, and potentially even another impeachment effort. Democrats have said they're actually willing to go further than Donald Trump and impeach the Vice President J.D. Vance and also go after and try to impeach cabinet members as well. There was a House Republican retreat that happened earlier this year. Trump bluntly told the lawmakers, you got to win the midterms. And he warned that if Republicans lose, they'll find a reason to impeach me. Now, whether you love President Trump or hate him, there's no denying the political reality behind what he's saying. This is a party, and I'm talking about the Democratic Party, that's made it clear. They are going to weaponize government to subpoena and to destroy anyone that is around Donald Trump. Why? Because that's all they have to run on. They hate Donald Trump, and it seems to make their base want to show up to vote. The White House knows that if Democrats retake the House, the next 2 years will turn into nonstop political warfare. And it's exactly what they did back in 2016, 2018, and really every year, even when Joe Biden was in office. There will be committee investigations. They will explode overnight. I'm quoting Democrats. They've already said that hearings will dominate cable news. It's not a legitimate agenda for America. It's a legitimate agenda to destroy the presidency of the United States of America. And that's why Donald Trump has been aggressively pressuring Republicans to unify around a simple message. We secure the border. We strengthen the economy. We lower prices. We restore law and order. And you compare that to the radical Democrat chaos. Now, the president also saying this about the midterms at the White House earlier.
8: And then I said, yeah, he's a dumb guy. And then I said, he's a Democrat. And I don't know if people are going to like that term or not. It maybe catches on and maybe it doesn't, but it's true. Their policies are insane and they would drive our country into ruin. And we've got to do great in the midterms. And if we don't, they will do everything they can to destroy our country. There's something wrong with them. The flow of deadly fentanyl across our border is down, by the way, by over 60%, which is a record. Nobody ever thought it was even possible. And coming in by sea, it's down by 97%. And again, we're trying to find the 3% because we consider them to be among the bravest people anywhere in the world. Anybody willing to get into one of those boats after what they've witnessed, we would consider them to be among the bravest in the world. These gains have been the result, and what a job our military and others are doing with respect, is that right, Paul, with respect to drugs coming in by sea, meaning drugs coming in by water, by the ocean, by the sea. A lot of people don't know what I mean by sea.
7: President Trump talking at the White House and again making it clear that control of the House is literally going to come down to just a handful of districts in states like Arizona, Pennsylvania, Georgia, Michigan, Nevada, Wisconsin, the swing states. And many of those races, President warns, will be decided by suburban swing voters who have bounced back and forth between Republican candidates and Democratic candidates over the last several election cycles. Trump is also facing another challenge presidents always encounter in the midterms. There is voter complacency. The team that's in charge, usually they stay home because they feel like everything's fine. And the team that hates the leadership in Washington, they show up. They're focused. They're angry. And they want to get rid of conservatives. When your side wins the White House, some supporters actually, well, they relax, right? The opposition is energized. And as we know from the Democratic leaders, they're angry. Now, Democrats are already organizing around abortion rights, healthcare costs, And accusations, of course, that Trump is abusing his executive power. Republicans now fear that there's a real enthusiasm gap. I'm one of those. And that's why Donald Trump is making it very clear. He may not be on the ballot come November, but his agenda certainly is. He's essentially telling Republicans, if you want this presidency to succeed, you have to treat the midterms like a presidential election. And behind the scenes, the stakes are enormous. Trump's entire legislative agenda depends on Congress. We're talking about things that matter to everyday Americans. The most incredible tax cuts of our lifetime. Energy independence and expansion in the U.S. Immigration reform. Judicial appointments, which have been phenomenal for President Trump. Budget fights. Yes, the president saying we're spending too much money, getting rid of waste, fraud, and abuse. And military spending, which Democrats always hate. You even have the fight over the SAVE Act, election law changes. All of it becomes dramatically harder if Democrats regain power. In many ways, Donald Trump is now saying that 2026 is literally the firewall protecting the rest of his presidency. And there's another major factor here as well. Republicans like to stay home when they're in power historically. And what the president is saying is the Democrats aren't going to stay home. So you shouldn't either. Quick break. Ben Ferguson Show. Much more coming up.

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5: From ABC News, I'm Chuck Severson. President Trump making a new threat against Iran, demanding a deal to end the war in a social media post. Trump saying they better get moving fast or there won't be anything left of them. This after the United Arab Emirates says they repelled a drone attack at a nuclear power plant. Oil prices are higher on U.S. and global markets, over $107 a barrel, up nearly 2% U.S. trading. Global oil over $110, up about 1%. Another Republican incumbent who voted for Trump's impeachment has lost a primary, Louisiana Senator Bill Cassidy. Trump-backed candidate, Louisiana Congresswoman Julia Letlow, will face a runoff with State Treasurer John Fleming next month. ABC's Alex Perche.
6: The president cheering Cassidy's loss on social media, writing, "Disloyalty to the man who got him elected is now part of legend." Now, what's interesting here is Cassidy's loss means just 3 of the 17 Republicans who voted to convict or impeach President Trump in 2021 after January 6th are still in office on Capitol Hill. The rest either retired, are retiring, or have lost primaries.
5: Calling both sides in the Long Island Railroad strike back to the negotiating table ahead of tomorrow's Monday morning commute, a federal mediator. ABC's Morgan Norwood at New York's Penn Station.
7: The expansive commuter rail system operates 24/7 and also serves 126 stations across more than 300 route miles on 700 miles of track. The state's comptroller estimating the strike could cost the region up to $61 million per day in lost revenue.
5: Declaring a global health emergency, the World Health Organization, because of the deadly Ebola outbreak in the Democratic Republic of Congo and Uganda. The 10 shootings that terrorized folks in Austin, Texas this weekend appear to be random, police say, with 2 of the 3 people they were looking for now in custody. 4 people were wounded. You're listening to ABC News.
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5: Some parents have long faced a difficult but overlooked plight. Any parental leave they might have does not take into account the days or even months their newborns spend in intensive care. Colorado and Illinois have become the first states this year to adopt dedicated neonatal leave programs. Steven Soderbergh used artificial intelligence-generated software for pictures to put with an old radio interview tape in his John Lennon documentary that premiered over the weekend at the Cannes Film Festival. Some are complaining about it. We get some of these economic snapshots this week, says ABC's Dave Packer.
10: A few closely watched earnings reports that investors use as bellwethers for the economy. Home improvement giant Home Depot reports before the bell Tuesday, and luxury home builder Toll Brothers will report after the close that day. More retail earnings on Wednesday. Home Depot rival Lowe's, as well as Target, and TJ Maxx and Home Goods parent TJX.
5: You could be parting with more dollars if traveling this Memorial Day weekend, says ABC's Ike Ajachi.
11: It's shaping up to be a more expensive kickoff to summer travel. The latest CPI report shows airline fares are up more than 20% compared to last year, and that's amid rising jet fuel prices tied to the Iran war, though the travel demand does remain strong. But that's a big jump for families looking to get away.
5: A North Korean women's soccer team has arrived in South Korea to compete in a regional tournament. It's the first visit by North Korean athletes in 8 years. Chuck Sievertson, ABC News.
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14: 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Phone lines are open. Democrats, if you listen carefully, will always tell you exactly what their plan is. Now, in the olden days, Barack Obama didn't actually tell you he was a socialist. He just said that we wanted hope and change, and he would dress it up in a different way. Bill Clinton, for example, didn't tell you that he wanted there to be massive expansion of government. Instead, he said that we needed to make government smaller, but also take care of the poor. Translation, a massive increase in the number of people on food stamps and government aid. But in 2026, the Democratic Party is no longer holding back how much disdain they have for the government of the United States of America, which, oddly enough, they are a part of. They don't like that the government has checks and balances. They don't like that the government has different branches in it that they cannot control, that actually keeps other individuals in our government in check. In other words, they don't like it when they're told no. And so when they are told no, they now are saying what they really believe out loud, that when they don't get their way, they want to destroy and completely alter and change the United States of America's government. That would also mean that you would get rid of our Constitution. You would get rid of our Bill of Rights. You would get rid of anything that actually stands in their way of power. Now, Kamala Harris is dressing it up, saying it a little bit differently, saying that we need to have big and bold conversations and have these strategy thinking sessions. But I want you to listen to what she actually said. Now, this was put out online, and I want you to listen to Kamala Harris talk about destroying our government, all because Donald Trump and other conservatives have been elected and they don't like it.
15: Say, look, this is a moment where there are no bad ideas. A no bad idea brainstorm is what I'd like to call it. And in that no bad ideas brainstorm, we talk about what we need to do and think about doing around the Electoral College. We talk about the idea of Supreme Court reform, which includes expanding the Supreme Court. We invite a conversation about multi-members districts. We talk about, look, that if we win the Senate, which we should and we will, then the Senate Judiciary Committee should have rules that they put in place so when these people come before as nominees to the Supreme Court and lie, that they are held to account and consequence, not just that somebody goes on cable news and says they lied, but that there are rules in place to actually penalize people for lying to a Senate Judiciary Committee.
14: Now, let's just pause there. Let's go through the list of people that we know have lied to Congress. Guy by the name of Anthony Fauci, former FBI Director James Comey, former CIA Director John Brennan, the list, James Clapper. The list goes on and on of individuals that have lied before Congress. Now, they have not been held accountable for their lies, whether it's dealing with COVID, whether it's Mayorkas lying to Congress saying the border is secure when he knew that there were millions of people coming across the border illegally. The number of people that Kamala Harris in her party that have lied to Congress, the Steele dossier, Russian collusion, the impeachment of Donald Trump 1 and 2, Adam Schiff is a great example. These are all individuals that have gone before Congress and that have lied before that she says we need to be held accountable. But to be clear, she's not saying they need to be held accountable. She's saying we want to accuse any Republican that we disagree with that comes before Congress of lying to Congress, and then we can silence them. There was also something else she said that was very interesting. She said we need to talk about the Electoral College. Translation, get rid of it. Why? Because she wants the presidency to be picked by California, by L.A., by New York, by Chicago. She doesn't want states like North Dakota, South Dakota, or many of the southern states like Arkansas, Tennessee, South Carolina, North Carolina to have power. She certainly doesn't want states like Iowa, New Hampshire to have any power in who the president of the United States of America actually is. She wants to change it all so that liberal cities will control who the president is every presidential election cycle. She wants the presidency to come down to where if you're a Democrat, you only really have to campaign in 5 or 6 cities, not even states, just 5 or 6 cities in America. Because the population is so dense there, you can just win election by getting the majority of those people to vote for you. She wants to have the majority of the country be flyover country. But she's not done there. And this is, again, all because Donald Trump was elected president and she hates the majority of American voters in this last election. Keep listening to her radical ideas.
15: That we agree that it is right to have ethics rules for Supreme Court justices. And let's put those in place. Let's talk about statehood for Puerto Rico and D.C. These are the things I think that we've got to do. We've got to neutralize these red states from cheating, including blue states expanding their maps. And all of this, I think, is look, we got to fight fire with fire. These folks are playing to win. We got to play to win, too.
14: We've got to fight fire with fire. We have to play to win. Now, these are the words of an individual who knows that President Trump has had multiple assassination attempts against him. She doesn't care. She wants to incite that type of anger and violence. But you also notice what she said about she wants there to be two senators from Washington, D.C. and two senators from Puerto Rico because she believes it easily and based on the makeup, Washington, D.C. would immediately elect two Democratic senators. And she believes that Puerto Rico, they could probably do a very good job there and get at least maybe one, if not two, of those senators to go for the Democrats as well. And she very well may be right. But you notice what she's talking about here. It's about stacking the deck. And by the way, you notice she mentioned in there she would like to redo how we do the Supreme Court. Why would she want to redo how we do the Supreme Court? It's a very simple answer. She wants to redo the Supreme Court. Every time they give her a ruling that she doesn't like, she wants to go after and attack those Supreme Court justices and maybe get them kicked off the court. And if that is not enough, then she wants to pack the court, and every time she needs to make it bigger, then they would just make it bigger. And every time that the Supreme Court needs to get even bigger to give them what they want, they just want it to get bigger again. So no longer would it be 9, it could be 15, then it can be 21, then it can be 29, then it can be 35. Where would it stop? As long as they have power, that's all they really want is more of the power. So this is the Democratic Party. They're saying it out loud. Believe them when they tell you this is what they believe. Believe them when they tell you that they want to destroy this country. Because Kamala Harris just laid out their entire game plan. 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It is the Ben Ferguson Show. We'll take a quick break. We'll come back. 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We'll be right back.

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9: Welcome back. It is the Ben Ferguson Show. It is so nice to have you with us. I'm about to tell you a story that's a pretty interesting story, and it involves Venezuelan dictator Nicolas Maduro's billionaire bagman, who's been arrested and extradited to the U.S., 3 years, and this is where the story gets interesting, after a Joe Biden pardon. Venezuelan dictator Maduro's billionaire bagman has been sent to the U.S. on Saturday. The man's name was Alex Saab. He's 54, a Colombian Venezuelan businessman described by U.S. officials as a close ally to Maduro. He was arrested in Caracas during a joint U.S.-Venezuelan operation in February, according to a U.S. law enforcement official. This happened less than 3 years after this same bagman, Alex Saab, was pardoned by President Joe Biden. Venezuela Migration Agency said that Saab was deported to the U.S. to face charges for notorious quote-unquote crimes that he had allegedly committed. Now, Maduro was embracing Saab even at an event publicly in January of 2024. Saab is apparently a crucial star witness in the Maduro case, who is awaiting trial for his charges in Manhattan. Saab was described as a Colombian citizen in a press release by the Venezuelan Ministry of Justice. Quote, the deportation was ordered considering that the aforementioned Colombian citizen is involved in the commission of various crimes in the United States of America, as is public knowledge and widely reported, the statement continued. Now, Venezuela's constitution prohibits the extradition of its citizens, leading to speculation on Saturday that Saab may have been stripped of his citizenship to allow the deportation to even take place, the New York Times is reporting. A provision in a 1922 treaty between Washington and Caracas may also allow exceptions to the rule. Saab was previously detained in Cape Verde en route to Iran in 2020. Again, this is the guy that Joe Biden decided to pardon. He was detained in Cape Verde en route to Iran in 2020 on bribery charges after the U.S. alleged that the Colombian-born businessman had siphoned $350 million out of Venezuela. He was released under Biden in 2023 and in a controversial, quote, deal in exchange for the release of 10 Americans detained in Venezuela, he was pardoned. Now, that pardon was focused on a specific 2019 indictment over unbuilt low-income housing. This is where it gets even shadier. Saab still faces active federal investigations over alleged bribery conspiracies involving Venezuelan food import contracts as well. Saab can now provide U.S. authorities, in theory, with additional evidence to strengthen their criminal case against Maduro, who along with his wife is being held in New York. The couple, of course, both deny the criminal charges against them, which include conspiracy to commit narco-terrorism and import cocaine. U.S. prosecutors allege that Saab controls some of Maduro's funds as well. And Saab's arrest and deportation now suggests a new level of collaboration between American and Venezuelan law enforcement under the country's acting president, Rodriguez. Now, Rodriguez, who previously served as Maduro's vice president, is targeting figures who kept the leftists in power for over a decade. In other words, she may be working with America because she wants to get rid of the same people that we can't stand. Now, you look at this story, and the question that you have to ask yourself is this. How does a guy that is this corrupt, with this much baggage, actually get a pardon from the former president of the United States of America, Joe Biden, when we know that he's a wanted man who's committed significant crimes against the United States of America? That's the question that everyone should be asking right now. Unfortunately, it looks like the media is not asking that question at all. This is another story we're going to keep watching for you. There's also something else I want to throw on your radar screen, and it's very interesting. The United Nations has got a new issue, or a problem, I guess you could say, as President Trump calls it, says, good riddance. United Nations-led committee, Climate Committee, admits to projections that were actually wrong. President Donald Trump criticized Democrats this weekend for pushing climate change fears and said the United Nations leading climate committee has just come out admitting its projections were in fact not even close to what they thought they were going to be. In a post on Truth Social, Trump wrote, good riddance, after 15 years of Democrats promising that climate change is going to destroy the planet, the United Nations top climate committee just admitted that its own projections were wrong, wrong, wrong. For far too long, climate activism has been used by Democrats, notice he calls them Democrats, to scare Americans, push horrible energy policies, and fund billions into their bogus research programs. unlike the Democrats, who use climate alarmism nonsense to push their Green New scam. My administration will always be based on truth, science, and fact. Signed, President Donald J. Trump. Now, the Trump administration has been working to pull the United States back from climate issues. And there's also something else that's interesting. The president says, we're not going to go along with what the rest of the world says we must do. Mr. President, Mr. Trump is against humanity. His absence here demonstrates that, is what leftist Colombian president said about, well, not really being involved or attending the COP30 climate conference in Brazil earlier this year. And they showed their disdain for President Trump then. Another one said it this way. The president of the United States of America at the latest United Nations General Assembly said the climate crisis does not exist. That is a lie, is what the Chilean president said about Donald Trump. Earlier this year, the Treasury Department also announced that the United States had withdrawn from the UN-backed Green Climate Fund and relinquished its seat on the board, basically saying it's nothing but a waste of time. And the move followed the January 7th announcement that the United States would withdraw from 66 organizations and treaties described as globalists, nearly half of them affiliated with the United Nations. At the center of that decision was the UN Framework Convention on Climate Change, the foundational treaty for major international climate agreements. And the Trump administration opposed spending U.S. taxpayer dollars on entities identified as contrary to the interests of the United States. The Senate Republicans recently introduced legislation to prohibit Democratic-run states from hurting American energy producers through what they described as climate warfare. And in April, many Democratic states are increasingly adopting legislation that would allow insurers to sue oil and natural gas companies for disaster-related laws. Critics of the laws believe these proposals would penalize energy producers at a time when we need lower energy costs more than ever before. So there are two very interesting stories here that come out of all of this. One, you've got a president that's standing up to the narco-terrorists. And also those that, well, even in Venezuela, that have a lot of energy. And then at home, he's also standing up saying, we're not going to go by this insanity any longer. It is really interesting to see all of this work. I want to get your phone calls in here. 1-800-474-9732. 1-800-474-9732. 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And if you want to know what's happening in the White House every day, grab the 47 Morning Update. 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Take a quick break. We'll come right back. It is the Ben Ferguson Show. Much more coming up.
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11: ABC News, I'm Chuck Sievertson. President Trump warning Iran again to make a deal to end the war. In a social media post, Trump saying they better get moving fast or there won't be anything left of them. This after the United Arab Emirates says they repelled a drone attack at a nuclear plant. Oil prices are higher on U.S. and global markets. Another Republican incumbent who voted for Trump's impeachment has lost a primary, Louisiana Senator Bill Cassidy. More primaries Tuesday, says ABC's Alex Brochet.
12: In Kentucky, Representative Thomas Massie, who's been an outspoken critic of the president, will face off in a primary with Trump-endorsed Ed Gowrine. And overnight, President Trump repeated his calls for Kentuckians to vote Massie out.
11: Calling both sides in the Long Island Railroad strike back to the negotiating table ahead of tomorrow morning's commute, a federal mediator. Ukraine deploying a barrage of drones on Moscow and other Russian regions, with several deaths reported.
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9: Welcome back. It is the Ben Ferguson Show. It is so nice to have you with us tonight. There is a crisis that is unfolding just 90 miles off America's shore. A crisis that's quickly becoming one of the most dangerous and unstable moments in modern Cuban history. Cuba's electoral grid, their electoral grid, I'm going to try that again. You can laugh. It's okay. When you sit in front of a microphone 3 hours a day, this can happen. Let's try that again. Their electrical grid is collapsing. Entire cities are going dark for 20 to 22 hours a day. We're now being told that hospitals are struggling. Food is literally rotting. Protesters are pouring into the streets. And now in a stunning development, the director of the CIA, John Ratcliffe, has secretly traveled to Havana for high-level talks with Cuban officials as the communist regime fights for their survival. This is not speculation. This is literally breaking news. Now, according to multiple reports, the CIA director, John Ratcliffe, traveled to Cuba this week for rare face-to-face meetings with senior Cuban intelligence and government officials, including officials tied directly to the Castro power structure. And the timing of this meeting is no coincidence.

In many neighborhoods, the lights are off nearly all day long. That means refrigerators don't work. That means on a hot island, air conditioning doesn't work. That also means the traffic lights don't work. Cell towers don't work. Hospitals and clinics are operating under emergency conditions. And remember, Cuba is now entering their hot summer. Now imagine being in Havana in May or June with no electricity for 20 hours a day. It's become so severe that protests are now erupting in the streets. Demonstrators have been blocking roads, burning trash in intersections, and screaming for the government to turn the power back on. Some reports describe this as the biggest wave of unrest since the anti-government protests that shook Cuba several years ago. And this is where the story gets even more important for Americans, because this isn't just a humanitarian story anymore. This is rapidly becoming a national security story. And you may ask yourself the question, why? Well, here's the answer. When a hostile regime begins collapsing near the United States of America, every major geopolitical player begins circling. China, Russia, Iran, drug cartels, human traffickers, and the United States intelligence community watches every one of these very carefully. And that's why the CIA trip matters so much. According to reports, Ratcliffe met with top Cuban intelligence officials, including Castro's grandson and senior members of Cuba's interior ministry. Let me repeat that. The director of the CIA, that's America's top spy chief, personally traveled to Havana during a national energy collapse to meet with Cuba's regime. That's something that like almost never happens anywhere in the world. In fact, Reuters and multiple outlets noted this is one of the rarest high-level intelligence meetings between the two countries since the Cuban Revolution. So what's really going on is the bigger question. Well, publicly, the message from Trump's administration appears to be this. The United States is willing to engage with Cuba, but only if the regime makes what officials call fundamental changes. At the same time, the administration has dramatically increased pressure on Havana. The U.S. has tightened sanctions and effectively cut off major oil shipments reaching the island. And you may remember, most of their oil was actually coming from Venezuela. With Maduro gone, that oil disappeared. And others have reportedly reduced or halted deliveries after American pressure intensified on those countries. And that has pushed Cuba's fragile energy system right to the very edge of total collapse. Now, that's what makes the situation also extremely dangerous. History tells us when communist governments begin losing control internally, they often become more unpredictable externally. And that may be why John Ratcliffe went to Cuba in the first place. Now, Cuba is not just some isolated island. For decades, Cuba has been directly tied to Russian intelligence operations, as well as anti-American networks, and increasingly Chinese influence in the Western Hemisphere. Remember the reports over the last few years about suspected Chinese surveillance facilities on Cuba and spy operations directly linked to Cuba. Those concerns have never gone away. In fact, reports surrounding Ratcliffe's visit specifically referenced American concerns about Cuba becoming a safe haven for adversaries of the United States. That means the CIA isn't... Let me say that differently. What this means is the CIA isn't just worried about blackouts. The CIA is worried about instability. The CIA is worried about foreign influence. The CIA is worried about migration surges. The CIA is worried about organized crime. And the CIA is worried about what happens if the Cuban regime loses its grip on power. Because there's a very good chance the Cuban government may truly start collapsing. And that has major consequences for places like Florida. And the United States could be, well, immediately impacted by it. You could have massive refugee flows. You could see maritime crises in Florida Straits. You could see criminal networks exploiting that chaos. And you could see China or Russia trying to increase influence during that instability. You could also see internal Cuban factions battling to control behind the scenes. That's why this story matters.

matters so much to America right now. Now, politically, the Cuban government's trying to blame the United States of America, of course, for their collapse. They're accusing America of imposing what they call an energy blockade. The Trump administration's been very clear, signaling that the communist regime's economic failures are finally catching up to them. And honestly, there's truth in the reality that Cuba's system has been collapsing for years. What happened to them right now did not just happen overnight. The Cuban economy has been hollowed out by decades of communist central planning, and then corruption, then dependency on foreign oil, and state control that totally destroyed productivity, private businesses, and innovation. Tourism revenues have totally collapsed on the beautiful island, because why would you go there? Infrastructure has also deteriorated. Young people have fled the country as fast as they can get out. And now the government can't even reliably keep the lights on. That is the reality of all this. And at the same time, the humanitarian side of this crisis is also very real. Families are suffering. Children are suffering. Medical care is deteriorating. Food shortages are worsening. And the water systems are now even under strain. That is a lot. Even for ordinary Cubans, many of whom have no power whatsoever over this regime and that's been ruling them, that has trapped them in the middle of this disaster. The reports coming out of Cuba are brutal, and it's proof of just how bad communism really is. People cooking over fires outside because their stoves won't work. Neighborhoods sitting in darkness night after night. Small businesses, they say, are collapsing because they can't refrigerate food or even operate machinery. And the Cuban government openly is admitting the refuel reserves are effectively gone. Now, the fact that the CIA director went personally tells you Washington believes this moment could become historically significant very quickly. The CIA director does not randomly hop on a plane to Havana during a geopolitical crisis unless something serious is unfolding behind the scenes. There are likely major conversations happening right now about regime stability, security cooperation, migration control, intelligence concerns, and yes, humanitarian aid. Also, what a post-crisis Cuba could look like. Some reports even indicate discussions include a possible economic cooperation and even aid packages if Cuba agrees to major reforms. That would be extraordinary. If you watch the collapse of the communist regime in Cuba, all because of President Trump's hardline approach of peace through strength, that is a massive win. And the regime pressure has become massive. Now, we hope that all this would end peacefully or smoothly, that the internal government there in Cuba would say, okay, let's make a deal and get the lights turned back on. But the government is facing internal unrest as well. They've also cracked down violently on their own people. Cuba's leadership still has deep ties to anti-American actors across the globe. So the next hours and days ahead, get ready for what could happen next. But there is a real chance that Cuba's Castro regime may fall once and for all. Take a quick break. We'll come back. It's the Ben Ferguson Show. And your phone calls coming up, 1-800-474-9732, 1-800-474-9732. 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You can download the Ben Ferguson podcast each and every day, wherever you get your podcasts. And if you want to know what's happening every morning at the White House, download the 47 Morning Update in 10 to 12 minutes. You'll know exactly what's going on at the White House. So download the 47 Morning Update as well. We'll be right back.

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9: 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Welcome back. It is the Ben Ferguson Show. It is nice to have you with us. And if you just join us, we got a lot that we're chatting about tonight. I want to start with another shocking revelation that sent shockwaves throughout Washington, D.C. this week and really across the country. Because according to statements tied to the Department of Homeland Security, illegal aliens are responsible for roughly half. I'm going to say it again. Roughly half of all the murders this year in Fairfax County, Virginia. Now, that is one of the wealthiest and most politically powerful counties in America. It's, in essence, a suburb of Washington, D.C. We're not talking about some struggling border town overwhelmed overnight by cartel violence. We're talking about Fairfax County, an affluent, liberal county in Virginia that neighbors Washington, D.C. This is home to federal contractors, intelligence officials, lawyers, diplomats, tech executives, and some of the highest medium household incomes in all of the United States of America. This is the affluent Northern Virginia suburb. This is the backyard of our federal government itself. And now this country has become the center of a bigger problem for Democrats, and that is, how did they even get to this point? You've got a major growing national firestorm over illegal immigration, over violent crime, over sanctuary city and sanctuary policies. And whether political leaders are deliberately ignoring repeated warnings until innocent Americans end up dead. Now, the controversy exploded after the Department of Homeland Security officials told the truth. They highlighted murder cases involving illegal immigrants in Fairfax County during a heated House hearing this week. And that is when the new head of the Department of Homeland Security, Mark Wayne Mullen, came out to tell the American people exactly what's going on.
10: Roughly 50% of the murders in Fairfax, Virginia, the perps are illegal, shouldn't even be in the country to begin with. We have, you know, politicians that want to protect the criminals. President Trump is still protecting all of our neighborhoods.
9: You listen to him saying that. They're protecting all neighborhoods. How is it even possible that you can have 50% of murders in Fairfax County, nowhere close to the border, happen and be killed, Americans be killed by illegal immigrants? Now, according to DHS link figures cited during the debate, not only is that one of the biggest problems, but they also say in some cases, officials reference it being even higher, as high as 75% of the murders in Fairfax County so far this year. Those numbers are being debated, of course, politically. Now, regardless of where you stand on this issue, the individual cases now drawing national attention are horrifying. One of the most shocking involved an illegal immigrant from Sierra Leone who was accused of brutally murdering a 41-year-old Stephanie Minter at a Fairfax County bus stop earlier this year. The details should infuriate everyone. According to the reports, the girl had been, or the man, I should say, the illegal immigrant, had been arrested roughly 30 times before the murder. Let me say that again. 30 times. 30 encounters with the justice system, with law enforcement, charges ranging from assault to wounding and other violent allegations. And yet somehow that illegal immigrant remained on the streets because of the sanctuary city policies in Virginia. Federal immigration authorities had reportedly logged detainers against him earlier in the year. Police repeatedly warned prosecutors that he was a major danger to society. And still, according to the reporting, he was not removed from the country and allowed back on the streets. Then came the deadly stabbing that shocked the community. And many Americans are asking the very simple question, how does someone get arrested 30 times and remain free in the United States of America, even if you're not an illegal immigrant? That question is now at the center of this massive political and legal battle that's unfolding in Northern Virginia. Now, Fairfax County Commonwealth Attorney is a progressive prosecutor backed, you guessed it, by George Soros and the left-wing criminal justice reform movements. He's now under federal investigation by the Department of Justice over allegations that his office may have been giving preferential treatment deliberately to illegal immigrant defendants. In other words, the system was going harder on American citizens and looking the other way when they caught an illegal. In one case in particular, two illegal immigrant defendants accused in Fairfax County of murder, they received plea agreements that resulted only 5 years behind bars despite facing much steeper potential sentences. The Department of Homeland Security blasted the deal publicly, calling it an insane sweetheart plea deal. Now, the language from DHS lit up conservatives on Capitol Hill, as it should have. Critics say these policies are creating exactly the kind of environment where repeat offenders believe there are no consequences, even if arrested 30 times. So here we are. Roughly 50% of murders in Fairfax County, Virginia, are by people that are illegal. That shouldn't even be in this country in the first place. The Trump administration making it clear they're not backing down on this and expect more justice to come. All right, don't forget, we do this show as a podcast each and every day. 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Also, start your day with a 47 morning update. You'll get the latest news coming out of the White House in about 10 to 12 minutes. So make sure you download the Ben Ferguson podcast wherever you get your podcasts. And I'll see you on social media all week long as well. You can follow me on Instagram, Ben Ferguson Podcast, on X, Ben Ferguson Show, and on Facebook as well. Be safe, my friends. I'll see you back here next week.
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18: News, I'm Chuck Sievertson. Another warning to Iran to make a deal to open up the Strait of Hormuz from President Trump, who, after a call with Israeli Prime Minister Benjamin Netanyahu, wrote on social media, they better get moving fast or there won't be anything left of them. This after the United Arab Emirates says they repelled a drone attack at a nuclear plant. Oil prices are higher on U.S. and global markets. Reporter Anna Turea with ABC News affiliate KFSN in Fresno, California.
19: In southeast Fresno, here we have a Chevron, and it's looking about $7.39. Now, there are ways to cut costs. AAA suggests reducing your AC use inside your car, also not leaving your vehicle on idle, and even following the speed limit are ways to help prevent from eating up a lot of fuel.
18: More political revenge this weekend for President Trump. In a Louisiana Republican primary, the Trump-endorsed Congresswoman Julia Letlow won ABC's Olivia Rubin.
15: A resounding defeat for Republican Senator Bill Cassidy. Cassidy supported much of Trump's agenda, even casting a key vote to confirm HHS Secretary Robert F. Kennedy Jr. But Trump seeking revenge 5 years after he voted to impeach, urging his party to reject the Louisiana senator he called disloyal.
18: The 10 shootings that terrorized folks in Austin, Texas this weekend appear to be random, police say, with two of the three people they were looking for in custody. Four people were wounded. After one of Russia's biggest air attacks in Ukraine of the war this weekend.
20: Vladimir Putin, who has claimed his war could be coming to an end, intensifying his attacks on Ukraine. Ukraine responding, deploying a barrage of drones on Moscow. The largest assault of its kind in more than a year. Moscow officials say one woman was killed when her home was hit. Rescuers scouring debris for another person. In all, at least four people were killed across Russian regions.
18: ABC's Alex Perche. 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
18: A wave of militant attacks in schools in Nigeria over the past week has left more than 80 children missing, say local officials and Amnesty International. The West African country, where the government is battling an array of jihadi and other armed groups. Conor McGregor returning to mixed martial arts competition, says the head of the UFC, for a rematch against Max Holloway, July 11th in Las Vegas. McGregor's 37, has not fought since breaking his leg in a fight in 2021. He was found liable in a sexual assault case. In June, you can buy a piece of SpaceX, says ABC's Dave Packer.
23: The Wall Street Journal reporting that Elon Musk's rocket company is planning to go public on June 12th with what could be the biggest public offering of all time. SpaceX looking to raise as much as $80 billion with the IPO. It comes after Musk recently put his XAI artificial intelligence business under the SpaceX umbrella.
18: Some corporate earnings reports this week could be economic indicators. A heads up on Memorial Day weekend travel from ABC's Ike Ajachi.
24: 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That's because if prices drop after you book, you can rebook and get the difference back as a credit. And with bag fees rising, more travelers, they're sticking to carry-ons, meaning overhead bin space. Yeah, that's tighter than ever. 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
18: Chuck Sievertson, ABC News.
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0: Hello, everybody. My name is Rhonda Dahl. I appreciate you listening to this live radio show. Yep, we do it every Saturday from 3 to 5, and let's get going. I would love for you to call in or text. The number's the same, and I'm going to give it in just a second. But y'all can ask a question about yourself or your spouse or your kids or grandkids, even your pets. Yep, they can use herbs too. God created all these herbs for all of us, and your body knows exactly what to do with plants. Herbs are plants. So if you wonder, with whatever you have going on, if there is something natural, call me. Let's talk about it. Or text. The number is 205-545-9950. 545-9950. So I'll be here for 2 hours, but go ahead and text or call so we can get things going. And don't think your question is not interesting to others. You'll be surprised. I get a lot of the same questions over and over again, and I know that those are popular. Like, the number one thing is nail fungus. You wouldn't believe how many people call or text and say, what do you do for that? Now, we don't look at other people's toes most of the time, so we don't know that a lot of people have that problem. We cover it up with our shoes, but a lot of people walk around with that problem. So it's not a weird thing to ask a question about, but it could be that you have adult acne and you're like, what is going on? Or it could be that you have heartburn and indigestion. You are just tired of it. Or it could be that you have sinus allergy congestion and you can't breathe and you are very tired of that. So, yes, if you're sick and tired of being sick and tired, call me, text me, ask a question. 205-545-9950. I've been an herbalist for over 44 years. Now, I don't know about a lot of stuff, but this I know about. I've helped myself. I have 5 kids and 14 grandkids. I have helped all of them and myself. So, yep, they work. You can't tell me herbs don't work. I've seen too much evidence of it. Some people will say, well, those herbs, they only work because you believe that they do. I'd love to meet you. Let me share an herb with you, and you don't have to believe in it at all. Let me share it with you, and you take it, and you see what happens, because they do work. That's kind of a joke, but it's real. I've done it with somebody before who said that to me. So I gave him some Cascara Sagrada. And I promise and guarantee, if you take some Cascara Sagrada, you're going to have a moving experience the next day. So then he said, okay, I understand. So I'd love to hear from you. Text or call. You can be the first caller of the day if you want to. 205-545-9950. Now, until you do, I'm going to say I have to have sponsors of my show, but I have some great sponsors, and they are really good at what they do. Just like I said, I've been an herbalist a long time. Many of these sponsors have been doing what they do for a very long time. Like Shane Seals, he lives down the road from me. He is in the septic business. Septic tanks, cleaning them out, inspecting them, installing them, whatever it be. He's been doing that since 1999. So, yeah, he has a lot of experience with that. He also does excavating and dump truck service. So, if you need that from Shane, he has a phone number, and I'm going to give that out, but he also has a website, which is crimsonseptic.com. The phone number is 205-965-3465. So if you have a septic tank or you want a septic tank, call Shane. He probably comes to your area. Just ask him and see. Okay? Now, Darian's my producer today. I don't know if we got any text happening yet or not.
1: Do we let's see. Yeah, we do.
0: Okay, let's go to it.
1: All right, here we go. Let's go with Paul down in Carbon Hill. Is prostate made up of water?
0: Now, prostate's a gland, and, you know, it's part of the endocrine system. and you've got a hypothalamus pituitary in your brain, thyroid, parathyroid, adrenal, pancreas, prostate. Ladies have ovaries. That's your endocrine system. So does it need water to work at 100% function? Yes, definitely. It's part urinary. But the other part of it is hormonal. That's why fellas who have issues with their prostate sometime experience some sexual problems because it is half glandular and half urinary. The most common symptom, though, of course, you've heard this, is that you have to go tinkle at night. You know, before it's time to get up, you have to go. Now, that's not always the symptom. Sometimes it just get enlarged, but rarely do people have a big issue like with prostate cancer because physicians will say that like 80% of the people who get diagnosed with prostate cancer, they say they're going to die of old age before they die of that. So strengthen your urinary system with proper hydration, half your body weight in ounces of water each day, and then we can strengthen the urinary system. And two herbs I like people to read about is saw, S-A-W, palmetto, and then cat's claw combination. So if you go to rondadial.com, click on product list, you can read about those two herbs, and you can see how they nourish and feed the prostate. Okay? Very good question, though. All right, Darren, we got another one.
1: We do. Jan out in Leeds is saying, ask Rhonda to speak to dental pulling and how often.
0: Dental pulling? Oil pulling?
1: Dental pulling. And how often?
0: I don't understand that question. D-E-N-T-A-L.
1: Dental pulling. I'm guessing like getting your teeth pulled if needed.
0: Well, I mean, I wouldn't do it unless you have to. If you have to do it, you got to do what you got to do. Most dentists are not going to pull your teeth out unless you absolutely have to do it. You got another option after you have it pulled is you could have an implant put in there. Some people do that, but your jawbone's got to be strong enough to hold that. So
1: a lot of people, and I actually dealt with this, to not really no fault of my own, but in college, wasn't making all my doctor's appointments.
0: Gotcha.
1: So the dentist was one of the ones that, fell down the wayside, and I almost had a touch of gum disease.
0: Oh, yeah.
1: But it was one of those things where they gave me some mouthwash in 6 months, and teeth has been fine ever since.
0: Gotcha.
1: But I think what the texter is asking, that is something that we do kind of not think about, the effects that your gums have overall
0: with
1: your mouth health and your overall digestive health.
0: And heart. You know, literally the tissue in your gums has a lot to do with the tissue in your heart. So if you have gum disease, you can also end up causing some heart disease. So you really, really want to keep your gums healthy. And it's not that difficult to do, to brush your teeth a couple of times a day, in the morning, in the evening. Seriously, I did not take good care of my teeth growing up. It wasn't emphasized to me. Had a lot of cavities. So when I got grown, I started paying more attention, and because I live on a farm and I'm going in and out of my house throughout the day, I brush my teeth 3 times a day because I can. You know, it's right there.
1: Yeah. So Jen did text back, and she said, oil pulling in your mouth.
0: Ah, that's what I thought she meant. Okay, now let me address that. Oil typically is coconut oil. You get a tablespoon, same coconut oil you fry an egg in, tablespoon of it, it melts in your mouth, and you're going to swish it for at least 20 minutes. Now, people go, "Ooh, that's a lot." It is. So go outside, take a walk, because you don't want to spit it out down the sink. And you're not swallowing this. You're going to spit it out when you get through swishing. And just spit it out on the ground. That's the easiest way to go. And just take a walk, walk the dog, whatever it is. But you're absorbing toxins out of your mouth into the oil and then getting rid of it. And then if you spit it down the sink, you're going to stop your sink up, so don't do that. But how often depends on exactly what you're working on, but most people do it once or twice a week. I'll say it that way. They don't usually do it every day. Won't hurt nothing, but, you know, it's very effective. You can look it up online. Okay, I got to take a break. I see somebody, well, somebody was calling. Okay, not. All right, I got to take a break. When I get back, I'll take your text or your call, which is 205-545-9950. 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
0: 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Hello, everybody. My name is Rhonda Dial. I appreciate you listening to the show. Go ahead and text me or call me a question that you might have. I love going down rabbit trails with folks on whatever subject. I like that oil pulling question because hopefully not too many people have this issue. But some people, especially during the COVID era, they had a lack of taste and smell and all these different things. So coconut oil pulling was a way to kind of clear your palate and get rid of things so that you could then all your five senses would work better. And it still works now, not just for that. If you have teeth issues, like we were talking about, if you have issues with sinus allergy congestion, your tongue burns, there's just all kind of different reasons people might go down that rabbit trail with oil pulling. You can look it up online. There's lots of information about it. Okay. Darren, we got any text right now?
1: Yes, we do.
0: All right, let's go there.
1: All right, this is from Tim out in Vincent, Alabama. Timothy out in Vincent, Alabama. Having some issues with depression. Can't talk. I do not want to take antidepressants. Been down that road years ago and would rather be depressed than
0: take the medicine.
1: Yeah.
0: Okay. So basically, check your vitamin D, D as in dog, and make sure your numbers are up to par. The physicians want it to be in between 30 and 100. Try to get it on up there, you know, 60 or 70, something like that. That's a great place to be. And the only way to know is to go have some blood work done. And you might look back on some blood work in the past and see if you were ever low. And then, you know, you get it free from the sunshine as long as you're not wearing sunscreen. And this time of year, we're going to have more skin exposure. So, you know, spend time outside. The sunshine is just healing in itself, but the vitamin D plays a huge role. Okay, there is a product we have called Anxious Less. Now, you say, okay, that has more to do with anxiety. It does, but it can help in this situation. So can Gotukola, G-O-T-U-K-O-L-A. Now, they're different. One's a single herb, one's a combination. Go to my website, click on the words product list, read about both of them. If you really want to know what's best for you, come in the office when we're open. We're closed right now. We closed at 2 o'clock today. We're always closed on Sunday and Monday. So we'll be back open on Tuesday at 10. But if you come by the office, Rebecca, my daughter, or myself can test you to see exactly what you need. But those two are possibilities. But really, when it's a beautiful day outside, even though you might not feel like going outside, do. And usually you feel better when you do. And maybe take some vitamin D. And we do have a couple of different possibilities. We have a tablet, and then we also have a liquid that's vitamin D and K2 put together. So that's where I would start. If you've had antibiotics, prednisone, cortisone, steroids of any kind in the last year or two, your gut bacteria could have gotten out of balance, and we need a probiotic also, because one round of antibiotics will take 2 years of a probiotic to restore the good bacteria in the gut. There is a connection between your gut and your brain, and it's called the vagus nerve. So if your gut's not good, it can affect your mood and depression in your brain and all that. So that's another thought. I do want to let you know about one of my sponsors, which is Pure Maintenance of Alabama. They've been a sponsor for a while. If you've ever heard my show and you own your own home, you might say, mold. Do I have a mold issue? I'm not really sure. Well, put your mind at ease, because for free, they will come out, check your home, and say, yep, we got an issue and we can handle it, or nope, free and clear, which is a relief. So all you have to do is call them at 205-751-0001, or their website is puremaintenanceal.com. Let them know that I sent you, but they can give you a free home inspection in your business as well as your home. Okay? Now, do we have another text?
1: We do.
0: Okay. Y'all, if you want to text or call, the number's 205-545-9950.
1: All right, this next text is, what can you do to help prevent urinary tract infections?
0: Hydration is number one. I use the example of your body is either like a free-flowing mountain stream, because you're drinking plenty of water, and it's hard for bacteria to build up because the water's flushing all the time, or your body's like a stagnant cesspool where bacteria can easily grow, because you know, UTIs are usually more bacterial than they are viral. So, number one, half of your body weight in ounces of water. Number two is no tea, T-E-A, no tea. The tannins in tea are very irritating to the urinary system. The other thing is cranberry buku is a product that we have in a capsule. Now, a lot of people say, well, I drink cranberry juice. Well, here's the deal. Cranberry juice is very, very, very sour. Most people don't buy the just cranberry. They get cranberry juice cocktail. Well, that has sugar in it, and that defeats your purpose. So the capsules are easier to do, and you get just the cranberry. They're called Cranberry Buku. You can go on my website, click on product list, and read about it. Now, this is what we're talking about, preventative. Now, if you do end up with an issue, then you might look at a combination of herbs called J, P as in pan, dash X, JPX. Now, the other thing is making sure that you're hydrated, avoiding tea, and then probiotics are usually needed because maybe you've had this issue in the past and you took a lot of antibiotics for the UTI. Now that's messed up the gut bacteria, and that will cause you to get into a vicious cycle and keep on having them. Now, if you feel like, if you're a lady and you feel like, I'm allergic to my husband, every time we have intercourse, I end up with a UTI. Here's the issue. You're not allergic to him. It's the pH in his body, your body, is out of balance. So we have these little pH strips. You spit on one, urinate on a different one. They turn a color. Color matches a number on the chart. You check it 3 times a day for a week, and you write down everything you're eating and drinking. And by the end of the week, we know where your pH is staying. And if it's staying balanced in that 6.5 to 7 range, yay. But if not, that bacteria is growing because your pH is out of balance, which we go back and look at what you're eating and drinking. I know that's a lot of words to say, but if you call my office, 205-733-7000, we'll explain it and help you, okay? Because I know that's awful to have. And the older you get, oh, my gosh, you really don't want to deal with that when you're older because it affects your brain. It does. When you have a UTI and you're older, it's like you just zoned out for a little while, okay? All right, do we have another text?
1: Yes, this is from Juliana in Hoover. Hello, is it true that fluoride calcifies the pineal gland? The pineal gland. Is there a way to cleanse the body of fluoride? Thank you.
0: Yes, but it's not really just one thing. Of course, you don't want to get it in your water, and that's why people drink clean water, purified water. But minerals, when they're organic, coming from a natural source, will help the inorganic minerals to let go. And when you have too much inorganic minerals, it displaces the organic minerals. So basically what I'm saying is we need to get the right minerals in you, and most of the time it's better to get them together. Like, we have two different products. One's called Ionic Minerals, and the other one's Mineral Chi Tonic, and they have all 70 trace minerals, and that's usually a good way to go with this situation. Not both of them, but one or the other. And then, of course, we have things like that in a capsulated form if we need to go down that rabbit trail. If you come in the office, we can also test you to see what's going on. But the main thing is start drinking purified water and not tap, because most of the tap water has it in there. Alrighty. Well, y'all hear the music. That means I got to take a hard break here. But if you would like to call or text, I'll answer it as quick as I can. The number's 205-545-9950. I had a friend of mine tell me that I needed to tell y'all this show airs again, the same show. This is live, but it airs again on Sunday night from 9 to 11, and he said folks might want to know that. Okay. All righty. I'll be right back. RhondaDial.com is my website.
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0: Hello, everybody. Darren and I are just jamming to
1: the music. Yeah, we just jamming.
0: I tell you what, that song just makes me happy.
1: It's a special record.
0: It is. Very. All right. Y'all, if you want to text me or call me, the number's the same, 205-545-9950. And I'm an herbalist. I have been for over 44 years, and you don't meet an herbalist every day, so maybe you have a question about your health or somebody that you know, and you just wonder what God made natural in this plant kingdom that he made. 3.5 million herbs. What is there that would help you? I would love to help. Just call me or text me, and we can go down this rabbit trail. Okay? I do get a lot of questions, especially lately, about skin irritation and rashes. And, of course, it can have to do with the world we live in today. There is a lot of chemical exposure, but sometimes it is food we're eating. And it's not always, okay, you eat an apple and you go, what? I'm allergic to apples? It could be the chemicals, the pesticides that are on the apple that you're having the sensitivity to. And you go, well, I've eaten apples all my life. I hear you. But chemicals build up. They're cumulative. Yes, the liver is supposed to deal with that. But at a point, sometime the liver goes, I'm full. I just can't take it anymore. And it stops doing its job.

0: channel of elimination, right? We all studied that in school. Well, sometimes it's a problem. That's, you're having a symptom. Now look at the other four channels. Okay, I'm going to go over the five channels of elimination. Colon, kidneys, lungs, lymphatic, and skin. So if the skin's having a symptom with the rash, let's check the other four channels and make sure that they're open and doing their job. So when I'm talking to people, I ask all these questions. Let's go to the phone lines. Hey, Alan, how you doing?
1: Yes, ma'am. It's I'm doing great, doing great.
0: Awesome.
1: I had a question. It's pertaining a midshipman in the Navy. He's on a 60-day TRM.
0: Okay.
1: And he has been experiencing some issues that he's not comfortable with, you know, bringing to his commander in chief. So what it is, he said he's experiencing some hallucinations when he's just on that ship for so long, and it's messing with his head because he hadn't really been off land and on sea for as long as he has on those tours,
0: right?
1: Like that, and it's messing with his head a little bit.
0: Yes, I do understand that. So,
1: and it's real sensitive, you know, being here in the service. It's not affecting his health to hurt anybody or anything. It's just he kind of missed being in general population.
0: That's right. You know? So is he able to get things if I said, okay, he needs to take this? Is he able to receive it?
1: Well, yes. Okay. There's certain things they allow them to have. You know, they're taking physicals and all this stuff year-round.
0: Gotcha.
1: So, you know, certain things can't be in his system. You know, it might be considered contraband. So.
0: Understand.
1: Right.
0: We have a product called Anxious Less. It's a blend of herbs, and that is the one that comes to my mind. The other thing is it's possible that his vitamin D could be low because he's not getting sunshine like he would when he'd be, you know, at the house walking around. And
1: right,
0: because so,
1: they are in the inner part of that ship for the most part, you know. So.
0: Yeah, for sure. So the two things I would do is we have a liquid called vitamin D3 and K2, so taking that daily. And then the other is called Anxious Less, and that's a capsule. And you take one when needed, but you can take it several times a day if you need it. But I would for sure consider it at bedtime. It's not going to make you sleepy. It's not going to keep you awake. It's not designed for that. But it does help the mind to calm down and not be thinking all that stuff. And, of course, if he's a believer in the Lord Jesus Christ, I would actually recommend he read the Word of God before he goes to sleep so we're renewing the mind. Because a lot of times the devil's the one putting them thoughts in there.
1: You're right about that. That's half the battle right there.
0: Isn't it, though? I agree.
1: Yes. Well, I appreciate it, Ms. Dow. You have a blessed day.
0: Well, you too. Thank you. Bye-bye.
1: Okay. Thank you. Bye-bye.
0: All righty. And anybody who wants to order things, you can go to Rhonda with an H, dial.com, and click on product list, read about Anxious Less and the vitamin D, K2, and then you can click order now and get it if you want to go that way. Okay? I do want to let you know about one of my sponsors, which is Dr. Stuart Atkinson. He is my dentist. He has been for over 20 years, but he's actually been practicing over 36 years. So he does know what he is doing, having to do with your teeth. And, of course, he knows about a lot of other things. And I like him because he's very open to sharing information and just talking to you. And that's what I like. He's on John Hawkins Parkway. It is called Lake Crest Family Dentistry. You probably seen that Lake Crest area up on top of the hill on Highway 150 in Hoover. But what you really want to know is the phone number so you can call and set up a consult time with them. 205-989-5889. Let Dr. Atkins' staff know that you learned about him from listening to me. Okay? Lake Crest Family Dentistry, Dr. Stuart Atkinson. All righty. I know we got some phone calls happening and some text happening.

0: And I love to talk about whatever you want to. So it is not difficult for you to text. Now, of course, you don't do that while you're driving. So if you're driving, you call, right? And just my producer will talk to you for a minute, and then we'll talk. The number's the same to call or text, 205-545-9950. Okie doke. All right, Darren, what you got?
1: Yes, we got some texts. This is from Roger out in Coleman. Roger is saying, I've noticed my veins and my legs are like a curved road. What causes this, and can you straighten out your veins? Thanks.
0: It's better to prevent, can you? Yes. You know, of course, there are literal, they're called vein doctors, you know. But you got options, naturally. Let's make sure you're hydrated. Half your body weight in ounces of water, okay? That usually helps considerably. The other thing is dry skin brushing. You buy a dry skin brush at the health food store. You brush your skin towards your heart, not in the shower. This is called dry skin brushing because you do it dry. And there's a way to do it. If you want to call me, I'll explain all that. And then the other thing is herbs. We have Butcher's Broom. We have one called Varigone. It has three different kinds of vitamin C, Butcher's Broom, horse chestnut. Those are the supplements that are going to work on that cardiovascular system, specifically the veins. So if you want to read about it, just go to my website, click on product list, and read about those. Vitamin C, taken 1,000 milligrams three times a day, that is something that also addresses the capillaries as well as the veins. And most people respond very positively. It's just plain old vitamin C, but a lot of people don't take it, or they say, well, it's in my multiple, but you only take one multiple a day, and vitamin C is water soluble. You tinkle it out every 4 hours, so you're just getting a drop in the bucket. That ain't going to do nothing. So we got to have enough of this stuff, okay, because it's water soluble. All right, one more text here or more. Let's see what we got.
1: Yes, we got about two more. And we had a young lady who just called who asked me a question, but her phone was very low.
0: Okay.
1: So she said she was trying to text, but she was driving. So if you're still listening, if you can, send us the text or try to work on the volume of your phone, because I could not understand the question that you were asking. Also, we had another caller asked about Pure Maintenance. What's the number for Pure Maintenance?
0: Oh, let's do that. Hang on. Let me get to that. Pure Maintenance phone number is 205-751-0001. So 0001. And the website's puremaintenanceal.com. Let them know I sent you, please. All right. We got another text?
1: Yes. So this is Deal out in Hoover. Still waiting on a phone call and info on clean meat cattle since Dixie Meat is closed.
0: I know. So I asked my daughter, Rebecca, and you really just need to talk to her. She looks different things up on Facebook, but I don't really just have one I can say on the radio. Number one, they don't sponsor the show, but I don't know a lot of folks. Most people are either buying a cow and getting it slaughtered themselves, or going to the store. Truthfully, yes, I used Dixie Meat when they were around, but now that they're not, I get grass-fed beef at the grocery store. And that's just what I do right now. But ask around, depending on where you live, and I will also keep on checking on it. But call my office. Rebecca will be there Tuesday from 10 to 5. Talk to her. That'll help. Okay? My shop number. I hadn't even given my shop number out this whole entire hour. 205-733-7000. Now, don't call it right now unless you're willing to leave a message, because we're not there to pick it up. But you can leave a message and we'll call you back. But that is my office number. If you need a one-on-one consult, that's the way it works. Okay. If you want to call or text right now, that phone number is 205-545-9950. I do want to tell you, a lot of times when people call, they're not aware that there's a delay and you can't listen to me talk to you on the phone. You got to turn it down, just so you know. Okay, let's do this. Hey, Dave, how are you?
2: Hey, Rhonda. I'm doing pretty good. Not bad for an old guy. I it's a lot of scuttlebutt, and I was kind of, because I live right in the middle of Hallmark Farm. It's a big cattle farm.
0: Okay.
2: And I noticed the last day or so, there's a lot of, because I never know what's really going on unless I, and I called his number this morning and left a message. But I had another question for him, but he's been moving a lot of cattle out. And if I don't know, there's a lot of stuff going on that the media is not touching on because, they're talking about the financial reset going to happen, and Trump's still not showing all of his cards, but that may be what's going on. I don't know. I mean, we really don't. But that
0: it's expensive to raise a cow right now because fertilizer has gone through the roof. And people don't think about that. You got to have a field. You got to have land. You got to have grass, everything. And we hadn't had rain. And that affects everything. The trickle-down effect is ridiculous.
2: Yeah. Well, you remember last year, it didn't quit raining until July.
0: And I recall that. Yep.
2: Yeah. I mean, the birds of prey were out on the fence line because they were tired of flying through the water.
0: Right.
2: Yeah, so I don't buy everything they're giving us. There's a big controversy going on because of global warming and all that garbage, which is garbage.
0: Absolutely. It is garbage. I don't believe in global warming. I'm sorry. Listen, my phones are going cray-cray. I'm going to have to make this short and sweet, Dave, but I agree with you. And
2: okay, well, everybody remember, 1 Thessalonians 4 chapter is going to happen.
0: That's right.
2: Jehovah will not let his wife be beaten by the devil, so we're not going to be here during the tribulation. So you stay prayed up.
0: That's right.
2: The name of Jesus is the power. He is, and he's the one that's in charge of all this worldly flesh and the world. So y'all stay prayed up out there.
0: Thank you, Dave. I appreciate it. Have a blessed day. Talk to you later. Bye-bye.
2: Okay. Bye-bye.
0: All righty. Let's quickly go here. Hey, Thomas, how are you?
3: Oh, I'm doing good. I just want to ask you a couple of simple questions.
0: Okay.
3: The fracking of arteries, arterial fracking. I've been diagnosed as having two of the main arteries going into my heart at 70% blockage.
0: Oh, good.
3: And I was wildly athletic all my life, but I ate all the all-you-can-eat buffets. It's a payday time. Over a period of years.
0: Mm-hmm.
3: But of course it is. I knew it way back it was. But payday, 70%. But
0: well, let me ask you a question. Do you like hot, spicy foods?
3: Yes, I do.
0: Because that is your best thing to help with that. We have it in a capsule called capsicum. Mm-hmm. And it's cayenne pepper, though. And eating cayenne pepper instead of black pepper would be your better swap over. Of course, staying hydrated. And yes, clogging up of veins and arteries, that didn't come overnight. That is, like you say, lifelong buildup. But the cayenne pepper and eating hot, spicy foods would be something you could do to help.
3: Yeah, I eat habanero peppers straight.
0: Okay, good.
3: That's hot. That's
0: it
3: hot.
0: Is. I agree.
3: That's a lot hotter than cayenne pepper.
0: Oh, it
3: that's
0: is.
3: Yeah, yes, it is. In heat units. But I've heard, and I think the cardiovascular doctor, Adam Witcher, which I'm going to go back to visit, he's a good man, UAB, St. Vincent's, but he almost acknowledges apple cider vinegar and omega-3 fish oil.
0: Yes.
3: Taken every day.
0: Yeah.
3: Will slowly unplug your arteries.
0: Yeah, especially vitamin C and, like you say, the apple cider vinegar, those kind of things are going to be a very, very helpful tool. Thomas, I got to let you go because I got more and more people blowing up this phone. But give those things a whirl. Take them every day. They only work if you take them. But remember, your natural stuff needs to go away from your pharmaceutical by at least an hour, okay?
3: Yeah, that's correct. Yeah, I knew that. Yeah, I know that.
0: Good and, deal.
3: They render themselves useless.
0: Right. Well, you have a blessed day, Thomas. Talk to you later.
3: Okay, I appreciate it. Thank you.
0: Thank you. Bye-bye. He is so nice. Let's go right here to Babs. How are you?
4: Hey, I'm well. I'm very well. How are you, Rhonda?
0: Oh, blessed. My phones are blowing up, though.
4: Blowing up.
0: I want everybody to hear about what you can do to help them, especially with, well, you have several things going on. What you want to talk about right now?
4: Well, I'll just touch briefly on the long-term care and
0: okay.
4: encourage everyone to get a plan.
0: Yes.
4: Just get a plan. What are you going to do if someone in your family, husband, wife, needs care, they want to stay home? It's a huge drain on resources that you've built up over the years. So it's important to have a plan. The good thing is that the long-term care plans that we have today, if you don't end up needing the services, the family or you get the money back. You don't have to, it's not use it or lose it. So that's what I'm going to say about that.
0: Awesome. Now, how can they get in touch with you?
4: 205-792-9876. 205-792-9876.
0: Thank you so much, Babs.
4: Okay.
0: We'll talk next hour. Thank you.
4: All right. Bye-bye.
0: Bye. All righty. Let's see if I can squeeze Vicki in here. Hey, Vicki, how's it going?
5: Hey, I'm okay. I am just so worried about my memory. They did my doctor put me on Aricept, and it doesn't do anything. I was going to ask you, have you heard about, it's called Memofril, that Bill Gates and people got together. It's a raw honey from some island and lithium something or other, acetate or something.
0: Right.
5: I was just wondering, is there, like, the best, I'm just scared to death. It bothers me because I just lose my train in mid-sentence.
0: Okay,
5: and
0: Vicki, I'm up against an hour, so I'm going to have to make this quick. I got a break coming up. Okay. Make sure you're hydrated, okay, because your brain is no less than 80% water. So if you're not drinking half your body weight in ounces, that's number one most important. Number two is avoid what we know for sure causes memory loss, which is aspartame or equal. So don't do that sugar-free stuff. Not even gum that's sugar-free. Good. And then...
5: Okay, what about drinks, cold drinks?
0: They don't ever need to say the word sugar-free, okay?
5: Okay.
0: Because that's aspartame. Okay. You don't need that.
5: That's what zero is?
0: Yeah. If it says zero, that's going to affect your brain. And just getting off of that, your body's going to say, thank you very much. Now, I don't know about what you was talking about product-wise that they have. I'm going to tell you what I have. So we have a product called Brain Edge. It's a powder. You put it in water and drink it. It tastes good. That's one option. Gotu Cola, which is spelled GOTUKOLA, Gotu Cola. That is an herb that sends more oxygen to your brain, and, of course, oxygen's carried through your bloodstream. So it's increasing the blood to your head, which is a good thing. And then cardiovascular exercise and water, of course, is going to help. And sunshine is amazing. Okay. So when it's pretty day like we had today, just get out there. But really avoid anything sugar-free. If it says zero, sugar-free, anything like that, stay away from it like the plague. And so if I do want to... Go ahead.
5: I'm sorry, go ahead. I was just wondering if there is some kind of... Because I love my sodas.
0: You got a sheet of paper?
5: Ahead. I'm sorry.
0: You got a sheet of paper?
5: Yes, I do.
0: Write down OLIPOP. Okay?
5: POP?
0: Yeah, P is in pan. POP. Olipop. Write that down. Go to the store. Give that a whirl. That's not going to have artificial stuff. Okay?
5: Okay. All right. Thank you so much.
0: You're very welcome, Vicki. Hey, you have a blessed day. Go ahead.
5: Okay, I just want to ask if I can call you at your studio, and can I get those medicines, or, well, it's not medicines, but...
0: Yes, you can.
5: From you? Okay.
0: Here's the number.
5: Thank you so much.
0: Here's the number. Okay, 7-733-7000. Call me, okay?
5: Okay, I've got it.
0: All righty.
5: Thank you so much.
0: Thank you, Vicki.
5: Bye-bye.
0: Bye-bye. All righty. I don't like to rush, folks, but when I got a break, I got a break, and I got to go, and I am there. Okay, y'all. This is Rhonda Dial. I do have another hour to go. I'll talk to you on the other side. If you have texted me, I will answer that text on the other side. 205-545-9950. You can text or call this next hour if you would like to. You're

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6: ABC News, I'm Chuck Sievertson. President Trump warning Iran to reopen the Strait of Hormuz. That happened after a call with Israeli Prime Minister Benjamin Netanyahu. Trump writing on social media, they better get moving fast or there won't be anything left of them. Earlier Sunday, the United Arab Emirates said they repelled a drone attack at a nuclear plant. Oil prices higher on U.S. and global markets. Reporter Anna Torea, ABC News affiliate KFSN in Fresno.
7: AAA reports the current average for diesel in California is about $7.43. That's $2.36 more compared to a year ago. But prices in Fresno are a few cents higher than that. Doug Johnson with AAA in Northern California explains why diesel prices are up compared to gas.
8: Crude oil, there's more of it in diesel, so that's why diesel's taken a significant hit.
7: Johnson adds the ongoing conflict in Iran has also played a role in surging prices.
6: President Trump with more political revenge this weekend in the Louisiana Republican Senate primary. The Trump-endorsed Congresswoman Julia Letlow beating Senator Bill Cassidy. ABC's Olivia Rubin.
9: It's the first time a sitting senator has lost a primary in over a decade. Cassidy coming in last amongst three candidates. In first place, the candidate Trump endorsed, Julia Letlow, now heading to a runoff. With more primaries on Tuesday, Trump now calling for the defeat of another Republican foe, Thomas Massie, who he calls the worst Republican congressman in history. Massie insists he can win what is now the most expensive primary race ever.
6: Declaring a global health emergency, the World Health Organization, because of the deadly Ebola outbreak in the Democratic Republic of Congo and Uganda. 10 shootings that terrorized Austin, Texas this past weekend appear to be random, police say. 4 people were wounded. 2 people they were looking for are in custody. You're listening to ABC News.
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6: Indigenous leaders say that federal contractors are desecrating sacred Native American places and cultural sites at an unprecedented pace in the rush to build more walls on the U.S.-Mexico border. Construction accelerated after the U.S. Homeland Security Department waived cultural and environmental laws. Detectives in Jamaica have arrested Dane Watson in connection with the death of his wife, Melissa Samnath, an American. Family members handed him over. Police say an examination determined that she died from blunt force trauma to the head. Dry conditions, high winds bring fire risks this week in Southern California, says ABC News forecaster Carly Gomez.
12: And we are still looking at some gusty conditions. They are mostly for our desert spots, areas around Ventura County Mountains, and we're also seeing them around Big Bear. So mountains and deserts is where we're seeing the gusty winds, but also some fire concerns. Could be dangerous throughout tonight as some of the wind gusts peak up to about 60 miles per hour.
6: Travel tips for Memorial Day weekend from ABC's Ike Jachi.
13: Going.com says travelers are gravitating toward classic vacation spots. Think Las Vegas, Honolulu, Los Angeles, San Francisco, right here in the Big Apple, with Seattle topping the list as the number one destination this year.
6: Cate Blanchett said the Me Too movement got killed very quickly in Hollywood. She spoke at the Cannes Film Festival in France, saying she does a head count on movie sets and that there's 10 women and 75 men every morning. Chuck Sievertson, ABC News.
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0: Hello, my name is Rhonda Dial. Okay, we're going into our second hour of this live broadcast. Herbs, vitamins, minerals, essential oils, flower essences, anything that has to do with holistic medicine, we can talk about. If you want to call me or text me, it's easy to do. 205-545-9950. No one's on hold. I'll go straight to you if you call me right now, 545-9950. I know you're not supposed to text and drive, and I highly do not recommend that. So I know a lot of folks are listening in their car. So when you get to the point to where you can stop, you can call me. I'd love to help with whatever you have going on. There's no such thing as a stupid question, so please hear me say that. Number again, 205-545-9950. Oh, well, we got one. All right. Hey, Janice, how are you?
1: I'm doing fine. Went to a graduation last night, and my niece, she's going through menopause and very hot. Mm. And I know I took stuff years ago that was great, so can you tell me? I can't remember what it was.
0: Well, we have several choices, and what you took doesn't mean that's what's going to help her. But Janice, it's good to hear from you. I hadn't talked to you in a minute. So, hey, and why don't you recommend Flash Ease? That includes Flash Ease, E-A-S-E. Flash Ease is a combination of two herbs that you've heard of. One is black cohosh, and the other one is Dong Quai, and those are put together in that formula. Now, without testing her, I don't know if that's what she needs, but that's a really good guess. And remind her that hot beverages are going to make it worse. So if she drinks like hot coffee and stuff like that, she might want to cut back. And then the other thing are xenoestrogens. So make sure she avoids that in her food, as well as chemical exposure. If she cleans her own home, she really needs to wear gloves. Those xenoestrogens will make it worse. That's for sure.
1: Okay. Thank you so much, Rhonda.
0: Anytime. Good to talk to you. Have a blessed day.
1: You too.
0: Thank you.
1: Thank you. Bye-bye.
0: All righty. I've known Janice and her husband for a long, long time, and it's good to hear from old friends. You know, after doing this for 44 years, I do have a lot of clients I've known for 30-plus years, and I still hear from them here, there, and everywhere. And, of course, being on the radio, they hear me every week, but I don't always get to see them, right? Okay. Do we have a text, Darian, right now?
2: We're actually clear on text.
0: Okay. Well, that's great. So I can talk about one of my sponsors, which I need to do that. I don't know if y'all know how radio works on my show, but I pay for my show, so I have sponsors that help to defer that cost. And I tell you what, I have great sponsors. They are awesome. And, well, I actually see that's one's calling in right now, so I'm going to wait until we talk to Babs, okay? But she has been a sponsor for quite a while, and I want her to tell you about what she does. So let's go here to the phone lines. Hey, Babs, I was just fixing to talk about a sponsor, and I said, no, wait, I got one on the phone. I'm going to let you talk first. Go ahead.
3: Like a horse race.
0: That's right.
3: I got to the finish line first, didn't I?
0: That's right.
3: So I talked a little bit last time about long-term care, but Medicare is something everybody has to navigate.
0: Yes.
3: One way or the other. There's some choices to be made. There are that scary word penalty to understand.
0: Mm-hmm.
3: And it's really mostly a scary word, like a just a boo.
0: Right.
3: Boo, boo. But it's not true most of the time. But you need to understand why. When would there be a penalty? Because the media and those out there that are trying to scam you are trying to make you afraid so that you will call, and then they get you going in the wrong direction. So basically, once you get 3 months out from your being 65, you need to get in touch with me, and I'll help you understand what the pathways forward are. You don't have to go on Medicare. If you've got health insurance and it's very good, then you can stay on that. You can go on Medicare if you choose to. You absolutely need to go ahead and sign up for Part A because it's no cost to most people. And then when you're really ready to go on Medicare, you sign up for Part B. Now, what we do is we help people navigate signing up. We help them all through the whole time they're on Medicare. We're there to answer their questions, to solve their problems. We encourage them not to call the 800 number, but call us, and we will call the 800 number for them. That works best for both of us. Now, no charge for what we do. We are paid by the insurance company if you choose to sign up for Medicare.
0: Well, thank you, Babs. I want you to give your information, but then I'm going to tell you something also. Go ahead. Give your phone number.
3: Okay. 205-792-9876. That's 205-792-9876.
0: Thank you. Now, you know, because you helped me with my Medicare, and I'm a couple of years out from that, but why in the world am I getting all these phone calls, like seriously, every day, saying, I see you've not taken advantage of your Medicare, blah, blah, blah. Mm-hmm. And of course, I hang up on them, but what is, we know that's scamish, but what's the deal on that all of a sudden?
3: It's not, it's just somehow you got on a one call list that they sold to other people. So now you're on all these call lists.
0: Goodness.
3: And that so far, the government, the CMS, the Centers for Medicare Services, it has not figured out what to do. Now, they're monitoring it, trying to stop it. They've done the do not call. That doesn't work. They found a way around that.
0: Mm.
3: But it's a problem for everybody.
0: Right.
3: And I don't have a good solution. You know, I get calls. When people call me, it's actually a third party calling. And the way they hook you in is they just start in and say, do you have Medicare A and B?
0: Mm-hmm.
3: And if you say yes, they turn you over to a salesperson. Well, see, it's like you have given them permission to do that when you haven't.
0: Right.
3: You just answered their question.
0: Mm-hmm.
3: Well, I used to go ahead and talk to the salesperson, get their name, and then tell them they were breaking the law.
0: Right.
3: You got tired of doing that.
0: It didn't matter
3: to them. That didn't change anything that they were doing.
0: Yeah.
3: And I'm sure they didn't give me the right name.
0: If I decide to talk to anybody on a scam call, you know what I say?
3: Does your
0: mama know what you do?
3: That's a good one. That's a good one. Oh. Rhonda, let me. If you don't have a caller right now, let me segue into
0: the.
3: So the young lady who's actually a friend of mine's daughter that I text you about, when you are in North Carolina, for example, it's a little hard to drill down, isn't it, for what they might do.
0: Mm-hmm.
3: Is that right? If you can't sit down face-to-face with them, especially on something, this for your audience to say, this is a young lady that all of a sudden began to get these horrible rashes.
0: Right.
3: It's all over her face, her hands, it's all over her body. Started with her hands. And...
0: Well, that's why I want to ask questions. So if she can just call me at the 205-733-7000 and leave a message, I'll call her back and I'll go over a lot of my questions. And we might even pinpoint something. You never know.
3: Yeah. Okay. All right. That sounds good.
0: All righty. Thank you so much, Babs. You have a blessed day. I appreciate you sponsoring my show very much.
3: You are welcome. One more question. Are you going to be in Jasper the first Friday?
0: Uh-huh. I am. First Friday in June.
3: All right. Okay. Very good.
0: Thank you.
3: Thank you.
0: Bye.
3: Bye-bye.
0: All righty. I need to take a break. I see that Donna has called. I tell you what, I'm going to see if she has a quick question. Hey, Donna, how are you?
2: Hey, Rhonda. Yes, when you were talking about the aspartame and the my husband and my daughter are diabetics. So what would you you know, recommend for them to drink, because we've got a kitchen full of you know,
0: sugar-free.
2: Zero sugar. Yeah.
0: Right. I hear you. This is what I always say. Do you know what God made sweet other than your honey? You know? So a lot of people don't know what God made sweet. And there are two different. Say. Now, you got to turn the radio down because I can hear myself honey, talk.
4: You know? So a lot of people
0: Donna,
4: don't know what God
0: Donna,
4: made
0: Donna.
4: Sweet. And there are two different. Now, you got to turn the radio down because I can hear myself talk. You know?
5: So, okay.
0: There
5: I'm
0: you
5: sorry.
0: Go. I kept on listening to myself. Most people don't know there's a delay, but you can't listen that way. Okay. Stevia and monk fruit are plants. They are not artificial. Mm-hmm. They are plants. If you don't believe that stevia is a plant, come to my farm and I'll let you pick a leaf and taste it. I grow it. So here's the deal. They have no glycemic index. They will not make anybody's blood sugar go up and down. For baking, go to the store and get coconut sugar. Comes in the dark color and the blonde color. Now, don't eat the whole batch of whatever you make in baking. Like if you made a batch of cookies, don't eat all of them. But if you have one or two made with coconut sugar, that's not going to spike your blood sugar either. Okay?
2: Okay. So, and so just get unsweet tea and sweeten it with stevia. I drink stevia in my coffee.
0: Yeah, stevia and monk fruit. Just let them know they're 300 times sweeter than sugar, so don't use too much, because if you use too much, it's bitter. And that's what a lot of people say. It's bitter. And I'm like, you tried to use a teaspoon and can't do that.
2: That's right. Can't do that. Mine comes in a dropper, thank goodness.
0: Yes, but, the sweet drops are a good choice.
2: So no more zero sugar, because it affects your memory.
0: It does, and it makes the brain swell. That causes issues with headaches and everything else. Yeah, man.
2: Okay. Well, this is very valuable information. Thank
0: you
2: so much.
0: Thank you, Donna. You have a blessed day.
2: You too. Bye-bye.
0: Thank you. Bye. That's a good question. We'll talk about it on the other side, but I got to take a break. You're listening to Rhonda Dial.
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0: 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Hello, everybody. My name is Rhonda Dial. I appreciate you listening to the show. I bet we got a text. Do we have any? We don't. Oh, my goodness, y'all. Okay, you might be driving, but text me, call me, 205-545-9950. Okay? I'm going to tell you about one of my sponsors. Because this always happens. Toward the end of the show, everybody starts calling and texting, going, oh, I finally got home. I can do it. That's all right. Do so. 545-9950, air code 205. But I'm going to tell you about one of my sponsors when you're getting it together, okay? 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Let them know you heard about them from me. They have an EPA-registered product that eliminates mold. They're great. doing business in your area. Because when it says Alabama, it's all over the place. And this radio station goes 100-mile radius from Homewood, and that's a good amount of places. So if you need me, 205-545-9950. Right now, I'll be in the studio for another 35 minutes or so. And after that, you can email me, Rhonda, with an H, at Rhonda Dial, DIAL.com. Just email, ask a question. If you say, well, I can't call in, I can't text, whatever it be, then just email me, Rhonda at RhondaDial.com. If you can just remember my name, help me, Rhonda, dial a phone, Rhonda Dial. If you can remember that, RhondaDial.com is my website. So that's, you can email me through that. You can call me. You can see when our hours are. You can see where my shop is located, which is on my farm. It's in Wilsonville. No, we're not out in the woods. We're really only 10 minutes from 280. If you're at that Chelsea Park clock tower, you've probably seen Chelsea, Columbiana, all those areas in Shelby County. I'm just 10 minutes down the road, right? 10 minutes from Columbiana. So if you're in Shelby County, definitely come see me. We're not open on Sunday and Monday. Do go to my website and make sure you get the right time when we're there. But I would love, and if you live in Wilsonville, I really want you to come by, even if you don't want herbs, because I want to meet everybody that lives in Wilsonville. I'm doing my best to do that. I hadn't been in that town but about 8 years, and I've met a lot of folks, but I'm sure there's some folks I don't know. The other day, I had a fella, him and his wife came from Columbiana. Columbiana's not that far. I enjoyed meeting them. And I showed them the farm, and we talked a good long while. Yeah, I did consult, but I like also just making new friends. You know, friends are important. I have a lot of them, but you can't have too many friends. I like them. So, y'all call my office, 205-733-7000. Leave a message. I'll call you back because we're closed right now. But if you want to talk right now, 205-545-9950, that can be a call or a text to that number. And my producer's going to let me know when we got one because we're going to go to it straight away. Now, are you shaking your head because we got one?
5: Yeah.
0: All right, let's do it.
5: All right. This is Hannah up in Coleman. Hannah said, I was diagnosed with POTS about year ago, and I'm miserable. I'm having an episode. What can I do or take to help me feel better?
0: Very familiar with that. I work with it all the time. You and I really need to sit down and do a one-on-one consult. The way you get a consult is call my office at 205-733-7000 because all of us are a little different when we get diagnosed with something like that. And I don't work with disease. I work with deficiencies. But I guarantee you that the adrenal glands are involved. Now, you may or may not know what the adrenal glands are, but they sit on top of the kidneys. You have two kidneys and you got two adrenal glands. We're going to nourish and feed that part of the body, and you'd be surprised when you feed the body the food it needs. It has a God-given ability to rebuild itself. But there are so many things you can do to live a healthy life, I promise. So just call the office, leave a message, we'll call you back, and we'll figure out for you what's best. Because, and I always say, God made 3.5 million herbs because we don't all need the same one. Different people need different things. And I work with this condition all the time, but it's not, okay, all these herbs work with that problem. No, because there's other things about you. Like, I'm going to ask you how often you go to the bathroom bowel movement wise, and people go, what? Why are we talking about poop? Well, if that channel of elimination's not open, it will affect other parts of your body. Your other four channels, it affects your brain tremendously because there is a gut-brain connection. I'm going to ask you how much water you drink. I'm going to talk about what you eat and drink. We're going to talk about everything having to do with you and strengthen the weak areas and then figure out the things you are doing right. I worked with a fella today, and there were lots of positives, but then, whoop, we had a couple of negatives, and that's the way it always is. We have positives and negatives If we didn't have any positives, then we wouldn't be alive, you know? But we want to strengthen all the weak areas, and we can do that. All right, I'm going to tell you about another sponsor, which is Shane Seals. He lives down the road from me. He's in 4 Mile. So he has been in septic business since 1999. That's a long time, so he definitely knows what he's doing. And he also does excavating and dump truck service. But if you have a septic tank, you might need it inspected, get one installed, cleaned out. If you're buying or selling a house that has a septic tank, you need to call him. Here's the number, 205-965-3465. And, of course, his website is crimsonseptic.com. And you can find out all about him. He's on Facebook if you are, Crimson Septic and Construction. So tell Shane that you heard me on the radio and heard about him, okay? All right, I'm going to go quickly to Jan. How are you?
7: Doing pretty well, thank you. How about you?
0: I'm blessed, thank you. I'm up against a break, but tell me what your question is, and I might hold you over. We'll see.
7: Well, I've got a problem. I'll say this first. My best friend died 2 years ago with pancreatic cancer.
0: Oh, goodness.
7: And she's been friends since high school. Mm. Well, I've been telling my doctor, my primary doctor, the whole time, this last 6-7 months especially. Now, be sure, I'm hurting under my left breast. Be sure that, you know, just going on at him, told him the situation. Well, guess what? They finally decided to do a CAT scan. And last week, and they said that I've got a cyst on my pancreas.
0: Well, Jan, it doesn't mean you have pancreatic cancer, though. Cyst and tumors.
7: What somebody else told me. Said it don't mean you have cancer.
0: That is true. Cyst and tumors are in all of us, and they come and go. They do. They come and go. So we can do some things naturally to help. Jan, hang on to the other side. Don't hang up. And I come back from this break, we'll continue to talk, okay?
7: Okay, thanks.
0: Okay, you're welcome. Okay, y'all. Jan and I are going to finish talking about this on the other side. 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
27: 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If so, don't let me stop you. For years, we've been reporting on the health benefits of coffee, and that's not going to stop today.

0: hot out here. No, I don't mind though. Glad to be free. You know what I'm saying?
1: Hello, everybody. My name is Rhonda Dial. I appreciate y'all listening to the show. You can call me or text me at 205-545-9950. We're going to go back to the phone lines. We were talking with Jan, and Jan, I could hear the concern in your voice, and I do very much understand, but we don't want to let fear get involved here. We want to have faith in God. That's the opposite, and we know...
2: Believe me, I've got faith in God.
1: Awesome. So, you know that scripture, 2 Timothy 1:7, that says God's not given you the spirit of fear, but power, love, sound mind. So, focus on that. And then,
2: devil, get out of here, devil. You don't want it here.
1: That is right. Amen. So, cyst and tumors are in everybody. A lot of ladies will have cysts on their ovaries and they grow and then they burst and it hurts like a booger bear when they burst, but then it's gone. And so things like that come and go all the time. Now we want to be thoughtful about where it is. The pancreas is part of the digestive tract. It secretes enzymes, especially protease. And so the stomach, liver, gallbladder, and pancreas are right all in that area. So we want to be thoughtful of avoiding white sugar, but not doing the artificial sweeteners either, but avoiding white sugar. Just use the other lower glycemic natural sweeteners like stevia, monk fruit, honey, coconut sugar, things like that are your better way to go. And then be thoughtful of things that turn into sugar, which are white potatoes, white rice, white corn, you know, bread, pasta. You want to not use the white and use the colored options of those.
2: Yeah, I've never heard that before.
1: Yeah, because like a white potato has a lot of glucose compared to a sweet potato, even though a sweet potato is sweeter, tastes better, but it doesn't have as much sugar, but it also has fiber, and fiber introduces itself into the bloodstream slowly, where the white introduces quickly. So there's the issue there. But be kind to your pancreas, work on what you're eating and drinking, and then there are herbs. I have a combination called cellular detox we might look at, but there are plants and herbs we can take to assist in what you're trying to accomplish. If you have an opportunity to come see me, I do one-on-one consults by appointment. And you can call my office and set up a time for that. The shop number is 733-7000. But are there things we can do? Yes. And we can take authority over this in the name of Jesus. I have a lot of people that do pray for folks that call in. So if you don't mind folks praying for you for your complete and total healing.
2: You put my name right there on that list, baby.
1: We will do it, Jan. We got a lot
2: because,
1: of folks.
2: You know, I believe in God. I believe in prayer. But, you know, God gives the sense to do things.
1: Yes.
2: You know,
1: He does.
2: Just say you don't have to, you know, get this medicine or whatever, you know. He gives us the sense to do things.
1: That is right.
2: And we've got to understand that and not just be one of those that says, well, God's going to heal me, you know.
1: Yes, yes. We have a responsibility. He put us here on this earth, and we can eat the foods that He made, or we can eat what man made. But
2: I'd love to see your farm, too. Yeah,
1: I would love for you to, Jan.
2: I love animals so much. I've got a 90-pound golden retriever.
1: Awesome.
2: He's my life, I tell you. Let me ask you this. I'm on Social Security, and I'm jumping guns here, and I'm on a limited income. One thing I had made myself a note was on hold here waiting to ask, I'm going to have a roof. Did I report that you have a sponsor of somebody that does roofing?
1: I don't, but other people on this show do. But, you know, Jan, if you'll call me and I get your phone number because you call me, you know, I also have other people who are listening right now. Mm-hmm. And if they can do a good job for you on a roof, and because you're on Social Security, they can help you out with that and give you a good price, you know, they'll contact me and I'll pass on the information to you. You know,
2: it never hurts. That's how

0: things, people help each other sometimes, you know.
1: Isn't that the truth? I agree.
0: You know, I'd love to help somebody through it. Like, if I wasn't even in the need myself, and I hear somebody else saying, well, I need it, well, I would give them the roofer's name or the carpenter's name or whatever, you know. I just love to help people that way, too.
1: I agree with you 100%. Well, God's in control of this whole thing, and he's going to work out all the details.
0: Well, one of my best friends from church told me, said, no, what you've got to realize is that a cyst is different from cancer.
1: You know, it is.
0: That's what she told me. But any of this, I'll do. I'll give you a call, because any of these herbs that can help me, I'm just be delighted to, you know, get some of them and everything. It just never hurts.
1: That's right. Sounds good, Jan. It's a plan.
0: Thank you for your time, and love listening to you, Rhonda.
1: Thank you, Jan. You have a blessed day.
0: Thank you, ma'am, and you do the same. Love you.
1: Love you, too. Bye-bye. You can just hear the kindness in her voice, and I know that y'all love to pray for folks, and if y'all can help her in any way, she's going to contact me. I'll give her your information. Y'all can help her out. We'll make this work. We will. Okay, the number to call right now is 205-545-9950. My shop number's 205-733-7000. Okay, I do want to let you know about one of my sponsors, which is Lake Crest Family Dentistry. He's been my dentist for over 20 years, but he's been practicing 36 years, and he don't even seem old to me. He and I are about the same age. He's got a few more years to go, and so do I. His name's Dr. Stuart Atkinson, and he owns Lake Crest Family Dentistry. He has all the newest equipment. He can help you out and get your teeth the help that they need. A lot of people have issues with their dental health, and I have over the years, and he's done me good. So he's in Hoover, right there on John Hawkins Parkway. What you really need is a phone number so you can set up a time to get together with him at 205-989-5889. Let him know that I sent you. Okay, let's go here to the phone lines. Well, hey, Dixter, how are you?
2: Man, I'm bowed up like a show dog chasing a bear rabbit on the Daily Double saying, run, run, run, look out, because here I come. I got you a good roofer.
1: Okay, go ahead.
2: His name is Jim Butters.
1: Well, I know Jim Butters personally. That's right.
3: I know Jim Butters personally, too.
1: He's a good guy.
2: Man, and he'll do you a good, honest job. He's a straight shooter.
1: He really
2: and
1: is.
2: His number is 205-822-3231. And that's his office, and you'll probably get Lynn. She's
1: that's
2: the best
1: true.
2: Secretary a man could have, north, south, east, and west of the mighty Mississippi.
1: Well, thank you, Dixter, for calling that in. I appreciate it. And Jim is a great guy, and he's a roofer.
2: Yeah, that's he's right. a good guy, and he's a straight shooter.
1: That's right.
2: You know what I mean?
1: I do. Well, thank you, okay. Dixter. You have a blessed day.
2: Man, I'm bowed up getting after it this evening. I'm mowing the yard. I'm watching the kids play basketball. I'm multitasking.
1: You really are. That's good. That's good.
2: What I'm doing. Trying to keep them from fighting. You know, I'm trying to keep Mama happy so she can sit in there and suck up that cold air. Keep cool.
1: That's right. Thank you, Dixter. See you soon.
2: All right.
1: Thank you.
2: Bye-bye. Y'all be good. I'll talk at you later.
1: Okay. Bye-bye. Nice guy. Yes, yes. Okay. I only got about 15 minutes left, so if you've waited to call me or text me, go ahead and do it. 205-545-9950. My producer's going to tell me if we got any texts. I just have to believe that we have something going on.
3: We do.
1: Okay, let's go.
3: All right. Tammy down in midfield. This is totally off topic.
1: It's okay. I don't have a topic. We're going here, there, everywhere.
3: But what can help my cat go poop more regularly? He's terrible and finicky.
1: Yeah.
3: He's terribly finicky.
1: It's okay. So most people have sardines, or you can get sardines and they're cheap. Now, you're not going to give the whole entire thing, but get the one that has oil, because the oil really will assist with elimination. And just give them maybe a quarter of a amount and put it in with their regular dry food if that's what you give them. That'll help. Another thing is a small, very small amount. When I say that, like an eighth of a teaspoon, you can use castor oil in that sense as well. And then you can, and I'm talking about put it on the food or in the food, however you're doing it. And if you have magnesium yourself, a tablet, you can crush it and just put a little tiny bit, because, you know, a cat's not that big, but use a little tiny bit of that tablet in the food, and that can also be helpful. So those are some thoughts, but make sure you've got purified water, not tap water, that they're drinking, and staying hydrated. Just like people, we got to stay hydrated, but those are some thoughts of things you might have. Okay, now we got another text.
3: Yeah, Dixter's just sent in another good roofer. Shout out to Dixter.
1: Yes, he's trying to help. Well, yeah. I mean, I got a lot of listeners that like to help other people.
3: So, Dixter also sent in, shout out to Jim Butters, but Yellowhammer Roofing.
1: Oh, yeah, they're good. I've heard of them, too. That's right.
3: Yes, so we got their information as well. Their telephone number is 205-988-3337. Yeah. Three, three, three, seven. Yeah.
1: Good number. I like it. You know, I got this 733-7000 number. I told my husband, I said, okay, I want you to call the phone company and get a really good number, one that people can remember, even if they can't write it down. And 733-7000.
3: Yeah, you can't miss that.
1: I know. Hopefully people can remember it. Do we have another text?
3: That is it so far.
1: So okay, so if y'all have waited to text or call, now's your time because we don't have much time left in the show. But you can email me, Rhonda@RhondaDial.com. You can do that anytime. And if I catch it during waking hours, I answer it straight away, best I can. And you can call the office and leave a message, and I will call you back many times right then, especially if it's just a question, because I can do that driving down the road, talk on the phone. So the number is 205-733-7000 to my shop. And I'll try to help you if I can. If you need a consult, I do those by appointment. Again, I had a friend say that I needed to talk about what was involved in a consultation. So a consult, first time, you've never seen me before, the cost is $75. I had a person say, wow, I didn't realize it was that inexpensive to see you. I would have come seen you a lot sooner. I thought I was having to save up several hundred dollars. Nope. $75, we spend 45 minutes together. Now, that's our first consult, and then when you get done, you have a plan. But if you've seen me before, even if it's been 20 years ago, because I've been an herbalist 44 years, so there's lots of people I've seen in the past. If you have seen me before, then it's $50, and we do a 30-minute consult, and that's from then on out, okay? Now, when I do a consult, I look at your iris, which is the color part of your eye. I look at your tongue, and then I look at your fingernails, because those are outward indicators of what's going on inside your body. It shows me deficiencies. Not disease, not cancer, I'm not a doctor, I don't work with those things. But deficiencies, we can feed your body the food it needs, and it has a God-given ability to rebuild itself. Everybody. Now, if you don't have a part of your body, I had a lady the other day, she'd had a bunch of her parts removed. If you don't have parts in there, I can't rebuild what's not there. But as long as it's still in there, even if it's not functioning at 100%, we can still nourish and feed it and get it there. Okay? So, God provided all we need. He made us. He made these plants. Your body knows what to do with it. So, Darian's going to let me know if we get a text. And I'll be able to see if we get a phone call. 205-545-9950. So when somebody had talked about sweeteners, let's go down that rabbit trail again, because go to the sweetener section in the grocery store. Now, you're used to just buying your white sugar, but look around there. On the shelf, top, bottom, right, left, there are many, many other sweeteners. if you say, well, I've never tried date sugar before, well, give it a whirl. All it is dates. Most of us have had a date before. They dry it and grind it into a powder. That's it. And it's sweet, naturally. Then beet sugar. Now, you may say, well, beets aren't sweet. Actually, when you dehydrate them, they are. They have a lot of natural sugar in them. Then there's also molasses. Now, molasses is coming from the sugar cane, but it's only like the first or second process, where white sugar, whew, that's way on down the list of processes. So molasses is full of minerals, and it's actually extremely rich in iron. So if you have an iron deficiency and you don't want to take a supplement or a medicine that will constipate you, because many of them do, well, then you could just take a tablespoon of molasses every day. Now, they sell that in all the stores. It's what we sweeten gingerbread with, molasses. So you might know that taste. Now, some people like it, some people don't. I like it. It tastes good to me. But everybody's different on their taste buds. So there's real maple syrup. Now, that's not Aunt Jemima. This is the real stuff. Now, it's a higher glycemic index than what I was talking about, the stevia and monk fruit and coconut sugar, but it's not near as high as white sugar. So if somebody was making something, you could use that. There's also agave and, like I say, raw local honey. You can have a little bit of that, like a tablespoon a day. Now, don't go overboard, but if you this time of year are dealing with allergies, sinus congestion, things like that, local honey within like a 100-mile radius of where you live, that could assist with the respiratory issues. And I like to get clean water, boil a little tiny eraser size of ginger root. You buy a fresh ginger root at the grocery store. Boil it for 10 minutes and then get fresh lemons and a tablespoon of raw local honey. After you've taken it off the eye and made the tea, you just stir it in there. So that's ginger, honey, lemon, tea. So good. Really is good to open up your head, your sinuses, give you energy, just make you feel good. So that's a daily routine for many, many people. And if you hadn't tried it before, give it a whirl. If you've never tried cacao, that is something else I put into my routine. Yes, it's the original part of chocolate, but it doesn't have a sweetener in it or anything. And fresh cacao in a powder, I many times mix that with ginger also, and then I either use goat's milk or a plant-based milk or something and make hot chocolate and sip on that, and I use the natural sweetener in there as well. Stevia and monk fruit don't have any glycemic index, and coconut sugar is very low, so that's good for the baking aspects of it. If you like to make lemonade in the summertime, use the stevia or monk fruit. It's really good. And if you say it's bitter, you use too much, start again. It's 300 times sweeter than sugar. Nowhere near a teaspoon. So like a tenth of a teaspoon in a glass of tea would be plenty. And then they do make a liquid of the monk fruit and the stevia. So if you'd rather just get the stevia drops, you would just put one drop in a glass, taste it, see if that's sweet enough. If not, you can always add another drop. So that works for a whole lot of people. And those sweet drops will come in flavors. And you can get just stevia plain, or you can get watermelon or strawberry or whatever you want flavor-wise. And a lot of people that say, I don't like water, well, you could put those drops in there and it have a flavor, but it doesn't have anything artificial in it, which is so very important, as we've been talking about today. You don't want those artificial sweeteners. And so many of those things that people add in their water, little drops and stuff, are artificial colors and artificial sugars. Don't want that in your body. If it says 000 and it tastes like something, it's got to have something in it that you don't know. Read labels. And gum is another place that aspartame is a lot of time. There are brands that don't have that. It'll say it. I got one right here in front of my face. And it is a gum that you can buy in most every place. But on the literal package, it says aspartame free. Okay? It's a gum. Email me. They don't sponsor the show, but email me and I'll tell you what kind of gum it is. And it's everywhere. And it's good. And it's good for your dental health. We were talking about dental stuff earlier. The American Dental Association will approve some of these natural sweeteners like xylitol. It's an alcohol sugar. So, well, I have talked about a lot of things. We're towards the end of the show. If y'all later end up with a question, email rhonda@rhondadial.com. It's also very easy just to call me at 205-733-7000. And there's no such thing as a stupid question. I do have about 600 products that I deal with. Out of all that, we can find something that'll help you for sure. But it's not the same thing for everybody. I have a lot of people that come see me with digestive issues, you know, whether it be heartburn, indigestion, or going to the bathroom bowel movement-wise, whichever it be. And there are plants and natural things that you can do, but we start with what you're eating and drinking, and then we go down the rabbit trail of what supplements. Supplements is to supplement what you're not getting out of your diet, and a whole lot of people don't eat properly, and we talk about that. Now, most people that don't eat properly, they say that. They say, oh, I know I eat junk all the time. And I know we live in a busy world. People are really in a hurry all the time. But you can plan your meals out. And I do a lot of car food. I'm fixing to drive right now for a little while. I have car food with me. I can eat driving down the road. And it's still healthy.
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6: Welcome into Birmingham Today. I'm your host, AJ Johnson, and today we're going to be talking a little Caribbean Fest going down January. I forgot what month I'm in. June 6th in Bessemer. And in studio, I have Gina Seeley and Brent Pierre, both with Central Alabama Caribbean American Organization. And, man, how are y'all doing today? Doing good. Pull that microphone up close to you, Gina. You are the president of the organization. And first, for those who may not know about the organization, just kind of give a little background on the organization itself.
7: Okay. So the organization was established in 2011 by Pauline Ford. It was supposed to share the Caribbean culture with the community. And then years later, the scholarship was committee was formed. The scholarship committee was formed. Yeah. And move
8: then,
7: on to
8: then the scholarship committee
7: after her as well.
6: Yeah.
7: Yeah, so then we moved into having the festival.
6: Yeah.
7: Which is now 12 years.
6: And it's in what park is it at in Bessemer?
7: The Bar Libin Park.
6: There Bessemer. It's a real good park. Like, all right, so I've actually was there last year, and yes. Last year, of course, you know, the rain had came, but it was still really fun. You know, it was, you had the parade, everybody was dressed up in the costumes, and then the food and the music, and it was just a good time. And you know, it seemed like everybody was just out there having a good time, just enjoying themselves. And you know, for 12 years going strong, and this is what, the 13th 13th year of y'all putting this on?
7: 13th year for the Marvel City Food and Caribbean Music Festival. And why we put this festival on, we talked about the scholarship. All funds go back to the scholarship fund, which are awarded in December at our scholarship gala.
6: Oh, wow. Okay. Yes. All right. And then
7: we've awarded 26 scholarships.
6: Wow. Yes. Wow. So, so the event is for a good cause, for scholarships for the kids, for the next generation.
7: Correct.
6: Yeah.
7: And also, we use funds as resource for students, Caribbean students here in Central Alabama.
6: Mm-hmm.
7: We also use funds for, we give back to schools, like we do back to school drives, and we give supplies to schools. We also for disaster, any type of disaster relief, locally and in the Caribbean as well.
6: Yeah. So. And then with this organization, there's a lot of folks from all different parts of the Caribbean.
7: Correct. We have Barbados. I'm from Barbados. Brent, my VP, is from Trinidad. We have Jamaicans. Pauline is from Jamaica.
6: Yeah.
7: We have Haitians, Solutions, yeah. Panamanians, Grenadians, Bahamians, Vincentians, Guyanese. Yes. And of course, we have one from here, Birmingham. Yeah. So, on my board, yes. Yeah,
6: How is it like to be able to bring all those different cultures together? Because, I mean, obviously, yes. You know, everybody's from the Caribbean, but mm-hmm. everybody from the Caribbean has different cultures and, mm-hmm. you know, when it comes with the food and the music, you know, how do y'all able to kind of mold those things together?
7: So at the end of the day, we are one. We are one Caribbean, regardless of our culture.
6: Yeah.
7: And we all learn from each other's culture and we fuse that to make it one big, fun, exciting and event.
6: Yeah.
7: So, for instance, Brent, they do calypso, soca.
6: Soca, yeah.
7: Spoos, Jamaica do reggae.
6: Yeah.
7: So the beats pretty much form from the same type of foundation and then expand into our own type of culture, music, and feel.
6: Yeah.
7: So merging all that together and fusing together, then we get that big collaborative Caribbean look, feel, and enjoyment.
6: Yeah. And look, if you have not... Now, I know, okay, so a lot of times when you Google Carnival, you know what I'm saying, you see what you see like in Trini and, you know, a lot of different islands and or what they may see like in Miami or Atlanta or in Toronto and all these different places. But this is a little bit more fun friendly, family friendly. You know, you bring the kids out, the family can come out, and it's all day. I mean, it starts, what time does the festival start?
7: It starts at 11, the parade starts at 12, and it ends at 9 p.m., so
6: yeah.
7: There's going to be activities going on all day long.
6: And that parade is pretty fun, it's not like a real long parade, but it's still, it's like...
7: It's like a kaleidoscope, you know, you shake it up, you get all, and the parade is my baby, I'm over the parade.
6: So how does it feel like when you see like all those different like cultures being represented in the parade with the flags and the costume and all that stuff, like, just describe that atmosphere.
7: Pride.
6: Yeah.
7: Pride. Huge pride to be able to share that within our American community as well.
6: Yeah.
7: We have a lot of Americans that go to the islands and enjoy the islands, and to just have all of the islands in one spot is very prideful for me.
6: Yeah.
7: So, I don't know about Brent.
6: Yeah.
7: How does it make you feel?
6: Well, I was going to bring Brent in.
7: Okay.
6: Hey, Brent, pull that microphone close to you real quick. So, if anybody don't know Brand himself, you DJ around the city as well. So what's your
9: correct
6: DJ name?
9: Trini Fresh.
6: Trini Fresh. So like when I first got a chance to meet with Pauline, one of the first, because my folks is from Trinidad. Trinidad, Tobago. I tried to reach out to one of my aunts who was in Atlanta. I tried to have her talk to Brent during the social gathering. Because come to find out, my folks and his folks were kind of from the same area. And so I'm trying to still figure out if we were related some way, somehow. I know somebody who probably will know more than, but anyway, I digress.
7: Don't leave me out. My family's from Trinidad.
6: See, we all might be related somehow.
9: Yeah,
6: I don't know.
9: She got family in Grandy. Yeah,
6: so. But that's the thing, you know, when you talk about just the Caribbean culture, it's like a big family.
7: Mm-hmm.
6: You know, everybody comes together, you know, no matter where your background is. It's about food, music, having a good time. You know, you leave your worries behind and have a good time. But like Brent, you DJ around the city, but you're also the VP of the organization.
9: Yeah.
6: And you're the guy that kind of handles the music on the stage as well, too. Try to get all that, the stage and all that stuff.
9: Yeah.
6: Like, you wear a lot of hats.
9: that a lot of people don't see, and that's,
6: yes.
9: That's fine. But just to go back to what you said about, you know, how you feel seeing all these people from the islands come together, you know,
6: yeah.
9: and you know, run an organization like this.
6: Mm-hmm.
9: It's just, you know, for the culture.
6: Yeah.
9: I think it was for the culture. We all have one mission, one goal, just to represent and showcase the culture. We all share the same similar culture. I mean, we're from different islands, but we all came off the same boat.
6: Yeah.
9: You know, so it's all for the culture. We are proud of our culture. We want to showcase our culture. And we all have the same mission at hand. Plus, not to mention, we all volunteer.
6: Yeah.
9: So that makes it even better.
6: Yeah.
9: We're doing it because we want to do it. So it's not.
6: But you see the pride behind it as well,
9: yeah,
6: too.
9: Yeah, of course.
6: It's like, you know, you're welcoming people into your world. You know, so many times people go out to the islands and you know, only get a sample.
9: Yeah.
6: Of it.
9: Like how I adopted Barbados, how Trinidad adopted the Bayesian people. You know.
6: Yeah.
9: I adopted my president into Trinidad culture. So, but
10: I grew up in Trinidad.
6: Here's the reason.
10: San Fernando, to be exact.
6: Yeah. Here's the reason why he said he.
9: Let the record show I was voluntold to be here.
6: Mm.
9: I wear a lot of hats. The day of the festival, I'm the program coordinator from the festival is June 6th this year.
6: Yeah.
9: So for next year festival from June 7th this year, I'll be in contact with Pauline. We'll be going over everything that went on. So we've been planning this for a year already.
6: Wow.
9: So Pauline and I, we work together collectively. We get all the acts, everyone on board, get it all the times. And the day of, I just execute.
6: Yeah.
9: It looks like it runs seamlessly because there's so much work that's done in the background beforehand. It's a lot of work, a lot of late nights, a lot of arguing. A lot of frustrations and some choice words, but
6: at the end
9: done.
6: Of the day, it comes. Look, when I went out there, you know, last year, what I got to say is it was seamless. And if there was issues, you did not know. As someone who was not at that time part of the organization, wow. You know, but just someone on the outside looking in, it was like, oh wow, this was fun. You had great acts. High energy, because you also have people from the islands that come out and perform as well too.
10: Yes.
9: Everything is Caribbean culture driven.
6: Yeah.
9: But we also include some local acts. We have Zumba dancers. We have some Latin dancers also. So we incorporate everyone. But keep in mind, the Caribbean has also Spanish speaking people.
10: French.
6: Yeah.
9: And French speaking people.
6: Yeah.
9: So you know, we got to incorporate everything. It's not Indian. Just English. We're Indians from East India.
6: Yeah.
10: Chinese
9: too. Jamaica have one of the biggest Chinese population in the West.
6: Yeah.
9: In the western part of the world. Like my great-great-grandmother is from India.
6: Oh,
9: she's
6: wow.
9: She's an Indian from India. So, yeah, I mean, it's one big melting pot. And on that day, we get to showcase it, be proud. And we do it. We've been doing it for 12 years without any issues. No reports, no incident reports.
10: It's family-friendly.
6: Yeah.
10: Costumes are all family-friendly.
6: Yeah. Because I'm saying, if you think it's not going to be like what you normally see, like on YouTube or no. If you can fly and go check that out if you want to. But if you want to be able to bring your family and kids and have a good time, but still get a chance to be immersed in the culture, you know, this would be a great time to actually do that.
9: If you think about, for example, in Trinidad, if you fly to Trinidad for Carnival, right?
6: Mm-hmm.
9: Trinidad Carnival, the pretty mass, as they call it, is Monday and Tuesday. But the Saturday before those 2 days, we have something called Kiddies Carnival.
6: Yep.
9: Just for the kids. Like, and that is... People fly in just for their kids to do that.
6: Yeah.
9: You know? So
6: and the kids still kind of dress up in the costume.
9: The kids dress up in costume.
10: Yeah.
6: It's very tasteful.
9: And they all get to showcase and enjoy the same way. So, you know, we want to do that for everyone to enjoy.
6: Make sure
9: everyone can enjoy.
10: Be able to appreciate the culture.
6: I love the theme. It's like appreciate the culture.
10: Sure. Appreciate the culture.
6: And the thing is, like, if people still want to, you know, help out, because I know you're still looking for like sponsorships and looking for ways to kind of help out
10: for volunteers, we're looking for vendors, and we're looking for sponsorships as well.
6: Okay, and if they want to be able to do, you know, volunteer or even sponsor something, where can I go?
10: You can email us at cacaoonline@gmail.com.
6: Okay. All right. So June 6th. So before y'all were in Bessemer, y'all had the event in Birmingham, correct? And then y'all changed and moved to Bessemer. So what made Bessemer like that prime location to, cause I mean, it's a very centralized area, you know, as far as, you know, easy access for people to get to. It's right off the highway. You know, it's, you know, right in the heart of downtown Bessemer. And, I mean, I think it's a pretty good, you know, venue, but I love like that you were able to, get that connection with the city of Bessemer, and the city of Bessemer being able to help you guys out, to allow you guys to be able to do the event there.
10: They are one of our major sponsors.
6: Yeah.
10: The city of Bessemer, the Bessemer City Council. Also, another one of our major sponsors would be the county commissioners, mm-hmm. Sheila Tyson.
6: Yes.
10: One of our major sponsors as well this year.
6: Yeah.
10: And I want to add, this year, we're going to have our festival free.
6: Okay.
10: Yes. So that's another big thing that we're doing this year, a little bit differently in light of everything, gas going up.
6: Yeah.
10: You know, people not having jobs. We still want to give back to the community as well, to show our appreciation from the past years where they were paying to help support all of our initiative and organization.
6: Yeah. All right, Brent. So the stage, the music, what can people expect on that stage?
9: Well, if you've never been to the festival, on the stage, always expect high energy.
6: Yeah.
9: Always high energy.
6: Yeah. Do we have any particular artists?
9: He's coming back. Oh, so just announcement. That's a chest.
6: breaking news right now.
9: If you were there last year, you realize we didn't have our extra high energetic host. Just confirmed he's taking time off on his busy schedule to join us this year. He recently, a couple years ago, moved to Hollywood. He's starred in Bob Marley plays, working with Oprah.
6: Okay.
9: Doing a lot of stuff with Oprah Winfrey and her production crew. So
11: he's in Vegas.
9: I know he's in Vegas.
11: He's in Vegas doing the Bob Marley play.
9: He's one of the major stars.
6: Really?
9: So, yeah. So he's going to take time out from his Vegas residency to come and
6: Because, you know, I was just in Vegas and I saw the Bob Marley play.
11: So you saw him.
9: He's on there. He's in there.
6: Oh, okay. Small world.
9: So I guess he's going to take time. So this is the first time I'm hearing about it. So, yeah, expect higher energy now.
6: Yeah.
11: Major surprise.
9: High energy, a lot of performances, a lot of stuff that's interactive, that's engaging. You know, we encourage people to get up, dance, come get to the front of the stage, get involved, because everything we do is involves everyone. Our culture is to involve people.
6: Yeah.
9: You know, with the food, the music, everything is to involve people. There'll be stuff out there for the kids, so bring your kids. It's going to be hot, so we encourage everyone to hydrate. There'll be a cool zone.
6: Yes. Drink plenty of water.
9: Drink plenty of water, and you can mind your business. But you don't have to mind your business.
11: And bring your back here.
6: That's what Trudy say, right? Mind your business.
9: Drink water and mind your business. But on that day, you could drink water and mind other people's business, which is the business going on the stage.
6: Exactly. Right?
9: There'll be a lot of fun. There'll be steel pan performers. There'll be acts. There'll be artists. There'll be original content. There'll be cover content. We have Puerto Rican artist. He's coming in from New York. He's fell in love with our organization. He blocks off this weekend on the calendar for us every year.
6: Wow.
9: Now, so it's like, all he says, just let me know the date and I'll be there. So yeah.
6: Wow.
11: Carnival Barbie
9: coming in. Like a lot of people.
6: So we got a lot of cool stuff going on.
9: We got a lot of cool stuff going on. I think the community will appreciate what we have to offer.
6: Yeah.
9: They have in the past. And I think every year we get better, we get bigger, so we appreciate it even more.
6: And then the food, obviously, too. That's another thing. Because, you know, Birmingham is starting to become a food town. Everybody,
9: always brag that Birmingham is a food city.
6: It really is. Yeah. And surprisingly, too, there's a very Caribbean kind of food scene here as well, too, that, you know, a lot of people may not know about. But there's going to be a lot of food vendors out there as well, too, where you kind of get some of the taste of the Caribbean?
10: Correct. We're going to have Cuban. We're going to have Caribbean. We're going to have...
6: Look, she begins to ask you something.
10: I'm so excited. I can already taste the food. See, I don't even know how to behave. I feel like I'm already there. So we're going to have Cuban food there. We're going to have African food there. We're going to have Caribbean food, of course, there. We're going to have American food there. I know Frozen Rooster is going to be there.
6: Oh, yeah.
10: We're going to have lemonade stands, fruit stands. We're going to have
9: shave ice.
10: We're going to have clothing vendors. Yeah.
9: Information.
10: Nonprofit organizations are going to be there as well.
6: So. Yeah. I mean, so it's going to be a fun day of just great time, great music, great people, great culture. And look, and it's free.
10: It's free.
6: That's the key thing. I mean, right now, I mean, look, anytime you get some type of opportunity, any type of benefit to go to an event where you can just have a good time. And you know it's going to be in a good environment. It's going to be safe. You can bring your family.
10: Yes.
6: And look, you're going to be partying. Look, if you looking to try to lose some weight as well, too, you're trying to shed a couple of pounds, hey, come out there. Wind a little bit on the dance floor, you know.
10: Wind, walk up. Dagger. All the above.
6: All the above.
9: if you're going to wine, make sure you're wine tastefully, as we like to call it. You gotta keep in mind, like you said, it's family friendly. If you wanna do the big people type of wining, you can book a flight to Trinidad or the night before you could come to the parties the night before.
6: Oh yeah, we mentioned that,
9: flag party the night before and the after party the night of. Mm-hmm. For the flag party, I got a DJ coming in, two DJs coming in from Atlanta, one from Barbados by way of Atlanta, one from Trinidad by way of Atlanta also. Got another guy who's another surprise DJ that's supposed to be on the lineup coming in from New York. And then Saturday, got two guys from Barbados by way of Atlanta and New York.
6: Is Trini Fresh going to be making a...
9: I mean, I just playing the music at the start. I'm just doing the early warm. I am not the main event. I'm not the main act. The other DJs, they are the main acts, not me. If you like how I play, then you will love them.
10: These are DJs that are coming in that actually DJ in Atlanta Carnival.
6: Oh, yeah.
9: These people DJ all over, man. Like Atlanta Carnival, New York Carnival, Miami, you name it, in the islands, all over. So, you know, they're ready. They're ready to bring the vibe and the energy.
6: Oh, yeah, no. Well, I've been to the one in Atlanta. So if it's
9: that's next weekend, right?
6: Next weekend. It's the next weekend.
9: It's next weekend. Yeah, next
6: week Saturday. Because it's Memorial Day weekend.
9: Memorial Day is the 25th.
10: Yes.
6: Oh, that is next weekend. Oh my gosh.
9: Yeah. So get your warm up ready. If you want to go Atlanta and get familiar. But you know, in Birmingham, we could do the same thing also. We're going to show you all that we do the same thing also. We could have fun also.
6: Yeah.
9: And these events, you know, they'll be put on. And it's also, these events is put on to help benefit the organization.
6: Yeah.
9: Anything I do out to the streets, half of the time is to help benefit the organization.
6: Yeah.
9: I always say, especially when I'm doing something, it's to help benefit the organization. So I encourage people to come out and show support. You know, it's easy. The easiest way to help, every little bit of help adds up.
6: Yes.
9: You know?
6: Yeah.
9: So that's how it goes.
10: And I want to say thank you to my board, because without them, what we are doing would not be successful. We're all volunteers, and we are a 501c3 nonprofit organization. And everyone take time and make time to make not just the festival successful, but all of the events that we do for the organization.
6: Yeah, and y'all do a lot of stuff in the community as well, too. Obviously, this is one of the biggest ones that you guys do each year that, you know, a lot of people in the community know about, because it's huge. I've been there. I'm going to be there this time around.
10: Yes.
6: And plus... It's the week before my birthday, because my birthday is on the 12th of June.
10: Oh, my parents are June 10th.
6: See? I'm June 20th. Oh, see? Yeah, so it all kind of like, it's like a big party right there.
10: Bring your flag.
6: So all that good stuff. So just one more time, put out like all the information for people that, again, that want to be able to help donate, maybe they even want to... You're still looking for sponsorships as well, too.
9: Yes, we're still looking for sponsorships. We're still looking for vendors. So reach out at CACAO online.
6: Mm-hmm.
9: All right, .org? That's your website?
6: Yes, .org. Yeah.
9: CACAO online.
10: At gmail.com.
9: Oh, okay. That's the contact us.
10: And Marvel City Food.
9: 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Email those if you want to be a part of it for any information. If you just want to get information on how to donate, sponsor, or how someone, you know, someone who could be a vendor or how they could be a vendor, email those and you'll get directions for everything else.
6: Okay.
10: Or just visit our website, which is the Central Alabama Caribbean Organization, and all of the information is there as well.
9: What is the website again?
10: The Central Alabama Caribbean American
9: Organization.
6: Yeah, and it's CACAOonline.org.
9: Yeah, CACAOonline.org. Yeah. That's it. That website will give you everything there.
6: Yeah. And just go check it out. And if you want to just kind of just see for yourself, because you want to just kind of experience the culture, just go out there. It's June 6th.
9: Yeah.
6: Bessemer, name of the park.
9: The Bar de Belen.
6: Yeah. Right in the heart of downtown Bessemer.
9: Yeah, right there next to City Hall.
6: Yeah. And the gates open at 11. Parade starts at noon.
9: Yep.
10: No gates. No, it's gates. Free.
6: Well, I mean,
10: it's free.
6: I always like to say gates open because, you know, normally, you know. Yeah. But
10: you're used to
6: the event starts at 11.
10: Yes.
6: Parades at noon.
10: Correct.
6: And then
10: continual entertainment until 9 p.m.
6: And then if you see Brent, he's gonna be sweating. He may smile, look at you. He may see you. He may not see you.
9: You know, on that day, you don't see me. You see a blur of me.
6: Like I saw last year, and we talked for a little bit. Next thing you know, he's like, "All right, I gotta go over here." Mm-hmm. Yes. Then he was just all over the place.
9: That's how it goes. But I mean, you understand behind the scenes how it goes. In order to keep everything running smooth and provide the entertainment we provide.
6: Yeah,
9: work behind these.
6: But y'all do a great job.
10: Thank you.
6: Y'all do an amazing job. I'm glad to be a part of the organization, and it's something that I think people need to experience and to know.
10: And I just want to thank Pauline. Like, she is morning, noon, and night.
6: Yeah.
10: The festival ends on that Saturday night, and that Sunday she's at it, foot on the ground running. So, blood, sweat, and tears, frustration, happiness. The outcome is always remarkable. So, thank her again, and my board, of course. None of this would be done without my board members.
6: Yeah. Well, Gina, Brent, I really appreciate y'all being here on Birmingham Today.
10: Thank you for having us.
6: Yes.
10: And we just can't wait to see you.
9: See everyone June 6th, the Bar de Belen Park in Bessemer.
10: And bust a wine with us.
6: Yeah.
9: And if you need a little warm up, if you need a little warm up for June 6th, check me out June 5th at Denison Avenue at the Village. Denison Avenue. June 5th. Denison Avenue.
6: Yeah, and then Village. If you need another warm up, they got an after party after that.
9: That's a cool down. It's not a cool down. A continuation of the high energy. So that's highest energy. That's the highest energy point. The after party is the highest energy point. The cool down Sunday morning when you go to church.
10: We do have church on Sunday. Yeah.
6: Oh, you're listening to Birmingham Today.
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19: A better life with Dr. Sanjay Gupta.
20: What are the chances you are listening to this while drinking a nice hot cup of coffee? If so, don't let me stop you. For years, we've been reporting on the health benefits of coffee, and that's not going to stop today. A new study, this one out of Harvard School of Public Health, found that coffee and tea could help lower your risk of developing dementia. People who enjoyed 1 to 3 caffeinated cups a day saw the biggest impact. In addition to the caffeine, coffee contains hundreds of bioactive compounds that can influence inflammation, glucose metabolism, vascular function, and oxidative stress. It's also possible coffee drinkers might be doing other things that keep them healthy. Eating a more balanced diet, getting plenty of exercise, sleep, not smoking, or drinking too much alcohol. And finally, staying socially active. I'm Dr. Sanjay Gupta, helping you live a better life.
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4: Welcome into Birmingham Today. I'm your host, AJ Johnson, doing a little something different as the election, well, at least the primary, is happening on the 19th of May, which is coming up on Tuesday. So on this edition, I decided to try to play some interviews that we did with some politicians that are looking for you to go out and vote for them. And two of those candidates that I will be playing today is two that are running for the attorney general for the great state of Alabama. One is Catherine Robertson. She is a Republican running for AG, and Jay Mitchell, also Republican running for attorney general. We're going to play both of those interviews. As both of these interviews were done with our morning show, Dixon and Vining on Talk 995. You can check them out from 6 to 10, Monday to Friday. 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
5: Joining us now on the phone line where we interview people, it is Catherine Robertson. She would like to be the next attorney general of the state of Alabama, at least the Republican nominee for such, which is why she's on our phone line right now. Greetings, Catherine. How are you?
6: Good morning. I'm well. How are y'all?
5: We're as well as can be expected. All right. We're divine, actually.
7: Yeah. On this lovely day.
5: You have worked with a lot of people who we have spoken to a great deal. You've been kind of a woman behind the scenes. You worked with Jeff Sessions for a while, a truly great man, a great interview, one of our favorite elected officials here. And obviously Steve Marshall for quite some time here. My question for you is, which one did you like better? No, I'm just kidding. I
7: don't make her do that.
6: Come on. I also worked for Luther Strange, and I also worked for Gary Palmer. So
7: wow.
6: I've got a long list to choose from. But

0: may not be familiar with you. You know, you've got ties to both Auburn University and the University of Alabama, your family. You know, give us a little bit of background of what you've done and a little bit about you and your family.
1: Absolutely. So I'm a eighth generation Dallas County girl, come from a long line of farmers. I grew up in Selma, so small town, went to Auburn, went to Alabama for law school, and began my career 20 years ago at the United States Justice Department, which really kind of was the spark that led to, you know, what my career looked like after that. I worked for Senator Jeff Sessions on the Senate Judiciary Committee, which was my first taste of, you know, criminal justice policy and that kind of thing, which I loved. Got married to my husband, who's from Auburn. We moved back to Alabama, and I joined the Alabama Policy Institute, which is where I kind of learned the ins and outs of state fiscal policy and budgets and all that. And it's a great experience. And was hired by the AG's office 10 years ago. I served as chief counsel ever since then. And in the over the course of that 10 years, had my two children, have an 8-year-old son and a 5-year-old daughter.
2: Twins, nice. So tell me this. Do you have political aspirations beyond this? I know that that's an unfair question because you're like, let's take this one race at a time, Richard. But, I mean, could you ever see yourself as governor?
1: It's not an unfair question, no. I want to be attorney general, and if I have the honor of serving as attorney general, the best thing I can do is have the next attorney general trained up and ready to go. I think this is such a different job from typical political positions. I think it ought to attract different kinds of candidates. And I'm doing this solely because of my qualifications for the office and just for the passion that I have for the work of the office. So, no, I do not see this as a stepping stone. I don't desire it to be one. I just want to be the best attorney general we've ever had because I have such an advantage with 10 years of training.
0: Yeah, one of the main issues and one of the things that you talked about, and I'd love to hear that, you know, you're passionate about it, was all of this talk over the last couple of years about men and women's sports, and you have a daughter. It's one of those things that you said, you know, we need to fight really hard and fight back on this, and we're seeing kind of the turnaround. Talk to us a little bit about your take on no men and women's sports, or locker rooms for that matter.
1: Yeah, well, I mean, we started having this conversation because Biden, when he was president, within his first 100 days, you know, put out an executive order that would change the meaning of the term sex and gender all throughout the federal government. And, of course, that eventually snowballed into this Title IX debate. And he knew that the girls' sports thing was a bad issue for Democrats, but he let it snowball out of control anyway, and it was almost like they couldn't stop it. And our state, in the meantime, passed a law prohibiting that. And, you know, very recently we had West Virginia and Idaho's case go up to the United States Supreme Court. So all that to say, I mean, I had the privilege of speaking the day that that case was up at the court, and I just said, look, Alabamians have always had an enormous amount of common sense. You know, we prohibited this before it actually became a problem, but it's just one of those things where, you know, we got so caught up in the politics of the time during the Biden administration, not our state, but our nation, that we just lost track of just basic common sense. And so here we are still having to fight it, even though we have a friendly president in the White House. And it's just something that I'm passionate about. My take on it is that you do not give ideas like that an inch. You snuff that out wherever you see the first hint of it. And I think we've done that really well as a state.
2: Where we're chatting with, by the way, Catherine Robertson, who was one of the candidates for Republican nomination for Attorney General. May 19th, 2 weeks from today, by the way, is primary day. Would love to see more people actually get involved, pay attention. We always have such a stinking low turnout on primary day, and I don't know why. A lot of times you're picking the person who's going to have the job. If you don't get involved, then you don't get a right to complain later, in my opinion. So tell me this. What do you think is the biggest legal issue facing the state of Alabama today? Is it this redistricting thing?
1: Yeah, well, if we're talking about today, then yes. Redistricting is the biggest thing we've got going on right now. We're going to be announcing some progress on that today. Obviously, the legislature is in session doing their part. But it fits into a bigger piece of a puzzle, which I would say is the general biggest issue facing the state of Alabama, and that is the fact

0: that we are still under the thumb of the federal government in a lot of ways that we shouldn't be. Congressional maps are one of those ways. I've been talking a lot about the desegregation orders that many of our public schools are still under from the 60s and 70s. There are lots of ways that the federal government still has the state of Alabama over a barrel. And I've been very outspoken about reclaiming our state sovereignty, and actually think this election is going to come at a very critical time, because we're going to have 2 years left of the Trump administration, 2 years left of the Trump DOJ, and I want the opportunity to get in there and finish some unfinished business that we've been pursuing for a long time. But reclaiming as much of our state sovereignty as we can while we have a friendly president in the White House, to me, is the biggest opportunity and the biggest challenge that we have ahead of us.
1: You know, the other thing you just mentioned, we were talking about the redistricting and some of the segregation things that are happening in our schools. The other big story that's happened in our state, and I'd love to hear your take on it all, is the DOJ unfolding all this that happened with the SPLC and the 11 counts of wire fraud. Talk to us about that case and what you know.
0: Yeah, so, the SPLC is across the street from our office. We have gone toe-to-toe with them for years over a variety of issues. DOJ obviously had some great tools at their disposal and was able to get some indictments, and I think you're going to see the state have a reaction to that. There's a lot of conversation about claims that we might have. I think you're going to see more on that in the coming weeks, but I don't think any of that came as a big surprise to people in Alabama. I've worked pretty up close with the SPLC, not with them, but against them over the last couple of years, and it definitely reeked of sort of fighting a straw man, you know, adding everybody to this hate group list. We have fought that for years alongside Alliance Defending Freedom and other groups. And, you know, it was time. It was time for them to be exposed. A lot of these leftist groups are all about generating funds, and you do that by always having a crisis. And So I'm glad to see this unravel, and I think you're going to see more of it coming from the state.
2: Yeah, it's fascinating to me because having lived in Montgomery and having lived in the state of Alabama for most of my adult life, there did come a time where you go, you know what, you guys, you've outlived your usefulness. What you did was great. It might be time to close the doors. Nope. Just going to try to keep going. And if we have to manufacture hate, by God, we'll do it, if that's what it takes to keep the funds.
0: It's a money-making machine. Mm. It's a money-making machine, and that's why you have to have your eyes wide open with those groups. I tweeted something a few weeks ago. I said, look, a lot of these groups spend a lot of time at the supermajority Republican state house, and every now and then they squeak out a win that may look harmless, but they turn around and fundraise off of it. And I think we should shut that down absolutely, completely in Alabama for any leftist group to ever get a win out of our legislature.
2: One of the issues that we really haven't been faced much with in the state of Alabama is these ICE protests. I know that there have been a couple, but for the most part, we in Alabama are sort of fans of the whole, if they're not supposed to be here, let's get them out of here, and then let's bring them back in the right way, assuming that they want to come back and that's a possibility. Do you see this becoming a larger issue as time goes by? It seems like it only flares up in very blue states like Minnesota.
0: Yeah, I don't think we have much to worry about here in the way of protests. I mean, you're going to have one-off people here and there who are disrespectful, but I think by and large, Alabamians appreciate what they're doing. Our office has had a great relationship with ICE ever since President Trump came back into office. We have really forged a friendship there and have talked to them a lot about things that our state could do better. One of the things we've actually been discussing with them is, you know, of course, we want the priority to be, you know, violent, illegal immigrants who are here. And if they're violent, they've most likely had a run-in with our own justice system and our own correctional facilities. And so we want to make sure we're doing a very good job of facilitating cooperation between our prisons and ICE. And that's something that I think we've got more work to do there, but it's something that I think will help. Thankfully, Alabama is not overrun with violent illegals, but even one is one too many. And so we want to make sure we're doing everything we can to make sure that there's total cooperation and that it's efficient.
1: Yeah, we're speaking with Catherine Robertson, running for Attorney General, the current position held by Steve Marshall. Catherine, we can't thank you enough for taking a couple of minutes to come on with us and talk a little bit about your run and learning a little bit more about you and the issues that are important to you. We appreciate it so much.
2: Now, if you win on the primary, then you move on to the bonus round and we have you back.
0: And I think you'll come back anytime.
2: That'd be great. You'll be playing for a brand new car. Marvelous, Catherine. Thank you very much. Have a wonderful rest of your day and good luck with the campaign.
0: Thanks, guys. Great talking with you.
1: All right, thank you. Same to you.
2: Catherine Robertson, currently the assistant.
1: Pretty sharp.
2: Attorney General.
1: Pretty sharp.
2: No question about it. She's been at it for a really long time. And, you know, she is what one might be able to point to and say, oh, well, that's kind of an establishment candidate, isn't it, that she's been there the whole time.
1: Well
2: sometimes being in the establishment means you've learned the ropes, which is not necessarily a bad thing. Everyone has to make up their own mind.
1: Yeah.
2: We're not here to push one over the other.
1: And the list of people that she's worked with, obviously there's a lot of experience in her background and what she's done with working with Gary Palmer and Luther and A.G. Marshall and Sessions.
2: Joining us now live and in person in the studio is Jay Mitchell, a Republican who is going for the nomination for Attorney General. He really went out there on a limb, had a great job, was an Alabama State Supreme Court Justice. He had the robe, he had the gavel, he had everything. it was all going his way. And he threw it away to run for Attorney General. No regrets, I assume?
3: No regrets.
2: Excellent.
3: It's going great.
2: Okay.
3: Great to be with you, Richard and Valerie. Yeah. Thank you all for having me.
1: Thank you very much for coming in. We appreciate it.
2: I appreciate you coming. What was it that made you? I mean, there's a case, and I don't think of things so much as a hierarchy, especially when you think, you know, all three of the branches are equal. You know, the judicial branch, which you were in, and the attorney general, still kind of in the judicial branch when you think about it, but really underneath the executive branch. And then, you know, obviously you got the legislature. What is it that made you say, this job that I'm doing right here, it's not as important. I want to go for the attorney general job. This is where my heart is. What is it that drove you that way?
3: Well, I feel called to it. I loved being a judge on the state Supreme Court, you know, handling the biggest, toughest, most complex criminal and civil cases that we have in Alabama. Loved working with my colleagues, loved working with my law clerks. These are sharp young people who come out of law school and work with me for a year. Justice Clarence Thomas chose three of my law clerks to come and clerk for him on the U.S. Supreme Court in Washington. So I think that's a testament to the quality of legal work we were doing there in my chambers. But I'll tell you what really shifted it for me was seeing President Trump get reelected in 2024. I went up to Washington in January of last year for the swearing-in and was up there with my friends from Alabama. And I'll just tell you, I was really fired up in that moment. And I came home and I told my wife, Elizabeth, I said, you know, sweetie, for our whole lives, as Christians, as conservatives, we've been on defense. We've been on defense against D.C., against a lot of bad stuff coming out of the media, the culture, against a lot of the junk coming out of our colleges and universities. But now, for the first time in our lives, with President Trump going back into office and with the mandate that he's carrying from the American people, we're not on defense. We're on offense. And as she and I began to reflect on that, what we realized was that we have an opportunity, maybe a once-in-a-lifetime opportunity, to get generational conservative victories in our country. But the only way that comes about is if we have the right leaders being elected in the states. If you're going to have true, lasting conservative change, it can't just happen in D.C. at the federal level. It's got to happen in the states. And if you really want to boil it down, it's got to happen in the red states, which is why it's so critical, in my view, that we elect leaders this year who don't just wear the right party label, who don't just say the right things, but who really understand what time it is in America. And so after a lot of prayer and reflection and seeking counsel from our pastors, Elizabeth and I determined we feel called. We feel called to the front lines of the MAGA movement, and we feel called to this moment. And so I made a decision to leave the court, to jump into this race with both feet and get after it. And for the last 10 and a half months since I announced, I've been traveling the state, meeting with voters, sharing vision and getting a great response.
1: You know, and you just met, we're talking with Jay Mitchell again, running for Alabama Attorney General. You just mentioned it. We're at a time and a place where, you know, you have new leadership. You have Donald Trump. You have we have Chance here with him only in office a little more than 2 years. And something that's going on right now in Alabama, and I know you're watching it and following this very closely, is the redistricting maps that we have a chance now in Alabama. Talk to us, not only as a judge, but if you should get the Republican nomination and become Attorney General, talk to us about this redistricting map and really what it means if we were would be able to change this in a way other than the 2023 map, if we were to change all those districts.
3: Yeah, we have a gigantic opportunity. Mm-hmm. And it's really thanks to President Trump. President Trump has come in with the right mentality, the right attitude about really fundamentally resetting things in our country so that we're really going back to being a constitutional republic. And, you know, a big part of that was him making these amazing appointments to the U.S. Supreme Court, which ruled obviously on the Louisiana case last week. Mm-hmm. So it's given us a gigantic opportunity to do that. You know, the thing I'd been disappointed about, all of these states that have gone up to the U.S. Supreme Court in recent years on a voting rights case have won, except Alabama. Alabama did not win. And that's a shame.
1: What are we missing in that? Like,
2: you've got a judicial mind. Let's pick it while he's here.
1: Yeah,
2: because we were just discussing this earlier. 2 years ago, we got a Supreme Court ruling that's almost the exact opposite of the one that we just got. They said we have to take race into account. We need a second minority district. And now they come back and they go, nah, just kidding.
3: Well, Justice Alito, who wrote the majority opinion in the decision out of Louisiana last week, talked about that.
1: Mm-hmm.
3: And what he pointed out, if people want to go read the opinion, is that Alabama didn't make the right arguments.
1: Mm-hmm.
3: They didn't make the partisanship arguments that ultimately allowed Louisiana to prevail here. So we have an opportunity. We lost a congressional district because our current AG and his office didn't get it done. But we now have an opportunity to come in and rectify that because of the Louisiana case. And I'm encouraged that the governor called the legislature back into special session. My hope is that we will be able to draw a map in Alabama that's as conservative as Alabama is.
1: Mm-hmm.
3: And that if we do that, that will enable 7 House Republicans to go to Washington. President Trump needs all the help he can get up there. It's amazing what's going on right now. You know, California, Illinois, they're at war. They're taking out Republican congressional districts there. And you even see in Virginia a few weeks ago, that's a purple state. They're trying to turn these purple states into part of the blue wall. We can't sit back and be passive and be low energy and allow that to happen. We need to push forward. And my hope is that the legislature will do that and that we can send 7 House Republicans up from Alabama to help the president.
1: So ultimately what happened was we tried to get it changed. Louisiana saw the mistake that we made and said, oh, we're gonna make this argument, and that argument worked. And so it should have been the argument we had, but they learned from that, and then that's why the Supreme Court ruled on it the way that they did.
3: Yeah, Louisiana made the right argument, and as Justice Alito pointed out last week, Alabama could have made that argument,
1: but we didn't.
3: Okay. We didn't make it.
1: That
3: All
1: makes
3: righty.
1: Sense.
2: Let's talk about the SPLC, which, of course, came under fire from the Department of Justice. Now they're claiming that somebody lied. Oh, one of these FBI agents lied, and that you know, there's some big loophole or some big problem. Look, I trust the SPLC about as far as I can throw them. I mean, sincerely, I think that they have been tilting at windmills and manufacturing boogeymen for years, ever since they killed the KKK. How much water does this DOJ case hold?
3: I think it holds a lot of water. I'll tell you this, the SPLC hates me. I wrote a decision a few years ago in a case about judicial reallocation in Alabama. And the SPLC and the ACLU were representing the plaintiffs in that case. They were using their preferred gender pronouns in their briefs. They were insinuating that racism had to do with it and would capitalize B in black, lowercase w in white to try to make a point. And I took them to task pretty hard in an opinion. And I took a lot of heat from the left on that. So the SPLC has no love for Jay Mitchell. I will say I'm encouraged by what the Trump Justice Department is doing in investigating the SPLC and now prosecuting this. And I'll say, I think the Alabama AG's office should be in on that. It's curious to me. The SPLC's headquarters are a block or two from the AG's office in Montgomery. Why aren't we in that? Why aren't we investigating that?
2: They would tell you that they are, that they were, that they started, and of course, that the Biden Department of Justice shot that whole thing down. And then they were like emboldened and happy when the Trump Department of Justice came in and said, okay, well, now we're going to take a look at this because it begins to make sense. There is something that has been smelling funny about that for a really long time.
3: Yeah. Really for decades. And I think our AG's office needs to be in the middle of that.
1: Another question for you. This is something that's going on right now with the campaign. There's been a little bit of back and forth, some accusations from opponent Katherine Robertson. What was it that she's saying in those ads about you that you've asked for that retraction?
3: Oh, yeah. Well, that ad is a lie, and she knows it's a lie. It has to do with a legal matter that I handled over 20 years ago, and they allege in the ad that I was somehow a foreign agent for the country of Uzbekistan, which is just a flat lie. The opposite is true. At that time, the Uzbekistan was headed by a brutal authoritarian dictator named Islam Karimov. And there was a family here in America where the husband, a guy named Sanjar Umarov, had gone back to Uzbekistan to start a political party to oppose this brutal regime. And he was advocating for American-style democracy, human rights, economic liberty. That brutal dictator plucked him up off the street, threw him in prison, no due process. They beat him within an inch of his life, pumped him full of psychotropic drugs. The family here in America asked us to get involved to bring visibility and attention to what was going on there, to a gross human rights abuse. And I did that. I jumped in with both feet. I did it for free. And as part of that, I went to Washington. I briefed members of Congress, briefed other policymakers. And ultimately, it was a great victory. The U.S. Congress passed a joint resolution, both House and Senate, unanimously, calling for the humane treatment of Sanjar Umarov and bringing attention to his case, and ultimately he was released and allowed to return home to his family. So it was a great victory for really for America and for those who were really in alliance with America. It's a complete lie of what they're saying in that ad.
2: We are chatting with Jay Mitchell. He is wanting to be the Republican nominee for Attorney General when the primary takes place. That is 2 weeks from yesterday, believe it or not, May the 19th. We'll be back in mere moments with more of this conversation. Stick around. We were chatting with Jay Mitchell, who would be the Republican nominee for Attorney General. I don't know what the situation is if Donald Trump has endorsed anybody in this race. Do you know? Are you the man? What's the story?
3: He's not me.
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5: From ABC News, I'm Chuck Sievertson. President Trump warning Iran to reopen the Strait of Hormuz. That happened after a call with Israeli Prime Minister Benjamin Netanyahu. Trump writing on social media, they better get moving fast or there won't be anything left of them. Earlier Sunday, the United Arab Emirates said they repelled a drone attack at a nuclear plant. Oil prices higher on U.S. and global markets. Reporter Anna Torea, ABC News affiliate KFSN in Fresno.
6: AAA reports the current average for diesel in California is about $7.43. That's $2.36 more compared to a year ago. But prices in Fresno are a few cents higher than that. Doug Johnson with AAA in Northern California explains why diesel prices are up compared to gas.
7: Crude oil, there's more of it in diesel, so that's why diesel's taken a significant hit.
6: Johnson adds the ongoing conflict in Iran has also played a role in surging prices.
5: President Trump with more political revenge this weekend in the Louisiana Republican Senate primary. The Trump-endorsed Congresswoman Julia Letlow beating Senator Bill Cassidy. ABC's Olivia Rubin.
8: It's the first time a sitting senator has lost a primary in over a decade. Cassidy coming in last amongst three candidates. In first place, the candidate Trump endorsed, Julia Letlow, now heading to a runoff. With more primaries on Tuesday, Trump now calling for the defeat of another Republican foe, Thomas Massie, who he calls the worst Republican congressman in history. Massie insists he can win what is now the most expensive primary race ever.
5: Declaring a global health emergency, the World Health Organization, because of the deadly Ebola outbreak in the Democratic Republic of Congo and Uganda. 10 shootings that terrorized Austin, Texas this past weekend appear to be random, police say. 4 people were wounded. 2 people they were looking for are in custody. You're listening to ABC News.
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10: 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Learn more about BRICS, industry leaders, and their market predictions for the future, along with what you might expect to see in terms of precious metal performance in the weeks and months ahead. Message and data rates may apply.
11: Indigenous leaders say that federal contractors are desecrating sacred Native American places and cultural sites at an unprecedented pace in the rush to build more walls on the U.S.-Mexico border. Construction accelerated after the U.S. Homeland Security Department waived cultural and environmental laws. Detectives in Jamaica have arrested Dane Watson in connection with the death of his wife, Melissa Samnath, an American. Family members handed him over. Police say an examination determined that she died from blunt force trauma to the head. Dry conditions, high winds bring fire risks this week in Southern California, says ABC News forecaster Carly Gomez.
12: And we are still looking at some gusty conditions. They are mostly for our desert spots, areas around Ventura County mountains, and we're also seeing them around Big Bear. So mountains and deserts is where we're seeing the gusty winds, but also some fire concerns. Could be dangerous throughout tonight as some of the wind gusts peak up to about 60 miles per hour.
11: Travel tips for Memorial Day weekend from ABC's Ike Ajachi.
13: Going.com says travelers are gravitating toward classic vacation spots. Think Las Vegas, Honolulu, Los Angeles, San Francisco, right here in the Big Apple, with Seattle topping the list as the number one destination this year.
11: Cate Blanchett said the Me Too movement got killed very quickly in Hollywood. She spoke at the Cannes Film Festival in France, saying she does a head count on movie sets and that there's 10 women and 75 men every morning. Chuck Sievertson, ABC News.
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18: 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Gary McNamara and Eric Harley talk about everything from politics to social issues and news of the day. Whether you're up late or you're just starting your day, welcome to the show. 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
19: All across America, we are Red Eye Radio. He is Eric Harley, and I'm Gary McNamara. Welcome and good morning. Thanks so much for being here.
20: Thank you.
19: You know, one thing over the weekend that I saw a number of articles that just said, where's the excitement for soccer in the World Cup? It just doesn't seem to be any excitement. And I'll verify that by looking at the front page of FoxNews.com, where they have 3 stories on the WNBA and nothing about the World Cup.
20: I'm sorry. Three stories on the WNBA?
19: Three stories on the WNBA.
20: Wow. Are there three stories about the WNBA? Are there three things?
19: Well, one
20: that
19: was
20: you can write about.
19: One was that a player on one team that was hyped in the promo and didn't score for 17 minutes, but Caitlin Clark had 21. That was one.
20: Okay. All right. Caitlin Clark would be the story, I guess.
19: You know, right. It's really not the WNBA. It's Caitlin Clark.
20: It's Caitlin Clark's story. So, all right.
19: And the other one on Caitlin Clark was, the other one was Angel Reese, who's always, viewed as a competitor against Caitlin Clark.
20: Yeah.
19: She was benched. In a game. That was a separate story. Wasn't the same story.
20: Oh.
19: And then the other one was how the statistician, I'm not kidding you, I'm not making this up. This is a story on Fox News.
20: Right.
19: The statistician on Friday night made a mistake and they found out and they credited, Caitlin Clark, for, I guess, more points or whatever.
20: Okay. All
19: right. And those are the stories. So, but nothing on soccer, but three WNBA stories.
20: Okay. All right,
19: and of course the normal was some kind of media awards movie show or something.
20: Was it the ACMs?
19: Is the ACMs
20: is what you showed me during the
19: ACMs and a couple
20: Academy
19: of
20: Country Music.
19: Couple of stories on cleavage,
20: right?
19: There's
20: always something to talk about when it comes to cleavage.
19: Yeah, same with the New York Post. They had a story showing cleavage. So I mean, we're getting into the really serious news. I will tell you this. So it was a weekend. You and I were talking about it. I said, this is a weekend where not a lot happened.
20: Well, phones don't work this way, but I think they do. When I look at my phone and I'm not getting as many notifications. You know, it was just a little bit of a slower weekend. And I start tapping the screen on my phone as if that's the reason they're not coming through. I actually went to a couple of apps, Wall Street Journal, whatever, Fox News, to look. It's like, are some of the stories just not being pushed to my phone for some reason? Hey, you guys not sending me everything? So it was a slow weekend, relatively speaking. I mean, all the stuff about China, the old saying, who cares about the price of tea in China? Actually, it's about the price of tea in the U.S. That's the actually great concern that people have. But I think that, what did I see on Friday? The five takeaways, I think somebody had six this time. The six takeaways from Trump's visit to China. I'm like, okay. This is what could happen. All right. You're putting a lot of trust into, number one, one meeting, one get together, and number two, China. So, really, I think a couple of things come out of that. Taiwan, hey, don't you dare. And that was the gauntlet that Xi put on the table, if you want to call it a gauntlet. It was like a meeting of the two of the five families from New York.
21: Hey, look at me. If we do something about Taiwan and you try and intervene, you do one thing, there's going to be a problem. But it's the other thing, the other takeaway would be what to do about Iran. And basically, the gist of it is they came to the agreement. The one commonality or the one common piece of common ground they found was that Iran cannot have nukes, and Xi apparently in the meeting agreed. And I thought to myself, yeah, well, he's trying to get trainloads of them, or whatever they need over to Iran.
19: I saw a great story that talked about the fact, and I sort of agree with this, that promoting what everything was about, they talked past each other and didn't confront each other on anything that should have been confronted.
20: Yeah, no, there was
19: that basically Trump saying one thing, Xi saying another thing. Not that they didn't agree on umbrella stuff, which has no specific. Well, is umbrella greater than framework? Umbrella and then framework comes next?
20: Yes, I was going to say framework is underneath umbrella. Yeah. But I'll tell you what I got over this weekend. And again, I think that, you know, a lot of the social media and not the Sunday morning news shows, but what social media and X puts as the highlights of it.
0: Yeah.
20: What I saw, for example, is the big topics over the weekend for Republicans were what they wanted to promote was Bill Cassidy losing. There's going to be a runoff between two other candidates in Louisiana.
0: Right.
20: About the Russian hoax.
0: Yeah.
20: And
0: yeah.
20: What was the other one? There was another one. Oh, it just popped out of my mind here. For a second, but
0: was it something regarding Tucker Carlson or no?
20: I mean that was the thing where and we'll play the audio coming up. That was where Bill Maher was talking about the fact that one thing the right and left can agree on, and started talking about the anti-Semitism of the Democrats. Most of it was on the anti-Semitism of the Democrats, and he said, but what both the left and the right can agree with. Is the anti-Semitism of Tucker Carlson, you know, and bringing on Fuentes or whatever. And I'm like, they're not part of the mainstream. I don't know any mainstream person. I don't know any mainstream Republican right now that endorses any of the anti-Semitism statements that have come from Tucker Carlson or Nick Fuentes or anything else.
0: Right.
20: I don't know any. They're not in the mainstream.
0: No.
20: You know, the anti-Semitism is mainstream, but
0: and on the left, they're embracing the anti-Semitism. I mean, it's everywhere for the party.
20: He was making that case too, which when I went, okay, he's just desperate to have the moral equivalency between the both parties.
0: Well, trying to ride that fence like he always does. So he can claim to be an independent, which he's not.
20: Yeah, but to get back where I was, but it was January 6th, Bill Cassidy. And COVID.
0: Yeah.
20: And COVID with Fauci.
0: Right.
20: And I'm thinking to myself, there's not one independent that cares about that.
0: Well,
20: there's not one independent that cares about it. I'm not saying that those stories aren't important and that we shouldn't do whatever we can to still find the truth out on it, whether you can indict anybody or not, because I think there needs to be a record of the truth. But that's all I heard, and I'm like,
0: they're
20: you.
0: Not the driver. They're not the motivator when it comes to what's going to happen in November.
20: Right. They're not the driver at all. Right.
0: They absolutely need to be hashed out, no doubt. Well, they're not the issues that are going to move people.
20: Well,
0: in November,
20: the whole Bill Cassidy thing. Look. A political party wants unity.
0: Yep.
20: This is a guy that after the sham congressional hearings, as we remember, with Liz Cheney involved in it, where there was a complete lack of a defense and or the ability to cross-examine whatsoever, didn't just vote to impeach because he can't do that. He voted to remove Trump from office. Well, you're gone.
0: Yeah.
20: You're
0: exactly.
20: gone.
0: Exactly.
20: But whatever happens, whoever gets, you know, whoever wins the runoff, there's still going to be a split, whatever that split is in the Republican Party in Louisiana.
0: Mm-hmm.
20: And I don't know what any new candidate for a Republican is promoting that is focused on what the country is concerned about right now.
0: Right.
20: Sorry, I don't.
0: Yeah.
20: Because
0: yeah.
20: it's prices.
0: Yeah. Yep.
20: And it's almost as if we just don't talk about it anymore. Let's just, it's almost as if the attempt is to shore up the base. Let's shore up the base.
0: Yeah.
20: We're going to get COVID. We're going to find out the truth about the 2020 election. We're going to find out just what happened with, the whole J6 and the Russian hoax.
0: Mm-hmm.
20: Not that those shouldn't be investigations that happen, but those were all the lead stories of Republicans over the weekend. And currently what is happening right now has almost disappeared, including. Saw somebody write the other day, and it's a supporter of Trump saying, and it's almost as if Iran's on automatic pilot. We're not really doing anything. Right.
19: And yeah. and it's yeah. like, and that just keeps sitting there, and right. something has to be done. So, you know, I look at that. I, again, I'm not saying that those things shouldn't be looked into, but the fact is you've got a midterm coming up here. And the only thing that people care about right now that will get you the win is prices.
20: And when it comes to fuel, it's about Iran.
19: Yeah,
20: exactly. It's tied directly right. to Iran. And look, in a non-election year, in an election year, the mission counts first. And at any point, the mission is number one. But the fallout from the mission right now is the effect on gas prices. And people don't care when they're, you know, pumping at $4.19. Actually, north of here, I saw $3.69. $3.69, I thought it was a typo, and then I started looking around. It was up Highway 75, about an hour north of
19: area. You know what I heard more about? The biggest thing I heard, really, Thursday and Friday.
20: Yeah.
19: What I heard them, and these are from friends of mine, totally Trump supporters mm-hmm. from the very, very beginning,
20: mm-hmm.
19: went, what the hell was he talking about with Sean Hannity? We played the audio cut. What the hell is he talking about the Chinese? What in the hell is going on with him? I heard more of that. And maybe that tainted my perspective of this weekend. And again, it's just this weekend. That's what we're viewing the last couple of days.
20: Yeah.
19: But when he started talking about the fact that we need there was a 500,000
20: student visas,
19: you know, Chinese communist student visas over here.
20: Right.
19: And we need that to keep the colleges going, and they need to keep buying the farmland because otherwise
20: farmers are hurting.
19: Because farmers are hurting. He was made it sound like U.S. agriculture would stop if the Chinese weren't buying farms. And that's not true.
20: Right.
19: And it was just like the most bizarre thing where, and you know it was a bizarre thing because after that, nobody talked about it at all. Nobody. Yeah.
20: Right.
19: I was amazed that Democrats didn't pound on that.
20: Right. Yeah, no.
19: But then but Democrats probably didn't because they're like, shh, we've got an association with Chinese spies, unlike the Republicans.
20: Yeah.
19: So let's just keep this quiet.
20: Right.
19: But it was just, you know, it's, that maybe just set me off going, As a political analyst, what should you be doing right now? The last thing that Trump should be doing, you know, the whole thing is, well, he's trying to shore up his base. Not there, he wasn't.
20: I don't know who he was appealing to.
19: It's like, what the hell is he talking about? Yeah,
20: no, it was. I think that was the question I asked that night when we came in. It was on about that story. Who's benefiting from what? Who are you trying to appeal to? Xi doesn't get to vote, as far as I know. Some of his spies in the U.S. might. Wow. I mean, it's just, I don't know. It's beyond, because it's beyond blunder. It's not like he mispronounced a name. He was promoting things and, you know, giving it some, you know, again, real promotion in an interview on Fox News. I don't know where it goes. Who are you trying to appeal to? 500,000 student visas. Yes, let them buy the farmland. No, and no.
19: Yeah, it's just, it's bizarre. So, and when I saw the, you know, the Bill Cassidy thing and just the focus of so many of the Sunday morning news shows and the Republican influencers on social media. He's gone. He's gone. As if there's some great victory instead of, okay, you're rearranging a little bit the chairs in the political Titanic, are you not?
20: Yeah. Yeah.
19: As if that's the biggest story out there. I always figured he'd be gone.
20: Yeah.
19: You know, it was a few years ago, but he had a 6-year term. I figured he would be gone because you can't do that in a political party.
20: No.
19: But to talk about, you know, that this is the most important thing out there, it's a story for the day. But the focus of MAGA has won, MAGA has won. Well, we've got a ton of MAGA candidates out there that didn't do too well.
20: Right. Yeah. Look, it's one good indicator. The only indicator that really matters is November.
19: Yeah. Yeah. It's an indicator that Republicans are saying, sorry, that was bogus.
20: And
19: you just forget about jumping on the Democrats. You didn't care about due process for the president at all.
20: Yeah.
19: As a conservative, you know, that was the thing.
20: Yeah.
19: And you were playing along, you know, you were playing along with the Democrats, but forget about that. You made the decision to endorse an investigation that was completely and totally bogus.
20: Yep. Say hi to Liz Cheney for us.
19: Yeah, you fell for. You're gone from the Republican Party.
20: Yep.
19: What difference that will make in November? I don't think it's going to be great either way.
20: No, I think any effect is already priced in. Yep. I believe
19: we are Red Eye Radio.
20: Brought to you by Hotshot Secret.
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0: is Eric Carlin, and I'm Gary McNamara. Why Republicans were right, though, to fire Bill Cassidy, in essence. We'll have that coming up following the bottom of the hour, and it's an audio cut that he had where he was asked specifically the question,
1: yeah,
0: would you do the same, knowing what you did know today, would you have done the same thing? And he wouldn't answer the question. He's like, I look towards the future.
1: Yeah, wait a minute, yeah.
0: You've just spent the last little bit talking about what you accomplished over the last 5 years.
1: Yeah.
0: So
1: yeah.
0: Why can't you answer this one?
1: Right.
0: Oh, it's just greatness. We'll get to that. Plus, I know there's a, what was the other audio that we have coming up? Because it was just, we didn't talk about this that last week where the Senate voted that if there's a shutdown, the rules now will say they don't get paid.
1: Yes. Right. Exactly.
0: And it was unanimous, and Rick Scott spoke on it about a senator who complained that we can't go without a paycheck because of I got a mortgage. It's like, what about TSA?
1: So, tell it to TSA.
0: Yeah.
1: Yeah.
0: But it was unanimous. Nobody voted against it.
1: No. Right.
0: Not one person who voted against it. They all voted not to be paid.
1: That was a bit surprising.
0: Does that mean shutdowns are gone forever?
1: Probably.

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2: ABC News, I'm Chuck Sievertson. President Trump warning Iran to reopen the Strait of Hormuz, writing on social media, they better get moving fast or there won't be anything left of them. Earlier Sunday, the United Arab Emirates said they repelled a drone attack at a nuclear plant. A victory for Trump in the Louisiana Republican Senate primary, his endorsed candidate, Congresswoman Julia Letlow, beating Senator Bill Cassidy, who voted for impeachment. Chaotic scenes at swatch stores all across the world, forcing the watch shops to temporarily close. ABC's Perry Russum.
3: A violent scene here in Milan, Italy. One man being shoved to the ground, another one picking up a chair. 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
1: And we are Red Eye Radio. He is Eric Carly, and I'm Gary McNamara. We got some great audio coming up. I mean, really great audio on the Bill Cassidy thing and more. All coming up.
2: All right.
1: In a minute.
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1: All right, so here we go. This is on Bill Cassidy and losing in the primary, a runoff between the two other candidates coming up here. But here he is. This is before the election. This is before the election, I believe, on Fox News, on the Big Weekend Show.

0: By the way, the future also includes that if somebody wants somebody working for the state of Louisiana, for the future, not fixated on the past, then polls close at 8 o'clock tonight. Get out there and vote. But
1: well, one thing he did say that's accurate, he's moving on. He will be moving on.
2: It's just, but I mean, there's, and you think about, I mean, that's what he was saying during the campaign.
1: Yeah.
2: I'm not going to talk about it.
1: Right.
2: You can't do that.
1: No, you went out of your way. I don't even know how you did it as a conservative. I'm a doctor.
2: I don't care.
1: What does that have to do with anything? Let me ask you, are you a doctor of the Constitution? Are you a doctor of due process? Apparently not.
2: But you can't ride the fence on that.
1: Well,
2: you cannot ride the
1: fence. He's trying to avoid it altogether. He's running from it.
2: And I think Jason framed it right, knowing what you know today, because as we all know, and we knew it immediately.
1: Right.
2: I mean, it didn't take long. I mean, when you saw what Liz Cheney was defending, and we know that in the process of Congress doing it, the Democrats doing it, cross-examination, due process of any form was not allowed.
1: No.
2: At all.
1: No.
2: In that process. And as we said before, about the whole Liz Cheney thing, Dick Cheney, when he was in Congress, if that was pulled by Democrats, would have thrown a fit.
1: Yeah. Yeah.
2: I know later on in life, he changed his mind on that.
1: And supported his daughter.
2: Right.
1: Yeah.
2: That was not, I guarantee Dick Cheney, when he was in Congress, would have never agreed with that system that was set up with no ability to cross-examine witness or bring in your own evidence.
1: Right. Right.
2: And, forget about whether you believe he did it or not, because I don't believe, I believe the charges were bogus to begin with.
1: Right, right.
2: But forget about even that. Forget
1: Let's about talk about due process. Process itself.
2: The whole process of getting the accurate information as to what happened, the Democrats would not allow in.
1: No.
2: And if you went along with it, it means you basically approved of a process that you can arguably call a frame-up.
1: Well, you're no better than any of the liberals who are lying through their teeth on a daily basis. When you throw out the process altogether, you have built a rigged system process, they called it. It wasn't a real process. It wasn't legit to take down a president. I cannot imagine. To me, it's a Bill Kristol moment. You were never a conservative.
2: Thank you for reminding me.
1: Yeah.
2: Thank you. We'll get to this later on. Something on Bill Kristol coming up here, what he wrote on X over the weekend.
1: Yeah.
2: But thank you. We haven't even discussed it. Thank you.
1: Right. No, we didn't.
2: Go ahead.
1: And it's, it's just one of those moments where you're just throwing out all your conservative, and then, I'm a doctor. We're talking due process. We're talking about the Constitution. By the way, I wouldn't be bragging about how much of a degree or medical training you have, because I don't know how you did that and passed, because you apparently have zero critical thinking skills.
2: But you know the first thing when somebody brings in their title as an argument?
1: Yeah.
2: To me, that's the ultimate in elitism.
1: It is. Because it's the attempt to shut down the person on the other side. That's, you're trying to shut down. Oh, I'm sorry. Forgive me.
2: You're a doctor? You're beyond reproach.
1: Right.
2: You're a doctor.
1: Wow. Yeah.
2: Doctor.
1: Well.
2: Oh, my God. I'm singing the Thompson Twins.
1: You
2: shoot me now.
1: Well,

0: we need to call a proctologist because we know where his head is.
1: All right, you ready for this?
0: Okay. Sorry, I tried to write one on the fly. I apologize for that.
1: Well,
0: I'm very sorry. But this is just the arrogance. By the way, that's the same arrogance that sends you packing, just like Liz Cheney. Good luck. See ya.
1: Have you ever argued with anybody saying, but I'm the talk show host?
0: As long as you don't ask my wife that.
1: That has no credibility to begin with.
0: They're just saying,
1: Gary, what do you think about this?
0: You know who I am.
1: Well, do you know who I am? Before I answer this, do you know who I am?
0: Do you know who I
1: am? Do you understand who I am?
0: Yeah.
1: Isn't that a song, too?
0: Yeah, exactly.
1: But here we go. Here's John Kennedy, Senator Kennedy, answering that question. You ready?
0: Yeah. All right.
1: Here we go.
0: Okay.
1: The other senator from Louisiana. Mm. Here we go. All right.
2: So what happened in Louisiana last night?
3: Well, Peter, here's the way I see it. unless you're God's perfect idiot, the result was predictable. Ground control to Major Tom. The polls have shown for well over a year that Senator Cassidy was in trouble. I think the president's endorsement of Congresswoman Letlow was sort of the icing on the cake. Bill knew that. But he decided to run anyway. I respect that. I thank him for his service. He was very gracious in his concession speech. We now got a runoff between two fine people. For what it's worth, I don't plan to get involved. A wise man once said nothing. Why? Because he's a wise man. But I don't plan on weighing in, and you know, if one of them starts talking about my mama, I might, but otherwise I'm just going to vote like everybody else.
1: Now, see, okay, that's how you get around really not answering a question but entertaining everybody where they go, oh, okay, and then you move on to the...
0: if Senator Kennedy went on tour, I'd buy tickets. Front row seats. And number two, is that Luther Vandross music playing in the background? What was that? I don't know what the music was. It sounded like somebody's maybe ringtone or something going off.
1: No, he was at some event. I don't know if it was the White House or never. I couldn't tell. There's a big lawn behind him.
0: Okay.
1: I don't know.
0: Okay. All right. I couldn't see it from this side. All right. I thought, man, he's a Luther Vandross fan. But no, when Senator Kennedy talks, we take every chance, like liberals, we take every chance we can to play his audio because he's right and he's very entertaining in making his point.
1: Well, he said the obvious which we said the obvious. Well, of course he was going to lose.
0: Right.
1: You can't do what Cassidy did and expect to win.
0: Right.
1: In the Republican Party. And it is not based on absolute loyalty to Donald Trump. It was based on the fact of the process that the Democrats put forward that completely was one-sided with the lack of due process of allowing other witnesses and cross-examination of those witnesses and cross-examination of the evidence was not allowed.
0: Right.
1: You can't do that and be a Republican conservative. You cannot do that.
0: Nope.
1: And Cassidy knew it. That's why, you know, before the polls ended on Saturday, he wouldn't answer the question.
0: Right.
1: But it's just as bad. It's just as bad not answering the question as he did.
0: But you're making it worse.
1: Yeah.
0: And then, you know, you want to boast about being a doctor. Well, I'm a doctor. Well, great. If I think I have an infection, I'll call you. Now, answer the question. Seriously, does this look infected?
1: I'm a doctor, so I look to the future. Well, I don't know. My blood work was 2 weeks ago. Yeah. I want to know what you thought about it.
0: Really? Because you were just lecturing me on all the stuff I've done in the past to gain 20 pounds. It's. I think we were focusing on the past a few minutes ago.
1: Gary, you shouldn't have been smoking cigarettes for the last 50 years.
0: Right.
1: By the way, I don't smoke cigarettes.
0: Right.
1: You shouldn't have been smoking cigarettes for the last 50 years. Doctor, Why are you going into the past? Well, let's look to the positive of the future.
0: It's like I told my doctor, sober for 18 years. He's like, that's awesome. I said, the first 18. So I stole that joke, by the way.
1: It's a good one.
0: Yeah.
1: I like it.
0: But it's, no, it's boasting to try and shut down the interviewer. That's you're trying to, or anyone debating you. Well, I'm a doctor. Well, I don't see your stethoscope. Sorry. I couldn't see your lab coat. You know, it's just so.
1: Well, that, you know, but that's the dumbest argument when you use your title either for you or the lack of a title is used against you. You know, you're not an, you know, we've gotten this before. You guys aren't economists. What's an economist?
0: Right. Right.
1: But tell me, you didn't go to school. What school? What school of economics should I have gone to?
0: Well,
1: an Ivy League socialist economics school?
0: I was at coffee with a cop one time, and I was asking people, hey, can I see your ID? And one of the guys with badges said, hey, you're not a cop. So that's kind of offensive. That's kind of offensive.
1: That didn't happen.
0: I just wanted to see some IDs.
1: We are Red Eye Radio.
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0: Night Radio. He is Eric Carly, and I'm Gary McNamara. Welcome and good morning. Thanks so much for being here this morning. So, oh man, I'm telling you,
1: yeah,
0: what a weekend it was. So much going on. We'll get to Iran here in just a little bit. A couple of things that Bill Maher said yesterday that I thought was interesting, but the one thing that I thought was just greatness was, because it was just so bad, was Bill Kristol's comment, if you heard about that the other day on X, which was just absolutely, absolutely mind-boggling. He said, "I'm pro-freedom, pro-law and order, pro-limited government, and pro-the Declaration and the Constitution. And so today, I'm a Democrat."

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12: From ABC News, I'm Chuck Severson. President Trump with another threat to Iran, demanding it reopen the Strait of Hormuz. It happened after a call with Israeli Prime Minister Benjamin Netanyahu and after an incident in the United Arab Emirates. ABC's Alex Brochet in Washington.
13: In a social media post, Trump saying, quote, they better get moving fast or there won't be anything left of them. Trump's warning coming after the UAE says it repelled a drone strike at a nuclear plant, something authorities there called an unprovoked terrorist attack.
12: More political revenge for President Trump in the Louisiana Republican Senate primary. His endorsed candidate, Congresswoman Julia Letlow, beating Senator Bill Cassidy, who voted for impeachment over the January 6th attack on the Capitol. Chaotic scenes at Swatch stores all across the world, forcing the watch shops to temporarily close. Crowds outside a New York City store led to police being called in. ABC's Perry Russum.
14: A violent scene here in Milan, Italy. One man being shoved to the ground, another one picking up a chair. This is all for a rare pocket watch made in collaboration by Swatch and Audemars Piguet, a luxury brand. In the stores, Swatch is selling them for about $400, but online, they're being resold for thousands. In a statement, Swatch says, we kindly ask you not to rush our stores in large numbers to acquire this product. The company says the collection will be available for several months.
12: Declaring a global health emergency, the World Health Organization, because of the deadly Ebola outbreak in Congo and Uganda. Dr. Jean Kaseya head of Africa's top public health organization, says Americans and others should pay attention.
15: Western countries, they don't understand that when Africa is affected, they are also at risk because people are flying every day. And it means building strong system, supporting Africa, investing in Africa.
12: Two U.S. Navy jets collided midair at an air show at Mountain Home Air Force Base outside Boise, Idaho. The military says all four crew members ejected safely. The jets were EA-18G Growlers. 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
12: With widespread warm, dry, and windy conditions, there's elevated to critical fire danger from Arizona to western Oklahoma and California's Central Valley. The Bay Area, PG&E, is warning of possible power cutoffs through Tuesday to prevent fires.
18: Take care of their weeds, maintain defensible space, and then obviously be prepared for what is to possibly come this season.
12: Paul Lowenthal, Santa Rosa Fire Department, with advice. An expected El Nino weather pattern could make conditions hotter and drier. Some earnings reports out this week could be economic indicators. The companies include Walmart, Home Depot, Lowe's, and Target. Memorial Day weekend is on the way, and how traveling is shaping up from ABC's Ike Ajachi.
19: According to Going.com, the average domestic airfare for this Memorial Day, it's about $459 round trip. So where are people actually going? Well, Going.com says travelers are gravitating toward classic vacation spots. Think Las Vegas, Honolulu, Los Angeles, San Francisco, right here in the Big Apple, with Seattle topping the list as the number one destination this year.
12: Something new for Pope Leo. Children he was talking to at the Vatican Sunday were teaching him the viral 6-7 hand gesture.
20: 6-7!
12: If you poor geezer, don't know what the 6-7 hand gesture is, just ask any 6- or 7-year-old. Chuck Sievertson, ABC News.
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1: Now, it's Red Eye Radio. Gary McNamara and Eric Hurley talk about everything from politics to social issues and news of the day. Whether you're up late or you're just starting your day, welcome to the show. 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
2: All across America, we are Red Eye Radio. He is Eric Carlin. I'm Gary McNamara. Did you see the... I saw it there that somebody did the statistics. 6-1 commencement speakers here with graduation coming up are liberal. Did you see any of Eric Church's commencement speech at the University of North Carolina with his guitar explaining how every guitar string relates to life?
3: Yeah.
2: It was fantastic.
3: Yeah, I saw the story on it. I didn't see the entire speech.
2: Oh, yeah, it was great.
3: But yeah.
2: It's too long to play, but I'll see if I can get some short clips of it, but it was really interesting. Talked a lot about really no politics. Talked about you as an individual being a moral individual. And talked about character.
3: Right.
2: And talked about family and parents. I mean, it was really, really, really, really, really, really good.
3: Yeah. It was, I love that. And usually the words Eric and Church don't go together. But in this instance, it was really great. That's a very thoughtful speech, by the way. Unlike the commencement address that Obama gave. Now, was he former president when he gave it? The one where he basically told them, I don't know, he may have been in office. I think he was out of office. Remember?
2: Yes.
3: Now, don't go out there and get a bunch of computers and start looking things up. He actually told them, stay off the computer.
2: Stay an idiot, for God's sakes.
3: Don't Google. And I was, and we know why. Don't be looking up any facts or nothing.
2: Well, that was almost. When you look back at it, just the umbrella of the umbrella narrative of Obama. You know that he was so incredibly smart.
3: Yeah,
2: and he wasn't. He was one of the dumbest presidents with the things that he had said and the goals that he. That he had. Remember the loss. What the loss of jobs is what was responsible for the loss of jobs in the United States?
3: Yeah, it was ATMs.
2: ATMs. Like, what an idiot! I mean, seriously, it was just on so many things. You had somebody who was completely and totally clueless as to how the world ran, and you know, you saw the idolatry towards him.
3: It was just
2: come on. And you know, remember the stuff was so dumb. Oh my gosh, remember the pledge?
3: Oh my gosh.
2: Oh, the pledges of all the Hollywood stars now that Obama's president, they're gonna live a right life. They weren't living a right life before Obama, but because of Obama, now they're going to live life correctly. Give me a break.
3: You had the Will I Am song, but then you also had the kids chanting Barack Hussein Obama.
2: Oh, yeah.
3: I thought, wait a minute.
2: The chant was great, though.
3: Did they steal from the SpaghettiOs commercial back in the day?
2: Obama.
3: Or Campbell's Soup or something. It was bizarre. It was weird. If you say, I voted for the guy, all right, that doesn't sound weird. You start singing a song, and the pledge thing too. I thought to my, we actually said it then. So when he's no longer president, because at some point, you know, regardless of how long he serves, he will be former president. Are you going to undo your pledge? Because who's the next guy? What if we had gone back? What if we could go back in time to the people who, all the celebrities who made a pledge to Obama then and say, hey, you guys, next up is Donald Trump. So you guys keep making your pledges because in 2016, Donald Trump will be president. Let's see the kind of pledges you're making then, weirdos.
2: Just so. I mean, it's just, You look back at this great country, but the idiocy of people at times, and it's just, And the only good thing is the idiocy is less here than in other countries. But other countries learn, you know, we talked about, I've seen more articles now on Sweden, you know, Sweden, mm-hmm. how they're just, you know, yeah. Sweden's completely changing as to where they were as a socialist country to the point where in some economic indicators, they're more free than Democrats wish to be in the United States.
3: Well, it's Margaret Thatcher. At some point, you run out of other people's money. But also, the other side of that is the draw of capitalism and a growing economy. And as I've said for a while, capitalism is the original crowdfunder. It's the one, capitalism, a free society and free markets. This is the greatest opportunity. And the reason we know this is because we're having a massive debate about the millions and millions and millions and millions of people who want to come here and what to do about it. That's the, well, you know, we're the big attraction for a reason. And capitalism is at the basis of that because it gives people greater freedom. Whether they're from here or not.
2: When you say free markets, you're talking about, as we've said before, you're talking about capitalism, free markets. You're talking about a economic system where everything is voluntary. Mm-hmm. Socialism and communism is not. It's government forcing you, whoever's in government at that time, forcing you to act with your capital in a certain way.
3: Mm-hmm.
2: And then eventually it doesn't become your capital anymore.
3: Right.
2: Eventually, and your property anymore, it disappears by the time you get to full communism. And so the reality is the central government, whether it's in the United States or whether it's in Europe or whether it's in China, they can't run an economy. You know, and, you know, this is when, you know, the populists in the Republican Party, they can't run it, but Trump's a business person, so he should run the economy. Go to hell.
3: Well,
2: no one person can run the economy, which is why we completely disagree with Trump, you know, getting stakes in different, you know, companies. The government has no business in any of it at all.
3: Well,
2: none of it.
3: The move to deregulate, if you think about the massive movement to deregulate under the Trump second term,
2: that's the contradiction.
3: That's what we're looking for.
2: Yeah, that's what we're looking for.
3: For you to
2: right.
3: not be a part of it.
2: Right.
3: Get out of the way.
2: Right. I'm going to deregulate, but I'm also going to tax you.
3: Right. Yeah.
2: You know, with the tariffs.
3: Right.
2: And, you know, that's just. Again, you don't see a lot of Republicans out there. You don't see any Republicans, mainstream Republicans, saying, we need to keep the tariffs going.
3: Right.
2: I don't meet any Trump supporters anymore that say that.
3: No. No.
2: I mean, it doesn't matter. You can't. But I was surprised at the number when the Supreme Court first came in with the initial tariffs and said, sorry, the president can't tax companies.
3: Mm-hmm.
2: Well, that's why they lied and said, you know, excuse me, he lied because Bessent didn't. Bessent was telling the truth. His Treasury Secretary was telling the truth, saying, no, the tax is here. And I've asked this question. Look, we're conservatives. We're conservative libertarians. And we believe in the Constitution. And I was disappointed that so many people that claim they're conservatives, I mean, major conservative personalities, not fringe, were saying the Supreme Court was wrong on that and Trump had the right to tax American companies.
3: Mm-hmm.
2: They just said to hell with the separation of powers.
3: Yeah.
2: We don't give a damn about the separation of powers.
3: Right.
2: And as we said before, we take this very seriously. Who gets to tax us?
3: Yeah. Well, because if you come in and once you start wrapping the government's hands around capitalism, the next move is when the Democrats get control and take it even further.
2: Right.
3: Because once you've kicked that door open, you can't close it again.
2: And so we look at it and go, you know, the deregulation, wonderful. I'm going to deregulate over here, but I'm going to tax you over here. I'm going to deregulate over here. You know, it's like the, you know, the entire thing with, you know, every conservative breathed a sigh of relief. Thank God we didn't, you know, we didn't take over Spirit Airlines.
3: Mm-hmm. Yeah.
2: Thank God that didn't happen.
3: Wow.
2: Stop talking about that. Every company that fails, okay, we're going to save it. Republicans used to be 100% against that just 18 years ago.
3: Yeah.
2: And all of a sudden it's like, well, if he's running, well, fine, even if he can run parts of it, you don't set up a government where the Democrats can then have equity in companies.
3: Well, it was...
2: Even if he could, and he can't. But even if he could, you don't do it.
3: There was legitimate concern about the Chinese owning TikTok and what they could do when it came to access to devices.
2: Yep.
3: Well, that cat was already out of the bag. That train left that station a long time ago. If you want to get into their ability to get into devices. But it became a political concern. We have to shut down TikTok. And then it seemed like a week later, we have to save TikTok. What the hell? Because it's either a concern or it's not. Now, they say, well, it's no longer controlled by the Chinese. Yeah, well, they don't. Sorry, they've already got what they wanted out of it. That's already, again, that train left the station a long time ago. But that's, you know, it's the moment. What are the kids? It's like they wake up. What are the kids yelling about? Well, we're going to get right on it. Well, stop it. We need steroids in baseball. More steroids in baseball. You know, it's, well, you were shaking your head like, what? It's,
2: I'm trying to follow you here.
3: Yeah, well, no, it was one of those moments. The whole steroids in baseball thing was one of those, we talked about it then. It's one of those moments where, oh, no, we need to get into baseball. No, you don't.
2: Oh, the federal government. Yeah,
3: yes. Yeah.
2: Well, it's like the federal government now in football.
3: Mm-hmm. Yeah.
2: Well, that's a question for Trump last week.
3: Right.
2: I don't think it's, hey, fine, take away the antitrust exemption.
3: Right.
2: And that means they can't share television money anymore. They have to act as separate entities, and then you end up like Major League Baseball where you've got, you know, the Yankees and the Dodgers and all the large markets with all the money, and the smaller teams
3: right.
2: don't have the salary cap.
3: Right.
2: I understand why they did it,
3: mm-hmm.
2: but we are not entitled.
3: No.
2: You know, that we are not entitled to watch football. And there seems to be that out there where, you know, and you see Republicans talk about it. Well, you know, it's just, this is a sport where, you know, the people expect that football is going to be on free TV.
3: Now, this is Texas. So the state constitution mandates Friday night football. But other than that,
2: football is an entertainment product.
3: Yep.
2: That's it. It's an entertainment product.
3: Well,
2: government has no business, in my opinion, being involved in sports.
3: Well, it's
2: okay. I understand where you're going now with the steroids.
3: It's whatever.
2: That makes sense
3: it's now. Whatever we're, you know, shouting about on social media or wherever. You know, because the whole TikTok thing came from, I think, one episode of Joe Rogan. That's where the fire started on that. And legitimate concern, but it was already too late by then in terms of what the Chinese could do with devices and
2: well, that was
3: everything else.
2: That was a legit thing to be involved in, though. That's a spine. Yeah.
3: That's what I said.
2: Right.
3: I said that was a legitimate concern. But by that time, by the time the government's going to get around to it, it was already done.
2: Yeah.
3: There's every device in your home's listening. Alexa, what's the weather today? You know, I mean, so whatever it's going to, you know, it's.
2: Be careful not to say anything like porn on the air tomorrow look at Facebook and be like, here's a porn site.
3: Yeah.
2: Where did this come from? Oh, I said it on the radio and my phone was next to me.
3: Well, I've got AI integrated into my dash. And so I can talk and I can ask it to look up something and it will cite whatever it's looking up through AI Google or Google AI. And then it asks follow-up questions. Would you like me to look into this whatever in your area and give you some choice? No, that's okay. You're sure? But it's the government getting on board anything and everything that people are shouting about, except we're not shouting about $39 trillion in debt. You know, if we were shouting about that,
2: yeah,
3: like we were, whatever it is, TikTok or back in the day, steroids in baseball.
2: Well, the NFL. I mean, yeah. I really don't. It's as much as I love sports, the way I see people view it as almost, I won't say an entitlement because an entitlement program you are entitled to because you
3: a true entitlement
2: program. True entitlement program because you put that's why people said they shouldn't call Social Security entitlement program. No, it is an entitlement program.
3: Right.
2: You're entitled to get it because you put into it.
3: Don't confuse it with the sense of entitlement where you believe you are entitled to something that you are not.
2: Right. But this, the whole football thing, people are,
3: yeah.
2: It's like, you know, I don't get it. I don't get, unless the sense of escapism is so great where people feel they're entitled to it.
3: Yeah.
2: We want government to protect our free sports so we don't have to pay attention to how the government is screwing us over here.
3: Yeah, right.
2: That's how I view it. Please protect us. Please protect our sports.
3: Right.
2: Shut up.
3: Shut down TikTok. And the
2: please
3: next day,
2: protect our
3: same
2: sports.
3: TikTok. I mean, it's, no, it's,
2: well, it's the whole thing with
3: stupid.
2: Whole thing with college sports now. The president, I'll straighten this out, you know, because they're getting paid and sponsorships and everything else. It's destroying sports.
3: Yeah.
2: Well, I could have told you that was going to happen.
3: Right. Exactly.
2: We are Red Eye Radio.
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5: 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Keep food safety in mind. USDA food safety expert Meredith Carruthers says start with a two-hour rule.
7: The amount of time that perishable food can be safely out at room temperature or out at outside temperatures before bacteria may reach dangerous or non-safe levels that cannot be rectified or killed by cooking later on or something like that.
5: Yet a consideration several backyard grill masters may not realize as they prepare to cook.
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5: 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More grilling food safety information is available through USDA's Meat and Poultry Hotline, 1-888-MP-HOTLINE. I'm Rod Bain reporting for the U.S. Department of Agriculture in Washington, D.C.
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11: 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I dig, man.

0: We are Red Eye Radio. He is Eric Carley, and I'm Gary McNamara. Welcome, good morning. But I know I lost that argument a long time ago. You know, the whole sports things. People are just sports has become our new soap opera. When you think about it,
1: well, you know,
0: it really has.
1: We kind of have a bunch of soap operas, right? And then the drama stuff rises to the surface.
0: But I lost that argument a long time ago when it came to stadium financing. People don't care. They'll buy into any BS when it comes to stadium financing. Oh, yeah.
1: It's our stadium.
2: Yeah. You don't get in free. You know that, right?
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5: ABC News, I'm Chuck Sievertson. Another threat to Iran by President Trump demanding it reopen the Strait of Hormuz. This after a call with Israeli Prime Minister Netanyahu and after the United Arab Emirates said it shot down a drone targeting its only nuclear power plant. Austin, Texas police say they've arrested the third person sought in weekend random shootings. Four people were wounded. Declaring a global health emergency, the World Health Organization, because of the deadly Ebola outbreak in Congo and Uganda. Dr. Jean Kaseya, head of Africa's top public health organization.
6: Western countries, they don't understand that when Africa is affected, they are also at risk because people are flying every day. And it means building strong system, supporting Africa, investing in Africa.
5: Two U.S. Navy jets collided midair at an air show at Mountain Home Air Force Base outside Boise, Idaho. Officials say all four crew members...
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1: And he's Eric Perlin. I'm Gary McNamara. Welcome.
2: Thanks for being here, folks. We appreciate it. You know, I was thinking, by the way, on that TikTok thing when everybody, you know, was, and again, rightly so, justifiably concerned about China having access to people's devices through the app, TikTok. And when that blew up, and then the government woke up,
3: they're right. They should do.
2: Well, wait a minute. Hold on. Shouldn't you already know that?
4: Yeah.
2: Shouldn't they have done that? You know, it's the, on both sides of that equation, when they were screaming about it, again, justifiably so, but it was far too late. How were you not, there's no way Intel didn't know. And so the policymakers had to have known, and nobody said anything until Joe Rogan or whoever said something about it, and all the kids were screaming about it. And then they were going to shut it down. Oh, no, we got to save TikTok. It's like, the hero complex, you know what? Be a hero and save the national debt, right. But that's not going to happen because right. We're not screaming about
1: it. But it's also about things that people are addicted to that aren't necessary.
2: Yeah.
1: You know, there was the addiction to TikTok. It's like when we're talking about sports, and I just couldn't believe last week that, you know, here the president, with all the things going on, they have to ask the question, Mr. President, what about football here? What about the NFL?
2: Yeah.
1: So many streaming channels now. Yeah, this is a problem. People have to pay if they want to watch every game. It's like $1,000. I don't care.
2: I
1: could care less.
2: Right.
1: It's a product. And yeah, but we pay to build their stadiums. Right. And if you live in a particular town, you get to watch every football game for free.
2: Yep.
1: Every in your town. Yeah, but we want to watch games from out of town. Sorry. They've been charging for that for a long time. When I was young, you know, this is something that people don't know. And when I say when I was young, but it's true. We never saw. I grew up in Buffalo, and that's a football town.
2: Mm-hmm.
1: And I started paying attention when I was a kid, and they won the AFL championship in 64 and 65 with Jack Kemp. Jack Kemp, my football hero and my economic hero, convinced Reagan to lower taxes.
2: Mm-hmm. Yeah.
1: that's a rare one, too, for me.
2: Yeah.
1: But back then, you never saw a home game, ever.
2: Right.
1: Didn't matter whether the game was sold out or not.
2: Right.
1: In the 70s, you never saw a home game.
2: Right.
1: You know, if the, well, I don't know about the Super Bowl because my team was never in the Super Bowl in the 70s or 80s. And by the time of the 90s, yeah, it was, you know, those were shown, but they aren't home games. But the home games, you know, and then it wasn't really until the 80s and the 90s where they had the whole sellout thing. Well, if it sells out 72 hours before, remember that?
2: Yeah.
1: It sells out 70, then

0: They would buy the rest of the tickets.
1: Right. Yeah. Then they extended it, and then they realized the power of TV.
0: Right.
1: That's when the NFL realized.
0: Right.
1: It's not about the people that come to the stadium. It's about TV.
0: Right.
1: And all of a sudden, boom, you get to see in your town, if you live in San Francisco, you get to watch the 49ers for free. If you live in Dallas, you have to pay to watch free TV to watch the Cowboys lose.
0: Mm. And by the way, Dak Prescott as a quarterback has not influenced any economic decisions of any president. He's a good guy, unlike Jack Kemp is.
1: Exactly. But yeah. it's sports. But I lost the argument a long time ago. I was a talk show host in Buffalo.
0: Yeah.
1: This started for me a long, long, when they built the baseball stadium there.
0: Right.
1: And they kept saying, well, they were justifying the taxpayer funds for a baseball stadium because it could be expanded to get a Major League Baseball team. And I said over and over again, Buffalo's not big enough to have a Major League Baseball team. You're never going to have Major League Baseball here. Right. It's not big enough and the population is not growing.
0: Right.
1: Oh, they were furious at me.
0: Yeah.
1: I mean, the just everybody was livid at me. When they wanted to do, right before I left in 97, they were redoing the old stadium, spending hundreds of millions to redo it. Mm. Said, no, they shouldn't do it.
0: Mm.
1: And my point is not that the local governments should not build general use arenas. I'm against what's going on right now with these multi-billion dollar arenas that they're promising this economic activity boost, which is a line of horse manure. And they keep promoting it over and over again.
0: Mm-hmm.
1: And I know as a talk show host, I probably got more hate mail on that than anything ever.
0: Yeah.
1: Even when you try to explain it, they don't want to hear the explanation. I said, look, instead of giving tax breaks to companies that actually produce a product and create wealth, you wish billions of dollars of taxpayer dollars to go into basically what is entertainment dollars. This is excess income that people have that is not producing or expanding the wealth. There's a difference. You've got Democrats in New York, for example, probably some Republicans too, but Democrats, no tax breaks at all for the businesses. Yeah, let's just give billions, hundreds of millions of dollars of cash to a sports team.
0: Why not?
1: And then people sit there and they go, well, if you're going to give them tax dollars, then we should be able to watch every game. Well, was that in the contract that the government signed with the teams?
0: No.
1: No? Well, then you're not going to get that. And it's the addiction to sports. Let me tell you this. This is a true story. There's a person that I know from social media, okay?
0: Yeah.
1: Never met them. Person that I know.
0: Okay.
1: A female.
0: Mm.
1: In a profession that doesn't pay a lot, I'm guessing that this woman spends between $30,000 and $50,000 a year on going to sporting events.
0: Wow. Wow.
1: It's in Buffalo, yeah.
0: Yeah.
1: And is in a profession where she probably makes $75,000 or $80,000
0: a year. Wow.
1: To the point where when, not kidding you, Sean McDermott, the Bills coach, got fired last year. She drove to the stadium and on social media put together a video where she was crying and screaming like an enraged maniac.
0: Wow.
1: And then when they're building, they've got the new stadium now.
0: Yeah.
1: They're tearing apart the old stadium now and building the new stadiums. Like 98% built, what, $2.23 billion?
0: Mm.
1: Well, that thing escalated in cost originally. I think it was like 1.3 or 1.4, and it just skyrocketed in price over the last few years. Complaining like crazy about getting tickets to the new, got tickets, but she's always at some sporting event, and I'm like, how does she do it?
0: Wow,
1: it's just unbelievable. The addiction there, so. People that are that addicted to sports, and I've noticed, and maybe it's social media, but sports has become an addiction, and it's our new soap opera. People are so incredibly passionately insane over it. I want

0: my local, you know, the teams that I grew up, but I want them to win. And I'm sick and tired of not having a championship ever in my life except 1965 and 64. But the fact is, I don't want taxpayer dollars going for that. I think it's an inefficient use, a massive inefficient use of taxpayer dollars. Well, nobody wants to hear that. They want their addiction. It's just a different form of addiction.
1: Right.
0: Because if you sit there and you say that there should be no tax breaks for any companies that actually produce and expand wealth in both durable goods and the service sector, and your state should not be involved in any of that, and you demonize corporations, and you're willing to give across this country billions to sports teams, there's something fundamentally wrong with our mindset.
1: Yeah. Just a little. But those are the priorities. I mean, again, I think the national debt is prime example. Because I want what I want, and the national debt is somebody else's problem.
0: Yeah. It's like people don't, it's just like, whatever. We don't, just give us what we, just give it what we want. And then the latest over the weekend when the NFL schedule came out.
1: Yeah.
0: People are like, but they're taking so many games off Sundays, and they're going to be overseas now, and it's not right yet. You know, they may make some wrong business decisions. I don't know whether it's going to work out or not. Going overseas.
1: If you don't like it, don't watch it.
0: This was beautiful because, paying attention again to the schedule last week, just looking at some of the people reacting. And the Bills are playing both Thanksgiving and Christmas. I can't tell you, this wasn't the woman I was talking about, but another woman posted on there how horrible it was that Josh Allen, the quarterback of the Buffalo Bills, cannot spend his daughter's, you know, first Thanksgiving and Christmas with the family, that he has to be playing football. And I'm sitting there saying to myself, they voluntarily chose a business that almost exclusively plays holidays.
1: Well, listen,
0: or weekends when everybody else is off. That's the point. You play.
1: Yes.
0: You play when the most massive amounts of people can watch. That's what justifies your salary.
1: Right. I mean, I've had a complaint for years that as someone who's followed the Cowboys all his life, every Thanksgiving, you know, in the later years, I've been subjected to Jerry Jones while I'm trying to spend time with my family.
0: Now, the only problem that we had with all of it, I did call my nephew, and I'm kidding about it. I said, because we spend Thanksgiving and Christmas at my sister's house, and my sister does not like sports on the TV Thanksgiving or Christmas. And the Bills play both, and at Christmas Day, 4:30, right when dinner is served. And I told him, I said, you need to start working your mom. He goes, oh, don't worry, Uncle Gary. I know that's my job. And we just both laughed.
1: Right.
0: But other than, you know, seriously, I love sports, everything else, but I just think that the taxpayer dollars that go into it, the addiction that people have, how they have made it today's new soap opera, and the incredibly, I don't know how else to put it, asinine fury that people have about every little stinking thing that happens in sports is beyond me. It's almost as if there's a loss of self, or of you know, having a life.
1: Case in point, before he got into sports broadcasting, Stephen A. Smith used to speak very softly. And now when he pulls through the drive-thru at a fast food place, he says, number two, Diet Coke.
0: We've got an audio cut coming up here from him.
1: Okay. From him?
0: Okay. Yeah. All audio right. cut yesterday.
1: Okay.
0: He's doing it again.
1: Okay.
0: But on politics, but he's still trying to ride that fine line.
1: Yeah, it's...
0: He's still trying to ride that fine line.
1: What's interesting, on the points, and you and I are surprised.
0: He's making good points, yes.
1: We say that about, at times, Bill Maher, but Van Jones the other day. who, if you know the history of Van Jones, my gosh. And now we're at the point where at times they make sense. It doesn't make them a conservative, by the way. But
0: you made the point about Stephen Smith screaming and yelling. But yeah. The screaming and yelling that you hear in all these panel discussion shows. Yeah. And I'm like, guys, it's a football game.
1: Yeah, calm down.
0: You know? And yeah. They're screaming at each other like it's right. The end of the world.
1: Right.
0: We are Red Eye Radio.
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0: We're Red Eye Radio. He's Eric Carly, and I'm Gary McNamara. You see that the census finds a majority of fastest-growing cities in the U.S. are in Texas. Eight of the 15 fastest-growing cities reportedly in Texas. Fort Worth also made history, becoming the 10th largest city in the United States.
1: All right. Welcome to the top 10 cowtown.
0: You know, I was thinking, you know, there's just the growth here.
1: Yeah.
0: In the two subdivisions on my peninsula and just off it, roughly about 4,000 to 5,000 homes.
1: Yeah.
0: Took them like 25 years to build all of them. Just south of me. It's not going to affect me. And, you know, that's why you saw that 287 is going to become an interstate.
1: Right. Yeah.
0: And they're talking about calling it, you know, U.S. 47 after Trump. Corning came up with that one last week.
1: Yeah.
0: Man, he was pounded. Talk about kissing someone's butt to get his endorsement.
1: Yeah. Election time. Yeah.
0: But the subdivision behind me that they plan to build, which is going to take a number of decades, 15,000 homes.
1: Wow.
0: Residences.
1: Yeah. Yeah.

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6: From ABC News, I'm Chuck Sievertson. President Trump warning Iran to reopen the Strait of Hormuz. That happened after a call with Israeli Prime Minister Benjamin Netanyahu. Trump writing on social media, they better get moving fast or there won't be anything left of them. Earlier Sunday, the United Arab Emirates said they repelled a drone attack at a nuclear plant. Oil prices higher on U.S. and global markets. Reporter Anna Torea, ABC News affiliate KFSN in Fresno.
7: AAA reports the current average for diesel in California is about $7.43. That's $2.36 more compared to a year ago. But prices in Fresno are a few cents higher than that. Doug Johnson with AAA in Northern California explains why diesel prices are up compared to gas.
8: Crude oil, there's more of it in diesel, so that's why diesel's taken a significant hit.
7: Johnson adds the ongoing conflict in Iran has also played a role in surging prices.
6: President Trump with more political revenge this weekend in the Louisiana Republican Senate primary. The Trump-endorsed Congresswoman Julia Letlow beating Senator Bill Cassidy. ABC's Olivia Rubin.
9: It's the first time a sitting senator has lost a primary in over a decade. Cassidy coming in last amongst three candidates. In first place, the candidate Trump endorsed, Julia Letlow, now heading to a runoff. With more primaries on Tuesday, Trump now calling for the defeat of another Republican foe, Thomas Massie, who he calls the worst Republican congressman in history. Massey insists he can win what is now the most expensive primary race ever.
6: Declaring a global health emergency, the World Health Organization, because of the deadly Ebola outbreak in the Democratic Republic of Congo and Uganda. 10 shootings that terrorized Austin, Texas this past weekend appear to be random, police say. 4 people were wounded. 2 people they were looking for are in custody. You're listening to ABC News.
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6: Indigenous leaders say that federal contractors are desecrating sacred Native American places and cultural sites at an unprecedented pace in the rush to build more walls on the U.S.-Mexico border. Construction accelerated after the U.S. Homeland Security Department waived cultural and environmental laws. Detectives in Jamaica have arrested Dane Watson in connection with the death of his wife, Melissa Samnath, an American. Family members handed him over. Police say an examination determined that she died from blunt force trauma to the head. Dry conditions, high winds bring fire risks this week in Southern California, says ABC News forecaster Carly Gomez.
12: And we are still looking at some gusty conditions. They are mostly for our desert spots, areas around Ventura County Mountains, and we're also seeing them around Big Bear. So mountains and deserts is where we're seeing the gusty winds, but also some fire concerns. Could be dangerous throughout tonight as some of the wind gusts peak up to about 60 miles per hour.
6: Travel tips for Memorial Day weekend from ABC's Ike Ajachi.
13: Going.com says travelers are gravitating toward classic vacation spots. Think Las Vegas, Honolulu, Los Angeles, San Francisco, right here in the Big Apple, with Seattle topping the list as the number one destination this year.
6: Kate Blanchett said the Me Too movement got killed very quickly in Hollywood. She spoke at the Cannes Film Festival in France, saying she does a head count on movie sets and that there's 10 women and 75 men every morning. Chuck Sievertson, ABC News.
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0: Now, it's Red Eye Radio. Gary McNamara and Eric Harley talk about everything from politics to social issues and news of the day. 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
17: All across America, we are Red Eye Radio. He is Eric Carly, and I'm Gary McNamara. Welcome and good morning.
16: thanks so much for being here.
2: Thank you.
16: All right, this is Stephen A. Smith.
2: Mm-hmm.
16: We had mentioned him earlier, so I was like, oh, I think I got an audio cut here. Stephen A. Smith with a caller who said, you know, being a conservative Republican is a mental illness. All right?
2: Yeah, okay.
16: And here we go.
17: Illness in some of these people, Stephen.
18: Well, not all of them. You don't get to do that. Don't talk to me about mental illness on the side of the right. But you have people talking about transgender without parental consent. And men transitioning to women and playing in women's sports and thinking that that was okay, and people could be incarcerated and they could have sex changes and stuff like that. Oh, no. You don't get to sit up there and just point to the right about that and not act like there wasn't craziness on the left, too. I'm a moderate who primarily votes Democrat. And I'm here to tell you something right now. I don't recognize this left. Well, not this one. Not the one that I've been seeing over the last few years. I'm a moderate who will lean left on everything but dollars, meaning taxes. I can't stand high taxes in California, New York, New Jersey.
16: All right. So where are you a Democrat? Would be my question to him. If you've rejected the radical transgender movement, if you've rejected identity politics, and if you are a fiscal conservative, where are you a Democrat? What issue?
19: I don't know what's left.
16: What does moderate mean?
19: What?
16: Someone needs to ask him
19: what
16: that. I mean,
19: to vote for them.
16: Right. He's not on a podcast. Where is he actually on all of this?
19: Right. Don't say moderate. Moderate is just throwing out a blah, blah, blah. It's the blah, blah, blah of politics. Well, I'm a moderate. I'm not right or left. I'm a doctor. It's the same thing.
16: I'm a moderate. I'm a doctor.
19: Yeah,
16: okay.
19: No. Don't give me your label. Tell me what you believe.
16: Yeah. Cause that,
19: and what gives, tell me why you would give them support knowing where they are today.
16: Well, that's a really good point. What is a moderate in 2026?
19: A blah, blah, blah. Blah, blah, blah. I'm a blah, blah, blah.
16: Oh, so a moderate is...
19: Blah, blah, blah.
16: Rush's guitarist induction into the Rock and Roll Hall of Fame.
19: Alex Lifeson. Greatest Rock and Roll Hall of Fame induction speech ever.
16: Blah, blah, blah, blah, blah,
19: it just,
16: blah,
19: blah, blah, blah, blah, blah, blah, blah, blah, blah, blah, blah. It was so beautiful. So great. But... It is the blah, blah, blah in terms of trying to describe where you're, because you and I even get into the weeds on, well, I'm a conservative. Hold on. Because today we kind of have to qualify that. But if you're talking about moderate, oh my blah, blah, blah. That's a totally different.
16: Yeah.
19: What you're trying to do is, show what? That you're fair? That the word means nothing. So let's talk about what you believe in and what motivates you to vote for the... Is it primarily votes for the left?
16: Well, primarily votes Democrat. My point is, if you're a fiscal conservative and hate taxes, then all the social programs that you may believe as a Democrat that you want go away.
19: Yeah, because you can't pay for them.
16: Right. So I don't know where you're coming from.
19: Right.
16: So what are the cultural issues is what really got him started. Mm-hmm. And then he's telling us he's a fiscal conservative.
19: Right.
16: And he's complained about the debt. We're taxed enough. Well, then where are you a Democrat? If you're saying, well, I'm a Democrat everywhere else where we need to have these programs expanded. You just said you don't want any more taxes.
19: Right. What motivates you to support them and give them the power to do what they're doing?
16: Yep. Want to play this one because this one was fascinating. One of the things that really has appeared in the last couple of weeks, and it's because of, what's his name? The guy in Maine, Plattner.
19: Yeah.
16: In Maine, the Nazi.
19: Right.
16: Is that the Democrats are now talking about authenticity. Mm-hmm. That, you know, he was angry, and that's why he became a Nazi. And the fact that he's willing to show and tell us that he was a Nazi, that's the kind of authenticity that we're looking for these days.
2: Yeah, it's of course.
16: So now, radical behavior, a radical insane mindset has now become authenticity. And I thought this was interesting because CBS picked up on this as they were talking to the Democrat running for Senate in Michigan, Mallory McMorrow, who, remember, she deleted like thousands and thousands of tweets. Remember the whole thing that voted in California after she moved to Michigan, whatever. Can't explain any of it. People were looking at the timeline of her social media when she was posting, you know, different things out there. She wished that the coastal areas could just secede basically from rural America. She's compared Trump to Nazis and everything else. But she deleted tweets.
2: Yeah.
16: A ton of tweets. And CBS got into the whole authenticity thing with her. And I'm like, oh my God, now it's become official that if you're an incomplete radical lunatic, that's okay because it's all part now of your authenticity. You're being honest with the people. I'm a Nazi. Vote for me because I'm authentic.
2: Yeah.
16: Here we go. Here's this back and forth.
19: Okay.
16: Right, here we go.
19: All right.
20: Okay. So I'm not going to sit here and litigate with you about California or what you said about the Midwest in an earlier part of your life, because you said those tweets, which CNN found, represent your authentic side, and authenticity counts in the coin of the realm in modern American politics. What I don't understand, State Senator McMorrow, is if authenticity is your coin of the realm, why delete them in the first place? Why not let them stand and let people make up their own minds on an authentic basis about who you once were?
21: Yeah, it's a great question. Every now and then, people clean up their social media accounts. We didn't target any old tweets. We mass deleted everything before 2020.
3: Oh, wait, whoa. So my next question will be, so it was that bad that everything up until 2020 had to just go away?
16: By the way, wow. There's no reason to ever delete anything from your social media.
3: What
16: it keeps it current.
3: Well, here's the thing. It's not your server that it's on.
16: Right.
3: What are you cleaning up?
16: This isn't my phone where I need to clean it every
3: couple of months. Hey, delete the unused apps or whatever.
16: Right.
3: Eric, you have 400 million photos of your grandkids. Maybe you could pare that down a bit.
16: Right.
3: It's not our server. Yeah. Everyone cleans up their social media. No, they don't. I
16: have never deleted anything except in the first 5 minutes if I make a huge grammatical error because I'm working so quickly and then I repost it again.
3: Right.
16: But I don't think I've ever deleted anything I've ever done on social media. And you know how I know? Because I'll sit there and whether it's Facebook or Twitter, and people will like something. I'll go back. It's a year and a half old.
2: Mm-hmm.
16: So people actually do go back and look at the things that you posted in the past. And I'm always amazed by it.
2: Mm-hmm.
16: But it's like I've never had to retract anything I've said in the air. So, of course, I never have to retract or delete anything that I've done on social media.
2: Right.
16: And
19: one time I was mowing my lawn and I had my phone in my pocket. True story. So my son happened to actually be at the house. I don't know what happened. I don't know how it happened. But my son gets notifications. This is back when it was Twitter. If I post something on Twitter. And it was all of these just random letters in the post. And then I don't know how in the world this happened, because I was working in swim trunks because I'm in the heat and everything else.
2: Mm-hmm.
19: And I'll, you know, cool off and in the hose or whatever. So my swim trunks, you know, they're real loose and everything. But I still don't, to this day, I was like, what? And the GIF that it posted to didn't make, it was one of those where it didn't make sense. So it actually matched all these random letters of the post that posted. I have no idea. My son was at the house, happened to be at the house. He runs out in the yard and he goes, "Dad, what did you post?" I said, "What do you mean?" He goes, "I just got the notification you posted. Look at it." I was like, "What? I didn't post that." I get my phone out, and sure enough, it had hit the app and started posting something on it as I was walking.
16: Wow.
19: With my phone in my pocket. So that I deleted. I actually thought about keeping it there and explaining what it was. It's never been the case where I've said, "Oh, I got to go clean out the old social media barn."
16: No, that's why it was laughable. But the thing is, that proves right there. Because the excuse now from Democrats when they do something that is viewed as fringe, that they're authentic, you know, this proves my authenticity, as he's saying to her, the whole point should have been, well, you're not authentic.
19: Yeah.
16: If you're authentic, you leave it there.
19: To show who you were at that time, right, and blah, blah, blah.
16: Your whole thing that this proves I'm all about authenticity is BS because you deleted it.
19: Well, and then trying to make it's gaslighting, by the way. Well, everyone cleans out their social media.
16: No, they don't. Now, I will say this. A couple of times I've had to delete a comment because I've commented on the wrong post.
19: Oh.
16: You know, yeah. Somebody will write something and you get busy doing it. You go back and go, "Oh, let me finish that comment," you know, like this. And somebody has the question like, or something like, "I just love my dog so much. And I'm on a, you know, a post saying that was a great hockey goal that was scored." Huh? What does that have to do with anything now?
19: Yeah.
16: Now, the good thing is in the comments with the ads now, nothing makes sense because you don't know. A lot of these times you don't pick up that it's an ad.
19: Right.
16: There'll be comments. There'll be an ad in the middle of it. What does that have to do with any? Oh, it's an ad.
19: Right.
16: But though, besides that, I don't think I've ever deleted anything on social media. I've never mass deleted anything, and I've never deleted anything because I would get in trouble for it, or I thought later on, maybe I shouldn't have posted that because I've done this too long where you can already self-edit. It's like the times when I've come up with different innovative names for manure.
19: Ah, mm-hmm.
16: You know, and that's, you know, that's done on purpose because,
19: right. Sure.
16: Because I know of FCC rules here. It doesn't censor what I can say, but once in a while it may censor how I can say it.
19: Yes.
16: But I always communicate the same message.
19: Also, we are gentlemen and have a sense of decency.
16: Oh, yeah, because we're authentic.
19: Gentlemen, we're gentlemen. The production crew is laughing.
16: Does that
19: hard.
16: Mean I can go to the clubs now?
19: Yeah. They do have their own clubs, don't they?
16: Yeah, is that?
19: I've seen the signs.
16: It's
19: funny because there's no gentleman on those signs,
16: so,
19: huh?
16: So if I go to the gentleman's club, I'll meet people like,
19: yes.
16: Let's be very kind towards each other. And
19: right.
16: Everything. Will you look at those?
19: Right. It'll be like sitting around having a chat with William Buckley or someone like that. You know, talking about
16: a round table,
19: world events and whatnot, and using words like whatnot and whatnot.
16: But I just, God, you can see right through people.
19: Look at her whatnot.
16: People what? Still want to be con, don't they? People. My dad was so right. People want to be BS.
19: No,
16: they
19: do.
16: Really, really want to be BS.
19: They
16: please
19: they
16: BS
19: do.
16: Me more.
19: They do. Seriously.
16: They really do.
19: Yeah, they do.
16: Just amazing. We are Red Eye Radio.
19: Brought to you by FPPF, Fuel Power Max.
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0: Night Radio. He is Eric Carlin. I'm Gary McNamara. And then from the what are they smoking, can I have some of it? Bill Kristol writes over the weekend. Not Billy Kristol, not the actor. Right. Bill Kristol, the former conservative leader. You probably could have called him a conservative leader 20 years ago, 30 years ago.
1: Yeah.
0: Writes, I'm pro-freedom, pro-law and order, pro-limited government, and pro the Declaration of Independence and the Constitution. And so today, I'm a Democrat. Okay. I mean, the responses were like, dude, are you okay?
1: Yeah.
0: Right. Wow. What, can I have what you're smoking?
2: The tweet that I posted from... accidentally while mowing my lawn that day made more sense. You're a No, they stand for none of those. They want to dismantle the Constitution.
0: Yeah, it's just,
2: they want to, Kamala Harris is out there again talking about packing the courts and, you know, doing everything that get rid of the Electoral College, all of that.
0: The Senate.
2: Yep.
0: Pro law and order?
2: Defund the police. Hello.
0: Defund the police, defund ICE. It's just pro limited government?
2: Wow. Wow. Show me where they stand for that.
0: Pro freedom.
2: Show me where they stand for that.
0: Yeah.
2: Show me where they stand for that. Show me examples on each of those. You can't. You're smoking crack. You are smoking crack. And it's, there's just no way around that.
0: Holy, I love this one. I can't use all the words. Holy S.
2: Yeah.
0: The levels of self-delusion and prostitute level pandering are actually impressive.
2: Well, it's like
0: you ran straight into the arms of the party torching the border, weaponizing the Department of Justice against citizens, bankrupting the country on migrant luxury and green scams, celebrating cop killers,
2: right,
0: mutilating kids,
2: controlling speech on social media.
0: Yeah. I mean, it's just.
2: Yeah.
0: Wow. Unless he's just trolling.
2: Maybe.
0: Maybe.
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5: ABC News, I'm Chuck Severson. President Trump warning Iran to reopen the Strait of Hormuz, writing on social media, they better get moving fast or there won't be anything left of them. Earlier Sunday, the United Arab Emirates said they repelled a drone attack at a nuclear plant. A victory for Trump in the Louisiana Republican Senate primary, his endorsed candidate, Congresswoman Julia Letlow, beating Senator Bill Cassidy, who voted for impeachment. Chaotic scenes at Swatch stores all across the world, forcing the watch shops to temporarily close. ABC's Perry Russum.
6: A violent scene here in Milan, Italy. 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
1: And he is Eric Harley, and I'm Gary McNamara. 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You know, when I read that the other day, I thought maybe it wasn't Bill Kristol, but I burst out laughing because I'm like,
2: like a parody account or something.
1: Yeah, what's he trying to sell here?
2: Yeah, right.
1: He's really trying to sell something. But let's go to Bill Maher on Friday.
2: Okay.
1: Bill Maher on Friday talking again anti-Semitism. All right. So here we go.
2: All right.
3: And finally, new rules since yesterday was Israel's birthday. Having become a nation on May 14th, 78 years ago, everyone must either wish her a happy birthday or admit they're anti-Semitic. Now, it's everyone's right in a free country to be anti-Semitic, but enough with hiding behind Israel or Zionism or Netanyahu. If you think, as so many do now, that when it comes to human rights, Israel is the monster country of all time, you either don't read or you don't care about your own hypocrisy. Because there are so many worse places. But that's where we are these days. No Jews, no news. Haha. But China, Russia, the Sudan, Iran, Myanmar, Haiti, the Congo, North Korea, all way worse. And that's how you know it's anti-Semitism. It's the inconsistency. People talk about Jews these days like something out of Stormfront. Except it's not Stormfront. It's an editor from the American Prospect, which is a venerable liberal publication that launched the careers of journalists like Ezra Klein. And yet no one blinks when one of their editors says, Israel is a brainwashed, psychopathic death cult that might need to be nuked to save the human race. Uh-huh. People say the left and the right can't agree on anything these days. Well, there is this one thing they agree on. Right-winger Tucker Carlson has Nick Fuentes and Holocaust deniers on his podcast and wonders along with them, who really was the bad guy in World War II? And the New York Times has on their podcast super-leftist Hassan Piker, who they call a progressive mind, and who says Zionists should be treated the same as Nazis, which I assume means hung at Nuremberg.
1: Now, you saw where he attempted to do the moral equivalency of the left and right there, of course.
2: Right.
1: Yeah. Yeah. Where he tried to say Tucker Carlson on the right. I have never viewed Tucker Carlson being on the right, even when he was on Crossfire. You and I were never, we were never caught up in the populist Republican idolatry of Tucker Carlson.
2: Right.
1: We were never there.
2: No. No.
1: We always thought he was odd in his own sort of way. And he basically admitted that the opinions that came from Fox were because that's what the producers wanted him to do.
2: Right.
1: And so, where he is now, and I think I have an audio cut coming up here from, Bacha Unger Sargon, who, was talking about last week that, you know, that report came out about the October 7th atrocities and the day before the New York Times story about Israel training dogs to rape prisoners.
2: Yeah.
1: You know, it's just, you notice nobody on the left has jumped on that at all. Nobody.
2: No.
1: It's so radical.
2: You can't defend that.
1: In fact,

0: what is the political group that is pounding on anti-Semitism? It's the right.
1: Yeah.
0: It's Republican conservatives.
1: And
0: Republican conservatives have no time for racism or discrimination.
1: Well, and post October 7th, which group was out in mass showing their anti-Semitism, promoting it proudly? Yep. It was the left.
0: Let's play this audio cut from Batya Unger Sargon, who is talking about the New York Times opinion piece on Israel. And really sort of covers all the bases here. Now, understand, remember, she's a lifelong Democrat liberal who changed about 2020.
1: Yeah.
0: 2020, right. 2021.
1: Right.
0: She's another one of the group. If you look at, you know, the Michael Schellenbergers, the Matt Taibbis, the Barry Weisses out there, the Jonathan Turleys, even though he's never said he's still not a Democrat, but you're not going to find many Democrat arenas where he is welcome anymore because he's a constitutionalist and says, here's what the Constitution actually means.
1: Mm-hmm.
0: They don't want to hear that. And then we can go to Dershowitz, where Dershowitz is right now. But here she is talking about the New York Times.
2: You might not know it, but May is Jewish Heritage Month in the United States. So it was especially galling when the New York Times ran a front page opinion piece by columnist Nicholas Kristof, which claimed that, among other things, Israel had trained dogs to rape Palestinian prisoners. Yep, you heard that right. The New York Times, the one-time paper of record, the definitive legacy newspaper of this country, published an outright fabrication that Israelis had somehow overcome the laws of nature and taught dogs to rape Palestinians. It's astonishing that this needs to be said, but Jews trained dogs to rape prisoners is an IQ test, and if you believe it, you just failed. What's worse is the piece preempted by a day the publication of the most comprehensive report of the sexual crimes that Hamas had committed against Israeli men, women, and children on October 7th and after. They gang raped men and women before dismembering them. They sexually tortured the hostages they took, including the little girls. They committed crimes too horrific to repeat. Yet the day before this report came out, this report of actual crimes by Palestinians against Israeli Jews, the Times went with a fabricated report of Jewish crimes against Palestinians. It's atrocity inversion. It's victimhood envy. And it's just the purest form of anti-Semitism.
0: And it's true.
1: Yep.
0: And so expect you know, the conservative right to just pound on the New York Times over and over and over and over again on that.
1: Well, it's, you know, what Bill Maher was right to point out is when you're using words, well, it's Israel. The problem I have is Israel or the Zionist or Netanyahu or no. We know how you really think. And that weird piece by the New York Times is one prime example. It's bizarre, weird. I mean, I don't even know why in the world you would even post something like that. You would even write something like that. I really don't know. Your mind is twisted. And your hatred is showing.
0: Yeah, and their defense, well, it's an opinion piece. It's not.
1: No, it isn't. I mean, we know that everything they write in the New York Times is basically opinion. It's their liberal activism that's behind it. There is no journalism at the New York Times. That hasn't been the case in a long, long time.
0: Well, it's going to be a fascinating next few months as we go up to the midterms because, you know, we'll see what happens. The pressure, I mean, even though Trump said there is no pressure on prices, we know there is, right now in this administration with Iran. But you get Iran settled. If prices come down, doesn't matter. The appeal of the tariffs, the 150 days for the tariffs is over, what, beginning of July?

0: Yeah.
1: So
0: yeah.
1: that will end on that day. And that was even a lot less. I think that's, it's been about, I forgot the amount, but it was a lot less than the 100, or nearly 200 billion, or the 168 billion that they have to now refund. Right. I don't think that if you include, I think that's a total amount that it probably includes interest or whatever.
0: Yeah.
1: But there's still a lot, ton of lawsuits coming out.
0: Right.
1: People wanting damages.
0: Yeah.
1: Companies
0: yeah.
1: wanting damages yeah. for it. And then you've yeah. got a ton of lawsuits of people filing class action suits saying, wait a minute, what's going on here? We're the ones that paid it.
0: Right.
1: You know, here are the stats. You know, American companies paid 94% of the tariffs. And, you know, I've seen figures 70% of that or 80% of that was paid for by the consumer in increased prices. The company gets all the money. I forgot what company said they're going to put that money into. Who was it who said it? They're going to put that money into not refunds, but lowering all the prices.
0: Yeah, I don't know, but it does. I don't know which company
1: said
0: that.
1: A company said it last week. I forgot who it was.
0: But, of course, that's what you want to convey. We're going to take what we get back and translate that into savings for our customers.
1: So
0: because what you're demonstrating is the full supply chain effect.
1: Right.
0: And if you don't acknowledge that when you get the money back, if you don't return that in some way to your customer, there's going to be, again, it's going to be not good for business.
1: FedEx, UPS.
0: Oh, okay.
1: FedEx, yeah. UPS said they will give tariff refunds to customers.
0: All right.
1: There it is.
0: Yeah.
1: Right there, yeah. Let me just get to right here. FedEx and UPS are vowing to return refunded money to customers in the wake of the February court ruling. On Wednesday, UPS confirmed the news to Nextar, adding that the company will be working with the U.S. Customs and Border Protection, which is now accepting refund requests. To provide reimbursement, the first phase of the process will cover blah, blah, blah, blah. UPS is processing. That's all about their getting the refund. That's why I said blah, blah, blah, blah, blah.
0: Is that on items that were shipped globally that where the customer paid the direct import fee, the tariff?
1: I'm trying to see here.
0: Because that makes sense. Because at that point, the customer, you've got a direct receipt of the customer paying that import fee, that tariff.
1: Our intent is straightforward. When refunds are issued to FedEx, we will issue refunds to shippers and consumers who originally bore those changes.
0: Yeah. Yeah, that sounds like direct. Yeah.
1: One Florida consumer who paid $8 for shipping and even more for a FedEx tariff bill told the Associated Press.
0: Yeah.
1: His fragrance oil from Toronto wasn't worth the $10 tariff for the $27 purchase.
0: Right. So they passed it directly on to their. Okay. So that makes sense.
1: Okay. They passed it directly on. They actually noted.
0: And you've got a receipt. And by the way, that makes sense for global shipping companies because.
1: That also may make sense legally. Make it much easier legally.
0: I mean, you paid directly.
1: You know whatever transaction you made.
0: Yeah,
1: you
0: got a receipt on everything.
1: Right.
0: Yep. Yep.
1: Right. But. The Republicans still can change the major issues affecting them.
0: Mm-hmm.
1: The Democrats can't.
0: No, in fact, they're going full bore in the opposite direction. They're going to do more of the same.
1: Who was it? Mark Elias, a well-known Democrat attorney member from the Clinton administration.
0: Oh, yeah.
1: Jonathan Turley wrote an article on that where he said he pointed out the Constitution of Virginia after the redistricting, basically making the point, we can get rid of the entire government. Get rid of the entire government. And Turley's like, yeah, that's a solution.
0: Yeah.
1: Get rid of the entire Virginia government. Yeah. It's good to see that there's critical thinking minds on the Democrat side.
0: Right.
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0: Air Runner Radio. He's Eric Carlin. I'm Gary McNamara. So, you know, just it's the end of the hour, so I had to just glance at the Babylon Bee, right?
1: Sure.
0: Ready? Here we go.
1: What do you got?
0: The New York Times updates their slogan to all the news that's fit to print, excuse me, all the news that's fit to print, plus any other rumor, no matter how implausible.
1: No, that's perfect.
0: I just love that one.
1: Yeah,
0: what was the other one that I saw that made me laugh? Oh yeah, this one. Kids excited to learn of cool new alternative to vaping called smoking cigarettes.
1: Yeah. How long before that's cool?
0: Well,
1: again?
0: I want to make this case. Remember a long time ago when they came out and there were certain communities banning candy cigarettes because they lead to cigarette smoking.
1: I thought it was a gateway drug to Snickers bars.
0: Well, as I said, it's not a gateway drug, and I know that for a fact, because when I was a kid, I mean, we ate candy cigarettes. I mean, my blood sugar, my A1C must have been 100.
1: Yeah.
0: And we loved those things, and when we tried...
1: And they were pure sugar, by the way.
0: Yeah, when we tried the cool cigarettes, the menthol cigarettes behind my dad's garage...
1: They weren't sweet at all.
0: They didn't taste like candy cigarettes.
1: No.
0: None of the people behind that garage that smoked a cigarette after gorging on candy cigarettes ever ended up smoking.
1: Yeah, and when you chewed them, they were gross.

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6: From ABC News, I'm Chuck Severson. President Trump with another threat to Iran, demanding it reopen the Strait of Hormuz. It happened after a call with Israeli Prime Minister Benjamin Netanyahu and after an incident in the United Arab Emirates. ABC's Alex Brochet in Washington.
7: In a social media post, Trump saying, quote, they better get moving fast or there won't be anything left of them. Trump's warning coming after the UAE says it repelled a drone strike at a nuclear plant, something authorities there called an unprovoked terrorist attack.
6: More political revenge for President Trump in the Louisiana Republican Senate primary. His endorsed candidate, Congresswoman Julia Letlow, beating Senator Bill Cassidy, who voted for impeachment over the January 6th attack on the Capitol. Chaotic scenes at swatch stores all across the world, forcing the watch shops to temporarily close. Crowds outside a New York City store led to police being called in. ABC's Perry Russum.
8: A violent scene here in Milan, Italy. One man being shoved to the ground, another one picking up a chair. This is all for a rare pocket watch made in collaboration by Swatch and Audemars Piguet, a luxury brand. In the stores, Swatch is selling them for about $400, but online, they're being resold for thousands. In a statement, Swatch says, we kindly ask you not to rush our stores in large numbers to acquire this product. The company says the collection will be available for several months.
6: Declaring a global health emergency, the World Health Organization, because of the deadly Ebola outbreak in Congo and Uganda. Dr. Jean Kaseya, head of Africa's top public health organization, says Americans and others should pay attention.
9: Western countries, they don't understand that when Africa is affected, they are also at risk because people are flying every day. And it means building strong system, supporting Africa, investing in Africa.
6: Two U.S. Navy jets collided midair at an air show at Mountain Home Air Force Base outside Boise, Idaho. The military says all four crew members ejected safely. The jets were EA-18G Growlers. You're listening to ABC News.
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6: With widespread warm, dry, and windy conditions, there's elevated to critical fire danger from Arizona to western Oklahoma and California's Central Valley. The Bay Area PG&E is warning of possible power cutoffs through Tuesday to prevent fires.
12: Take care of their weeds, maintain defensible space, and then obviously be prepared for what is to possibly come this season.
6: Paul Lowenthal, Santa Rosa Fire Department, with advice. An expected El Nino weather pattern could make conditions hotter and drier. Some earnings reports out this week could be economic indicators. The companies include Walmart, Home Depot, Lowe's, and Target. Memorial Day weekend is on the way, and how traveling is shaping up from ABC's Ike Ajachi.
13: According to Going.com, the average domestic airfare for this Memorial Day is about $459 round trip. So where are people actually going? Well, Going.com says travelers are gravitating toward classic vacation spots. Think Las Vegas, Honolulu, Los Angeles, San Francisco, right here in the Big Apple, with Seattle topping the list as the number one destination this year.
6: Something new for Pope Leo. Children he was talking to at the Vatican Sunday were teaching him the viral 6-7 hand gesture. 6-7! If you poor geezer, don't know what the 6-7 hand gesture is, just ask any 6 or 7-year-old. Chuck Sievertson, ABC News.
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0: Now, it's Red Eye Radio. Gary McNamara and Eric Hurley talk about everything from politics to social issues and news of the day. Whether you're up late or you're just starting your day, welcome to the show. From the Relief Factor Studios, this is Red Eye Radio.
15: all across America. We are Red Eye Radio. He is Eric Carly, and I'm Gary McNamara. Welcome and good morning. Thanks so much for being here.
4: Thank you.
15: You know, one thing over the weekend that I saw a number of articles that just said, where's the excitement for soccer in the World Cup? There just doesn't seem to be any excitement. And I'll verify that by looking at the front page of FoxNews.com, where they have three stories on the WNBA and nothing about the World Cup.
4: I'm sorry. Three stories on the WNBA?
15: Three stories on the WNBA.
4: Wow. Are there three stories about the WNBA? Are there three things?
15: Well, one
4: that
15: was
4: you can write about.
15: One was that a player on one team that was hyped in the promo and didn't score for 17 minutes, but Caitlin Clark had 21. That was one.
4: Okay. All right. Caitlin Clark would be the story, I guess.
15: You know, right. It's really not it's not the WNBA. It's Caitlin really, Clark.
4: It's Caitlin Clark's story. So, all right.
15: And the other one on Caitlin Clark was, the other one was Angel Reese, who's always, viewed as a competitor against Caitlin Clark.
4: Yeah.
15: She was benched. In a game. That was a separate story. Wasn't the same story.
4: Oh.
15: And then the other one was how the statistician, I'm not kidding you, I'm not making this up. This is a story on Fox News.
4: Right.
15: The statistician on Friday night made a mistake and they found out and they credited, Caitlin Clark, for, I guess, more points or whatever.
4: Okay.
15: Right. And those are the stories. So, but nothing on soccer, but three WNBA stories.
4: Okay. All right.
15: And of course, the normal was some kind of media awards movie show or something.
4: Was it the ACMs?
15: As the ACMs.
4: Is what you showed me during the pre-show.
15: The ACMs and a couple
4: Academy
15: of
4: Country Music.
15: Couple of stories on cleavage. Right.
4: There's always something to talk about when it comes to cleavage.
15: Yeah. Same with the New York Post. They had a story showing cleavage. So, I mean, we're getting into the really serious news. I will tell you this, though. It was a weekend. You and I were talking about it. I said, this is a weekend where not a lot happened.
4: Well, phones don't work this way, but I think they do. When I look at my phone and I'm not getting as many notifications. You know, it was just a little bit of a slower weekend. And I start tapping the screen on my phone as if that's the reason they're not coming through. I actually went to a couple of apps, Wall Street Journal, whatever, Fox News, to look. It's like, are some of the stories just not being pushed to my phone for some reason? Hey, you guys not sending me everything? So it was a slow weekend, relatively speaking. I mean, all the stuff about China, the old saying, who cares about the price of tea in China? Actually, it's about the price of tea in the U.S. That's the actually great concern that people have. But I think that, what did I see on Friday? The five takeaways, I think somebody had six this time. The six takeaways from Trump's visit to China. I'm like, okay. This is what could happen. All right. You're putting a lot of trust into, number one, one meeting, one get together, and number two, China. So, really, I think a couple of things come out of that. Taiwan, hey, don't you dare. And that was the gauntlet that Xi put on the table, if you want to call it a gauntlet. It was like a meeting of two of the five families from New York. Hey, look at me. If we do something about Taiwan and you try and intervene, you do one thing, this is going to be a problem. But it's the other thing, the other takeaway would be what to do about Iran. And basically, the gist of it is they came to the agreement. The one commonality or the one common piece of common ground they found was that Iran cannot have nukes, and Xi apparently in the meeting agreed. And I thought to myself, yeah, well, he's trying to get trainloads of them, or whatever they need over to Iran.
15: I saw a great story that talked about the fact, and I sort of agree with this, that promoting what everything was about, they talked past each other and didn't confront each other on anything that should have been confronted.
4: Yeah, no, there was
15: that basically Trump saying one thing, Xi saying another thing. Not that they didn't agree on umbrella stuff, which has no specific. Well, is umbrella greater than framework? Umbrella and then framework comes next?
4: Yes. I was going to say agreement. Framework is underneath umbrella.
15: Yeah, but I'll tell you what I got over this weekend, and again, I think that, you know, a lot of the social media and not the Sunday morning news shows, but what social media and X puts as the highlights of it.
4: Yeah.
15: What I saw, for example, is the big topics over the weekend for Republicans were what they wanted to promote. Was Bill Cassidy losing? There's going to be a runoff between two other candidates in Louisiana.
4: Right.
15: About the Russian hoax.
4: Yeah.
15: And
4: yeah.
15: What was the other one? There was another one. Oh, it just popped out of my mind here. For a second, but
17: was it something regarding Tucker Carlson or no?
15: That was the thing where and we'll play the audio coming up. That was. Where Bill Maher was talking about the fact that one thing the right and left can agree on and started talking about the anti-Semitism of the Democrats. Most of it was on the anti-Semitism of the Democrats. And he said, but what both the left and the right can agree with, is the anti-Semitism of Tucker Carlson, you know, and bringing on Fuentes or whatever. And I'm like, they're not part of the mainstream. I don't know any mainstream person. I don't know any mainstream Republican right now that endorses any of the anti-Semitism statements that have come from Tucker Carlson or Nick Fuentes or anything else.
4: Right.
15: I don't know any. They're not in the mainstream.
4: No.
15: You know, the anti-Semitism is mainstream, but.
4: And on the left, they're embracing the anti-Semitism. I mean, it's everywhere for the party.
15: He was making that case too, which when. Yeah. I went, okay, he's just desperate to have the moral equivalency between the both parties.
17: Well, and trying to ride that fence like he always does so he can claim to be an independent, which he's not.
15: Yeah, but to get back where I was, but it was January 6th, Bill Cassidy. And COVID.
17: Yeah.
15: And COVID with Fauci.
17: Right.
15: And I'm thinking to myself, there's not one independent that cares about that.
4: Well,
15: there's not one independent that cares about. I'm not saying that those stories aren't important and that we shouldn't do whatever we can to still find the truth out on it, whether you can indict anybody or not, because I think there needs to be a record of the truth. But that's all I heard. And I'm like,
4: they're
15: you.
4: Not the driver. They're not the they're not the motivator when it comes to what's going to happen in November.
15: Right. They're not the driver at all. Right.
4: They absolutely need to be hashed out. No doubt, but they're not the issues that are going to move people in November.
15: The whole Bill Cassidy thing. Look, a political party wants unity.
4: Yep.
15: This is a guy that after the sham congressional hearings, as we remember, with Liz Cheney involved in it, where there was a complete lack of a defense and or the ability to cross-examine whatsoever, didn't just vote to impeach because he can't do that. He voted to remove Trump from office. Well, you're gone.
4: Yeah,
15: you're
4: exactly.
15: gone. But,
4: exactly.
15: But whatever happens, whoever gets, you know, whoever wins the runoff, there's still going to be a split, whatever that split is in the Republican Party in Louisiana.
4: Mm-hmm.
15: And I don't know what any new candidate for a Republican is promoting that is focused on what the country is concerned about right now.
4: Right.
15: Sorry, I don't.
4: Yeah.
15: Because it's prices.
4: Yeah. Yep.
15: And it's almost as if we just don't talk about it anymore. Let's just, it's almost as if the attempt is to shore up the base. Let's shore up the base.
4: Yeah.
15: We're gonna get COVID. We're gonna find out the truth about the 2020 election. We're gonna find out just what happened with the whole J6 and the Russian hoax.
17: Mm-hmm.
15: Not that those shouldn't be investigations that happen, but those were all the lead stories of Republicans over the weekend. And currently what is happening right now has almost disappeared, including. Saw somebody write the other day, and it's a supporter of Trump saying, and it's almost as if Iran's on automatic pilot. We're not really doing anything.
17: Right.
15: And that just keeps sitting there, and something has to be done. So, you know, I look at that. I'm not saying that those things shouldn't be looked into, but the fact is you've got a midterm coming up here. And the only thing that people care about right now that will get you the win is prices.
17: And when it comes to fuel, it's about Iran.
15: Yeah.
17: Exactly. It's tied directly to Iran. And look, in a non-election year, in an election year, the mission counts first. And at any point, the mission is number one. But the fallout from the mission right now is the effect on gas prices. And people don't care when they're, you know, pumping at 419. Actually, north of here, I saw 369. 369, I thought it was a typo, and then I started looking around. It was up Highway 75, about an hour north of
15: area. You know what I heard more about? The biggest thing I heard, really, it was Thursday and Friday.
17: Yeah.
15: What I heard them, and these are from friends of mine, totally Trump supporters from the very, very beginning, went, what the hell was he talking about with Sean Hannity? We played the audio cut. What the hell is he talking about the Chinese? What in the hell is going on with him? I heard more of that. And maybe that tainted my perspective of this weekend. And again, it's just this weekend. That's what we're viewing the last couple of days.
17: Yeah.
15: But when he started talking about the fact that we need there was a 500,000
17: student visas,
15: you know, Chinese communist student visas over here.
17: Right.
15: And we need that to keep the colleges going, and they need to keep buying the farmland because otherwise
17: just farmers are hurting
15: He was made it sound like U.S. agriculture would stop if the Chinese weren't buying farms. And that's not true.
17: Right.
15: And it was just like the most bizarre thing where you know it was a bizarre thing because after that, nobody talked about it at all. Nobody. I was amazed that Democrats didn't pound on that.
17: Right. Yeah, no.
15: But then Democrats probably didn't because they're like, shh, we've got an association with Chinese spies, unlike the Republicans.
17: Yeah.
15: Let's just keep this quiet.
17: Right.
15: But that maybe just set me off going, As a political analyst, what should you be doing right now? The last thing that Trump should be doing, you know, the whole thing is, well, he's trying to shore up his base. Not there, he wasn't.
17: I don't know who he was appealing to.
15: It's like, what the hell is he talking about?
17: Yeah, no, it was. I think that was the question I asked that night when we came in. It was on about that story. Who's benefiting from what? Who are you trying to appeal to? Xi doesn't get to vote, as far as I know. Some of his spies in the U.S. might. Wow. I mean, it's just, I don't know. It's beyond blunder. It's not like he mispronounced a name. He was promoting things and, you know, giving it some, you know, again, real promotion in an interview on Fox News. I don't know where it goes. Who are you trying to appeal to? 500,000 student visas. Yes, let them buy the farmland. No, and no.
15: Yeah, it's just, it's bizarre. So, and when I saw the, you know, the Bill Cassidy thing and just the focus of so many of the Sunday morning news shows and the Republican influencers on social media. He's gone. As if there's some great victory instead of, okay, you're rearranging a little bit the chairs and the tie. political Titanic, are you not?
17: Yeah.
15: Yeah, you're... As if that's the biggest story out there. I always figured he'd be gone.
17: Yeah.
15: You know, it was a few years ago, but he had a six-year term. I figured he would be gone because you can't do that in a political party.
17: No.
15: But to talk about, you know, that this is the most important thing out there, it's a story for the day. But the focus of MAGA has won, MAGA has won. Well, we've got a ton of MAGA candidates out there that didn't do too well.
17: Right. Yeah. Look, it's one good indicator. The only indicator that really matters is November.
15: Yeah. Yeah. It's an indicator that Republicans are saying, sorry, that was bogus.
17: And
15: you just forget about jumping on the Democrats. You didn't care about due process for the president at all.
17: Yeah.
15: As a conservative, you know, that was the thing there. And you were playing along, you know, you were playing along with the Democrats, but forget about that. You made the decision to endorse an investigation that was completely and totally bogus.
17: Yep. Say hi to Liz Cheney for us.
15: Yeah, you fell for. You're gone from the Republican Party.
17: Yep.
15: What difference that will make in November? I don't think it's going to be great either way.
17: No, I think any effect is already priced in. Yep. I believe
15: we are Red Eye Radio.
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0: We're Red Eye Radio. He is Eric Carly, and I'm Gary McNamara. Why Republicans were right, though, to fire Bill Cassidy, in essence. We'll have that coming up following the bottom of the hour. And it's an audio cut that he had where he was asked specifically the question.
1: Yeah.
0: Would you do the same? Knowing what you did know today, would you have done the same thing? And he wouldn't answer the question. He's like, I look towards the future.
1: Yeah, wait a minute. Yeah.
0: You've just spent the last little bit talking about what you accomplished over the last 5 years.
1: Yeah.
0: So why can't you answer this one?
1: Right.
0: Oh, it's just greatness. We'll get to that. Plus, I know there's a, what was the other audio, that we have coming up? Cause it was just, we didn't talk about this last week where the Senate voted that if there's a shutdown, the rules now will say they don't get paid.
1: Yes. Right. Exactly.
0: And it was unanimous, and Rick Scott spoke on it about a senator who complained that we can't go without a paycheck because of I got a mortgage. It's like, what about TSA?
1: So tell it to TSA.
0: Yeah.
1: Yeah.
0: But it was unanimous. Nobody voted against it.
1: No. Right.
0: Not one person who voted against it. They all voted not to be paid.
1: That was a bit surprising.
0: Does that mean shutdowns are gone forever?
1: Probably.

0: Stanley spent his life in the saddle, wrangling whatever life threw at him. But nothing prepared him for the fight against low T and ED. Shane practically hunched him over. Ambon pills just gave him a headache. He begged for a lifeline.
1: Well, maybe it's over.
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3: ABC News, I'm Chuck Sievertson. Another threat to Iran by President Trump, demanding it reopen the Strait of Hormuz. This after a call with Israeli Prime Minister Netanyahu and after the United Arab Emirates said it shot down a drone targeting its only nuclear power plant. Austin, Texas police say they've arrested the third person sought in weekend random shootings. Four people were wounded. Declaring a global health emergency, the World Health Organization, because of the deadly Ebola outbreak in Congo and Uganda. Dr. Jean Kaseya, head of Africa's top public health organization.
4: Western countries, they don't understand that when Africa is affected, they are also at risk because people are flying every day. And it means building strong system, supporting Africa, investing in Africa.
3: Two U.S. Navy jets collided midair at an air show at Mountain Home Air Force Base outside Boise, Idaho. Officials say all four crew members...
5: And blinding diseases at fightingblindness.org.
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1: And we are Red Eye Radio. He is Eric Carly, and I'm Gary McNamara. We got some great audio coming up. I mean, really great audio on the Bill Cassidy thing and more.
2: Oh.
1: All coming up.
2: All right.
1: In a minute.
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1: All right, so here we go. This is on Bill Cassidy and losing in the primary, a runoff between the two other candidates coming up here. But here he is. This is before the election. This is before the election, I believe, on Fox News on the Big Weekend Show.
2: Yeah.
1: All right.
2: Yeah.
1: You ready for this?
2: All right.
1: Okay, here we go.
3: You and I got to serve in the Congress for a little while, but my question for you is still about Donald Trump. I mean, knowing what you know now about the farce that was put forward to the American people and the Congress, knowing what you know now, would you still vote to actually convict Donald Trump of the charges that he was put up for?
4: Reporters always love to ask that question. I'm a doctor. You give me all the information I can, I make a decision, I move on. I don't keep on going back, oh, what happened 5 years ago? I'm thinking about what's going to happen 5 years
3: Senator,
4: from now.
3: With all due respect,
4: or tonight.
3: You just talked
4: Hang
3: about
4: on, Jason.
3: The stuff
4: Let me
3: you've
4: finish.
3: Done for
4: Let
3: the
4: me finish,
3: last five
4: Jason.
3: Years. You just touted everything you've done for the last five
4: no,
3: years. Why can't you answer that question? Did you or did you not?
4: Hey, Jason,
3: knowing
4: if
3: what
4: I can
3: you
4: finish,
3: know now, which,
4: Jason,
3: no,
4: if I,
3: well, I want you to answer that question. Would you or would you not actually vote to convict, knowing what you know now? It's a simple question.
4: Yeah, Jason, you may go back and flagellate yourself over decisions in the past. I do not. I move on. By the way, what I'm talking about is not just the present, it is the future. By the way, the future also includes that if somebody wants somebody working for the state of Louisiana, for the future, not fixated on the past, then polls close at 8 o'clock tonight. Get out there and vote. But
2: well, one thing he did say that's accurate, he's moving on. He will be moving on.
1: It's just, but I mean, there's, and you think about, I mean, that's what he was saying during the campaign.
2: Yeah.
1: I'm not going to talk about it.
2: Right.
1: You can't do that.
2: No, you went out of your way. I don't even know how you did it as a conservative. I'm a doctor.
1: I don't care.
2: What does that have to do with anything? Let me ask you, are you a doctor of the Constitution? Are you a doctor of due process? Apparently not.
1: But you can't ride the fence on that.
2: Well,
1: you cannot ride
2: the fence. He's trying to avoid it altogether. He's running from it.

0: in Congress, if that was pulled by Democrats, would have thrown a fit.
1: Yeah. Yes.
0: I know later on in life he changed his mind on that.
1: And supported his daughter.
0: Right.
1: Yeah.
0: That was not, I guarantee, Dick Cheney, when he was in Congress, would have never agreed with that system that was set up with no ability to cross-examine witness or bring in your own evidence.
1: Right. Right.
0: And, you know, that was, you know, that was the, forget about whether you believe he did it or not, because I don't believe, I believe the charges were bogus to begin with.
1: Right, right.
0: But forget about even that. Forget
1: Let's talk about due process. Let's talk about the process itself.
0: The whole process of getting the accurate information as to what happened, the Democrats would not allow in.
1: No.
0: And if you went along with it, it means you basically approved of a process that you can arguably call a frame-up.
1: Well, you're no better than any of the liberals who are lying through their teeth on a daily basis. When you throw out the process altogether, you have built a rigged system process, they called it. It wasn't a real process. It wasn't legit. To take down a president. I cannot imagine. To me, it's a Bill Kristol moment. You were never a conservative.
0: Oh.
1: You were never a conservative.
0: Oh, thank you for reminding me.
1: Yeah.
0: Thank you. We'll get to this later on. Something on Bill Kristol coming up here, what he wrote on X over the weekend.
1: Yeah.
0: But thank you. We haven't even discussed it. Thank you.
1: Right. No, we didn't.
0: Go ahead.
1: And it's, you know, it's just one of those moments where you're just throwing out all your conservative and then, and you, yeah, I'm a doctor. We're talking due process. We're talking about the Constitution. By the way, I wouldn't be bragging about how much of a degree or medical training you have, because I don't know how you did that and passed. Because you apparently have zero critical thinking skills.
0: But you know the first thing when somebody brings in their title as an argument?
1: Yeah.
0: To me, that's the ultimate in elitism.
1: It is. It is. It because it's the attempt to shut down the person on the other side. That's, you're trying to shut down. Oh, I'm sorry. Forgive me.
0: You're a doctor? You're beyond reproach.
1: Right.
0: You're a doctor.
1: Wow. Yeah.
0: Doctor.
1: Well.
0: Oh, my God. I'm singing the Thompson Twins.
1: You
0: shoot me now.
1: Well, we need to call a proctologist because we know where his head is.
0: All right. You ready for this?
1: Okay. Sorry, I tried to write one on the fly. I apologize for that.
0: Well, he...
1: I'm very sorry. This is just the arrogance. By the way, that's the same arrogance that sends you packing, just like Liz Cheney. Good luck. See ya.
0: Have you ever argued with anybody saying, but I'm the talk show host?
1: As long as you don't ask my wife that.
0: That has no credibility to begin with.
1: Yeah, right.
0: They're just saying... Gary, what do you think about this?
2: You know who I am.
0: Well, do you know who I am? Before I answer this, do you know who I am?
2: Do you know who I
0: am? Do you understand who I am?
2: Yeah.
3: Isn't that a song, too?
2: Yeah, exactly.
0: But here we go. Here's John Kennedy, Senator Kennedy, answering that question. You ready?
1: Yeah. All right.
0: Here we go.
1: Okay.
0: The other senator from Louisiana. Mm. Here we go. All right.
4: So what happened in Louisiana last night?
5: Well, Peter, here's the way I see it. unless you're God's perfect idiot, the result was predictable. I mean, ground control to Major Tom. The polls have shown for well over a year that Senator Cassidy was in trouble. I think the president's endorsement of Congresswoman Letlow was sort of the icing on the cake. Bill knew that. But he decided to run anyway. I respect that. I thank him for his service. he

0: was very gracious in his concession speech. We now got a runoff between two fine people. For what it's worth, I don't plan to get involved. A wise man once said nothing. Why? Because he's a wise man. But I don't plan on weighing in. And, you know, if one of them starts talking about my mama, I might. But otherwise, I'm just going to vote like everybody else.
1: Now, see, okay, that's how you get around really not answering a question, but entertaining everybody where they go, oh, okay, and then you move on to the...
2: if Senator Kennedy went on tour, I'd buy tickets. Front row seats. And number two, is that Luther Vandross music playing in the background? What was that?
1: I
2: don't know what the music was. It sounded like somebody's maybe ringtone or something going off.
1: No, he was at some event. I don't know if it was the White House or never. I couldn't tell. There's just a big lawn behind him.
2: All right. I couldn't see it from this side. All right. I thought, man, he's a Luther Vandross fan. But no, when Senator Kennedy talks, we take every chance, like liberals, we take every chance we can to play his audio because he's right and he's very entertaining in making his point.
1: Well, he said the obvious that, you know, which we said the obvious. Well, of course he was going to lose.
2: Right.
1: You can't do what Cassidy did and expect to win.
2: Right.
1: In the Republican Party. And it's not based. It is not based on absolute loyalty to Donald Trump. It was based on the fact of the process that the Democrats put forward that completely was one-sided with the lack of due process of allowing other witnesses and cross-examination of those witnesses and cross-examination of the evidence was not allowed.
2: Right.
1: You can't do that and be a Republican conservative. You cannot do that.
2: Nope.
1: And Cassidy knew it. That's why, you know, before the polls ended on Saturday, he wouldn't answer the question.
2: Right.
1: But it's just as bad. It's just as bad not answering the question as he did.
2: Well, you're making it worse.
1: Yeah.
2: And then, you know, you want to boast about being a doctor. Well, I'm a doctor. Well, great. If I think I have an infection, I'll call you. Now answer the question. Seriously, does this look infected?
1: I'm a doctor, so I look to the future. Well, I don't know. My blood work was 2 weeks ago. Yeah. I want to know what you thought about it.
2: Really? Because you were just lecturing me on all the stuff I've done in the past to gain 20 pounds. It's. I think we were focusing on the past a few minutes ago.
1: Gary, you shouldn't have been smoking cigarettes for the last 50 years.
2: Right.
1: By the way, I don't smoke cigarettes.
2: Right.
1: You shouldn't have been smoking cigarettes for the last 50 years. Doctor! Why are you going into the past?
2: Well,
1: let's look to the positive of the future.
2: It's like I told my doctor, sober for 18 years. He's like, that's awesome. I said, the first 18. So I stole that joke, by the way.
1: It's a good one.
2: Yeah.
1: I like it.
2: But it's boasting to try and shut down the interviewer. That's you're trying to, or anyone debating you. Well, I'm a doctor. Well, I don't see your stethoscope. Sorry. I couldn't see your lab coat. You know, it's just so.
1: Well, that, you know, but that's the dumbest argument when you use your title either for you or the lack of a title is used against you. You know, you're not an.
2: Yeah.
1: You know, we've gotten this before. You guys aren't economists. What's an economist?
2: Right. Right.
1: You didn't go to school. What school? What school of economics should I have gone to?
2: Well,
1: an Ivy League socialist economics school?
2: I was at coffee with a cop one time, and I was asking people, hey, can I see your ID? And one of the guys with badges said, hey, you're not a cop. So that's kind of offensive. That's kind of offensive.
1: That didn't happen.
2: I just wanted to see some IDs.
1: We are Red Eye Radio.
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0: We are on our radio. He is Eric Harley, and I'm Gary McNamara. Welcome and good morning. Thanks so much for being here this morning. So, oh man, I'm telling you,
1: yeah,
0: what a weekend it was. So much going on. We'll get to Iran here in just a little bit. A couple of things that Bill Maher said yesterday that I thought was interesting, but the one thing that I thought was just greatness was, because it was just so bad, was Bill Kristol's comment, if you heard about that the other day on X, which was just absolutely, absolutely mind-boggling. He said, I'm pro-freedom, pro-law and order, pro-limited government, and pro-the Declaration and the Constitution. And so today I'm a Democrat.

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6: From ABC News. I'm Sherry Preston. Oil prices are up and stock futures are down this morning amid new worries about the possibility of new fighting in the Middle East. ABC's Lena Moise.
7: President Trump with a new threat to Iran, warning time is running out to reach a peace deal. Trump saying, quote, they better get moving fast or there won't be anything left of them. The president posting what appear to be AI-generated images of him pressing a red button with explosions and a mushroom cloud on the screens around him.
6: The price of Brent crude hovering about $110 a barrel. That has gas prices nationwide averaging over $4.50 a gallon. And in the New York City area, a whole lot of people may be driving this morning with a strike at the country's biggest commuter rail system underway. Today is the first morning rush hour of the strike at the Long Island Railroad. ABC's Krista McNally's on Long Island.
8: One of those shuttle buses has already pulled up, and we've seen people getting on that bus early this morning, some of them as early as 3:30 this morning to get a seat to get into the city because they know how difficult this essentially might be. We also have people here this morning on the picket lines.
6: Talks are scheduled to resume in a couple of hours. Three people now in custody after a string of shootings in Austin, Texas.
9: These individuals are armed and dangerous. They shot four people already today.
6: That police call captured by Broadcastify, Mayor Kirk Watson.
10: This was a rapidly evolving event involving multiple incidents in multiple locations.
6: At least 12 buildings hit during the apparently random shooting spree. An investigation is underway after a mid-air collision at an air show in Idaho.
11: The two modified F-18s were performing an aerial demonstration when they appeared to touch and get tangled together. The jets hanging in the air for a few moments before the crew ejects, their parachutes opening, before the planes plunge to the ground, exploding on impact. The base was briefly locked down, but no one on the ground was injured.
6: Reporting there, ABC's Hannah Pata. 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
6: On the National Mall this weekend, crowds gathering for what was dubbed Rededicate 250. Political leaders, including Vice President J.D. Vance and House Speaker Mike Johnson, speaking at the prayer rally, President Trump addressing it via video. Summer travel plans are almost certainly going to get more expensive with Spirit Airlines shutting down. Experts say travelers may have a harder time finding alternatives with jet fuel prices still pushed higher by the war with Iran. Some of the country's biggest tech firms settling a lawsuit involving thousands of school districts. ABC's Mike DeBusky with the story.
14: Lawyers for the tech firms Snap, YouTube, and TikTok have agreed to settle a closely watched case for undisclosed terms. More than 1,000 school districts across the U.S. have filed lawsuits against the tech companies, accusing them of designing products that create addictive behaviors in children, spawn mental health crises, and thus harm the education system. Meta, the owner of Facebook and Instagram, has so far not settled and is scheduled to stand trial in California next month. Mike DeBusky, ABC News.
6: Mayhem over Swatch watches. Crowds swarm Swatch stores the world over this weekend after the release of a new watch dubbed the Royal Pop Pocket Watch. It sells for $400 in stores, but online they're reselling it for 10 times that. Swatch is promising fans that the watches will be available for several months. I'm Sherry Preston, ABC News.
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16: All across America, we are Red Eye Radio. He is Eric Harley and I'm Gary McNamara. Did you see the, I saw it there that somebody did the statistics. 6-1 commencement speakers here with graduation coming up are liberal. Did you see any of Eric Church's commencement speech at the University of North Carolina with his guitar explaining how every guitar string is relates to life?
3: Yeah.
16: It was fantastic.
3: Yeah. I saw the story on it. I didn't see the entire speech.
16: Oh, yeah,
3: it's great. But yeah.
16: It's too long to play, but there
3: yeah.
16: I'll see if I can get some short clips of it, but it was really interesting. Talked a lot about really no politics. Talked about you as an individual being a moral individual and talked about and talked about character.
3: Right.
16: And talked about family and parents. I mean, it was really, really, really, really, really, really good.
3: Yeah. It was, you know, I love that. And usually the words Eric and Church don't go together. But in this instance, it was really great. That's a very thoughtful speech, by the way. Unlike the commencement address that Obama gave. Now, was he former president when he gave it? The one where he basically told them, I don't know, he may have been in office. I think he was out of office. Remember? Remember?
16: Yes.
3: Now, don't go out there and get a bunch of computers and start looking things up. He actually told them, stay off the computers.
16: Stay an idiot, for God's sakes.
3: Don't Google. And I was, and we know why. Don't be looking up any facts or nothing.
16: Well, that was almost. I just when you look back at it, just the umbrella of the umbrella narrative of Obama. You know that he was so incredibly smart.
3: Yeah,
16: and he wasn't. He was was really one of the dumbest presidents with the things that he had said and the goals that he. That he had. Remember the loss. What the loss of jobs is what was responsible for the loss of jobs in the United States?
3: Yeah, it was ATMs.
16: ATMs. Like, what an idiot! I mean, seriously, it was just on so many things. You had somebody who was completely and totally clueless as to how the world ran, and you know, you saw the idolatry towards him.
3: Yeah,
16: which just it was just come on, and remember the stuff was so dumb. Oh my gosh, remember the pledge?
3: Oh my gosh!
16: Oh, the pledges of all the Hollywood stars now that Obama's president, they're going to live a right life. They weren't living a right life before Obama, but because of Obama, now they're going to live life correctly. Give me a break.
3: You had the Will I Am song, but then you also had the kids chanting. Barack Hussein Obama.
16: Oh, yeah.
3: And I thought, wait a minute.
16: The chant was great, though.
3: Did they steal from the SpaghettiOs commercial back in the day?
16: Obama.
3: Or Campbell's Soup or something. It was bizarre. It was weird. If you say, I voted for the guy, all right, that doesn't sound weird. You start singing a song, and the pledge thing too. I thought to my, we actually said it then. So when he's no longer president, because at some point, regardless of how long he serves, he will be former president. Are you going to undo your pledge? Because who's the next guy? What if we had gone back? What if we could go back in time to the people who, all the celebrities who made a pledge to Obama then and say, hey, you guys, next up is Donald Trump. So you guys keep making your pledges because in 2016, Donald Trump will be president Let's see the kind of pledges you're making then, just, weirdos.
18: Just so. I mean, it's just, you know, you look back at this great country, but the idiocy of people at times, and it's just, and the only good thing is the idiocy is less here than in other countries. But other countries learn, you know, we talked about, I've seen more articles now on Sweden, you know, Sweden, mm-hmm. how they're just, you know, Sweden's completely changing as to where they were as a socialist country to the point where in some economic indicators, they're more free than Democrats wish to be in the United States.
3: Well, it's Margaret Thatcher. At some point, you run out of other people's money. But also, the other side of that is the draw of capitalism and a growing economy. And as I've said for a while, capitalism is the original crowdfunder. It's the one, capitalism, a free society and free markets. This is the greatest opportunity. And the reason we know this is because we're having a massive debate about the millions and millions and millions and millions of people who want to come here and what to do about it. That's the, you know, we're the big attraction for a reason, and capitalism is at the basis of that because it gives people greater freedom, whether they're from here or not.
18: When you say free markets, you're talking about, as we've said before, you're talking about capitalism, free markets. You're talking about a economic system where everything is voluntary. Mm-hmm. Socialism and communism is not. It's government forcing you, whoever's in government at that time, forcing you to act with your capital in a certain way.
3: Mm-hmm.
18: And then eventually it doesn't become your capital anymore.
3: Right.
18: Eventually, and your property anymore, it disappears by the time you get to full communism. And so the reality is the central government, whether it's in the United States or whether it's in Europe or whether it's in China, they can't run an economy. You know, and you know, this is when, you know, the populists in the Republican Party, they can't run it, but Trump's a business person, so he should run the economy. Go to hell.
3: Well,
18: no one person can run the economy, which is why we completely disagree with Trump, you know, getting stakes in different, you know, companies. The government has no business in any of it at all.
3: Well,
18: none of it.
3: The move to deregulate, if you think about the massive movement to deregulate under the Trump term.
18: That's the contradiction.
3: That's what we're looking for.
18: Yeah, that's what we're looking for.
3: For you to not be a part of it.
18: Right.
3: Get out of the way.
18: Right. I'm going to deregulate, but I'm also going to tax you.
3: Right. Yeah.
18: You know, with the tariffs.
3: Right.
18: And, you know, that's just. You don't see a lot of Republicans out there. You don't see any Republicans, mainstream Republicans, saying, we need to keep the tariffs going.
3: Right.
18: I don't meet any Trump supporters anymore that say that.
3: No. No.
18: I mean, it doesn't matter. You can't. But I was surprised at the number when the Supreme Court first came in with the initial tariffs and said, sorry, the president can't tax companies.
3: Mm-hmm.
18: Well, that's why they lied and said, you know, excuse me, he lied. Because Bessent didn't. Bessent was telling the truth. His Treasury Secretary was telling the truth, saying, no, the tax is here. And I've asked this question. Look, we're conservatives. We're conservative libertarians. And we believe in the Constitution. And I was disappointed that so many people that claim they're conservatives, I mean, major conservative personalities, not fringe, we're saying the Supreme Court was wrong on that and Trump had the right to tax American companies.
3: Mm-hmm.
18: They just said to hell with the separation of powers.
3: Yeah.
18: We don't give a damn about the separation of powers.
3: Right.
18: And as we said before, we take this very seriously. Who gets to tax us?
3: Yeah. Well, because if you come in and once you start wrapping the government's hands around capitalism, the next move is when the Democrats get control and take it even further.
18: Right.
3: Because once you've kicked that door open, you can't close it again.
18: And so we look at it and go, you know, the deregulation, wonderful. I'm going to deregulate over here, but I'm going to tax you over here. I'm going to deregulate over here. You know, it's like the, you know, the entire thing with, you know, every conservative breathed a sigh of relief. Thank God we didn't, you know, we didn't take over Spirit Airlines.
3: Mm-hmm. Yeah.
18: Thank God that wow. didn't happen.
3: Wow.
18: Stop talking about that. Every company that fails, okay, we're going to save it. Republicans used to be 100% against that just 18 years ago.
3: Yeah.
18: And all of a sudden, it's like, well, if he's running, well, fine. Even if he can run parts of it, you don't set up a government where the Democrats can then have equity in companies.
3: Well, it was.
18: Even if he could, and he can't. But even if he could, you don't do it.
3: There was legitimate concern about the Chinese owning TikTok and what they could do when it came to access to devices.
18: Yep.
3: Well, that cat was already out of the bag. That train left that station a long time ago. If you want to get into their ability to get into devices. But it became a political concern. We have to shut down TikTok. And then it seemed like a week later, we have to save TikTok. What the hell? Because it's either a concern or it's not. Now, they say, well, it's no longer controlled by the Chinese. Yeah, well, they don't. Sorry, they've already got what they wanted out of it. That's already, again, that train left the station a long time ago. And, but that's, you know, it's the moment. One of the kids, it's like they wake up. What are the kids yelling about? Well, we're going to get right on it. Well, stop it. We need steroids in baseball. More steroids in baseball. You know, it's, well, you were shaking your head like, what? It's
18: I'm trying to follow you here.
3: Yeah. Well, no, it was one of those moments. The whole steroids in baseball thing was one of those. We talked about it then. It's one of those moments where, oh, no, we need to get into baseball. No, you don't.
18: Oh, the federal government. Yes.
3: Yeah.
18: Well, it's like the federal government now in football.
3: Mm-hmm. Yeah.
18: Well, that's a question for Trump last week.
3: Right.
18: Well, I don't think it's. Hey, fine. Take away the antitrust exemption.
3: Right.
18: And that means they can't share television money anymore. They have to act as separate entities, and then you end up like Major League Baseball, where you've got, you know, the Yankees and the Dodgers and all the large markets with all the money, and the smaller teams
3: right.
18: don't have the salary cap.
3: Right.
18: I understand why they did it,
3: mm-hmm.
18: but we are not entitled.
3: No.
18: You know, that we are not entitled to watch football. And there seems to be that out there where, you know, and you see Republicans talk about it. Well, you know, it's just, this is a sport where, the people expect they expect that football is going to be on free TV.
3: Now, this is Texas. So the state constitution mandates Friday night football. But other than that,
18: football is an entertainment product.
3: Yep.
18: That's it. It's yep. an entertainment product.
3: Well,
18: government has no business, in my opinion, being involved in sports.
3: Well, it's
18: okay. I understand where you're going now with the steroids.
3: We're shouting about on social media or wherever. You know, because the whole TikTok thing came from, I think, one episode of Joe Rogan. That's where the fire started on that. And legitimate concern, but it was already too late by then in terms of what the Chinese could do with devices and
18: well, that was
3: everything else.
18: That was a legit thing to be involved in, though. That's a spine. Yeah.
3: That's what I said.
18: Right.
3: I said that was a legitimate concern. But by that time, by the time the government's going to get around to it, it was already done.
18: Yeah.
3: There's every device in your home's listening. Alexa, what's the weather today? You know, I mean, so whatever it's going to, you know, it's
18: be careful not to say anything like porn on the air tomorrow, look at Facebook and be like, here's a porn site.
3: Yeah.
18: Where did this come from? Oh, I said it on the radio and my phone was next to me.
3: Well, I've got AI integrated into my dash, and so I can talk and I can ask it to look up something and it will cite whatever it's looking up through AI Google or Google AI. And then it asks follow-up questions. Would you like me to look into this whatever in your area and give you some drugs? No, that's okay. You're sure? But it's the government getting on board anything and everything that people are shouting about, except we're not shouting about $39 trillion in debt. You know, if we were shouting about that,
18: yeah,
3: like we were, whatever it is, TikTok or back in the day, steroids in baseball.
18: The NFL. I mean, yeah. I really don't. I you know, it's as much as I love sports, the way I see people view it as almost I won't say an entitlement, because an entitlement program you are entitled to, because you
3: a true entitlement program.
18: True entitlement program, because you put, that's why people said they shouldn't call Social Security entitlement program. No, it is an entitlement program.
3: Right.
18: You're entitled to get it because you put into it.
3: Don't confuse it with the sense of entitlement,
18: right,
3: where you believe you are entitled to something that you are not.
18: Right. But this, the whole football thing, people are,
3: yeah.
18: It's like, you know, I don't get it. I don't get, unless the sense of escapism is so great where people feel they're entitled to it.
3: Yeah.
18: We want government to protect our free sports so we don't have to pay attention to how the government is screwing us over here.
3: Yeah, right.
18: That's how I view it. Please protect us. Please protect our sports.
3: Right.
18: Shut up.
3: Shut down TikTok.
18: And the
3: next
18: day,
3: same TikTok. I mean, it's
18: the whole thing with
3: stupid.
18: Whole thing with college sports now. The president, I'll straighten this out, you know, because they're getting paid and sponsorships and everything else. It's destroying sports.
3: Yeah.
18: Well, I could have told you that was going to happen.
3: Right. Exactly.
18: We are Red Eye Radio.
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20: 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As its unofficial start, the Memorial Day weekend is coming up. Keep food safety in mind. USDA food safety expert Meredith Carruthers says start with a two-hour rule.
21: The amount of time that perishable food can be safely out at room temperature or out at outside temperatures before bacteria may reach dangerous or non-safe levels that cannot be rectified or killed by cooking later on or something like that.
20: Yet a consideration several backyard grill masters may not realize as they prepare to cook.
21: When temperatures are above 90 degrees Fahrenheit, that time actually reduces to only 1 hour.
20: 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More grilling food safety information is available through USDA's Meat and Poultry Hotline, 1-888-MP-HOTLINE. I'm Rod Bain reporting for the U.S. Department of Agriculture in Washington, D.C.
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0: We are Red Eye Radio. He is Eric Carly, and I'm Gary McNamara. Welcome, and good morning. But I know I lost that argument a long time ago. You know, the whole sports things. Sports has become our new soap opera. When you think about it.
1: Well, you know, we kind of have a bunch of soap operas, right? And then the drama stuff rises to the surface.
0: But I lost that argument a long time ago when it came to stadium financing. People don't care. They'll buy into any BS when it comes to stadium financing. Oh, yeah.
1: It's our stadium.
2: Yeah. You don't get in free. You know that, right?
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5: ABC News, I'm Sherry Preston. Peace talks seemingly stalled in the fight with Iran. Here's ABC's Lana Moise.
6: Oil prices rising overnight after a drone strike on a nuclear plant in the United Arab Emirates. Gas prices here at home now averaging around $4.50 a gallon. Republicans acknowledging little can be done to lower prices beyond reopening the Strait of Hormuz. The war and its economic toll have damaged the president's approval ratings, but his sway within the Republican Party remains strong.
5: Louisiana Senator Bill Cassidy losing his primary race to a Trump-supported candidate. Cassidy voted to remove President Trump from office following the January 6th Capitol riots. Austin, Texas police arresting the third and final suspect in the 48-hour shooting spree that left one person critically injured and the city gripped with fear. A 250,000 New York City commuters are gripped with fear at the possibility of getting to work this morning amid the nation's biggest mass transit strike. The Long Island Railroad shut down this morning.
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1: And he is Eric Carlin. I'm Gary McNamara. Welcome.
2: Thanks for being here, folks. We appreciate it. You know, I was thinking, by the way, on that tick thing, when everybody, you know, was, and again, rightly so, justifiably concerned about China having access to people's devices through the app, TikTok. And when that blew up, and then the government woke up, oh, yeah, well, they're right. They should do. Well, wait a minute. Hold on. Shouldn't you already know that?
3: Yeah.
2: Shouldn't they have done that? You know, it's the, on both sides of that equation, when they were screaming about it, again, justifiably so, but it was far too late. How were you not, there's no way Intel didn't know. And so the policymakers had to have known, and nobody said anything until Joe Rogan or whoever said something about it, and all the kids were screaming about it. And then they were going to shut it down. Oh, no, we got to save TikTok. It's like, the hero complex. You know what? Be a hero and save the national debt, but that's not going to happen because we're not screaming about it.
1: But it's also about things that people are addicted to that aren't necessary.
2: Yeah.
1: You know, there was the addiction to TikTok. It's like when we were talking about sports, and I just couldn't believe last week that, you know, here the president, with all the things going on, they have to ask the question, Mr. President, what about football here? What about the NFL?
2: Yeah.
1: So many streaming channels now. Yeah, this is a problem. People have to pay if they want to watch every game. It's like $1,000. I don't care.
2: I
1: could care less.
2: Right.
1: It's a product. And yeah, but we pay to build their stadiums. Right. And if you live in a particular town, you get to watch every football game for free.
2: Yep.
1: Every in your town. Yeah, but we want to watch games from out of town. Sorry. They've been charging for that for a long time. When I was young, you know, this is something that people don't know. And when I say when I was young, but it's true, we never saw. I grew up in Buffalo, and that's a football town.
2: Mm-hmm.
1: And I started paying attention when I was a kid, and they won the AFL championship in 64 and 65 with Jack Kemp. Jack Kemp, my football hero and my economic hero, convinced Reagan to lower taxes.
2: Mm-hmm. Yeah.
1: that's a rare one, too, for me.
2: Yeah.
1: But back then, you never saw a home game, ever.
2: Right.
1: Didn't matter whether the game was sold out or not.
2: Right.
1: In the 70s, you never saw a home game.
2: Right.
1: You know, if the, well, I don't know about the Super Bowl because my team was never in the Super Bowl in the 70s or 80s. And by the time of the 90s, yeah, it was, you know, those were shown, but they aren't home games. But the home games, you know, and then it wasn't really until the 80s and the 90s where they had the whole sellout thing. Well, if it sells out 72 hours before. Remember that?
2: Yeah.
1: It sells out 70. Then you can watch the home game. And so remember, you had companies that would buy.
2: They would buy the rest of the tickets.
1: Right. Yeah. Then they extended it. And then they realized the power of TV.
2: Right.
1: That's when the NFL realized.
2: Right.
1: It's not about the people that come to the stadium. It's about TV.
2: Right.
1: And all of a sudden, boom, you know, you get to see in your town, if you live in San Francisco, you get to watch the 49ers for free. If you live in Dallas, you have to pay to watch free TV to watch the Cowboys lose.
2: And by the way, Dak Prescott as a quarterback has not influenced any economic decisions of any president. He's a good guy, but unlike Jack Kemp is
1: exactly. But it's sports. But I lost the argument a long time ago. I was a talk show host in Buffalo.
2: Yeah.
1: You know, this started for me a long, long, when they built the baseball stadium there.
2: Right.
1: And they kept saying, well, they were justifying the taxpayer funds for a baseball stadium because it could be expanded to get a Major League Baseball team. And I said over and over again, Buffalo's not big enough to have a Major League Baseball team. You're never going to have Major League Baseball here. Right. It's not big enough, and the population is not growing.
2: Right.
1: Oh, they were furious at me.
2: Yeah.
1: I mean, the just everybody was livid at me when they wanted to do, right before I left in 97, they were redoing the old stadium, you know, spending hundreds of millions to redo it. I said, no, they shouldn't do it.
2: Mm.
1: And my point is, my point is not that the local governments should not build general use arenas. I'm against what's going on.

0: is that they're promising this economic activity boost, which is a line of horse manure, and they keep promoting it over and over again.
1: Mm-hmm.
0: And I know as a talk show host, I probably got more hate mail on that than anything ever.
1: Yeah.
0: You know, even when you try to explain it, they don't want to hear the explanation. I said, look, instead of giving tax breaks to companies that actually produce a product and create wealth, you wish billions of dollars of taxpayer dollars to go into basically what is entertainment dollars.
1: Yeah.
0: This is excess income that people have that is not producing or expanding the wealth. There's a difference. You know, you've got Democrats in New York, for example, probably some Republicans too. But Democrats, no tax breaks at all for the businesses. Yeah, let's just give billions, hundreds of millions of dollars of cash to a sports team.
1: Why not?
0: And then people sit there and they go, well, if you're going to give them tax dollars, then we should be able to watch every game. Well, was that in the contract that the government signed with the teams?
1: No.
0: No? Well, then you're not going to get that. And it's the addiction to sports. Let me tell you this. This is a true story. There's a person that I know from social media. Okay.
1: Yeah.
0: Never met them. Person that I know.
1: Okay.
0: A female.
1: Mm.
0: In a profession that doesn't pay a lot, I'm guessing that this woman spends between $30,000 and $50,000 a year. I'm going to sporting events.
1: Wow.
0: Wow. It's in Buffalo, yeah.
1: Yeah.
0: And is in a profession where she probably makes $75,000 or $80,000 a year.
1: Wow. Wow.
0: To the point where when, not kidding you, Sean McDermott, the Bills coach, got fired last year. She drove to the stadium and on social media put together a video where she was crying and screaming like an enraged maniac.
1: Wow.
0: And then when they're building, you know, they've got the new stadium now.
1: Yeah.
0: They're tearing apart the old stadium now and building, well, the new stadium's like 98% built.
1: Mm.
0: What, $2.23 billion?
1: Mm.
0: Oh, that thing escalated in cost originally. I think it was like 1.3 or 1.4.
1: Mm.
0: And it just skyrocketed in price over the last few years. Complaining like crazy about getting tickets to the news. Got tickets.
1: Hmm.
0: But she's always at some sporting event. And I'm like, how does she do it?
1: Wow.
0: You know, I mean, it's just unbelievable. You know, just the addiction there. So people that are that addicted to sports, and I've noticed, and maybe it's social media, but sports has become an addiction. And it's our new soap opera. People are so incredibly passionately insane over it. I want my local, you know, the teams that I grew up, but I want them to win. And I'm sick and tired of not having a championship ever in my life except 1965 and 64.
1: Hmm.
0: But the fact is, I don't want taxpayer dollars going for that. I think it's an inefficient use, a massive inefficient use of taxpayer dollars. Well, nobody wants to hear that. They want their addiction. It's just a different form of addiction.
1: Right.
0: Because if you sit there and you say that there should be no tax breaks for any companies that actually produce and expand wealth in both durable goods and the service sector, and your state should not be involved in any of that, and you demonize corporations, and you're willing to give across this country billions to sports teams, mm-hmm. there's something fundamentally wrong with our mindset.
1: Yeah. Just a little. Those are the priorities. I mean, again, I think the national debt is prime example. Because I want what I want, and the national debt is somebody else's problem.
0: Yeah. It's like people don't, it's just like, whatever. We don't, just give us what we, just give it what we want. And then the latest over the weekend when the NFL schedule came out.
1: Yeah.
0: People are like, but they're taking so many games off Sundays and they're going to be overseas now. And it's not right yet. You know, they may make some wrong business decisions. I don't know whether it's going to work out or not. Going overseas.
1: If you don't like it, don't watch it.
0: But this was beautiful because, paying attention again, to the schedule last week.

0: just looking at some of the people reacting. And the Bills are playing both Thanksgiving and Christmas. I can't tell you, this wasn't the woman I was talking about, but another woman posted on there how horrible it was that Josh Allen, the quarterback of the Buffalo Bills, cannot spend his daughter's, you know, first Thanksgiving and Christmas with the family,
1: okay,
0: that he has to be playing football. And I'm sitting there saying to myself, they voluntarily chose a business that almost exclusively plays holidays.
1: Well, listen,
0: or weekends when everybody else is off. That's the point. You play.
1: Yes.
0: You play when the most massive amounts of people can watch. That's what justifies your salary.
1: Right. I mean, I've had a complaint for years that as someone who's followed the Cowboys all his life, every Thanksgiving, you know, in the later years, I've been subjected to Jerry Jones while I'm trying to spend time with my family.
0: Now, the only problem that we had with all of it, I did call my nephew, and I'm kidding about it. I said, because we spend Thanksgiving and Christmas at my sister's house, and my sister does not like sports on the TV Thanksgiving or Christmas. And the Bills play both. And at Christmas Day, 4:30, right when dinner is served. And I told him, I said, you need to start working your mom. He goes, oh, don't worry, Uncle Gary, I know that's my job. And we just both laughed.
1: Right.
0: But other than, you know, seriously, I love sports, everything else, but I just think that the taxpayer dollars that go into it, the addiction that people have, how they have made it today's new soap opera, and the incredibly, I don't know how else to put it, asinine fury that people have about every little stinking thing that happens in sports is beyond me. It's almost as if there's a loss of self, or of you know, having a life.
1: Case in point, before he got into sports broadcasting, Stephen A. Smith used to speak very softly. And now, when he pulls through the drive-thru at a fast food place, he says, "Number two, Diet Coke."
0: We've got an audio cut coming up from him.
1: Okay. From him?
0: Okay. Yeah.
1: All audio right. cut.
0: Yes.
1: Okay.
0: He's doing it again.
1: Okay.
0: But on politics, but he's still trying to ride that fine line.
1: Yeah, it's.
0: He's still trying to.
1: But what's interesting on the points. And you and I are surprised.
0: He's making good points, yes.
1: We say that about, at times, Bill Maher, but Van Jones the other day, who, if you know the history of Van Jones, my gosh. And now we're at the point where, at times, they make sense. It doesn't make them a conservative, by the way. But
0: you made the point about Stephen Smith screaming and yelling. But the screaming and yelling that you hear in all these panel discussion shows, and I'm like, guys, it's a football game.
1: Yeah, calm down.
0: You know? And they're screaming at each other like it's the end of the world.
1: Right.
0: We are Red Eye Radio.
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0: We're Red Eye Radio. He's Eric Carly, and I'm Gary McNamara. You see that the census finds a majority of fastest-growing cities in the U.S. are in Texas. Eight of the 15 fastest-growing cities reportedly in Texas. Fort Worth also made history, becoming the 10th largest city in the United States.
1: All right. Welcome to the top 10 cowtown.
0: You know, I was thinking, you know, there's just the growth here.
1: Yeah.
0: In the two subdivisions on my peninsula and just off it, roughly about 4,000 to 5,000 homes.
1: Yeah.
0: Took them like 25 years to build all of them. Just south of me. It's not going to affect me. And, you know, that's why you saw that 287 is going to become an interstate.
1: Right. Yeah.
0: And they're talking about calling it, you know, US 47 after Trump. Corning came up with that one last week.
1: Yeah.
0: Man,
1: yeah.
0: He was pounded. Talk about kissing someone's butt to get his endorsement.
1: Yeah. Election time. Yeah.
0: But the subdivision behind me that they plan to build, which is going to take a number of decades, 15,000 homes.
1: Wow.
0: Residences.
1: Yeah. Yeah.

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7: ABC News. Sherry Preston. A drone strike sparking a fire at the edge of the United Arab Emirates' sole nuclear power plant. The explosion highlighting the risk of renewed war between the U.S. and Iran. The price of oil up again this morning. The price of gas averaging $4.50 a gallon nationwide. Some 250,000 New Yorkers who ride the nation's largest commuter rail system to work every day are scrambling to find other ways of getting to the office as the Long Island Railroad strike enters its first work week. ABC's Anthony Johnson is outside MTA headquarters in Manhattan.
8: Talks beginning yesterday afternoon, and they went all the way until about 1:30 this morning before they broke off those talks, committed to coming back here once again this morning. Both sides say they'll be here at 7:30, but even if they agree to an agreement at this point in time, it really does nothing to save the Monday morning commute.
7: Louisiana Senator Bill Cassidy, the Republican doctor who voted to impeach President Trump for his role in the January 6th riots, losing his primary to a Trump-backed candidate.
9: With Cassidy now gone, just three of the 17 Republican members of Congress who voted to impeach the president remain. The rest have retired or lost their seats, all a striking reminder of the dominance President Trump still holds over his party.
7: ABC's Olivia Rubin. On the National Mall over the weekend, a prayer festival marking the 250th anniversary of the United States. Dwight Butler says he hopes the event will mark the return of the nation to Judeo Christian values.
10: I see everybody coming together here, and I think it's very important to know we're one nation under God, all people, one people nation.
7: In Austin, Texas, three people are now in custody for a string of random shootings. Mayor Kirk Watson.
11: There were four victims of gunshot wounds. One is was serious, but is in stable condition.
7: There were at least a dozen shootings, vehicle thefts, and damage to homes. You're listening to ABC News.
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7: Some weirdly warm spring weather leading to fire danger in several places. Here's ABC meteorologist Danny Beckstrom.
14: We have red flag warnings from California to Kansas. It is very dry. It is very windy. It is very hot. And that heat is now shifting east to start the work week. We're looking at near record highs from Raleigh up through Boston. That is a stretch of early season 90 degree days, but it does not last into the holiday weekend. Looking at a dramatic drop in temperature into Monday, highs in the 60s in New York City for the holiday.
7: Investigation underway into the Navy jet collision over an air show in western Idaho. All four crew members were able to eject safely. The Ebola outbreak causing concern in Africa and beyond, says ABC's Chuck Sievertson.
15: More than 20 Ebola outbreaks in Congo and Uganda should interest Americans and others, says a top public health official.
16: Western countries, they don't understand that when Africa is affected, they are also at risk because people are fleeing every day. And it means building strong system, supporting Africa, investing in Africa.
15: Dr. Jean Kaseya, Director General of Africa's Centers for Disease Control.
16: We cannot afford to have this outbreak in many African countries.
15: He says investment should include making vaccines in Africa.
7: Jury deliberations begin in Oakland, California today in that lawsuit brought by Elon Musk against OpenAI and its founder, Sam Altman. Musk is alleging that leaders violated the organization's founding mission as a research lab by shifting to a for-profit structure. I'm Sherry Preston, ABC News.
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0: 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I'm your host, Matthew, and I love Jackson Browne. Doctor, My Eyes, it's a good song.
1: It's a very good song, and it really relates to something I've had going on the last week where I have not been able to doctor my eyes like I wanted to.
0: What do you got to doctor your eyes for?
1: Well, I put these eye drops in every day, and I can't get them. The pharmacy's been ordered 5 times. It finally, they say they're going to get them to me, but I mean, I still don't have them. And I think it's probably going on 8, 9, 10 days now. And it's just like, what do you do when you need to doctor up?
0: Well, thank God it's not insulin or something you need.
1: Really. We are a health and wealth show. So we're talking about wealth a lot of times.
0: Yeah.
1: Most of the times. And today I'm going to talk about health. Okay.
0: They go together.
1: They do go together. And, you know, your medicine and your money and all everything, it's all important to you. Your health and your wealth. But if you don't have your health, what's the use in having wealth? Really? A lot of people talk about, like, I'd rather have my health than my wealth any day. Why? What good is it if you don't have your health, really?
0: That's first and foremost, really.
1: Yeah. You could have all the money in the world and you have nothing if you don't have your health. Of course, you can have your family. You can have, you know, all kinds of different things. People love you and everything. But if you don't have your health, they can't enjoy you as much. If you don't have your health, you can't enjoy them as much. Sure, it helps to have money, and we're all about saving people's money. But what about your health? You know, how can we possibly talk about things that helps you with your health? Well, I do have a medical background. I'm not a physician, but I have a clinical laboratory science degree, which has to do with the laboratory. I was also, when I was a younger buck, I guess you could say, I actually was a EMT, emergency medical technician. I got a job when I was 16 years old, riding ambulances out of a hospital emergency room in Fort Payne, Alabama. You can't do that now.
0: You can't do that now.
1: No, you can't do that now. I was going to school in the, you know, in the daytime and working in the evenings 3 days a week. My mom was a registered nurse. You know, it was fun. I loved it. It was exciting. I also got to work on the floor some with the nurses as an orderly. And so I learned a lot about that. You know, later on, I went to school at UAB and became a furthered into the paramedic stuff. And then I deviated and got a degree in clinical laboratory science called medical technology, also a minor in biology and chemistry. So I can talk about health, okay, some, maybe a lot, depending on your opinion of what I know and don't know, but I've had a lot of experience in seeing things that happen to people. I've seen many people die. I hate to admit it, but I've seen it. I've seen many people live. I love to admit that. I have seen people tell me they were going to die, and I didn't believe it, and they did. I've seen people who I didn't think were going to die, and then they did. I've seen this over and over. I've seen people take herbs and live longer. I've seen people not want to take medicine and live a long time. I've seen people that took medicine that lived a long time. You know what I think? I really think to each his own, your body, your genetics, what's going on with you inside, where you came from. In other words, who's your mama? Who's your daddy? You know, who's your daddy is a big one. Who's your mama? Some people don't have daddies, or they did have a daddy, but he didn't really stay. You know, all these different things affect people. They affect us in a lot of different ways. Here I am, 71 years old. A lot of people laugh at me, or they mention to me, you know, why are you taking all those pills? Well, the majority of the pills that I take are herbal, a lot of them. You know, I do believe that there's some good things about Chinese medicine and medicine from India, holistic medicine. I do believe in some of that. Also, I believe you should listen to your doctor, you know, your general practitioner.
0: Yeah.
1: There's big debate about statins. I'm torn about statins. I went ahead and took the statins like my physician told me he recommended. Reluctantly, I took them. I don't know if they've hurt or helped me, and I will tell you why. Recently, my brother had a test called a calcium measurement test.
0: Yeah.
1: That's a sort of like an X-ray kind of thing. It's an uptake thing, I believe, where they measure the radioactivity or something to get the measurements of calcium. And the plaque in your arteries, it was made out of calcium and other things. Well, mine was very high, very extremely high.
0: Yeah.
1: And I've been taking all these herbs, and I'd been taking statins for about 2 or 3, 4 years, and a low dose. And they said, "So how are you going to have a heart attack and die?" I said, "I don't think so." Well, everybody got on to me so much, I went ahead and went to a cardiologist. They decided to put me on one of those treadmills, and they about ran me to death off of it, and decided they would just go do a heart cath. Well, they got in there, and they couldn't find anything. Although the report said there was like a very almost 100% chance that I had a few blocked arteries.
0: Yeah.
1: Well, I said, "Well, wait a minute. Why was this test off so bad? Why was everything off?" And I felt it. I didn't feel like there was anything wrong with me. Later on, I read, and I don't know how much truth there is to this, the statins cause your calcium to be higher because it's packing supposedly the calcium in tighter into your arteries. Okay. I don't know if mine would have been being swept out by the herbs if I had taken the statins, or if I had saved my life by taking the statins. But I have no choice now but to continue taking the statin, because I fear if I don't, that the calcium that packed in there but could come loose. But the lumen was open on most of my arteries, almost 100%. And I think one artery was 30% blocked, which is normal for a 71-year-old, supposedly. So I'm okay. And, I'll probably keep taking the statins. And what was wrong, what was right, I don't know. A few years ago, I had a dentist come in as a potential client, and he said, "I don't take statin because they make me hurt." And I've read a lot about statins hurting and damaging muscles and causing a lot of pain. So as far as statins go, I'm kind of stuck on taking statins, okay? A lot of physicians, I've got some physician friends that say they don't take them. They wouldn't take them. They only take a vitamin I think it's B3, does the same job, sort of. So, So a lot of times you don't know exactly what is the best and the worst and what you should do and what you shouldn't do. So I dig in a lot of times and I study and analyze it. And I'd be the first to admit that nobody really knows everything. I don't care who they are. I don't care who the physician is. I don't care who the specialist is. They know a lot. And then there's a lot of misconception. So you kind of have to just go with the flow, okay? And the flow of blood is what you want. You want your blood to flow. For example, there is a herb that I've been taking for years called astragalus. It has a subcomponent called cycloestrolinol that I use a lot. Why? Because it is a telomerase activator. What in the world is a telomerase activator? Well, in 2009, there was a Nobel Prize for medicine given to someone for discovering what telomerase was. What telomerase is it builds back your telomeres. It's an enzyme that builds your telomeres back. One of the hypotheses, and probably is true, is that as your telomeres shorten, you age and your life shortens. So the more you can keep the telomeres longer, and the longer you can keep them, the longer you might live. Why? Well, every so often, your cells divide. Every cell in your body divides, or they get rid of it like red cells and they make new ones. But in the cells that are dividing, each time they divide, you will have the telomeres being short. They give it an example as a shoestring on your shoe. Every time you tie that shoe, you damage that shoestring. Eventually it frays and breaks, and it won't hold your shoe on your foot anymore if you don't have a shoestring with, you know, those little tips on the end of the shoe.
0: Yeah, like it'll start to unthread if you break those, the little cap.
1: You want those little caps to stay on there, and they have these little caps called telomeres on the end of your cells every time it divides. That helps your DNA not fray. Okay, so this herb that I take supposedly tries to help that not happen. And will it increase longevity? I don't know. I'll let you know later. you know, who knows? You got genetics involved. I personally think that genetics is more involved than anything. Although I do think that things are becoming more and more evident that we can, should I say, reprogram what genetics, deprograms or whatever, by kind of messing with the system, taking certain herbs, taking certain medications. For example, blood pressure medication. What on earth does blood pressure medication do? It does various things. Mostly it relaxes your arteries and lets the pressure release. The tighter your arteries are, the more they constrict, the higher your blood pressure. Okay. And it's a known fact that if your blood pressure gets very, very high, it can damage your body, mainly your kidneys. Your kidneys cannot take a lot of pressure over long periods of time. It would damage the glomeruli, the little filters inside the kidney. You have lots and lots of glomeruli inside your kidneys, okay? And those are the little filters. But if they get a lot of pressure on them, they can be damaged, and then you start releasing protein into your urine.
0: Right.
1: Because the glomeruli cannot filter the protein, and actually sometimes the glomeruli are tearing apart themselves. So that is kidney disease caused most of the time by high blood pressure. So keep your blood pressure in check at all times. It's probably a good idea to buy one of those blood pressure cuffs and keep it in a normal range.
0: Just monitor it.
1: I have noticed down through the years that what they want the blood pressure ranges to run have decreased. There's two pressures. There's the top, which is the systolic, and the bottom, which is the diastolic pressure. The systolic is the pressure that's going on mainly when your heart is beating, with the pressure of the surge. You know, the diastolic is more or less the pressure that's there all the time before the injection of the heart, pushing the pressure higher. So you have a baseline pressure and you have a higher pressure whenever the heart pushes the blood through.
0: Diastolic's the bottom number, systolic's the top.
1: You're right.
0: Okay.
1: And the most important number, they say, is probably, well, it is the diastolic, the one that's on all the time, the one that's put pressure all the time. They're both important. But your systolic pressure can go up from stress, and it can be temporary. You know, the diastolic pressure is pretty much the same. Of course, I think stress can elevate it a lot too, but it's going to stay either high or normal a lot of times, depending on your situation, your stress levels, how healthy your cells, your vessels are. You know, do you exercise? A lot of things help it. The endorphins being released in exercise probably make the pressures lower. You know, they call that a runner's high sometimes. There's all kinds of different things you can do, but you can run too much. You can exercise too much. You can exercise not enough. You know, I don't personally think when you're older that running is the answer, because the poor old bones just can't seem to hold together. Maybe when you're young, you can do it for a while. But I had a cardiologist tell me not too long ago that they had a lot of young people that ran a lot. They could have heart attacks on them because they push that pressure up so high. Now, you need to talk to the doctor. I'm going to put a disclaimer on here. I'm not a doctor, but I know some about this. Okay. a little bit. And the thing is, it's just important to keep the pressure off of you. And of course, the pressure of life, losing money is a very high pressure thing. Putting money in the stock market when it collapses is a very high pressure thing. Going through a divorce is a very high pressure, strenuous thing. Going through life is a high pressure, strenuous thing. You know, having people that love you and people around you helps you go through strenuous things. You know, having people that care. You know, there's a lot of things that help us. We're social people. We're not, you know, we depend on a lot of different things. Some people more than others. Your medication, your herbs, all these different things, they help you. Some more, there's some more different kind of herbs you can take. Turmeric is one of them. Turmeric, if you want to call it that. Cumarin. These things, these kind of herbs can have an anti-inflammatory effect. They have all kinds of different other effects where they can help you. This is medicine that's been going on, you know, in India. Of course, the way I understand it, the Chinese have taken it up, you know, also. Well, let's talk about some other kind of medications, or should I say techniques, that were phenomenally used by other countries that we don't use in the United States in a normal setting. One of them is acupuncture. Oh, until 1974, until Richard Nixon went to China, we really didn't have any connections to China at all. Thank you very much, Richard Nixon, for making us codependent on China. But anyway, one of the things I remember reading in 1974, because I'm an old codger, 75, 74, Richard Nixon went over there and some people were having surgery and they were not being anesthetized, not in the usual way. They were not being put to sleep. They would go into the office or the clinic and they would have their surgery and they would walk out that day and go home. And they had never been, you know, anesthetized. And anyway, they had used what? Blockage of nerve meridians. What is a meridian? Well, you can read about that type of medicine, acupuncture, where you have all these little nerve messages running through your body. They're called meridians. Mm-hmm. When they stick these little things in there, whether they have their metal or their wood or silver or gold, which they get into that too, it blocks the signal. And it really works. I mean, it really works. Some people say it was all in their mind. Do you really believe that? That you could block someone cutting you with a knife with just your mind? Yes, maybe you could if you were really good into some kind of non-traditional stuff. I've seen some people that can stop a minor bleeding. You know, I've seen some people supposedly that would just think about it and they could make the blood vessels constrict. You know, and that is a part of yoga, I believe. I don't know enough about it to really tell you, but I know that there's mind control, of course. But exactly what was happening with this acupuncture is a blockage of a signal, is what they claim it is, and it has to do with meridians. So these people were going into these clinics in China, having surgery, say like an appendectomy, and leaving and perfectly, you know, in good shape when they left. I guess they had stitches. But again, it wasn't the kind of medicine that we have over here in the United States. We, you know, used to, if you had an appendectomy, you might stay in the hospital for 4 or 5 days or a week. Now they've gotten smart enough to know to do it outpatient and to let you go home as soon as possible. Why? Because there's this little thing that turns into a big thing when you don't move around a lot and you stay stagnant a lot. It's called pneumonia. Bacteria loves to set up in your lungs and become pneumonia. So they've learned that they need to move the human body around a lot. And can prevent you from having pneumonia. You need to be active. Even if you're in a bed, you need to be turned. Even if you're immobilized and you can't really do it, then they come in there and they turn you around, turn you over from one side to the other. That's to keep the fluids and everything moving around, to keep the bacteria from setting up in your lungs and you're getting pneumonia and possibly dying. Okay, there's all kinds of things that traditional and non-traditional medicine works for. And we work in conjunction with these traditional and non-traditional medicines. I do personally. I do both. I try to use both. I've got doctors that believe in both. Some, and I just hate to say it, some doctors don't believe in non-traditional medicine. That's their loss. I do believe there's a bunch of quacks in non-traditional medicine. You got to be careful. Just like there's quacks in any kind of medicine, you got to be careful. You got to be very knowledgeable. You need to read. You need to keep up with things. You need to take your health into your own hands. And this is why you need to take your wealth into your own hands.
0: That's right.
1: Exactly. And that's the reason why we put both of them together. Your health and your wealth are very, very, very important. We want to be part of your wealth. We would love to be part of your health too, as far as like, you know, talking to you about things. But we're not doctors, so we can't treat you. But we can treat you as far as your health goes, your wealth goes, I mean. And the wealth part, we don't want you to be under stress when you're older, so we put you in products that can't lose. We don't want you to be under stress when you're older, so even though we put you in products that can't lose, they can still make lots of money. We want to add big bonuses a lot of times to your money. We want to add big death benefits if something happens in some occasions. We want to make sure you have guaranteed income that lasts the rest of your life. We want to make sure that you're happy. We want to try to keep the taxes off of you. Taxes don't make people happy. They just don't. I hadn't met anybody that said, I'm happy. I have to pay a lot of taxes. No, I don't hear that very often at all. But I do hear people that say, I'm happy. I haven't lost any money. I've made good money. My health is really, really taken well care of. It makes me happy. You want to stay happy. If you want to stay happy with your wealth, and if you want to stay happy with your health, make sure you have the right people helping you take care of your health and your wealth. It's very important that someone knows what they're doing when it has to do with either one of those, because those are, other than your family, the most valuable thing you've ever had in your life.
0: That's right. Well, I'm going to give a number out here if you want to get in touch with David and talk to him about your health or your wealth. 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All right, we're going to take a quick break, but we will be back right here with more of the Health and Wealth Show. Right.

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1: This is Buzz Nutley, here with a health and wealth news flash. Super liberal left-wing nut job, Whoopi Goldberg has hinted again that she is considering leaving the United States. I'm sure that many Americans are wondering, what's the holdup? Here's a silly yet meticulously produced song with more details.

0: gonna make you cover up your face.
1: Oh, the humanity.
0: I'm as happy as an outhouse fly. So, so long, whoopee, goodbye.
2: Does it smell any better in here?
3: Oh, yes, that's much better.
4: Oh, that's funny.
0: Tonight on Murphy and the Chief.
5: Yeah, Chief, we got a positive ID on the subject in this rollover accident, and it's quite possible it is a DUI.
6: Who is it, Murphy?
5: It's Tiger Woods, Chief.
6: Tiger Woods, the golfer?
5: No, Tiger Woods, the interior decorator.
6: Good one, Murphy.
5: And there's only one weird thing about this whole thing, Chief.
6: What's that?
5: Mr. Woods is wearing two pairs of pants.
6: He's wearing two pairs of pants?
5: 10-4, that is correct, sir.
6: Well, why is he wearing two pair of pants?
5: I asked him that.
6: And?
5: Well, he's a little shook up, but he told me that he was wearing two pair of pants.
6: Uh-huh.
5: In case he got a hole in one. Bam!
6: Well, if you said that, book him on a 306.
5: What's a 306?
6: Allegedly intoxicated millionaire golfer making bad jokes.
0: 10-4. Whether it's a hostage situation or the hot donut sign is on, it's always adventure with Murphy and the Chief.
7: Captain, what is it, laddie?
8: I was wondering if I might have a word with you, sir.
7: Aye, laddie, what's on your mind?
8: Well, Captain, me and some of the other boys in the crew just had some questions.
7: And what might they be, laddie?
8: Well, Captain, we were wondering how you got to be such a great pirate. I mean, look at you, sir. If anybody saw you, they wouldn't have any doubt in their mind that you was a pirate.
7: Well, I know, laddie. It's a look I've spent years cultivating.
8: For instance, how did you get that wooden leg?
7: Well, matey, one day during a very intense battle over some booty.
8: Booty?
7: Aye, booty, me boy.
8: You were in a battle over booty?
7: Aye. During the battle, I were pushed overboard. And a great big shark swam up and bit me leg clean off.
8: Ooh.
7: Arr.
8: And is that the same way you got that hook hand you have there?
7: No, matey. During another battle, I came in with the right cross. When me opponent come around with a backhand, and there went me hand.
8: Ooh.
7: Arr.
8: Well, sir, how did you lose your eye and have to wear that eye patch?
7: Was it another battle over booty? No, me bucko. It was a fine, beautiful day. And I was standing out there on the deck, admiring the beautiful skies, the beautiful big clouds, the sun, the surf, the sea, and the sand.
8: And what happened?
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9: Now, a few words about Maxine Waters.
10: She stares at orange juice cartons because it says concentrate. She puts lipstick on her forehead to make up her mind. She once took a ruler to bed to see how long she slept. She once climbed over a glass wall to see what was on the other side. She got stuck on an escalator during a power outage. She saw a sign that said airport left, and she went home. She almost drowned once because someone left a scratch and sniff sticker at the bottom of a pool. She tried to return a donut because it had a hole in it. She wrecked three McDonald's because the sign said drive through. She once got a brain worm and it starved to death. She believes equal pay means getting paid the same for doing nothing. She got a tattoo of her name in case she forgets it. She studied for a blood test and failed. She thinks a quarterback is a refund. She put her phone on airplane mode and threw it, expecting it to fly. She thinks Taco Bell is a Mexican phone company. She is the dumbest woman in the world.
11: I resent that, and I resent the remark.
12: Shut up before I knock you silly.
13: Too late. Somebody beat you to it.
1: Immigrants were arrested in Alabama this weekend as President Trump's mass deportation began in cities around the nation. The arrests are a departure from the kind that occurred before President Trump's term. Under Biden, it was rare that anyone other than the specific person law enforcement was searching for would be taken from their homes. This week, Trump increased arrest quotas for ICE officials to at least 1,200 to 1,500 arrests per day. In Alabama, there are an estimated 183,000

0: welcome to the second half of the Health and Wealth Show with David Ernest. I am your host, Matthew. And that was Doctor My Eyes by Jackson Brown. Great song.
1: Yeah, no, and I said in the first half, I was having to doctor my eyes. I have to take a medication to keep my pressure in my

0: And did everyone goes to their eye doctor and has their pressure taken each year, or maybe more often? Why? Because it can sneak up on you. It's called glaucoma. It's sort of like high blood pressure in the eyeball. And, you know, high blood pressure in any sense of the word, as I was talking about this in the first half of the show, is bad for your arteries, bad for your heart, bad for your kidneys, and in your eyes, bad for your vision. Why? Because it can kill the nerves. It can kill the nerves that transmit the signal to your brain in the retina. It can kill that. And, you know, it's really important that you have these pressures taken. You might not believe that you're having any problems. You might not know you're having any problems. It sneaks up on you. It's just like people that have put their money in some type of investment. I had someone come to me that too long ago, and they said, you know, 10 years ago I put money in this thing, and I think I put $60,000 in it, and now it's only worth $63,000. I wonder why. I said, it's because you used the wrong investment person. Obviously, that's a terrible rate of return. That's probably less than 1%.
1: Right. Yeah.
0: And that's awful. You know, you need to be able to make at least a good rate of return and be safe with your investment, especially as you get older. You need to be able to at least have a doctor or doctors or optometrists or ophthalmologists or whoever your specialist could be that tries to keep you on track with your health. We are going to try very hard to keep you on track with your wealth, okay? But they're both important. And as we said before, what's the use in having lots of wealth when you have no health? You know, okay, so you can leave it to somebody. Let me tell you the bad news about leaving it to somebody. Okay, other than your spouse, leaving it to somebody else, whether it's your children or someone else. You know how long the average inheritance lasts?
1: About, what, 2 or 3 years?
0: That's right. About 2 years.
1: Yeah.
0: And it doesn't matter if it's $1 million or $2 or $10,000. It doesn't matter how much it is. The average length of time that it lasts is about 2 years. Can you imagine leaving someone $1 million and they spend it all in 2 years? You know why they do this? It's psychology. Psychologically, they didn't earn that money.
1: Right.
0: They don't have any respect for how much work you put into that money. And though you may love your children, your grandchildren, they don't have any inkling of an idea how much you struggled to get this money up. Okay? And you leave it to them in the wrong way. So we suggest that you talk to us about how we can make sure that it's paid out over time. Because we have programs in our investments that will do that and make sure they don't use that money wrong. They won't be allowed to spend it all in 2 years. And it'll still make good money. It'll still be making you know, good returns, and they'll be getting. And no, I'm not talking about a trust. You can use trust. Yes, this is simply an annuity that has a restricted payout. It only lets these kids or whoever you want to have it get it out over time, 10 years, 20 years, whatever you say. And the thing is, I think that's important. And did you know, to my knowledge, no stock portfolio other than a variable annuity would have that. To my knowledge, that don't exist. You leave kids a bunch of money and stock market money and mutual fund money, IRA money that's not got that restricted payout or don't go through to a trust. Here's the other advantage. If you do this, it can actually keep them from having to pay taxes on it when you die because they pay the taxes over time. This is called a stretch. And you can also fix it where it can stretch probably longer than some laws allow if it was just a big lump sum. So there's a lot of different things that you can have to stretch that wealth, which will help them stay probably more in health. So you're really helping the ones you love when you do a program like this. And no, it's not readily available with most investment people unless they use the products that we're talking about. Why? Because they're not available in those products. You know, they're just not. Okay? I mean, it has to be a certain type of product to do this. Yes, we can still use some stock market portfolio.

0: folios. Yes, we can do various things. We use it in a safer way, though. The insurance companies are going to guarantee, just like if you could buy a guarantee on your health, which you can't, you can buy a guarantee on your wealth. How about them apples?
1: That's
0: something. And an apple a day, they say, keeps the doctor away. Well, these apples keep your wealth from being destroyed and thrown away. So this is very important. And health and wealth work together. Now, getting back to the way wealth and health work together, you know, one of the most disastrous things is stress. Stress can kill your kidneys. Stress can kill your brain. Stress can kill your body all over. You know, you can be stressed from all kinds of different things, things that happen in your life, but you can't control the stock market. I don't know any one individual that can control the stock market because it has upteen million things going on at one time. And when we go into a crash, we go into a tailspin, you know, it goes down. And this causes tremendous stress because you're losing your wealth. You're losing your wealth. You could possibly lose your health from the stress. And this is the reason why we are asset preservationists. And also the reason why we have a health and wealth show, because we're going to talk about how they both intermingle with each other. And you better believe they do. You know, every day we're all human. We all have a stressful event. Sometimes it's not so bad. The next time it might be really bad. Maybe something happens in the family. Maybe something happens at work. Maybe happens, you know, with your children, your grandchildren. No, you know, they're stressful events and you just got to get through them. One of the ways you can get through them is to be able to have enough wealth to help them pay for their health, or for you, if it's you, to have enough wealth that you can get help for your health. Okay. A lot of things don't always get paid for by insurance companies. Okay. And good food is a very healthful thing. Why? They're finding out things every day about what you should and shouldn't eat. One of the things they say you shouldn't eat on a regular basis now, and I believe it's true, is a lot of red meat. You shouldn't eat a lot of fried food. We grew up on fried food. We grew up on red meat. I still occasionally eat fried food. The word's occasionally. I still occasionally eat red meat. The word is occasionally. They've just found out recently through research that a older person that eats more vegetables than red meat is probably going to live longer, even though they're old. How about them apples? Yes, apple a day can help you keep the doctor away. Yes, absolutely. It's a fruit. It's amazing, isn't it, Matthew?
1: Yes, amazing.
0: It's amazing how food is a medicine.
1: Well, it's everything we're built of. What we eat. You are what you eat.
0: You are what you eat.
1: Yeah.
0: You are what you eat, and you have to be able to afford what you eat. You know, one of the things when I went to Europe that I noticed, not England, I did not. The diets in England are horrible. They're horrible. But when I went to France and Italy and various places like that, Ireland,
1: food was great.
0: Food was great.
1: Not processed stuff.
0: No.
1: Yeah.
0: London, no, not so much. I mean, fish and chips here, you know, stuff with a lot of red meat over there. And everything in England was about like a pie, look in the face, you know, in the shape of a pie, you know, pot roast, you know, whatever. Just everything looks like a pie, you know. But the food was okay. I liked it in some ways, but at the same time, I realized how unhealthy. And most of us came from that neck of the woods, I guess. A lot of us did. And so therefore, we know why we're eating this poison. And now the other thing that I recognize even more so is how fresh the food was in France, how fresh the food was in Italy. It's from farm to table real fast.
1: Yeah.
0: In the United States, we've got a problem. All these trucks running, which give truckers a job, and it's a great job. You know, and they're doing a service for a fellow man because you're getting food from one place to the other. But it's a long stretch between here and California.
1: Yeah.
0: And a truck, if it's refrigerated, yeah, it helps a lot. But a lot of the stuff, they put all these stabilizers in the food. These guys in these other countries don't eat so much stabilizers, or if you want to call it poisons.
1: Yeah.
0: Preserved poisons.
1: Yeah.
0: Even our bottled water now is killing us, they say, because it has plastic in it, and we're all getting plastic brains. I mean, like, what's plastic do when it rolls around in your brain? I don't know. You know, they say it doesn't really help any. Plastic brain, I don't think so. Plastic oceans. You know, so plastics, they say that plastics take, oh, I forget, 10,000, 100,000 years to break down.
1: Yeah.
0: Whereas a paper bag breaks down in a matter of weeks or months or years.
1: Right.
0: You know, so, you know, in the 50s and 60s, we had paper sacks, paper bags, what do we call them? We call them sacks in the South. We call them bags in the North. I mean, you know, you know, a tow sack in Alabama. Most people know what a tow sack is, especially if they were a farmer, especially in the northern part of Alabama or Tennessee. They know what a tow sack is. Down here in Montgomery, everybody don't know what a tow sack is. They say, oh, you mean a bag, a paper bag, or a bag. Okay. But anyway, paper bags. Those are not as damaging to our environment. No. You know, food that's put into cans, they put a lot of stabilizer, a lot of salt. Salt is bad for your blood pressure.
1: Mm-hmm.
0: Very, very bad for your blood pressure. If you had taken that food directly from a garden and ate it right there, even if you'd fried some of it, it's still probably going to be really good for you. They say okra in any way is good for you. Okra, even if you fried it or eat it, you know, We've learned how to bake it in the oven, and it's just about as good as if you fried it.
1: Yep.
0: And so okra is a very nutritious food. You know, tomatoes got a lot of vitamin K in them. Fruits of all kinds. You got to watch for the fructose and all those different kind of sugars that can make you sugar. In a certain amount of sugar is good for you, but too much sugar is bad.
1: I think the high fructose stuff, the simple sugar, like honey or something just natural, I don't see that being as bad for you. Of course, you still don't want to eat
0: massive
1: amounts of it, because that'll bad for your pancreas, bad for your...
0: Bad
1: for a lot of things.
0: That's right. And honey is good for your allergies a lot of times. You know, a lot of times it's good for your allergies.
1: But that's natural and processed stuff,
0: Right, right. So, there's a lot of good, there's a lot of bad. It's the balance. You know, they call it a balanced diet, a balanced life. You know, when you're doing your investments, you balance out. When you're doing your health thing, you balance out. You get enough exercise, you get enough sleep. You know, sleep now, they're talking a lot about sleep is so important. They did not know it was so important. I don't know how Benjamin Franklin, slept 4 or 5 hours a night and came out so bright. I don't know. I can't do that. I got to get that 7-8 hours of sleep.
1: Yeah.
0: It really helps a lot to get the sleep. As we age, we start getting inflammatory processes like arthritis, various other things. So that's one of the reasons why if you're unlucky enough to start getting those problems, you need to really see the doctors and make sure you keep these damaging things that inflammation can do to you in check. They say one of the things that causes cancer is inflammation. Obviously, inflammation causes pain, because the inflammatory things that go on in joints, the inflammatory things that can cause you to hurt. And so therefore, there's a lot of different kind of medications you can take, the salicylic acids, the aspirin, the, aloe vera can help you sometimes. You also got the Tylenol, the different kind of medications that you can take. And now they're getting into other things like ibuprofen, sodium naproxol, all these different things. You got to be careful. I did take some sodium naproxol for a while, and it was making me feel pretty good. And I thought, man, I'm doing something good here. I was even getting one that had some Nexium hooked to it, so it kept my stomach from getting messed up. Mm-hmm. Lo and behold, I went to the doctor, and he didn't catch it. Of course, I look at this stuff. He said, everything looks good. I said, Doc, look at that hemoglobin. It's 10.8. Well, I was just talking to my brother the other day, and he said, well, we don't pay any attention to that anymore. If it's 10.8, it's okay. I said, it's not okay. I worked in a laboratory field for years. I know that you need to have at least 12 or more hemoglobin. Mm-hmm. So I quit taking the sodium naproxen, and my hemoglobin came right back. So here's the thing. The body works in amazing ways. It works in amazing ways. Why would that sodium naproxen depress my hemoglobin? I don't know.
1: But it did.
0: It did. I know that there's a lot of different medications that can depress your bone marrow, and that's what it was doing. And there's some that can enhance your bone marrow, like erythropoietin. You know, if you need that to increase your blood count. Some people get problems where their blood drops out, you know. But here's the thing. You don't want to get a problem when your money drops out.
1: No, you do not.
0: You can't take erythropoietin and increase your money account.
1: I don't even know what that is, but I believe you can't.
0: Yeah, you can't. So what you want to do is if you don't know what to do, is give us a call. We would love to help you save it all, and we will give you a $40 coupon to go eat at the Texas Roadhouse. And yes, they've got stuff besides steak, but maybe that's one of the few steaks that you eat every now and then. I say, you know, eating a little red meat here and there is not going to hurt you. In my personal opinion, just don't eat it all the time. Just don't eat fat all the time. Don't eat fat food all the time. 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
1: 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Great show. Lots of information on this one, David. Thanks for having me host. 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

0: 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All ideas and information should be discussed in detail with one of our qualified representatives prior to implementation.
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3: The City Council of Huntsville has approved an investment package for site improvement, utilities, and infrastructure when it comes to the incoming U.S. Space Command. The money approved is for $45 million. Huntsville Mayor Tommy Battle said that Redstone Arsenal, where the U.S. Space Command will be located, is an essential part of national security. The City Council is now completing its original commitment made for this investment when the City of Huntsville and Redstone Arsenal were one of several places being considered for the relocation of the U.S. Space Command headquarters. I'll be back with more Alabama stories after this.
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3: Prioritize. State investigators are now involved in a case in Morgan County where a prison inmate has died after having a medical emergency within his cell. 34-year-old Randall Bolix died after he was taken to a hospital for treatment. He was arrested this past February in Falkville for sodomy charges and was being held in jail due to the nature of the offense. The identity of a drowning victim in Lake Martin has now been released. Georgia student Jaden Barreto was with friends celebrating their recent college graduation. He was last seen jumping from a boat into the waters and never resurfaced. Barreto's body was recovered after an extensive search and an autopsy will be conducted. Well, this Monday, the Mobile County Health Department gets underway for the summer season with mosquito spraying. This will help reduce the mosquito population and mosquito-borne diseases. I'm Andrea Tite.
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16: Good morning, everyone. It is Monday, May the 18th, 2026. So glad you're with us this morning. We are broadcasting live this morning from Inverness Country Club for the Down Syndrome Alabama Golf Tournament that we've been a part of for many years, and glad to be out here. It is a gorgeous morning. Dixon and Vining underway. I'm Valerie Vining. He's Richard Dixon.
17: Hi.
16: We'll give you the weather forecast real fast. Sunny skies today. Very nice. 90 degrees, so yeah, maybe a little bit warm. Nice on Tuesday. 91 will be the high, and then it looks as if we're going to get back into chances for rain. Rain chances on Wednesday about 40%.
17: What?
16: And Thursday, then we go to 60, and it gets a little higher for as we get toward the end of the week. So just you've got some outdoor activities this week to do. You might want to get them done this first half of the week, because the second half of the week looks a little rainy.
17: Alrighty then.
16: And that's what we've got.
17: Well, we haven't had any in a while, so, you know, it's not going to be terrible. Yeah, they kept promising. They were like, oh, it's going to rain, it's going to rain, it's going to be terrible, it's going to rain so much. No rain.
16: Yeah, no rain.
17: Liars.
16: Uh-huh.
17: And now, of course, there's that opportunity, but I am not going to complain about the fantastic weather we have had for the past couple of weeks.
16: It's been great. The weekend was lovely, and I hope your weekend was good, Richard.
17: Indeed, indeed.
16: And Friday night was our big Jawbone Jam. It looked like everybody had a fabulous time.
17: Starting off with the Jawbone Jam, it was absolutely awesome. I want to thank everybody that came out for that.
16: Mm-hmm.
17: Good crowd. Great groups. Stone Horses just blew me away.
16: They were
17: really
16: good. I was
17: so impressed by that band. I was like, whoa, you guys should be headlining your own show somewhere else, of course.
16: Not here.
17: But
16: Cattle doing a great job. We always love hearing
17: them.
16: And, of course, the headliner, Brother Kane.
17: Brother Kane.
16: You never disappoint. So thanks to all three of those guys and all of our listeners that came out. We just, you know, it's funny, Richard. We, you know, of course, see some of the folks that come year in and year out for our Jawbone Jam. This one was special because it was the 10th year anniversary. But there's always new people I meet. There was more than a dozen plus.
17: Oh, yeah.
16: You know, people saying, hey, you know, I've never been to a Jawbone Jam, but I wanted to come out and say hello and see what it's all about. And it's just so much fun because I just love our listeners. They're just awesome people,
17: great,
16: all of them.
17: Great listeners, fantastic time. Couldn't walk more than 3 or 4 feet without getting, you know, hooked in photos and talking and, you know, whatever. It was just, it was absolutely delightful. Didn't have time to talk to everybody as much as I wanted to, but, you know, everybody that wanted a piece of me got a little bit. a little tiny bit.
16: And gave away a ton of our new Jawbone Jam t-shirts. These were special edition 10-year anniversary. We weren't just handing them out for free. Anybody that walked up, we were like, here, have one, have
17: there
16: one. So, yeah, I hope everybody had a good time, and it was a wonderful event. Thank you to Iron City and to our sponsors, Danny Knowles and the Knowles Group, Aqua System, and Blakely's Bouquet. We couldn't do these things without you guys, so thank you very much for sponsoring events like that. And we'll have more to come.
17: Absolutely. We'll tell you about them as they pop up. 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
16: Let's get it going. Three things you need to know.
1: And now, it's Dixon and Vining's top three things you need to know.
16: Well, this was pretty horrendous. Police in Austin, Texas have arrested three juveniles that are believed to be connected to a dozen shooting incidents that injured four people, struck two fire stations. A 15-year-old and a 17-year-old are now in custody following that shooting that started late Saturday and went into early Sunday morning. Late Sunday, a third suspect, age 16, who fled from a vehicle following a pursuit earlier in the day, was located and also detained. Authorities said the 17-year-old already had a warrant connected to the theft of a firearm from the same store where the 15-year-old allegedly stole another gun. According to police, the suspects allegedly stole multiple vehicles throughout this shooting spree and fired shots at apartment complexes, at homes, at pedestrians, and two fire stations. One fire station was shot at twice, and a fire truck was struck while firefighters were nearby. One of the four victims shot suffered critical injuries, but is said to be in stable condition. The three others have non-life-threatening wounds. What in the world? My goodness. 15, 16, and 17-year-olds.
17: No judgment whatsoever. I sincerely hope they get tried as adults. I would love to see that and see them actually spend some serious time in a serious prison for behaving like imbeciles. But what is the thing with the fire station? Like, I love fire, and these guys are trying to stop it from happening.
16: What the heck?
17: I've got to go shoot more fire stations. What a moron.
16: I'm just glad they caught him. That's the main thing. Yeah, get these guys off the street. We don't need any more of this. Unbelievable. Hey, our neighbors 90 miles off the coast of Florida have apparently acquired more than 300 military drones and may use them to attack our U.S. base at Guantanamo Bay or maybe even Key West. Again, they're only 90 miles away. John Ratcliffe, director of the CIA, traveled to Cuba last week and warned Cuban officials from using those drones against the U.S. They've been getting the drones apparently from Russia and Iran since 2023, and they've had them stored in a bunch of locations all across Cuba. This week, the DOJ, get this, will unseal an indictment against Raul Castro for allegedly ordering the 1996 downing of two planes flown by Miami-based aid group called Brothers to the Rescue. So be looking for that to happen a little bit later on this week, and it's very interesting. It's like, what are you doing with 300 military drones? Oh, that's right, you don't have any ships or any, you have no other military capabilities, but we're going to use drones.
17: Mm-hmm.
16: Not a good idea.
17: What's interesting is that 300 drones is really a small number, comparatively speaking. Ukraine just launched a drone attack on Russia. Some 1,200 drones were involved in that. That was an attack on Moscow. If Cuba were to say, well, we're going to use 300 drones and we're going to attack Guantanamo, we're going to attack Key West, What happens when you run out of drones? You're done.
16: Oh, that's you're, it. It's it. It's and over with, it's like, and then you're gone.
17: And then you go, as the U.S., you go, okay, our turn.
16: Uh-huh.
17: And
16: but
17: then
16: it's still
17: you
16: it's just, unsettling that they're that close and that, you know, that they have the capability of trying to use them. Then what? I mean, Cuba, right, launch one of those drones and watch what happens.
17: It looks to me like we're going to do a snatch and grab on Raul Castro like we did on Maduro down in Venezuela. And I don't think it's going to make a difference because he's not technically in charge anymore. Mm-mm. He's handed off to a nephew or something like that, as long as it all stays in the Castro family. But the people there are miserable. Cuba could be a significantly
16: a better
17: more
16: place,
17: beautiful
16: yeah.
17: jewel of the Caribbean. Mm-hmm. And instead, it's run by a bunch of despots. Just horrible.
16: It is. And finally, this story. A person in St. Louis is accused of stealing more than $10,000 worth of items from Sam's Club. Damonte J. Walton... Yeah, remember that name. Use Sam's Club's plastic totes to conceal the beef tenderloin, lamb, and bulk candy he stole from the store. Investigators used facial recognition to develop some leads on Walton, which led to his arrest. Walton is also accused of stealing items at a Home Depot and is facing first-degree robbery and armed criminal action charges related to theft that occurred in February.
17: This is why we are doing away with self-checkout.
16: Yeah.
17: Because of stuff like this. And the old fill up the plastic tub, put the top on, pay for the tub, and walk out.
16: Yeah.
17: Not a new thing, but you would think, like, you know, they got that person at Sam's Club. They're not really checking the receipts anymore. If you walk through and the, you know, the scanner catches you in that big archway that you go through, they generally are like, eh, have a great day. But if they see that plastic tub,
16: oh,
17: you think that there'd be somebody
16: it.
17: Who's like, yeah. let's open that up and see. Uh-huh. Oh, tenderloin. Nice. Okay.
16: Oh, maybe, you forgot the tenderloin, did you?
17: Yeah, maybe you should pay for that and all the other stuff that's in the tub. That's an age-old trick.
16: Yeah.
17: Been mm-hmm. done 1,000 times. Anyway, it is Dixon Divining on Talk 99.5 and talk99.5.com. Thanks to you for tuning in and hanging out with us. We are coming to you live from Inverness Country Club for the Tee It Up for Down Syndrome Golf Tournament. Steve pointed out as we were coming on exactly as what I was thinking a half a second before, which is, hey, we're not on YouTube today.
16: Yeah, no YouTube. Sorry, y'all. We don't have the remote cameras.
17: We got to figure out a way to do
16: that'll
17: that at
16: be
17: some
16: next.
17: Point. Yeah.
16: Yeah.
17: Some point. But not that we get out a whole lot. They won't let us out, really.
16: No, they say we don't let those two shenanigan folks get out.
17: Shenanigans.
16: They're full of shenanigans.
17: That's us. Uh-huh. We're full of something. Mr. Bugs, MRBUGGS.com. It is time for them to swing by my house and do the mosquito spray. I know it's about time because I was out on Saturday night, hanging out, really most of Saturday afternoon. I was hanging out by my waterfall. Did not get bitten, but I did see some skeeters, and I was like, whoa, what's this all about? All right, boys, come on back, let's go. But they come once a month, you know, and so, of course, obviously, as you get toward the end of the month or the end of the 30-day period since they last were there, you tend to see a few more mosquitoes make their way into your yard. 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

0: Dixon of Reinig, Talk 99.5, Talk 99.5.com. Beautiful Monday morning. Man, oh man, oh man. This weather is going to be glorious today and tomorrow. 88 for a high both days. Then the rain comes in Wednesday and doesn't leave until Memorial Day.
1: Oh.
0: I mean, it'll be off and on, of course. But yeah, we're talking about raining from Wednesday, Thursday, Friday, Saturday, Sunday, and Monday. Okay. And that'll kind of screw up your Memorial Day picnic, won't it?
1: A little bit. Mm. You know what, though? You know, sometimes when we're this far out and they give us that weather forecast, and it's this time of year.
0: Oh, yeah.
1: Sometimes it can change a little bit where you're like, well, we had 70%. Now it's back down to 30.
0: Or.
1: So we'll keep our fingers crossed.
0: We had 70%. Now it's 130.
1: Could
0: They're
1: be.
0: Really sure of it now.
1: It really could be.
0: Yeah.
1: Hey, our friends over at Birmingham Broker ready to help you. Craig's such a great guy and just love. 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One, of course, you guys know about Birmingham Broker because he'll sell your car and help you to get as much money out of that vehicle as he possibly can. 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
0: Yeah, man. Great time Friday night. Loved getting to see and meet so many of you. Thank you for coming out and being a part of this very special 10th anniversary lasting 10 long years in the great state of Alabama. Actually, the real start date of this station coming up in about 8 or 9 days. I don't remember the exact date that we began, but it was around the 26th or something like that, if I recall correctly, and I don't probably.
1: It's somewhere in there.
0: It was the 16th anniversary as well, 2 days ago, of my triumphant return to Alabama after my brief foray into the world of Florida broadcasting. Glad that is over and that I could come back and be a part of home again. Part of it was chasing off a really bad general manager that we had. I wasn't so much running towards something as I was running away from something, because this guy was the absolute worst.
1: You know, I always tell people through the years that you and I have been in radio, and now it's getting, there's too many years, I don't even want to say it anymore, but the years that we've been in radio, I've done this even with people like, you know, clerical folks. And I'm like, if you'll hang in there just long enough, if they're that bad at what they do and treating people, they'll be gone before you.
0: Yep.
1: And sometimes if you'll just hang in there and muddle through the water, so to say, while they're being not very nice and not treating you correctly or not doing their job very well, they'll eventually go about their merry way. And I've seen it happen over and over again.
0: Oh, yeah. Yeah. The dude that I ran away from while I was gone got repositioned, I believe.
1: He got repositioned, is that what they said?
0: Basically, he got sent to another group of radio stations, and I'm like, oh, you poor people. Oh, I'm so sorry. That's just so unfair for you. But yeah, we had just a great time on Friday night. Mm-hmm. I got to see and talk to so many folks, got pictures, and I didn't post all these pictures that I took with all of these people because it's like, oh, it looks a little narcissistic because I'm in every one of them. But anytime somebody said, hey, can I get a picture? I said, well, then I get one too, you know?
1: Right.
0: So I took a picture as well. So I got dozens of pictures from Friday night, which is great. And there's worse things in the world than being a room full of people who appreciate what you do.
1: Yeah, and are there to have fun on a Friday night with great bands. I mean, all the way around, it's so much fun to be able to put on an event like that and tie in again with Iron City and great bands like that. So thanks to all of you that came out, and to our winners, too. We had a lot of VIP winners. Oh, you guys were great.
0: So good.
1: It was a lot of fun to have everybody collected up in that room together.
0: Now, I woke up Saturday morning, and I was like, oh, I feel great. I feel like $1 million. This is fantastic.
1: Because you didn't play. Your band didn't play. You're usually worn out over that.
0: I didn't have to load or unload drums. I didn't have guitars, anything. None of that stuff happened. It was wonderful. Really loved it. And went through my Saturday. It was a very relaxing day. I designed a day that did not have a lot of work involved in it, specifically because I knew I was going to be at the Jawbone Jam Friday night. That usually does sort of wear me out a little bit. And then I woke up Sunday and was like, oh, boy, okay, there it is. We had a one-day delay here. Everything hurt. I was just like, what? I didn't do anything yesterday. Maybe that was the problem. I probably should have moved around a little bit or something.
1: I made a huge mistake this past weekend. Oh. I have a lawn that has a huge incline.
0: Oh, yeah.
1: And I have lawn service, but we had some rain, and so the grass is growing really, really fast. And I thought, I'm going to do an in-between cut.
0: Oh, boy.
1: You know, between. And I did the backyard. It's a small area in the backyard where the grass is really pretty, and I cut it. And I thought, well, I'm going to do part of the front yard, too.
0: Mm-hmm.
1: Oh, my gosh, Richard. If I ever do that again, take my temperature, because something's bad wrong with me. I almost died out there. I'm not kidding you. Oof. My self-propelled doesn't work, and so I'm doing the push.
0: Right.
1: And I'm at an incline, like on the side. I wish I was on YouTube, because I literally am walking sideways along trying to get, and then finally I was like, I've got to go inside. I'm about to die.
0: I've made a huge mistake.
1: And so I had to go inside, cool off for about 15 minutes, and then went and got that poor lawnmower that was still sitting out in the front yard. Just went, I can't do this.
0: Yikes.
1: Yeah, so no more of that. I'm through.
0: Yeah, but you were talking during the break about you cleaned up the Blackstone.
1: Oh, yeah, I got that
0: out. A little griddling.
1: That was fun. I thought, oh, no, I haven't used this in a while. It's all going to be all rusted. You know how people show photos on social media? You're like, oh, well, now what do I do with this thing? It was in pretty good shape. Mm-hmm. I guess I stored it and got it done the right way and didn't have any issue. But I did some smash burgers with Swiss and some grilled onions. On Saturday, and I was like, oh, this is so good, and so I forgot how easy this is.
0: Yeah. Well, see, I talked about them on Friday, and next thing you know, you had to have them on
1: Sunday. Oh, yeah. See, it's probably in my mind I forgot all about that. It's like, oh, yeah, we're going to do that.
0: Trapped in the back.
1: Mm-hmm.
0: I had them both Thursday and Saturday night.
1: Yum.
0: Smash burgers, both, because I had the extra ground beef. I was
1: may as well do
0: this a second time.
1: Uh-huh.
0: And both times, just absolutely. I'd say the second ones were slightly better than the first ones, because I got that lacy edge just perfect on those burgers, man. When you get that crispy, nice, the inside is tender and juicy and delicious, and the cheese and all the toppings. And now
1: okay,
0: I'm hungry
1: again. Okay, when is
0: again.
1: Breakfast going to be served here out
0: I'm
1: here?
0: I'm going to stop
1: I'm
0: talking
1: hungry
0: here.
1: Now.
0: Somebody shut my mouth. It is 6:30 with Dixon and Riding on Talk99.5 at Talk99.5.com. We're coming to you live from the Inverness Country Club to tee it up for Down Syndrome. Which means, Steve, you and I are going to be alone in the 9 o'clock hour, because Valerie's going to go off and...
1: I got to scoot.
0: You know, well,
2: way.
0: You had to party on Friday. You got to play golf today. What a nightmare your job
1: life.
0: Is.
1: Rough.
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12: Travel time still looking good for the most part. In fact, 459 North between I-65 and I-59 showing no signs of any delays. Looks like a 14-minute ride right now. I'm Phil Carter in the Traffic Center.
13: Well, to start this week, we have very warm days ahead. Highs today in the upper 80s and lower 90s. Overnight tonight into Tuesday morning, very humid, lows right around 70. And then while most of Tuesday will be calm by Tuesday afternoon, Tuesday night, and into Wednesday, we certainly could have a few showers and rumbles of thunder. But starting Wednesday, we'll likely have fairly elevated rain chances, likely lasting through the weekend. Thankfully, though, no severe weather is forecast, and it's going to remain warm. 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
15: 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So when CNN isn't lying about ISIS-inspired Muslim attacks in New York City, they're shilling for the Islamic regime attacks. The statement came after an Iranian source claimed to The Sun that Khamenei was actually in a coma and undergoing intensive care at the Sina University Hospital in Tehran.
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0: start from.
1: What about breakfast at Tiffany's? I know George Costanza
2: said you were hungry.
1: George Costanza would love to see that film. I'm pretty sure he's. Didn't get the book. He didn't read the book. That's the problem. It's Dixon Dividing on Talk995 and Talk995.com. Man, I'll tell you what. I wish you could be out here with us. Mm. I wish you could see this.
3: You can. You can drop by.
1: Look at the gorgeous
3: greenery.
1: I know. Greenery.
3: It's beautiful.
1: Little bit of mist in between the trees in front and the trees in the back. And it's just, this is wonderful.
3: They're
1: this
3: out there mowing the course right now and getting it ready. I wanted to mention this, too. There are auction items here.
1: Oh, yeah.
3: There are some really, really nice things. If you want to drop by, anyone listening, you can bid on these things and potentially win them. Of course, the proceeds are going to Down Syndrome Alabama.
1: Sure.
3: You don't necessarily have to play in the tournament, but if you want to make a donation or you want to bid on any one of those incredible prizes, I think there's like a round at Inverness Golf Course, a round at Vestavia Country Club. There's food certificates. Perry's I saw in there. Fleming's is in there. That goes on and on. So, a
1: couple of trips, vacations.
3: Yeah, there's vacations.
1: Swimming with the dolphins.
3: So there's nothing wrong with you. You're more than welcome to drop by.
1: Not actual dolphins. It's the Miami Dolphins, but still.
3: I don't think you want to see them.
1: Probably not.
3: No, no. It's going to be rough for a little while longer.
1: E-Tech Communications, etech.cc. When you need a phone system for your business, these are the guys you want to talk to. Why? Because they're not using the copper wire. They're using voice over internet protocol, which is the new standard. It's going to save you thousands of dollars. You can get from 2 to 200 phones. And with the virtual assistant, the call forwarding, even direct to your cell phone, if that's what you want, E-Tech's got it all. And the service is second to none. These guys will get you back up and running if there's a problem. They are so on top of it. I love them. ETech.cc, ETech Communications. I know literally hundreds of people who use them. You'd be crazy not to. I wanted to mention this. I had a story about AI that I was going to talk about, but we'll get back to that in just a bit. This, to me, over the weekend was such a big deal that the United Nations-backed Intergovernmental Panel on Climate Change, in reference to all of the doomsday predictions they have made about rising seas and polar ice caps melting and crops failing, they came out over the weekend and said, you know, we might have been wrong about that. There's a possibility.
3: You think?
1: That really? We were not on the mark with that. Yeah. We'd like to dial that back a little bit. You know, not to pat myself on the back, because I could break my arm. I've been saying this for years. I think most conservatives have been saying this for years. They look at it, they say, it doesn't make sense. What you're saying does not track scientifically. I've got enough common sense to know that this is not going to happen. We've already blown past the dates of a lot of the doomsday predictions. I mean, Al Gore said that we weren't going to have snow starting in about 2012, that it was we were never going to have snow again. We had record snowfall last year in parts of the country. You know, we were told that the polar ice caps are going to be melted by 2020. It's 2026. They're bigger than ever, guys. I mean, how many times can you get the predictions wrong and expect that people are still going to listen
3: to you?
1: Well,
3: and again, stop making predictions when it comes to things like that. It's insane. Even, I mean, Donald Trump took obviously a celebration lap because he's obviously been saying this for quite some time. And the fact that they finally, and you kind of have to at some point in time when none of your predictions are coming true, you've got to go, okay, sorry, we were wrong. And
1: you
3: that's what they did.
1: You don't have to. It's just the right thing to do,
3: right.
1: And I'm glad to see that they did, because quite frankly, up until now, not the IPCC, they have been alarmist for sure, but there are other non-governmental groups that have been sounding the alarm, and every time you point out, well, none of this stuff has happened yet, in fact, we're not even close, they double down and make the predictions worse. It's like, oh, New York is going to be underwater in 10 years, and you're like, dude, 10 years goes by in the blink of an eye. I mean, as unbelievably, 10 years ago was 2016. We were electing Donald Trump president for the first time. That was just, whoosh, it's gone. That 10 years just vanished. We started a radio station 10 years ago. Whoosh, it just has flown by. And if you're going to make a prediction for something 10 years from now, understand you're still going to be here 10 years from now. And we're going to be able to look at you and go, dude, how wrong can you be? It's embarrassing.
0: Yeah, well,
1: we'll raise a lot of money off of it, though. We'll make these predictions. We'll raise a lot of money
3: That's
1: off
3: the goal.
1: Of it.
3: Yeah, that's obviously
1: that's
3: the goal.
1: That's exactly what they're trying to do. And why is it that somehow money is supposed to fix global climate change? What are we going to do? They're trying to claim, by the way, some members of the IPCC, they're trying to, well, with this movement toward more sustainable energy, we've seen real benefits, and that's really helped. Dude, we're using more oil on this planet than we ever have. We're burning more coal on this planet than we ever have. We're not moving toward more sustainable energy. Are there some wind farms out there? Is there some solar? Yes. But that doesn't change the fact that we're burning more oil and we're burning more coal than we have ever used in the history of this planet. And somehow the global warming

0: just made it up.
1: They did.
0: Yeah.
1: They wanted it. They wanted it to be true so bad. Mm. And when it didn't happen, yeah. Isn't Miami supposed to be underwater, too?
0: Oh, yeah. Which makes makes you wonder.
1: Like, Mom, are you okay down there? I just want to make sure you're not flooded out down there. Oh, no, we're good.
0: I mean, you had Barack Obama and Nancy Pelosi, two of the people ringing the bell the loudest about global climate change. But when it came time to buy houses outside of Georgetown, so that, you know, they could retire somewhere, Nancy bought a mansion on the beach in Miami, and Barack bought a mansion in Martha's Vineyard, not far from the Sound. So why are you buying stuff on water if you honestly believe we're going to be underwater? Your actions betray you and what you've been saying for all this time. You know we're not going to be underwater, which is why you're buying this land. And, you know, I can't stress it enough. When you start making predictions based on the knowledge that we have, that we have accumulated during our brief span on the planet, because even if you look at, you know, from the time that man was able to scientifically ascertain anything, let's say, I don't know, what are we talking, several hundred B.C., probably going back to the ancient Greeks and Romans and whatnot, you know, you're dealing with some very smart people who were beginning to get some of the science that made the world go round, so to speak. Talking about Archimedes and, you know, the Pythagorean theorem and all of these things. Even going back to then, between then and now, in the grand scheme of things where the planet's life is concerned, that's essentially 5 minutes in a day. 5 minutes out of a day. You would not look at 5 minutes out of a day and say, I can tell you how the weather's going to be today. You wouldn't.
1: No, you wouldn't.
0: It'd be crazy.
1: Yeah.
0: Because you might be perfectly wonderful and sunny and life is great, and then later clouds develop and it rains all over you, or vice versa. Well, I guess it's just going to rain forever now. No.
1: That's why they call it, things, you know, it's going it to weather always changes.
0: Of course.
1: The word has changed.
0: And the other thing that really gets me about this that Donald Trump is absolutely correct about is that the United States has carried an undue burden where this global climate change fix has come into play. It's always, oh, you guys need to cut back on this, that, and the other thing. You guys need to cut back on your greenhouse emissions. You guys need to cut back on your oil use and your coal burning and blah, blah, blah. And you go, well, great. What's China doing? Oh, they're not doing anything.
1: Well,
0: what?
1: Right.
0: Oh, they're probably going to be worse
1: and,
0: in 10 years.
1: Can what we do make up for the deficit of what they're doing, the opposite of what they're doing?
0: Exactly.
1: And I don't think you can. You just, you know, you'll just spin your wheels trying to do that.
0: No,
1: and India, too. India, goodness.
0: Look, both of these are developing nations. And you say, well, what do you mean China's a developing nation? I mean, they're huge and they're technologically sound. Yes, but there's a vast number of people in China that don't have an automobile, and they want one, okay? I'm talking millions of people who would love to drive a car. And eventually, they may get to the point where they can either afford one, either because the price comes down or because their income comes up, that they'll be able to. And then you're going to have a million more cars on the road in China. The same is true in India. You're going to have a million more cars on the road in India. Are you going to go tell those people they can't have cars? You're going to go explain to them, I'm sorry, you're too late to this party. You have to continue walking and bicycling everywhere you go. You cannot have a car. No, you're not going to tell them that. So I just, you know, I cannot believe that we have tried to base these predictions on effectively 5 minutes out of an entire day when you and I both, we've both learned that there were, what, 7, 8 ice ages in the United States when we were in school? Not in the United States, on the globally. When we were in school, we learned about all these ice ages.
1: Mm-hmm.
0: And we're so full of hubris, we think those are over now?
1: Yeah, because we're here on Earth now,
0: yeah,
1: Richard.
0: Cause
1: it's
0: right.
1: All because we're here.
0: That's right.
1: Uh-huh.
0: We're fixing everything.
1: No.
0: Look, I'm just glad to see that at least one organization said, you know what? Sorry.
1: We're coming off of this.
0: Never mind.
1: Yeah, we can't hang on to this anymore.
0: Wrong about all that stuff.
1: Right.
0: The temperature might go up a little bit. They said 4 or 5 degrees Celsius by the year 2100. That's 74 years from now. And they thought it was going to go up 4 to 5 degrees Celsius. Well, they made that prediction back in the 1990s.
1: Mm-hmm.
0: Now that you know, we're 30 years into it, and they go, well, this isn't going anywhere near like we thought it was going to go.

0: 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We're starting to look kind of stupid. No kidding. 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Did you notice how I got the phone number right there, too?
1: That was good, yeah. Did you work on that over the weekend?
0: I did. I practiced. I sat at home. 545-9950. Drop us a line when you get a chance. 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

0: 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Coming to you live from Inverness Country Club, where the Teed Up for Down Syndrome Golf Tournament tees off in a couple of hours. Valerie Vining is going to be playing in it. You're going to bring home a trophy of some kind?
1: I don't normally get close enough to win it, mm-hmm. but sometimes there's the little prize. The ladies like longest drive and things like that. I have mm-hmm. 1 year I did win that. I got lucky. But I'll be, they do the whole giveaway a little bit later on with all these prizes mm-hmm. after the tournament. Bobby Shilley, who has Down syndrome, always does the ceremonial tee. He is phenomenal. I mean, he's a really good golfer. Mm-hmm. And so Bobby does this every year. So at 9:45, we'll be doing that ceremonial tee with him, which is
0: cool.
1: pretty special.
0: Excellent.
1: So, yeah, lots going on today. Hey, Danny Knowles and the Knowles Group, did you catch a show this past weekend? Did you see him maybe at Jawbone Jam on Friday night? Because he and all the guys were there giving away a TV. And again, thank you, Danny, so much for your participation and being one of our sponsors. You're very special to us. And what you do for our listeners is very special as well. Putting together customized financial plans, it's really important because then you kind of have a roadmap about where you're going. You can dibble dabble, try here, there, or my 401k, I'm going to hope and pray, comes out the way I need it to when it comes to retirement. That's really not really a great plan. A great plan would be one that Danny puts together, that he gets to know you, find out what your needs, wants, goals are, what do you want to do later in life, and how quickly do you want to retire. 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And Danny will do everything in his power to make that happen, and that's why a customized plan is important. Danny Knowles and the Knowles Group can make this happen. 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And again, if you'll just reach out to him today, it doesn't take very long to get the ball rolling with all of this and get you where you want to go. 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
0: All right, let's take a look at some of these texts we have received thus far this morning. Mark says, May 24th was the day your talk format started. It was Tuesday.
1: Thank you, the 24th.
0: All righty then. So that is just coming up here in about 6 days. How about that? Thank you, Mark. I'm glad you have that memory. Richard the Cop also knows that. Talk 99.5 went on the air in Birmingham, Alabama on May 24th of 2016.
1: After we did that Southern Rock dealio
0: right.
1: on the radio.
0: 99.5.
1: But everybody's like, oh, this is great. Yeah. We're like, oh, wait a minute. They like that too much.
0: It ran for, what, 4 days, I think? Well, 4 or 5 days. And the thing is, that would have grown really old really fast.
1: I think so, too.
0: People don't know that or appreciate that because, they only had it for a brief period.
1: And I think there was, maybe 100 songs and they were rotating them.
0: Mm-hmm.
1: So, after maybe a month of that, you'd be like, this is not what we signed up for.
0: I mean, I will say, because it was, recorded at Muscle Shoals, they were able to play things like The Stones' Wild Horses.
1: Mm-hmm.
0: Which is cool. Got us out of just the Southern Rock thing for a bit, but there's a lot of Southern Rock, and that does get a little wearing after a minute. I love it, don't get me wrong, but I love spaghetti, too. I just don't want to eat it every night.
1: I gotcha. Mm-hmm.
0: Lily says, good morning, y'all. Had fun Friday with you. Thank you, Lily. Appreciate you being there. Very nice to see you. Sam says, how about a Smashburger-style sausage biscuit?
1: Oh, yes. You're talking our language, Sam.
0: Crispy, crispy sausage, which is good. I know people like it sometimes burnt or a little crispier, a little overdone, whatever works. Brian says, Dixon, what radio station did you work at in Orlando? A station that no longer exists.
1: Oh.
0: It was called 96.5 WHTQ. I got there and I was like, you guys ever think of just calling yourselves like Q96? No, it's 96.5 WHTQ. Right away, I knew we were in trouble. I was like, Q96, easy to remember. It's right there. Remind people it's at 96.5 on your FM dial, quick and easy. No, there was a management team that ran that thing into the ground to the point where they took WDBO, which was the talk station, mm-hmm. and moved it on to the 96.5 transmitter and FM. And WHTQ just vanished off the face of the earth. It was no more.
1: That's really sad.
0: Well, a little bit like Rock 99.
1: which should have never happened. Well, I'm glad it did because, hey, we're
0: otherwise, we wouldn't be here. But, after it went through a couple of other permutations, you know, mm-hmm. as long as we're talking about our anniversary, you know, first they changed it to The Vibe, and then they changed it to Nash Icon,
1: which
0: is a
1: lovely
0: country format. Mm-hmm. It's a pretty common error that gets made in radio, and after you've been in it for 42 years, like we've been, you kind of notice patterns. And there's been three or four times that I've worked at places that they said, you know, that pop station's doing really well. If we could just get half of their listeners,
1: we could open up
0: and we could just absolutely be great. You go, but here's the thing. let's take it out of the radio world for just a second and put it in terms everybody can understand. Imagine you have one pizza place in town, mm-hmm. and it's a great pizza place. Everybody loves that pizza place. And you say, well, if I open up a pizza place, I'm pretty sure I'll do as well as they do, or maybe I can get some of their business or whatever. Obviously, people love pizza. So you open up a pizza place. It doesn't matter whether it's good, bad, or indifferent. People already love the first place.
1: Mm-hmm.
0: They're not good. They might come to you for a minute, have one pizza, and they'll be like, oh, this is good. There's nothing wrong with it. But I have so many family memories over here at Chachi's Pizza Place mm-hmm. that I'm always going to keep going back there. So when you say, oh, we should just open up a hit station because the other one's doing so well. The other one's doing so well because people have committed to it. They've decided that that's where they want to be. They love the morning show. They love the afternoon show. They love the music that they play. Doesn't really matter what you do. You're not going to steal their listeners. As long as they're serving their customers well, you're not going to get them. And the same is true. When you get two country stations in town that people are very happy with, open a third country station, see what happens. You'll become a talk station very quickly.
1: And that's the way that it goes.
0: True story. B-Rad says the global warming is most likely the longest-running fraud that the far-leftist Democrats have been doing. Yeah, that and voter fraud, probably.
1: Mm-hmm.
0: Other thing to remember about any of these developing countries is there are virtually zero emissions controls on either their vehicles or their industrial emissions. Yes. China burns coal like it's going out of style. They don't care. They've opened a new coal-burning power plant every week for the past 10 years. Think about that. That's 520 new coal-burning plants in China. Well, we're trying to shut ours down. Yeah, we're going to fix this global warming any day now.
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3: 1819 News.
4: A rally was held in Montgomery this past weekend to protest the recent ruling from the U.S. Supreme Court in a case out of Louisiana that directly affects Alabama and its court-ordered redrawn congressional districts. Democrats and activists from out of state came to the capital city as part of the All Roads Lead to the South event. This also included Democrat House members Terry Sewell and Shamari Figures. Sewell decried the fact that Alabama is reverting to a 2023 congressional map, and Massachusetts Congresswoman Arianna Presley was there to support Sewell. She said that Republicans only want to see black Americans pick cotton rather than their congressperson. Other activists from states like Ohio, Nevada, New Mexico, and Rhode Island talked poorly about the South, Southern governors, and Southern state legislatures. I'll be back with more Alabama stories after this.
5: Some of the greatest blessings is just having people that care about you, to have someone that's just going to love you and make you feel important. They encourage you to be in church. They encourage you to be in prayer. They encourage you to be in your Bible. Now it's a part of my day every day. My house parents planted seeds in me that you can see where those seeds have sprouted in my life and helped change my life.
6: Big Oak Ranch, a Christian home for children needing a chance.
4: A standoff that lasted 6 hours in the town of Webb ended with one man taken into police custody. Police were called to a home on a domestic violence call. 58-year-old Barry White then barricaded himself inside that home. Police say that White fired at them 4 times with a handgun during the standoff. He was then apprehended and is now being held in the Houston County Jail. Faulkner University in Montgomery is expanding one of its departments this coming fall. The Department of Engineering and Computer Science will have 3 new programs that launch: mechanical, software, and electrical engineering. I'm Andrea Tice.
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0: 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We've got ourselves a beautiful Monday with a high today of 88 degrees. Hope you brought some sunscreen, Valerie.
1: I've got some in the golf bag ready to go.
0: Going to be out there on the course on the links.
1: Mm-hmm.
0: Want to make sure that you don't get fried to a crisp. Tomorrow's going to be 88 as well, and then rain moves into the forecast on Wednesday. It's a pretty strong chance, 60 to 70%, depending on who you're listening to. If you're listening to me, I say it's going to happen. I'm saying there's going to be rain.
1: Well, okay? You know what? We could use a little more rain.
0: Absolutely. Wednesday, Thursday, Friday, Saturday, Sunday, and Monday all have rain in the forecast. Now, that, of course, is open to change. It's only Monday right now, so we don't know. But I think rain on Wednesday right now looks like a pretty solid thing. At least they seem relatively sure of it. We'll see how it goes.
1: Yeah, lucky today for this tournament not to have that just yet.
0: Exactly.
1: So thank goodness.
0: We're broadcasting live from Inverness Country Club, where the Tee It Up for Down Syndrome Golf Tournament is going to get underway a little later this morning. Valerie will abandon me 2 hours
1: I'll be
0: from
1: like,
0: now.
1: Bye, Richard.
0: Mm-hmm. That's it. She'll just pack up and leave. Leave me to put all the equipment away.
1: Oh.
0: You see how it is. I see mm-hmm. how things are. Mm-hmm. That's perfectly okay. I hope you have a great round. Things go well for
1: you.
0: Maybe pick up a little prize or two. That'd be fun. In the meantime, it is Dixon inviting here on Talk 99.5. We appreciate you tuning in and hanging out with us. 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
2: And now, it's Dixon and Vining's top three things you need to know.
0: The U.S. is looking askance at Cuba as they have more than 300 military drones. They began discussing plans to use them to attack the U.S. base at Gitmo. You need me on that wall. Oh, sorry. That was a little few good men there. U.S. military vessels, possibly Key West as well, 90 miles north of Havana. Really bad idea. Cuba's just in no shape to start a war with the United States.
1: Not too smart.
0: I don't know why they would even think about doing that. But Cuba's also in serious shape right now because, you know, they're not getting the Venezuelan oil. That's what really was powering them for the longest time. And you can say, well, you know, Russia can get some to them. It is a long trip from Russia to Cuba. The resupply is tedious. It has to happen with great regularity. And Russia's a little tied up right now. They just got hit by 1,200 Ukrainian drones in Moscow, a pretty deep foray into Russia for a Ukrainian attack. You know, that they've got other things on their mind than trying to make sure the Cubans are fed. So we're trying to do a kind of a delicate balance where Cuba is concerned. Number one, we want to pinch the government and those in power enough so that they say, Uncle, okay, we give. And maybe, you know, we do this thing sometimes, Valerie, where we pop in with a big old suitcase of cash and go, how about $100 million to leave right now?
1: Mm-hmm.
0: It's like Deal or No Deal, Howie Mandel.
1: You're going to take Howie with you? Oh, my goodness.
0: Howie's like, what does the banker say?
1: I don't know. He won't shake anybody's
0: hand. Right now. That's right. He'll give you a fist bump.
1: A fist bump.
0: You certainly don't want to shake hands with anybody in Cuba. That's
1: no, it. I know.
0: But we also don't want to squeeze them so tight that, for instance, government powers that be go, you know what, everybody? Just get in your boats and go to Florida if you want to. And then they all do. You get another flotilla, and then we're overwhelmed with these refugees again.
1: Not like it was in the 80s.
0: No, we're trying very hard to walk a thin line there.
1: Well, and the other thing is, too, at least, you know, we have the intelligence to know that they have these drones, mm-hmm. and to prepare. What if they were crazy enough to mm-hmm. fly some of those over to, say, Key West or Miami or something like that? It gives you the opportunity right now to go, yeah, we need to think about, you know, what would we do? Do we need like an Iron Dome over Florida from Cuba? You know, what do we do with that? Just in case. But 300 drones, like you said earlier, you know, that's just kind of a drop in the bucket.
0: Not a lot, no. Comparatively speaking. I think you could sum this up and fix this with four words. Impromptu skeet shooting contest. You just get everybody out with their shotguns and go. Take them down. Shelby County gunshot victim was airlifted to UAB, a second victim taken by ambulance. This happened Saturday night just after 9 p.m. Shelby 911 received a call requesting an ambulance to treat a possible gunshot wound in the area of Cherokee Drive in Wilsonville. Caller reported the patient ran to his residence seeking help. Deputies responded to the scene within minutes to assist medical personnel in triaging the patient. The patient able to provide a brief statement to deputies at the scene before being taken to UAB. Based on the information, deputies were able to determine that there was a second patient at a different residence suffering from a gunshot wound to the upper shoulder. Deputies assisted medical personnel with facilitating a landing zone nearby so the patient could be airlifted. Possible person of interest is currently detained as sheriff's deputies and investigators gather more information.
1: Yeah, the sleepy little town of Wilsonville isn't so sleepy over the weekend.
0: Clearly not.
1: My goodness, what in the world is going on there?
0: Just shooting folks.
1: Not supposed to be doing that in Wilsonville.
0: Shooting folks left and right.
1: Yeah.
0: Just bang, bang, bang.
1: Well, and again, the main thing is they have the person detained, mm-hmm. And hopefully those two that were shot will recover from their injuries. Mm-hmm. But when you talk about having to airlift somebody from that area, that is a good way. If you think about Wilsonville, where's the nearest hospital for somebody that might be critical? So I'm glad they were able to get a medevac in there and get them to UAB Hospital and get them some treatment.
0: Wait till he gets the bill.
1: Ooh,
0: he's going to love that.
1: That won't be good. Mm. Hopefully there's insurance.
0: The last vestige of hope has abandoned Virginia Democrats. They took their case to the Supreme Court of the United States of America after Virginia's Supreme Court said, guys, you know you didn't follow the rules. Like, we're not telling you anything different. Like, you knew perfectly well. In fact, before they had the vote, Democrats asked the High Court in Virginia, hey, listen, don't rule on this until after we've had the vote, okay? And the High Court was like, well, we weren't going to. Thank you for asking, you know, but yeah, I mean, you can't rule on something that hasn't happened yet. So, yeah, no, we weren't going to have anything to say about it anyway. So, of course, they don't follow the Constitution. They don't have two separate elections on the issue or two separate pieces of legislation like you're supposed to between elections. They just decide that they're going to try to push the thing through in a hurry and wipe out four Republican districts in favor of Democrats and make it a 10-1 Democrat to Republican state. And the Virginia Supreme Court said, guys, no, you know you didn't follow the Constitution here. And they said, well, we'll show you. We'll take it to the Supreme Court of the United States. Supreme Court of the United States, without a single dissent. Now, it wasn't like a big, long, well-written decision here. It just basically said, no, your Supreme Court was right. And nobody, you know, because a lot of times you don't have like a Ketanji Brown Jackson or Sonia Sotomayor write a little dissent that says, I disagree with the others and here's why. This time, nobody said anything except your Supreme Court was right. And by the way, you know they were right. You know what
1: well,
0: you
1: they're, did. Well, they're exhausting everything they can possibly do. In this arena, and again, they got the answer. I mean, I guess they felt like the Virginia Supreme Court wasn't enough. Let's run it up the pole and see what happens.
0: Let's go ahead and get embarrassed on the national level.
1: Right.
0: That'll be fun.
1: That's what they did.
0: And sure enough, that did in fact happen. Now, there's very little doubt that they will try this again in the next election cycle once they have a little bit more time to make it happen. But sure enough, you can count on the rednecks on X coming from out of nowhere, all talking about, oh, the Supreme Court is compromised. They're all biased now. I'm like, do you even look at what you're talking about before you talk about it? Do you even read up on these things, or do you just do the knee-jerk reaction, you know? And these are people like Robert Reich, who should know better. I mean, he was labor secretary at one point. Mm-hmm. I mean, read the Constitution. Read Virginia's Constitution. Take a look at what they did. And any reasonable person, Democrat or Republican, would look at it and go, yeah, they didn't follow the Constitution. So I don't know what they're hoping for. Some sort of deliverance, I guess. It's Dixon of Vining, Talk 99.5, Talk99.5.com, broadcasting live from Inverness, a country, a club, and we'll be back in a moment. Stick around.
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15: Alabama needs a fighter for Attorney General, and that's Katherine Robertson. She passed the toughest gang law in the country and made violent criminals serve longer sentences. 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
21: Well, we have a stall in Mountain Brook, Highway 31 southbound before 21st Avenue South. The stall is blocking the right-hand lane. I'm Phil Carter in the traffic center.
22: Well, to start this week, we have very warm days ahead. Highs today in the upper 80s and lower 90s. Overnight tonight into Tuesday morning, very humid, lows right around 70. And then while most of Tuesday will be calm by Tuesday afternoon, Tuesday night, and into Wednesday, we certainly could have a few showers and rumbles of thunder. But starting Wednesday, we'll likely have fairly elevated rain chances, likely lasting through the weekend. Thankfully, though, no severe weather is forecast, and it's going to remain warm. I'm ABC 3340's Riley Blackwell on Talk 99.5.
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0: Chip and Bubba. 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Thanks for hanging out with us. We're live from Inverness Golf Club. It is Inverness Country Club, and they got the tee it up for Down Syndrome, Alabama. A golf tournament taking place today. Val is going to be playing in it. We do this every single year because we think it's a wonderful organization that does great work.
1: And let me tell you something. You guys that are golfers, if you haven't played in this tournament before, make plans next year to play because, man, oh, man, the goodie bags they put together and the sponsors, they're really, really nice. They feed you twice. They feed you breakfast, and then after the tournament, there's a lunch. There's all kinds of prizes that you can win. It's just a well-run tournament, and I think this is the 19th year that they've done this.
0: Wow.
1: So Missy's a big part of it. Ed Kerr, for years and years, has been part of it. Bob Shilley, it's his son Bobby that does the ceremonial tee, mm-hmm. which is it's really, really, it will give you goosebumps when you go watch Bobby tee off. Mm-hmm. At about 9:45, they'll do that at 10 o'clock. The shotgun will take off. So it's going to be a lot of fun, and again, we thank them for letting us be a part of it, because that's really what it's all about, to help Down Syndrome, Alabama, and all of the proceeds from this tournament go to that.
0: Has anyone ever been injured by the shotgun start?
1: I don't think so. I don't think so.
0: That'd be interesting just to have No.
1: My brother-in-law, who's an orthodontist over in Atlanta, does a golf tournament. It's open, wide open. Mm-hmm. See what he did there? Wide open. And they have this actual cannon, like a handheld cannon.
0: Oh, nice.
1: And there's some guys from a movie set that kind of line you up. You pay $20 for it. Again, the money goes to charity. They line you up on the tee box, and the golf ball is shot out of the cannon. It's a par three. Mm-hmm. And they'll get you lined up, and you're the one that shoots it. And the one year that my team did it, the ball came within about 3 feet of the hole, which was amazing. And, of course, then we got a birdie. Mm-hmm. We birdied the hole. You can play that hole that way.
0: I like it.
1: So that was really a lot of fun. And there's some holes here at Inverness. They do some really fun things as well.
0: Excellent.
1: So we're looking forward to it. 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
0: If you are a Democrat running for office, whether it be in this state or others, not only is it expected that you're going to denigrate Donald Trump, it is almost de rigueur, you know? It's, if you don't do it, something is horribly wrong with you. You're seeing this right now with Fetterman. He's not running, but his own party is like, we got to run. We got to primary him. We can't stand him. He's not saying enough bad things about Trump. He's making the rest of us look bad by being reasonable. if you're a Republican, you speak ill of Donald Trump at your peril, okay?
1: Yeah.
0: We see it happen. Adam Kinzinger was one of the guys on the January 6th commission. He saw the writing on the wall, didn't even run for another term. Liz Cheney was on the January 6th commission, spoke out, got absolutely shellacked in the primary. I mean, it was like crazy, 63% to 12% or something like that. I mean, the people of Wyoming just beat her eyes out in that election. And now you've got this new guy. Not new, he's been around for a while, Senator Bill Cassidy of mm-hmm. Louisiana. In 2021, very early, you might remember, House decided to once again try to impeach Donald Trump. Had to do with the January 6th dealio. And, you know, the Senate was like, yeah, no, we're not. That's crazy. That's stupid. We're not even wasting our time with this. It's not going to happen. Bill Cassidy voted to send him packing, to send Donald Trump packing. Well,
1: yeah. you know what happens when when Donald Trump finds that out.
0: This is the first opportunity since then that citizens of Louisiana have had a chance to vote on him, and he did not even win his own primary. Senator Bill Cassidy was defeated in Louisiana GOP Senate primary by Julia Letlow, who was endorsed by Donald Trump, and John Fleming. And they're both going to the runoff, and Bill Cassidy is going home with his tail between his legs.
1: He's packing his suitcase and headed home.
0: Yep.
1: Bye-bye.
0: I mean, this is reminiscent of the, you know, the Senate, state senators in Indiana who are like, we're not going to redraw our districts because we just don't think it's right. Trump went out, made sure he primaried every one of them, endorsed their opposition, and all seven of them lost. All seven of them lost. You're like, why are you taking on this powerful guy? What are you thinking? What's the thought process here? You don't like your job, I guess? I don't know. But he obviously still has a huge pull in the Republican Party because he's able to do things like this. This guy, Bill Cassidy, has been in the Senate for years and years and years. This is, I mean, he's not like a one-termer. He's been around for a while. The first time in nearly 15 years that a sitting U.S. senator has lost their primary. Almost never happens.
1: 2012, was it?
0: 2012 was the last time. Yep. He was the first elected senator since Richard Lugar in 2012 to lose his own primary. Yikes.
1: Well,
0: there you go.
1: Again, you know, you may doubt Donald Trump and the power that he has, but this is a perfect example of don't mess with Donald Trump, because when he's going to lie in wait, and when the time is right, boom. And that's exactly what happened to Bill Cassidy of Louisiana.
0: And you know what's interesting is he's not doing this through the Department of Justice. You know, he's not saying, I don't like that guy, we should find something and file some charges on it or whatever. He's doing it fair and square through the electoral process. He's just doing ads for the competition. He's just endorsing, you know, the guys running against this person or all seven of those Indiana senators. You know, he takes a minute to do a little, I'm Donald Trump and I endorse this man. He's a fantastic guy. Everybody's talking about how good he is. He's amazing. And that's all it takes is for him to, his voice on an ad is pretty much where you know, the rubber meets the road. And the next thing you know, you're out of a job, no matter how much money you spend on your own re-election campaign. So, Bill Cassidy,
1: bye-bye.
0: Sucks to be you. No.
1: Suppose a lesson was learned there? Maybe not.
0: Not by him, probably, no. And it's too late anyway, but I bet you this has probably taught a few other Republicans lessons to be like, you know, Donald Trump is going to have political juice for years to come. Years to come. Even after he leaves office. I believe that a word from Donald Trump will get people excited about that candidate.
1: Absolutely.
0: So all it's going to take is for him to say, hi. we've got fans here. It's exciting.
1: That's Missy.
0: Missy. I miss
1: with
0: her.
1: Down syndrome.
0: That's right.
1: We've had her in studio before. She's
0: that's
1: checking
0: right.
1: in.
0: She was fabulous.
1: Alabama
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3: Hello, Alabama. This is your all-time favorite president, Donald J. Trump. My friend, Congressman Gary Palmer, is running for re-election to Alabama's 6th Congressional District. Gary is an America First conservative who is fighting to secure our border, strengthen our military, and protect and defend our undersea Second Amendment. He will not let you down. Thank you.
4: I'm Gary Palmer. I approve this message, and on May 19th, I would appreciate your vote and support.
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12: Well, we have a crash in Norwood on 26th Street southbound at 15th Avenue North and a collision Jefferson County Highway 31 at Canyon Road. I'm Phil Carter in the Traffic Center.
13: Well, to start this week, we have very warm days ahead. Highs today in the upper 80s and lower 90s. Overnight tonight into Tuesday morning, very humid, lows right around 70. And then while most of Tuesday will be calm by Tuesday afternoon, Tuesday night, and into Wednesday, we certainly could have a few showers and rumbles of thunder. But starting Wednesday will likely have fairly elevated rain chances, likely lasting through the weekend. Thankfully, though, no severe weather is forecast, and it's going to remain warm. 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
1: Khalib, you've lost it. You've gone over. You have really lost it.
14: Did she ever have it?
1: No. I mean, but this really, I mean, come on. You look into what it is that she wants to do, and you just have to shake your head. That's not a fix. You're going to make it worse.
0: Yeah. You are seeing exactly what the Democratic Party in this country believes in. Rashida Tlaib just made it abundantly clear. Now, if you're still a Democrat after hearing that, you might want to stop and rethink just for a moment. Is this the party that I really want to be a part of?
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0: Birmingham, 7:35. The sun is shining. The birds are chirping. We're at Inverness Country Club. Just went inside to look at some of the fabulous stuff that people are bidding on. How would you like a Greek island vacation?
1: Yes.
0: Did I say that fast enough? 5 days, two people.
1: Did you bid on it?
0: State-of-the-art hotel. I did not.
1: You should. Bid on it. Go, Richard.
0: As much as I would love
1: to. Write, it's a tax write-off. Write it off.
0: Here's the thing. I'll write it. I'll bid on it, and then I'll walk out the door, and that's all. Somebody just comes in and bids $25 more, and I don't. I'm not coming back.
1: Give me the go ahead, and I'll put you down.
0: Are you kidding?
1: What?
0: I don't trust you any farther than I can throw you.
1: I'm gonna be like, no, it's mine.
0: Hey, let's take a look at what we got. Oh, look at this, as heard on.
1: We got our sign. Thank you, sir. I appreciate it.
0: I guess we must have left that
1: from last year. Maybe last year.
0: It's left in the back room. I don't know. Yeah, it's beautiful. There we are.
1: That's funny.
0: We are as heard on Talk 99.5.
1: That's right.
0: Because we're on Talk 99.5 right now, as we speak.
1: We'll put it right
0: Very
1: there.
0: Very nice.
1: How's that?
0: For the crowd that's gathered around, obviously.
1: That's good.
0: I have here 18 classic movie theater candies ranked worst to best.
1: Oh.
0: Now, I've always been a popcorn and Diet Coke guy at the movies.
1: Okay.
0: I get the big tub of popcorn. I get the Diet Coke. I get the biggest ones because the difference between the biggest ones and the medium-sized ones is negligible. The price is, you know, it's like $2.
1: You know what I normally do? I have someone else get the popcorn because I just want a little bit.
0: Right.
1: I don't want a lot of buttery popcorn. It's a soft drink for sure. And then I got to have something sweet.
0: Mm.
1: And it can be a number of these.
0: Not that much of a sweet guy. But I have been known to order every once in a while. I'll get some candy at the movies. I'm more of a savory and salty, and I like them to put so much butter on that nobody wants to shake my hand after the
1: movie. That's right.
0: That's what I'm looking for.
1: It's just dripping off your chin.
0: That's what I'm looking for. All right, ranked from worst to best according to Tasting Table. This is Julia.
1: Oh,
0: doo-dah,
1: boy.
0: Doo-dah,
1: doo-dah.
0: We love doo-dah. Why do they always have chicks write these?
1: Well, there was a guy. We had a guy last week, I think, that did one.
0: Okay.
1: What, didn't we? Chad or something like that?
0: Chad. Guy with a name like Chad.
1: Mm-hmm.
0: Barely a guy.
1: That probably wasn't his real name.
0: okay, coming in at number 18, it's Good and Plenty.
1: Oh, I like those.
0: You like Good and Plenty?
1: Mm-hmm,
2: when
1: I do.
2: When the heck were those the last offered in a movie theater?
0: I'm sure they're still available somewhere. Aren't they?
1: They got them at Dollar Tree.
0: I mean, he says that they're classic movie theater candy. So
1: yeah, I would say that's classic, huh?
0: Mm.
2: Yeah, it's been decades since it's been offered there.
0: Isn't that sort of licorice-y? Good and Plenty?
1: Yes, kinda it's licorice-y. Got licorice in it.
0: Okay. Yeah, I like it, as I recall. Candy-coated licorice, not too shabby. Coming in at number 7, Junior Mints.
1: Some of my favorite.
0: It's
1: delicious. Junior Mints.
0: It's mint, and it's covered in chocolate. It's a little bit like a York peppermint patty.
1: Very much.
0: Made
1: a burst,
0: tiny.
1: Burst of mint in your mouth.
0: Yeah, and you don't get carried away to a mountaintop, which is good.
1: Mm-hmm.
0: Number 16, Mike and Ike. Mike and Ikes.
1: Mike and Ikes.
0: Now, here's the thing. I like the Mikes. I don't care for the Ikes. Not that big a fan.
1: No, I'm not either.
2: Ike is so upset at you.
0: Yeah, I don't know. But actually, these are actually really good. Original fruit flavored Mike and Ikes.
1: I like Mike and Ikes.
0: Number 15, Milk Duds.
1: This is a favorite. Yeah. This is a favorite.
0: If you have some dental work that you're tired of and you'd like it to be pulled out of your mouth,
1: this is what you do.
0: This is the way to do it.
1: Or if your kids, you know, they're young and they're losing their teeth, just give them a box of Milk Duds.
0: Oh, yeah.
1: They'll all be pulled out within minutes.
2: Teeth? What teeth?
0: Yeah, it's going to look like that that kid from Deliverance.
1: It will be. Well, you don't want to look like that. That's kind of scary.
0: Number 14. Here's the other dental work remover.
1: Oh, this is a good one.
0: Dots.
2: Yes.
1: The flavor is it's okay. Mm-hmm. You know, they're not
2: my
1: favorites.
2: Too much work for the flavor. I'm sorry.
1: Yes.
0: I like Dots better than Jujubes. I've never liked the Jujubes.
1: Oh, I love Jujubes.
2: Kind of the same thing, really, though, when you think about it.
0: I think the Jujubes are a little more like gummy.
1: The Jujubes are smaller. They have a different flavor to them.
0: Yeah, they definitely have a different flavor.
2: And they'll
0: flavor.
2: Still yank out all your dental work.
0: Coming in at number 13, bottle caps.
1: Nah.
0: Bottle caps are nothing more than Necco wafers with an edge on them.
1: I think those are ranked too high.
0: Mm. I would have put bottle caps dead last. Bottle caps would be number 19 on a list of 18. That's where I put bottle caps. Number 12, Whoppers. Why is this not top 5?
1: Oh, this should be top 5.
2: Yeah, that should be higher.
1: Oh, no doubt.
0: Man.
1: Maybe this is it candy that kids like or candy that adults like? Or is it just everybody's piled together?
0: It's candy that Julia Duda-Duda likes.
1: Oh, Julia.
0: Mm-hmm. She's the final arbiter here. I don't have Whoppers often, but when I do, she says, I can never feel certain afterward whether I like the eating experience or whether I never want to eat them again. They're just so absurdly crunchy to the point where I can't imagine trying to enjoy them during a movie. You would just hear yourself crunching. However, the malted chocolate flavor isn't bad, so I have to give the Whoppers some credit.
1: Whoppers are awesome.
2: Because the popcorn is so quiet.
0: Yeah, it's true. Number 11, Nerds.
1: Nah.
0: Nerds!
1: No, thank you.
0: Nerds would be down there at number 20, right behind bottle caps.
2: Behind the bottle caps.
1: Yeah.
0: I have no use for Nerds. I've never liked them. I think they're stupid and wrong. But, hey, you enjoy them if you like. Number 10, now we're back in the zone, snow caps.
1: Yes, I love a snow cap.
0: Love your snow caps.
1: Those are really
2: haven't had
1: good.
2: Them in a long time, though.
0: Mm. Do they still have them? This box looks
1: like still have these.
0: This box looks like it was from the 1930s.
1: Maybe.
2: They haven't changed the look that much.
0: Come on by, grab yourself some snow caps, and see one of the new talkies that we're showing. Okay. Number 9, chocolate chip cookie dough bites.
1: These are pretty good.
0: My daughter got some when we went to a movie together, and I managed to wheedle a couple out of her, and I thought, I will never buy these.

0: Very nice.
1: Absolutely.
0: Number six, way too high, Skittles.
2: Yeah, way too high.
1: Yes, I agree. But, that's a kid candy. Above the M&Ms?
0: Above the M&Ms.
1: No, Julia's out of her mind.
0: Yes, she is. Julia Dudaw lost her mind somewhere around the Whoppers.
1: Somewhere around the Dew.
0: I think it was the Whoppers that did it for her. Number five, Goobers.
2: No.
0: It's nothing more than chocolate-covered peanuts. No, there's nothing wrong with them.
2: Blah. Like, they're
0: really?
2: Bland.
0: Okay.
1: Again, not above the M&Ms. Sorry.
0: I prefer a chocolate-covered cashew, but they don't sell those at the movie theater. Number four, Reese's Pieces.
2: Delicious.
0: Or as we like to call them in the South, Reese's Pieces.
2: Mm-hmm.
0: Yeah. I'm all about that. Number three is Raisinettes.
2: I love Raisinettes.
0: Chocolate.
2: If you don't like raisins, though, you're raisins. A big old thumbs down on
1: that's true.
0: Yeah, oh, you would hate that, yeah.
2: I like them.
0: I saw on the Food That Made America the invention of Raisinettes, that they were trying just different stuff that they covered with chocolate.
2: Yeah.
0: And it was like most of it was terrible.
2: Mm-hmm.
0: It's like, let's try a ham sandwich and chocolate. Okay, that's no good.
2: No.
0: Then they came across raisins and it was like, well, damn. Okay, put these in a box right now. Came up with a name on the spot, Raisinettes. Number two, way too high, Sour Patch Kids.
2: Yeah, way too high.
1: Way too high.
2: It's a kid's candy.
0: Mm-hmm.
1: And again, what the heck is that doing over M&Ms?
2: That's crazy.
0: Good point. Good point, Steve. No, that's number 17 on the list of 18. And number one, oh, I love these. I love these. If I am going to buy something at the theater, it's going to be this. Nestle's Bunch of Crunch.
2: Never even had it.
0: Oh, my God.
1: Really? I've never had that.
0: Little
2: no.
0: tiny
1: that
0: clusters
1: good.
0: That are basically a Nestle's Crunch bar, but they're just little clusters.
1: It's like open up the little box and just tip
2: never,
1: it back and
2: it.
1: Just let it all go right,
0: right
1: in your
2: I like
1: mouth.
2: Crunch
0: right.
2: bar, but
0: right
2: I've never had
0: mouth.
2: Bunch of Crunch.
0: Oh, man, it's good. It is so good. No denying the sheer deliciousness of the milk chocolate that this candy has to offer. We're not talking any of that semi-sweet nonsense, just good old rich creamy and sweet milk chocolate, but the texture is really where Bunch of Crunch shines, with each bite offering a crisped, rich crunchiness, rice crunchiness, that isn't overly intense or too crunchy. It's just the right amount of crispiness, an airy yet crunchy texture that no other candy can quite duplicate.
2: Wow.
0: Except, of course, Crackle. Okay, so if you had to rank top three movie theater candies, what do you got?
2: Junior Mints, Whoppers, M&Ms.
0: Steve?
1: M&M's of any flavor, Reese's Pieces, and then probably I would do Bunch of Crunch.
0: Mm. I think Bunch of Crunch definitely goes on top for me. Probably chocolate chip cookie dough would be number two, and then
1: that's in there, yeah.
0: Peanut M&M's.
1: That's pretty high.
0: Yeah. Love me some peanut M&M's. I will sometimes buy a shareable bag and not share it.
2: Where are the Jujubes?
0: No Jujubes on this list.
2: Good,
0: they didn't make the list.
2: Huh? Oh, didn't make it.
0: Seems so unfair.
2: That does seem unfair.
1: Yeah. Grant asked the question.
2: What about Juicy Fruit? Where's the Juicy Fruit?
1: Grant asked, where's Twizzlers?
2: Where's Twizzlers?
0: Good question.
1: And Richard the Cop wants to know about peanut butter M&Ms. Those aren't available at every movie theater, though.
0: No, they are not. Part of the problem.
1: And Bridget,
0: for sure.
1: Bridget asked, did they miss Spree candy?
0: Spree.
2: Oh, yeah.
0: I miss Spree.
2: You can't forget the Spree.
0: Denson and Fuller, my insurance agents, are on Crescent Avenue in Homewood. 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
6: We have a crash in Shelby County, Meadowbrook, on Highway 280 West at Brook Highland Parkway. The wrecker is on the scene. I'm Phil Carter in the traffic center.
7: Well, to start this week, we have very warm days ahead. Highs today in the upper 80s and lower 90s. Overnight tonight into Tuesday morning, very humid, lows right around 70. And then while most of Tuesday will be calm by Tuesday afternoon, Tuesday night, and into Wednesday, we certainly could have a few showers and rumbles of thunder. But starting Wednesday, we'll likely have fairly elevated rain chances, likely lasting through the weekend. Thankfully, though, no severe weather is forecast, and it's going to remain warm. I'm ABC 3340's Riley Blackwell on Talk 99.5.
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0: 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Howdy, howdy, howdy. Beautiful day. Monday. TNF Down Syndrome Golf Tournament, Inverness Country Club. We're broadcasting live. That's why you're not getting us on YouTube right now. Mm-hmm. Sorry.
1: Yeah. Tomorrow we'll be back in studio.
0: We will indeed.
1: Yeah.
0: Looking better than ever, I must say. You'll be tanned after doing...
1: Yeah, I might be a little burned today.
0: 18 holes on the golf course.
1: Yeah.
0: Very, very nice. Let me see some of the texts we have received here thus far this morning. Mark says... why are almost all radio stations 90 point something, like 99.5?
1: Like, why aren't they 30.5 or something like that?
0: The FM dial goes from, I believe, 80-something, 87?
1: 80,
0: so, what was it, Steve?
2: 88.9.
0: Okay. Because I could have sworn I saw an 87.7 on my dial, but I'm probably hallucinating.
2: Sorry, 87.9, you're right.
0: Okay, 87.9.
1: 87,
0: yeah.
1: And then it goes up to
0: 108. Mm-hmm. Yeah, 108. And here's the thing. Many people don't know this. Even people in radio don't know this. The lower on the dial you are, the better your signal is. So your NPR stations that tend to hover around 90.3 or 88.9 or whatever, that's generally going to be your best strong. Not necessarily strong. You know, the strength depends on whether you have 100,000 watts.
1: Like
0: we do.
1: Us.
0: Thank you very much. We are...
1: We're the Mammer Jammer.
0: We're about the most powerful radio station in the state of Alabama.
1: It's true,
0: we?
1: Yeah. We've got what they call a very large stick.
0: Yeah, us and Jocks. But I can pick us up a lot farther in most directions than I can pick up Jocks, which we love. They're buddies down the hall.
1: They're our brothers.
0: They're good folks over there. We love them. But yeah, look, there are obviously, we have 107.7. That's hot 107.7.
1: Mm-hmm.
0: So, you know, there are those in the hundreds, 106.9, 102.5. These are all radio stations I'm not telling you the call letters of because I don't care for them or the people who work there. Just kidding. 105.5. Anyway, so they're not all in the 90s, but there are several in the 90s. You are correct. We do tend to hit a lot of 90s, and that's where I've worked for most of my life. I think 95.1, the Fox in Montgomery. I worked there for a while.
1: Might have all been 90s except for 102.5.
0: Yep.
1: It was WZBQ.
0: That's right, for a minute.
1: WZBQ in Northport, Alabama.
0: Now they've taken it and turned it into the Bull. Okay, let me see what else we have. Joe says, it's simple, Trump fights. We have had national-level politicians for decades tell us that they're fighters. They turned out to be wusses. Trump fights. We love that. Signed, the common sense people of America. I think that's true. I do believe that's true. I mean, this is the first president I can remember who will stand up in front of the media and go, you're just liars.
1: Mm-hmm. Oh, right to their
0: liars.
1: Face. He'll just call them right out.
0: Knock it off. You're lying about this, and you know you're lying about this. Stop it. And they go, like, no, we're not going to. You're mean. Let's see. Richard missed a joke opportunity. John Byrd classifies as one of those nerds, and I don't like the candy either. I don't think John Byrd qualifies as a nerd.
1: Yeah, but you talk about somebody that had fun on Friday night at Jawbone Jam.
0: He was having a good time.
1: What the heck? What's going on there?
0: Yeah,
1: his wig hair kept getting in his mouth.
0: He was dressed
1: he was
0: as a 90s grunge guy. I don't know why.
1: Every time I looked at him,
2: he might have had just a little too much fun.
0: Yeah.
2: Because maybe. He actually didn't go home. He came here and slept.
0: Oh my.
1: Oh, I don't think you're supposed to let that cat out of the bag.
0: Uh-oh.
2: I got news for you. Andrew would have done it if I didn't.
0: I know you had to leave early, Steve. Did you go do your music trivia thing, or did you just go home?
2: I went home.
1: Okay. Yeah, because he had to get up early.
0: Yeah, I understand.
2: Music trivia started right about the time the doors opened up. So, there wasn't any way I could do the hosting thing on that.
0: And we got people who were hostile with us on my Facebook page. Going, stop taking Steve away. Like, we'll take him whenever we want to. You can't stop us.
2: Yeah.
0: Richard, the cop says, plain Hershey bar broken up into hot buttered popcorn. That sounds delicious.
1: Yeah, it really does.
2: It did work, yeah.
1: Thanks for the idea.
2: I could see that. It'd be a little messy.
1: I bet it's messy. Yeah. I mean, you need some of those wipes.
2: Yeah. Between the butter and the melted chocolate, man.
1: Good gracious.
0: You need a wet nap for sure. Joe says, what about Rolos? Yeah, I was wondering about that myself.
1: Rolos
0: are great. They're chewy and caramelly and chocolatey and delicious. Three movie candy favors, peanut M&M, Raisinets, and Goobers, says Big Rick. Thanks for sharing that with us. He also says Sugar Babies are the ultimate dental remover. I think that is true.
1: Sean wants the whitefish.
0: Hmm.
1: I don't care for the whitefish.
0: Johnny Dangerously, I'll have the whitefish.
1: Hmm.
0: 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Okay, we're on the odd frequency, it's true. Remember the 95 rock homegrown album?
1: Yeah.
2: Oh, yeah.
0: Boy, I don't.
1: Oh, I can see it like clear as day.
0: Yeah?
1: Yeah.
0: Well, you were working there at the time, weren't you?
1: Well, I was right after that.
0: Yeah, okay.
1: That came out.
0: And it came immediately after that, yeah. Who was on there? I want to say, was it like Popsicle Blonde?
2: I can't remember.
0: The Velcro Pygmies.
1: I can't remember.
0: I remember now seeing a cassette version of this. And it was full of a lot of names of bands from days gone by in Birmingham. The Suburban Love Junkies were on there, if I recall correctly.
1: Wow, you're remembering a whole lot more.
0: Well, I'm looking at the label in my mind here as I'm looking at all the different bands. I remember I liked three or four songs on that cassette pretty well, but cassette. Oof.
2: 95 Rock Homegrown. I actually found this thing on the internet.
0: Okay.
1: Really?
2: I can tell you. Telluride was on there.
0: Telluride, yeah.
1: Telluride, yeah, that makes sense.
0: Of course.
2: Called Paris, Cold Steel, The Mortals, KD Riser, The Bourgeois.
0: The Bourgeois.
2: Jay Willoughby's on there.
0: Yeah, I'm not surprised.
2: That Girl's Back in Town is the name of the song he did.
0: Alrighty then.
2: Randy Sachs and a group called 24 Karat.
0: 24 Karat. Yeah, I remember 24 Karat. Interesting. Okay. Good stuff. I wonder if you could find a copy of that somewhere
1: eBay,
0: nowadays.
1: eBay, probably.
0: Yeah. How much will they pay you to take it? Andrew says
2: they're saying if you're looking to shop for it on the low side, it's $10. On the high side, $45.
0: Yikes. Andrew says orange slices at the movie theater. Is that true? Is that a good thing?
2: What, the candied ones?
0: Yeah, yeah, orange slices.
1: Not the real fruit.
0: Remember this was something that somebody wrote in some time ago, just said orange slices. Andrew playing off of that. He's doing a callback.
1: I don't know if he is.
0: Callback to a million years ago.
1: He's probably like, no, I like orange slices.
0: Did anybody see the fight on Netflix?
1: Nope.
2: No, and
0: I could
2: most
0: not,
2: of the people that actually tuned in didn't either.
0: I could not keep my eyes open long enough to get to the Rousey Carano fight, and I'm glad. I'm glad I didn't bother trying to watch that.
1: What was it,
0: 17 seconds?
1: Yes.
0: 17 seconds. I've had belches that lasted longer than this fight. Honestly.
1: Well, that's gross.
0: Yeah. But seriously, it was... to his credit, Steve was absolutely right. Ronda Rousey in much better shape than Gina Carano. Gina lost 100 pounds. When I saw that she lost 100 pounds, she went from 241 to 141, I said... Oh, you have no idea what kind
1: she
0: of mass you have now.
1: Yeah.
0: Like, you're not going to be able to fight because you're used to fighting at a much higher weight. And you're just not going to... Sure enough, man, 17 seconds. She was down, arm bar, done, tapped out, over. Congratulations to Ronda Rousey. She says she's never fighting again.
1: Done.
0: Well, with that payday, she never has to fight again, most
2: leaving
0: likely.
2: On a high note.
0: Yeah. True story. Dixon and Vining, Talk 99.5. Stick around.
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4: A documentary filmmaker behind the series The MLK Project is now weighing in on the recent charges against the Southern Poverty Law Center. Chad Jackson was a guest on the 1819 News podcast with host Brian Dawson, and he says it's very important to have discernment and look for the hidden hand behind many of these political movements out there.
5: All boils down to Leninism, quite frankly, and beyond that, a Marxist interpretation of Hegelian dialectics, where you create the issue and then you create the counter issue. You create the kind of reaction to the issue so as to move a civilization in the direction you wish it to go. It's not just the Southern Poverty Law Center. Again, there's a lot of organizations, think tanks, entities that exist for the very purpose of furthering the revolution. Because the issue is never the issue. The issue is always a revolution.
4: I'll be back with more Alabama stories after this.
6: 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At 1819 News, the podcast, we are in pursuit of a free and flourishing Alabama. 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I hope you'll join us.
4: A tip from a resident in Calera was able to end a manhunt this past weekend. Police were searching for 43-year-old Christopher Green after he was spotted in a vehicle that was reported stolen out of Nashville, Tennessee. That car was then left alongside Interstate 65 with Green running into the woods. This led to an all-night search by police. Green was then spotted in those woods by a Calera resident who was at a local gas station. I'm Andrea Tice.
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1: Good morning, everyone. Welcome in on this Monday, May 18th, 2026. It is a gorgeous day to start. We are broadcasting from Inverness Country Club today, a part of Down Syndrome Alabama Golf Tournament. Tee it up. Is a lot of fun, and we've been a part of it for many years, and again, broadcasting from out here today. Just a beautiful day. Sunshine. Here's what we've got weather-wise. High of about 88. Just feels really great out here now. Nice on Tuesday as well, 88. And look out, here come the rain chances back. Looks like an increase of chances, about 40% on Wednesday, and that goes up from there, 60% chance on Thursday. And it may be kind of a wet Memorial Day weekend as we progress forward, but a little early to tell for sure. That's what we're looking at now, but that can change, and we'll keep you updated. But just enjoy these next couple of days because it's absolutely beautiful. I'm Valerie Vining. He's Richard Dixon, Dixon and Vining, weekday morning 6 to 10. Oh. And again, out of the studio today, no YouTube TV, but we'll be back in studio tomorrow and jump back into what we normally regularly do.
0: I'm going to get a haircut just to make it perfect.
1: Are you a haircut? Do you need one?
0: Yeah.
1: Really?
0: It's getting a little shaggy.
1: Uh-huh.
2: Which one are you cutting?
1: Which one? That's very good.
0: Ain't no hair. Mm-hmm. Ain't no hair to cut there.
1: Not
0: 806
1: much.
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12: And now, it's Dixon and Vining's top three things you need to know.
0: The news is so big, it was getting
1: What's up with that? All right. Two people were shot over the weekend. This was in the Wilsonville community. Shelby County Sheriff's deputies got a call. This was after 9 o'clock Saturday night about that shooting. One of the victims apparently ran to a nearby residence for assistance after being shot and was taken by ambulance to UAB Hospital. The second person that was shot suffered a bullet wound to their shoulder and had to be airlifted to the hospital from the Wilsonville area. A person of interest was detained, but it's unclear what led to that shooting. And again, you don't hear about that very often in the Wilsonville community, but you know, it sounds like potentially this might have been domestic in nature, but we'll wait and see. But at least the person that is responsible for the shooting has been taken into custody by police. So
0: allegedly.
1: Yeah. Allegedly.
0: Allegedly we'll responsible allegedly. For the shooting.
1: Allegedly responsible.
0: Yeah.
1: But they've been detained. Police in Austin have arrested three juveniles believed to be connected to a dozen shooting incidents. This happened over the weekend, injuring four people. They struck two fire stations. A 15-year-old and a 17-year-old are now in custody following the shooting that started late Saturday and went into Sunday morning. Late Sunday, a third suspect, this was a 16-year-old who fled from a vehicle following a pursuit from earlier in the day. They were detained. Authorities said the 17-year-old already had a warrant connected to a theft of a firearm. The 15-year-old allegedly stole another gun. According to police, the suspects allegedly stole multiple vehicles throughout this entire crime spree.
0: Oof.
1: Fired shots at apartment complexes, at residential homes, pedestrians, two fire stations. And again, there were firefighters inside one of those fire stations. Thank goodness none of them were struck. One of the four victims shot suffered critical injuries, but the other four victims apparently are going to be okay with non-life-threatening injuries. But this was just a crazy rampage. They were just, you know, there didn't seem to be a target. They were just randomly doing this. And you're like, good Lord, find this 15 and 16 and 17-year-old and get him into custody. And they eventually were able to do that. But can you imagine if you were working with the Austin Police Department, how hectic and crazy that must have been?
0: I wonder how much them being, quote, juveniles, end quote, had something to do with this, if they thought, oh, we're all under 18, so we're not going to get in any real trouble. But, you know, when you shoot people, that changes the game quite a bit. They're like, you made adult decisions, so you get to go to adult court. And in the past, we've certainly seen, and Austin, Texas is the San Francisco of Texas, for those of you that don't know it, we have seen judges go real lenient on 15, 16, 17-year-olds. So these guys may have thought that, you know, we can get away with this and not really serve any serious time. I hope that is not the case. I hope that they get a judge who throws the book at them.
1: Yeah, and again, the fact that no one died in this whole incident that these three kids were involved in is just amazing. I know we have some injuries, but can you imagine those firefighters who are trying to do their job and they're inside the firehouse and all of a sudden here come shots fired into the firehouse? You're
0: absolutely
1: like,
0: insane.
1: Just crazy. And finally, there's a person, a man in St. Louis who is accused of stealing, get this, more than $10,000 worth of items from Sam's Club. His name is DeMonte J. Walton. And apparently the way his tactic was this. He would use the Sam's Club plastic totes to conceal things like bulk candy, beef tenderloin, and lamb, and then he would steal it from the store. Investigators were able to use facial recognition to develop some leads on Walton, which led to his arrest. He's accused of stealing items also at Home Depot and facing first-degree robbery and armed criminal action charges related to a theft that happened earlier in the year back in February. But $10,000, I don't know, nowadays with beef as expensive as it is, Richard, maybe that wasn't very many trips out of Sam's.
0: Well, probably not. this does remind me of a case that happened here a few years ago. It was at Academy Sports. Guy picked up some totes. You know, I'm like, why is Academy Sports selling totes? What's that all about? I don't know. But they had some totes like that. And he loaded it up with all kinds of fishing equipment. I mean, it was tackle boxes, lures, just tons of stuff. And the thing that tipped the cashier off is when he lifted it onto the belt. It looked like it was heavy.
1: Uh-huh.
0: She's like, let's take the top off of this
1: see
0: and
1: what
0: see.
1: That is.
0: Yeah. Yeah, they came and got him. I mean, it was attempted theft because he didn't get all the way out with it. But
1: well, they got those fishing tackle boxes too. I'm sure people have like, well, let's put a few lures.
0: Yeah,
1: we'll
0: just drop some of this in here.
1: I need some fishing line in here, and we'll throw that in there too.
0: You know, we were talking a couple of weeks ago about the shoplifting that has gone rampant, and there are people out there who are like, I just try to steal as much from the big corporations as I can. It's not a victimless crime. You're driving up the prices for those of us who actually pay.
1: Mm-hmm.
0: Pay. Just pay, okay? Just pay. And if you can't afford to pay, don't buy it. It's annoying.
1: That's why I have, on two occasions, witnessed somebody stealing something from a store. I don't think twice about telling somebody in the store about it. I don't care what. I mean, you're causing a problem for me.
0: Right.
1: Because next time I come back in the store, all these items, they're going to cost more because you're stealing.
0: So when does the official name change to Karen come through? Have you seen that? Is that... I'm just kidding. I'm with you.
1: I have no doubt. It happened once at Academy Sports, and then somebody was at Macy's during Christmas stealing jewelry. I was like, you know, this is, you know, I'm not going to be the one that confronts you because nowadays people are a little bit...
0: They'll knife you.
1: Yeah, they're a little crazy.
0: Yeah.
1: But, I mean, don't let that just go.
0: No.
1: Because, again, it's costing people like me and you, our listeners, when you go back to those stores to shop, well, why are the prices so high? Well, they keep getting ripped off, and everybody's just like, oh, I'm not saying anything to anybody.
0: Loss prevention, baby.
1: Mm-hmm.
0: It's not good. Good. 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Obviously, coming up next, AI might actually be of some use to you, and I don't mean just, you know, doing your college homework for you. There's actually real-world possibilities with AI to do away with some of the drudgery tasks that you have to put up with. I'll tell you more about it in moments. 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
16: Hey, have you decided who you're voting for in the state house race?
17: I have. I'm sticking with Jim Carnes.
16: Really? 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
17: Experience and results. 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
16: I do like that he's consistent.
17: Exactly. He helped pass Alabama's voter ID law to protect election integrity. He stands with law enforcement, and he's a dependable conservative vote, not just talk.
16: That matters. Seems like a lot of folks campaign conservative and then forget once they get to Montgomery.
17: Not Jim Carnes. He's proven. From the State House to the County Commission, he's delivered.
16: Sounds like we need to keep that kind of leadership.
17: We do. That's why I'm voting Republican Jim Carnes for State House. Re-elect Jim Carnes. Proven conservative leadership.
18: Hello, Alabama. 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
22: This collision 280 West at Brook Highland Parkway has the two left-hand lanes blocked. We also have wrecks 459 North before Highway 280, exit 19, 65 North at Highway 31, exit 252, and 65 North at exit 254. I'm Phil Carter in the Traffic Center.
23: It's the last week of school for many kiddos across the state, and it's beginning to feel a lot like summertime out there. Highs to start the work week near 90 degrees today and tomorrow, middle 80s the rest of the week as we welcome back. Chance for afternoon pop-up storms beginning Wednesday and continuing into your Memorial Day weekend plans. Today and tomorrow, however, we don't have to worry about the rain, just the heat as humidity climbs as well. Morning lows all week long will be mild, waking up in the upper 60s and quickly heating through the morning hours. And maybe see 30 through 40 meteorologists. 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

0: Let's hear it for the boy. Anybody remember what movie this one's from? Anybody? Bueller? Anybody?
1: The
2: Footloose.
0: Footloose, correct. 5 points to you and
1: Thank
0: your team.
1: You.
0: Bravo. Yeah, I think a lot of people forgot that this was part of the Footloose soundtrack. There were several good songs on there. Trying to remember the one that he was dancing out his anger at the old mill.
1: That was a great scene.
0: Yeah. Kevin Bacon says, a lot of that wasn't me. You notice how it was all done in silhouette?
1: Yeah.
0: They got a guy who actually knew how to dance.
1: It's like he was pretty good.
0: Yeah, he was great.
1: Nice dancing there.
0: He was great.
1: Mm-hmm.
0: I'm embarrassed by how much I like the movie Footloose.
1: That's, you know, I mean, back in the day, it was entertaining.
0: It really was.
1: Like people say, you know, Top Gun, oh, that's a terrible movie. In the genre of the year that it was done, and I think Jaws, too, sometimes when you go back and watch Jaws, you say, well, that's so fake, it's so bad. And some of Top Gun is that way. Footloose, yeah, I think it was the music and the, you know, and we say that about Flashdance.
0: Yeah.
1: I kind of put Footloose and Flashdance kind of in the same, you know, arena.
0: I think probably rightfully so, except one of them I'm embarrassed by how much I like, and the other one I just hate. So
1: I like them both. I'll just say it. I like them both.
3: I think, mind the original Footloose. The remake, I don't know why they even did it.
0: Oh, I didn't see that.
1: Mm-mm.
0: But I will say, by the way,
3: time.
0: One of the things that is funny about it is that, you know, Chris Penn played his best friend, Kevin Bacon's best friend, and he really did not know how to dance. And so they actually had to teach him how to dance so that he could go do the club scene where they were dancing. It's kind of funny. It's a life-imitating art. It is Dixon Dividing on Talk 99.5 and Talk99.5.com, live from the Inverness Country Club, the teed up for Down Syndrome Golf Tournament taking place. Valerie's going to be in that. I would play, but as you know, I, of course, in high school, injured myself in a windmill accident while
1: was
0: I was
1: that
0: golfing.
1: It? Yeah. Yeah, that windmill, so, you got to look out for that.
0: It was rough, man. It really was. Later, I barely got the ball into the clown's mouth later. It was tough.
1: This is good stuff. Oh, goodness. Yeah, looking forward to playing it. That's going to be so nice today. Our friends at Noble Contractors, they have some exciting news. They have merged with Lifetime Roofing. 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I was at Jawbone Jam, and somebody was asking me, they said, I know you talk about a gutter guy that you've got, and I really do need some new gutters. And I said, it's Noble Contractors. If you're not sure, just text us. We'll get you the information. But he's wonderful. A veteran of the military, just loves what he does, helping people left and right with new gutters, gutter covers, and he cleans out gutters, too. If you got a gutter issue, whatever it may be, let him come out and assess what's going on. If you see sometimes the water is flowing over the top of the gutter, and we may be seeing that with all the heavy rain that may be coming our way later in the week, this is a good time to call Daniel and get him out to assess what's going on. If you need brand new gutters, he can do that. 6-inch seamless gutters, the gutter covers, he does repairs, whatever needs to happen when it comes to gutters, this is who you want to contact. 422-3034, that's the number. Also, don't forget that he has some financing available as low as 0% for 21 months. Noble Contractors, give him a call today. That number again, 205-422-3034.
0: I read an X post, got to be about a year ago, that really hit home for me. It was when AI was just beginning to take off. And it said, I have no problem with AI. I'm just upset that it's doing like the music and the art, which is the stuff that I want to do. Why can't we get it to do like the vacuuming and the laundry? These are the things we need the AI to do. I'm like, couldn't agree more.
1: Mm-hmm.
0: Guess what? Someone is working on that even as we speak. We're talking about thinking robots with brains that mimic our own and are able to interact with the world and use objects. Much like in real life, as any teenager can attest, the first tasks boffins are teaching the robots to take on are things like emptying the washing machine, washing the dishes, and sweeping up.
1: You know, that'd be great as long as they don't talk back. If they start talking back, I'm going to get a baseball bat. You know what I'm saying?
0: It's if say, Alexa,
1: I need her just to say, yes, ma'am. Yes, ma'am. I will do that. Yes, ma'am.
0: Far from the dish-shaped robo-vacuum cleaners of a couple of years ago, bleeding-edge tech does it by learning by trial and error, as a human does, Physical AI is AI for the body. It's about having different forms of robots that communicate with each other, safely work side by side with humans, and learn as they perform tasks. They're also, by the way, coming up with a whole new factory. It's called the Robot Factory, basically AI, and they're going to have their robots building robots.
1: That's pretty wild.
0: Did we learn nothing from the Orville, where the Kalon did this? Did we learn nothing from Terminator, Terminator 2, Terminator 3?
1: Don't let
0: 3,
1: the robots make robots.
0: Terminator 4.
1: Yeah, let's not do that.
0: I mean, every single bad movie involving AI, iRobot, that's, you know, in the Orville, which a lot of people have not seen, I'm sure, it started off as a goofy Star Trek parody and then became just its own really good show. They would still throw the occasional joke in here and there, but it really, I'll put it to you this way, it's the best Star Trek version of the last 12 years easily, and it's not even Star Trek. But Seth MacFarlane obviously loved Star Trek, and he got it. But there was this officer named Isaac, you know, much in the same way that the Next Generation had Data and the original Star Trek had Spock. You always have to have that one officer who's logical and straightforward, whatever. Well, this one's actually a robot. He was part of the Kalon. They did a whole storyline about how the Kalon went bad, why they're the enemies, and it was multiple generations ago that the last Kalon that was built by a human rolled off the assembly line. And the problem was, humans were actually installing a conscience into these things, but when they started letting the Kalons make themselves, the conscience went away.
1: Oh, yeah.
0: And consequently, they had zero problems with just wiping out, you know, people wholesale, and why they're, you know, basically at war with the entire rest of the galaxy. This is what we're heading toward if we're going to keep doing this.
1: These robots will end up, you know, they'll be the boots on the ground. It won't be human beings. It'll be these guys. You know, you're right. That's where we're going.
0: I don't have a problem, by the way, and this is kind of interesting, because this is going to be the, you know, the death of us eventually. Imagine that Amazon truck pulls up to your house, and out pops a robot, and he gets the package that's supposed to be yours, and he brings it up, and he sets it on the porch, and he goes back, and he gets back in the self-driving Amazon vehicle that doesn't even need him to drive it, you know, and it takes off. Well, we just lost a job there. You know, there's a human being that was doing that job. I understand technology marches on, and you're not going to fix that. That's not going to change. AI is going to be taking jobs, and people who know AI are going to be taking jobs left, right, and center over the course of the next several decades. We're fortunate enough to work in an industry where AI could never replace us, because who's going to be as witty and good-looking as we are, Valerie? Honestly.
1: One of these days, there's going to be a Richard robot and a Valerie robot. Just watch and see. We might be long gone, but it might happen.
0: I'm hoping that we're long gone by then. That's where I need to be, long gone. They'll kill us and replace us with these robots, and we'll never know. Nobody will be able to tell. But I do like the idea of having Rosie.
1: Yeah, Rosie,
0: Rosie the robot from the Jetsons.
1: Yep, she was great.
0: Yeah, I mean, she can do the laundry, she can cook the meals, she can...
1: She was a little sassy, though, didn't she sass back?
0: She was kind of sassy.
1: She gave sassy.
0: She was, oh gosh, trying to think of the actress that she was mimicking. Was there a show called Mabel, I'm thinking of? Is that what it was?
3: You're thinking of Hazel.
0: Hazel, that's
1: Hazel,
0: right, yes.
1: Close to Mabel.
0: Right, it was the actress from
1: sisters.
0: Hazel that they were, yes, Hazel and Mabel.
1: Uh-huh.
0: They went together. Their last name was Maple. Hazel Maple and Mabel Maple. The Maple twins. And Shirley Booth was the name of the actress. And that was basically who, the woman who was voicing Rosie was after. She was trying to do a Shirley Booth impersonation. I know this. If I did have a robot maid, I wouldn't make her wear the goofy
1: little apron
0: maid outfit.
1: You don't want the apron and the little hat thing?
0: Why would you do that?
1: I'm afraid, Richard, you'd have her naked.
0: Well, first off, it would just be a robot, so it wouldn't actually look like a human being.
1: She'd be naked.
0: So that would be weird. Well,
1: I know
0: all robots
1: would be
0: like, naked.
1: I don't want that robot unless she's naked, is what Richard would say.
0: I don't want my robot wearing clothes like I don't want a monkey wearing clothes. It's just a little creepy.
1: Yeah, but the monkey, you know, there's stuff that, you know what I'm saying? There's a diaper for a reason.
0: Sure, but...
1: The robot, you're not going to have that problem.
0: You don't know.
1: A little oil.
0: I was
1: going to
0: say,
1: oil the shoulder.
0: What if there's an oil leak?
1: Oil the knee.
0: You never can tell. Things could get bad. That'll be enough of that. It's 6:30. Nixon Dividing. 8:30. Sorry. What is it? 8:30. Yeah, there you go.
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17: And we have a wreck in Meadowbrook, Highway 280 west of Brook Highland Parkway. The two left-hand lanes are blocked. And we have a crash with injuries on Green Springs Highway at Carr Avenue in West Homewood. I'm Phil Carter in the traffic center.
18: It's the last week of school for many kiddos across the state, and it's beginning to feel a lot like summertime out there. Highs to start the work week near 90 degrees today and tomorrow, middle 80s the rest of the week as we welcome back a chance for afternoon pop-up storms beginning Wednesday and continuing into your Memorial Day weekend plans. Today and tomorrow, however, we don't have to worry about the rain, just the heat as humidity climbs as well. Morning lows all week long will be mild, waking up in the upper 60s and quickly heating through the morning hours. And maybe see 30 through 40 meteorologists. I'm Kate Callen on Talk 99.5.
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12: 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So when CNN isn't lying about ISIS-inspired Muslim attacks in New York City, they're shilling for the Islamic regime attacks. The statement came after an Iranian source claimed to The Sun that Khamenei was actually in a coma and undergoing intensive care at the Sina University Hospital in Tehran.
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0: 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That's me on the keyboard there.
1: I'm pretty good.
0: That. Yeah,
2: nice job, Richard.
0: Let's see. I'm not sure who this is. Who is this pictured with you? Oh, it's John Montgomery. There he is. Okay. Wow, I didn't even recognize John because he's lost so much weight.
2: It was great to see him.
0: He used to wear glasses, and now he's bald, or close to bald anyway. Hey, we're all getting older, right? I'm not picking on him in any way, shape, or form. John used to be a very, very large man, and he took off a lot of weight to the point where the next time I saw him,
2: I didn't recognize him.
0: Yeah, I was one of those like, why do I feel like I know you? Like, I swear, I'm looking right at you.
2: I swear I know you. How do I know you?
0: I know you somehow. Yeah. John Montgomery was the number two guy at City Stages for all of its years.
2: He's very well known and connected in the Birmingham area. Owns big communications and just a great guy. And
0: hardest working man in show business.
2: And I hadn't seen him in a long time, and I was like, John! I did one of those.
0: You guys worked together at one point.
2: Yeah, we did.
0: Good times, man. Friday night was just a gas, getting to run across so many people, old friends that I hadn't seen in forever, new friends that I'd never met before. I was just thrilled to actually get to spend some time with some new people who are big, big fans of this radio station, big fans of Dixon and Vining, and we very much appreciate everybody who showed up. And if you didn't make it to that, well, we got a Christmas thing coming up in a couple of months. You know,
2: sure.
0: We'll do that.
2: Yep.
0: Maybe find another way to throw a little something extra into the fun. Okay. Speaking of AI being weird, in Atlanta, they have got the Waymo.
2: Mm-hmm.
0: You know what the Waymo is?
2: Yes, I've seen these vehicles.
0: This is a self-driving taxi type thing.
2: Remember, okay. I told you in Arizona, at Arizona State, they're everywhere.
0: Yeah,
2: I was like, what are all these white cars with nobody in it? I don't understand this. That's what it is.
0: Yeah, that's what it is. It's the Waymo. Well, in one neighborhood, in Buckhead, which is sort of the tawny part of Atlanta, it's a nicer part of Atlanta. Is there a nice part of Atlanta now?
2: Yeah, okay. And that would be one of them. I think, you know, it's changed a little bit over the years. But
0: yeah, it has. I mean, there was a mall right there in Buckhead that was a Cross Mall, something like that, I want to say. And, you know, it used to actually be a high-end, very tawny mall. And now you can't go more than a couple of weeks without hearing about a shooting taking place either inside the thing or in the parking lot. You're like, okay, so you got that too. Good job. You know, this is why we can't have nice things. But residents in Atlanta's Buckhead community are a little ticked off because Waymo is kind of using their neighborhood as a holding area. And the Waymos will just
2: they go in a cul-de-sac and they try to go around in the cul-de-sac.
0: Yeah, one neighbor, videos from neighbors on Battleview Drive show 13 Waymo cars driving through in a span of 10 minutes.
2: That's
0: 13
2: ridiculous.
0: 13 in 10 minutes.
2: Yeah, find another place.
0: These cars drive down, turn around, get back out again. One guy said at one point there were 8 that came through at the same time, and then they couldn't turn around because they were all jacked up on each other. And it's like, okay, what are you doing now? And they've, you know, tried to contact Waymo, and they're getting zero response, not getting any help from that at all.
2: And then they got real clever with the kids sign in the road. They said, oh, okay, well, you know what, we're going to screw up Waymo really bad because they won't know what to do with this.
0: Right.
2: So they put one of those plastic, you guys have seen them, the plastic signs that looks like a little small child, but it's a...
0: Usually has a flag in his hand that goes
2: up in there, like slow down through here or whatever.
0: Yeah.
2: When they did that, they didn't know, these vehicles didn't know how to respond, so then it was like a complete jam-up.
0: Right.
2: Some were facing each other, some were in a circle, it was just like a clown show. And they didn't know how to get out, they couldn't get out, and they're all in there, and they're like, this is exactly, and again, this is a residential neighborhood, you probably have seen one of these vehicles maybe once or twice. These are people that are working, taking their kids to school, they're probably not even using Waymo.
0: Yeah.
2: But yet, Waymo was using their neighborhood to do a turnaround. So they kept coming through, and that's why by the end of the day, there were some 50 cars that came through.
0: Mm-hmm.
2: They're like, what the heck?
0: I don't know what you're supposed to do. First off, can they not have a holding lot or something?
2: That's what they need.
0: They can pay somebody to use their lot and be like, this is going to be our holding place.
2: Kind of like taxis used to do years ago at the airport. They'd be lined up at the airport. Mm-hmm. When you needed one, you'd hail the taxi, and here it would come. These things, you're right, they probably need a place where they can park. Instead of, I guess, are the vehicles just driving around all day long until somebody says, hey, come get me?
0: I imagine right
2: they
0: up
2: never
0: until
2: stop.
0: Until they need a charge, because they're all electric, you know?
2: Yeah.
0: So my guess is that they drive around until they need to go charge up, and then they drive themselves back to their charging area.
2: Well, how about
0: area.
2: Just go to the charging area when you don't have anything going on?
0: Yeah. Or have something nearby, a place that, you know, you can be like, this is the Waymo lot or something. Driving around. This is a quiet neighborhood. It's a residential street. There are kids there. One guy said, look, I've seen both a dog and a cat almost get hit by these things because they're not really attuned to that, which is not good. And, you know, I can see how this neighborhood might be losing their minds over this. At some point, you might just be like, do we have one of those tack strips we can lay down?
2: Mm-hmm. That's kind of what this plastic sign with a kid was, because once they put that thing out, these vehicles didn't know what to do. Which is really kind of clever. Maybe put it further down the street so it doesn't even make it to the cul-de-sac, you know?
0: Yeah, there you go. Speaking of electric vehicles, this is a horrible story coming out of Tucson, Arizona. A couple says a truck driver saved their lives before he died in a crash on Interstate 10. It was last week. We were right at the tire of the semi. Tractor trailer's front passenger side tire blew out.
2: Oh.
0: Now, that will, of course, if you're traveling 65 miles
2: an hour.
0: Sounds
2: like a shotgun, a gun just went off, you know?
0: The vehicle then, of course, started veering toward the people that were in the next lane over. He grabbed the wheel, tried to correct the blowout, ended up steering away from them and into a concrete median. Immediately it caught fire. The truck started flipping. It was a hauler that had 10 vehicles, including several electric vehicles. And there was one explosion after another, after another, after another. The presence of those electric vehicles caused the fire to intensify rapidly, and punctuated by a series of explosions, Amanda Cota, one of the people in that vehicle, said, you just kept hearing explosion after explosion, and then the fire just kept getting bigger and bigger.
2: That's so sad.
0: Yikes.
2: And this man lost his life. The truck.

0: some transport. What about when you're in an accident? You're driving an electric car and you're in an accident? You want your battery blowing up on you?
1: No, thank you.
0: Yikes.
1: No.
0: That's not to say that a gas tank can't explode. We've seen that usually in movies when a car drives off a cliff. You know, it tumbles down, hits the bomb, sits there for a second, and then... I don't think it really happens
1: that
0: way.
1: We've seen enough movies, huh? Yeah. We've seen enough movies where it does that.
0: Yeah, I don't think it really does that.
1: No, it doesn't.
0: I think that's a lie. I think they're just making stuff up to try to make it look good. Get the special effects team on it. You wouldn't expect it from a battery-operated car, though, would you?
1: No.
0: You kind of feel like, hey, I'm safe now. I'm not carrying around...
1: a bunch of gasoline.
0: Yeah. In my case, 23 gallons is what I put in yesterday. 23 gallons.
1: What'd that set you back?
0: It was a small loan from Loan Shark, actually.
1: Loan Shark,
0: I had to go.
1: Mm-hmm.
0: Yeah, I went to fill the spiv, borrowed some cash. I have to pay it back by Thursday or he's going to come kill me. Rodney's Marine is on Lake Logan Martin. 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
0: It's 8:45. The date is 5:18.
1: Mm-hmm.
0: As you can see, I'm slowly falling apart.
1: I see. It's
0: and
1: okay.
0: And Valerie's going to be leaving very shortly.
1: Then what are you going
0: to
1: do?
0: I have to somehow hold this thing down myself.
1: You got Steve. Steve's with you.
0: Good.
1: Yeah.
0: Somebody should keep an eye on me. It's Dixon and Vining on Talk995 and Talk995.com.
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5: Alabama needs a fighter for Attorney General, and that's Katherine Robertson. She passed the toughest gang law in the country and made violent criminals serve longer sentences. As Attorney General, she'll stand with President Trump to deport violent illegals. Endorsed by sheriffs from Huntsville to Mobile, Alabama firefighters, and the NRA, Katherine will fight for Alabama families from day one. Tough, tested, conservative. Vote Katherine Robertson for Attorney General on May 19th.

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3: They've cleared that wreck in Meadowbrook, 280 West at Brook Highland Parkway. Still working the wreck in West Homewood, Green Springs Avenue at Carr. That's a wreck with injuries. I'm Phil Carter in the Traffic Center.
4: It's the last week of school for many kiddos across the state, and it's beginning to feel a lot like summertime out there. Highs to start the work week near 90 degrees today and tomorrow, middle 80s the rest of the week as we welcome back a chance for afternoon pop-up storms beginning Wednesday and continuing into your Memorial Day weekend plans. Today and tomorrow, however, we don't have to worry about the rain, just the heat as humidity climbs as well. Morning lows all week long will be mild, waking up in the upper 60s and quickly heating through the morning hours. And maybe see 30 through 40 meteorologists. I'm Kate Kellen on Talk 99.5.
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6: 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Howdy! What a beautiful Monday we have in store here, huh? Check it out. It is the 18th of May of 2026, and we have got a high of 88 degrees today. 88 tomorrow as well. Rain comes into the forecast on Wednesday, and then we are looking at potentially highs in the lower 80s. I don't think we're really going to have what you would call a cold front moving in, but it is going to be a very, very nice wet end of this week, and possibly over the entire Memorial Day weekend we might be looking at some rain. It's going to be okay. Look, we've had so many nice days. We're really gilding the lily here. We're right on the edge. I mean, how dare we ask for even more nice weather?
7: Mm-hmm.
6: Who do we think we are?
7: I don't know, but okay. It was lovely this weekend. Mm-hmm. Friday was nice. The weekend was beautiful. Today is going to be gorgeous. Tomorrow, and then we go downhill.
6: You got yourself a cocktail there?
7: Somebody just dropped something off. I don't know what's in this blue cup.
6: I saw they were mixing stuff over there with Redmond vodka, which I thought was interesting.
7: It could be a transfusion.
6: Uh-huh.
7: It's a little early for that.
6: It is indeed. You got to play some golf.
7: I'm like, hold on. I don't really need that for breakfast.
6: Make sure we got that swing.
7: Wait, I'm still working on the biscuit and the coffee.
6: That's right.
7: I can't switch gears yet.
6: No. It'll be a minute before you get there.
7: Yeah.
6: Thomas sends us a line, says, AI, do you want Cylons and Terminators? That's how you get Cylons and Terminators. Yeah, boy. It was a good Friday night. Thank you all for that. I did not arrive in time to get a shirt. Do you have any extras, says Tommy.
7: And I think we ran through them.
6: Done.
7: Yeah.
6: Gone. History. Sorry,
7: I think we had close to 200.
6: Mm.
7: And those were we were handing those out as quick as we could do it.
6: A lot of shirts. Glad I got mine.
7: Yep.
6: Jay says, Val, people in Phoenix hate Waymos because they actually do the speed limit. Yeah, that would drive me crazy as well.
7: Yeah, and I did note, well, and part of it was on a college campus, so it was like 30 miles an hour through there, or even a little less than that. So all these other cars get backed up behind them, and I'm like, oh, I don't know well, whatever.
6: My friend JD from Redland Rifle says, deploy the Nomo spike strips.
7: Uh-huh.
6: That'll pretty much stop them.
7: It would.
6: You're in a Johnny Cab, says Grumpy Old Coat. Welcome to Johnny Cab. Would you like your destination? Just drive. Robot family out for a road trip. 20 minutes in. Dad bot hears from the back seat. We have to go oil. Thank you, Wilson. Reminds me, no Jeff.
7: We didn't see Wilson. Wilson didn't come to Jawbone Jam. I didn't see him.
6: What's the story there, Wilson?
7: Come on.
6: How dare you not show up at our event? Who do you think you are, mister?
7: Who do you think?
6: Kroger brand croutons being recalled due to possible what?
7: Salmonella.
6: That's right.
7: I mean, come on. How can you get salmonella with croutons, for the love?
6: It's, guess what?
7: Milk
6: powder. The same milk powder that I think was being used in all of these other products. This is cheese garlic croutons. And the cheese, of course, uses a milk powder combination to kind of get the garlic and the cheese taste in there. And, yeah, this has happened again and again and again. And you may find these in Alabama as well. If you're buying food from Kroger for delivery, Kroger brand croutons are giving people the salmonella. Run!
7: That's not good.
6: Don't take it.
7: I mean, how can you mess up a crouton? I guess if you add a milk product.
6: If you add the milk powder to it, it's as good as done. Gee. You got problems, baby.
7: I love a good crouton, don't you, Richard, on a salad?
6: Are you kidding?
7: Man.
6: Croutons are the greatest thing ever in the history of food.
7: I agree.
6: You know, you can put them in soup. I love that. You can just sit and eat them out of the bag.
7: And I've never done that.
6: Really?
7: Yeah.
6: Lies.
7: I tell you, I really haven't. The one thing I hate is when you're on a diet and they bring you a salad with croutons on it. And it's just like when they bring the bread to the table, you're like, I want that so bad.
6: Can't have
7: but
6: it.
7: But I cannot eat that.
6: Push that to the other end of the table.
7: Mm-hmm.
6: Keep it over
7: it's
6: there.
7: Nothing worse. Okay, yeah. Just one crouton. Then you eat that one. You're like, I'm going to eat the second and the third, and here we go.
6: Five or six croutons on a salad are not the problem.
7: No.
6: The problem is when you just dip your hand in the bag and start coming up with handfuls of croutons and munching them, which are quite tasty. I was at a Grateful Dead concert in Irvine, California, many years ago, and I was walking out, and there was this car parked across the path. You know how when you leave a lot of arenas and stadiums and things of that nature, there's like a little walking path to get you from there to the parking lot, and there's this Audi parked like right across the path, walking up, and there's two guys in it, and they're stoned out of their minds.
7: Oh, Lord.
6: And I said, you guys look like you enjoyed the concert. They're like, yeah, man. Do you know how to get out of here? I said, well, for one thing, you're on the walking path, so that's a bad start.
7: Mm-hmm.
6: Probably need to head that way. And you see there's a little break in the trees over there? See if you can find your way through there, and that's where the road is. Oh, the guy goes, do you want some croutons? And he pulled the biggest bag, industrial-sized bag of croutons, out from, I thought, under his seat that I have ever seen. This thing was just magnificently large. And his buddy goes, yeah, man, we were at a show with a restaurant attached. And his buddy goes, he's a Grateful Dead fan. You don't have to explain it to him.
7: No.
6: I was like, you're right, you don't.
7: No explanation.
6: I don't need to know.
7: Bag of croutons.
6: I will pass on the croutons, though. I don't want anything your hands have been touching. I can tell you that right now. Yikes. One of the funniest things that I've run across over the past weekend now is the way the left is losing their mind over the reflecting pond.
7: Oh, my Lord, for the love, right?
6: Yeah.
7: Come on. If we can't make things beautiful so that everyone can enjoy, and we're always going to moan every time Donald Trump touches something or has anything to do with it, it's bad. Really?
6: You got people suing to try to stop this from happening. It's like, guys, it's already happening.
7: Mm-hmm.
6: It's already happening. He's in the process of fixing what Obama couldn't fix because, you know, they put a bad filtration system in. Joe Biden was going to spend $335 million on a new filtration system. All you really have to do is stop taking water out of the basin because that's where the algae is coming from.
7: Right.
6: And take it instead from the city water supply, which has enough chlorine in it naturally. I mean, you know, the city is chlorinating the water, as they always do, to really keep the algae growth to a minimum. I was there many, many, many years ago before Obama redid it, and it was fine. I mean, it wasn't really a problem. But this, you know, taking water out of the basin instead of taking it from the water supply created a real problem. Plus, they repainted the bottom of it. They painted it, like, white, and it just reflected the light back that created more algae. And there's blooms of algae, and there's little islands of algae that float on it. Now, it's not where Forrest Gump ran to see Jenny anymore, I'll tell you that.
7: It's certainly not that.
6: Yeah.
7: Well, maybe they'll get it resolved, and it will be nice again. Wouldn't it be nice to go to D.C. and you don't have the homeless hanging out in some of the main areas, and you're not dealing with drug addicts that are sitting out there on the main area, and you've got that pond that's all beautiful, and the ballroom is built and gorgeous, and we're moving forward with all those things that make D.C., it should be beautiful. So that people can visit and tourists can come see it.
6: Absolutely.
7: We should be proud of it.
6: If you're going to have the Chinese president come visit, we should try to make it at least as clean as Beijing.
7: Yeah, that would be nice.
6: That's not an unreasonable expectation.
7: I don't think it is either.
6: Donald Trump also willing to settle his lawsuit against the IRS in exchange for the creation of a $1.7 billion compensation fund for allies who say they were wrongfully targeted by the Biden administration. In January, President Trump, his sons, Donald Jr. and Eric Trump, and the Trump Organization sued the IRS for $10 billion. $10 billion. They asserted the agency should have done more to prevent former IRS contractor Charles Littlejohn from disclosing tax information to the New York Times, ProPublica, and what Trump's legal team described as other left-wing media outlets near the end of Trump's first term. Yeah, I mean, basically, you had a guy inside the IRS, which is a... it's a position of trust. And for this guy to just go and go, oh, well, let me just hand your tax information to some people. No.
7: No.
6: Absolutely not. That'd be like the desk guy at the YMCA handing your locker combination
7: out.
6: Thank
7: you very much for that. Yes, I appreciate that.
6: Not acceptable.
7: No.
6: So, I mean, this guy should personally have to pay a price, as well as the, the IRS, because they didn't do a very good job of keeping him in control. What a joke. Anyway, it is 9 o'clock. Valerie Vining's about to go tee off and tee it up for Down Syndrome. Good luck on the links.
7: Thank you much.
6: I hope you score really high.
7: What?
6: Is that good?
7: No,
6: I'm sorry.
7: What?
6: The other way.
7: Huh?
6: What's it supposed to be? Low. I hope
7: low,
6: you score really
7: low.
6: Low.
7: Yeah.
6: Yeah. Playing all 18 holes?
7: All 18.
6: Okay.
7: I hope I make it since I had like 2 hours of sleep. Good luck in the 9 o'clock hour. Thank you, Steve.
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8: 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Huntsville Mayor Tommy Battle said that Redstone Arsenal, where the U.S. Space Command will be located, is an essential part of national security. The City Council is now completing its original commitment made for this investment when the city of Huntsville and Redstone Arsenal were one of several places being considered for the relocation of the U.S. Space Command headquarters. I'll be back with more Alabama stories after this.
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8: Prioritize. State investigators are now involved in a case in Morgan County where a prison inmate has died after having a medical emergency within his cell. 34-year-old Randall Bolix died after he was taken to a hospital for treatment. He was arrested this past February in Falkville for sodomy charges and was being held in jail due to the nature of the offense. The identity of a drowning victim in Lake Martin has now been released. Georgia's student Jaden Barreto was with friends celebrating their recent college graduation. He was last seen jumping from a boat into the waters and never resurfaced. Barreto's body was recovered after an extensive search and an autopsy will be conducted. Well, this Monday, the Mobile County Health Department gets underway for the summer season with mosquito spraying. This will help reduce the mosquito population and mosquito-borne diseases. I'm Andrea Tice.
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6: 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Broadcasting live from Inverness Country Club for the Teeing Up for Down Syndrome Golf Tournament. Valerie Vining is about to go play in that. They actually tee off at 10, but there's a couple of ceremonial things that take place before that that she is going to be a part of, because that's what golf is all about. Ceremony, baby. It's all about the ceremony. A lot of good stuff out here, man. They're giving out sausage biscuits. They've got so many different things that you can bid on, including a 5-day, 4-night stay in Greece in a very, very nice hotel. That's just, you know, one of the many cool things that they have here. They have gift certificates to restaurants and things of that nature. I'm talking about stuff like Fleming's, you know, we're talking quality restaurants, if that's what is of interest to you. So feel free to stop by and bid on those at the Inverness Country Club, even if you're not playing in the tournament. You know, their goal here is to raise as much money for Down Syndrome of Alabama as humanly possible. And both Valerie and I are big fans of that organization. Ed Kerr and Missy usually drop by and chat with us about it. Ed's had a couple of health problems, had a little heart situation here recently, so he's not going to be playing in the tournament, but he's here. I got to talk to him a little bit earlier. Ed is just a great guy, a guy who really focuses on this thing and helps put it on every year. This is the 19th year, I believe, that they've been doing it. Wow, 19 years of raising money. And as is anticipated, every year it gets a little bit bigger. And a Monday is a great day to have a golf tournament, because if you're able to slide out of work and go, hey, look, it's for Down Syndrome, right? And then spend a day on the links, and a day like this, this weather is unbelievable. 88 degrees for a high today, 88 tomorrow, and then Wednesday, a little bit of rain creeps in the forecast. Yeah, looks like we might get rain Wednesday, Thursday, Friday, and on through Memorial Day weekend. Well, let's not panic just yet. Those things do change sometimes. 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If we are going to have rain and wind, Getting a tree that might be a problem taken down now would be a good idea. Just get it done in the spring while you can. And Alabama Tree Pros charges less than the other guys, a lot less than some other guys. I don't know. You know, there are times, I don't know if you've ever done this, where like you'll get estimates. You'll get several estimates. And you'll get one. Somebody will come in and they'll give you an estimate. You go like, you know I'm getting other estimates, right? 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They were expert. They did it exactly the way that I expected, and safely as well. 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Steve is here, though. Well, when I say here, he's there. I'm here.
20: He's over there. I'm somewhere. Yeah. I don't know he's where. Somewhere.
6: Here, there, and everywhere. Speaking of which, Paul McCartney was on Saturday Night Live this past weekend. I didn't watch it. I have it recorded if I wanted to go back and see it. Every year for the final episode, they break out Michael Che and Colin Jost swap jokes, and they both read jokes the other have written that they have never seen before. And it is hilarious because they are some of the most obnoxious, disgusting jokes you'll ever see or hear.
20: The things you can get away with on late-night TV.
6: Exactly. And so I love that particular aspect. That's why I recorded it, because I wanted to see that. But I did catch the opening monologue. I didn't see the cold open. I caught it the next day on YouTube. It wasn't their best work. But I knew Will Ferrell was the host and Paul McCartney was the musical guest. And I'm watching, and the band plays, and they do the open and everything. I said, ladies and gentlemen, here's Will Ferrell. And he comes barreling out, and he starts to, well, it's great to be here. This is the sixth time I've hosted. And I'm looking, and I'm like, that's not Will Ferrell.
20: Something seems off.
6: It looks like Will Ferrell, but it's not Will Ferrell. I swear, that's not Will Ferrell. Is it? You know, I'm one of those deals. I'm like, is it? Am I losing my mind? I mean, I know he's getting older, but that... and then the door opens again, and out comes Will Ferrell. It was Chad Smith of the Red Hot Chili Peppers. Those two guys look so much alike.
20: Oh, yeah. It's been a long-running kind of a joke between them.
6: Exactly. The first time I understand that Will Ferrell and Chad Smith met each other, they both happened to be in the same movie theater at the same time. They were both watching a movie.
20: Well, that's
6: and,
20: funny.
6: They went to the concession. Will Ferrell went to the concession stand, and he'd been hearing about this Chad Smith looking like him for all this time. You know, they've looked like each other. You know, because sometimes you change as you grow, and you know as you get older, whatever, you look a little different. They've looked like each other for 30 years. I mean, looking exactly the same for 30 years is kind of freaky.
20: Have we checked their DNA, by the way?
6: Somebody should. But apparently Chad Smith was at the concession stand. Will Ferrell walked up right behind him. Chad turns around and looks at Will. Will says, damn, you're a good-looking man.
20: Well, subtle.
6: It was pretty funny. And then, of course, later they had the drum-off on Fallon, where they were going to, you know, test to see who was the better drummer, which is worth watching on YouTube if you get the chance. It's about 6 minutes long, but it's worth it.
20: You might think of Will Ferrell. He's a pretty accomplished drummer.
6: He is. He's pretty good at that. He's also great at playing the cowbell, I've noticed.
20: I've heard that.
6: Anyway, Chad Smith was there because he was playing drums with Paul McCartney's band. That was the reason he was there. And another person who was called in as a fill-in was Ingrid Michaelson, whom I love, just a great voice. And they had her come in and sing harmonies for McCartney. So it's almost like he had a little ad hoc band. Abe somebody, I can't think of his last name, he usually plays drums for McCartney, but apparently he was out somewhere else and wasn't available. So he tapped Chad Smith and said, will you come play drums for me? And he did. McCartney did three songs. That's not unprecedented. Other people who have done three songs include Roy Orbison and I think Elvis Costello. The third time he was on, they touched him up for another song. Billy Joel, I think, at one point did three songs as well. But pretty common to do two. But when you got McCartney and it's the end of the season, you're just like, just play, Beatle, play some stuff. Some weird stuff that happened over the course of the past week. New York Mets pitcher Clay Holmes suffered a broken leg Friday during a game with the Yankees. Video footage caught the moment it happened. He was hurt during the fourth inning when a comebacker flying over 111 miles per hour from Spencer Jones smacked him. There was a slight click sound when the ball bounced off Holmes' lower leg.
20: I've seen the video. It is. It reminds me of Lawrence Taylor against Joe Theismann.
6: Oh, not the Theismann thing.
20: Yeah, reminded me a little bit of that.
6: Oh, my gosh. The Theismann injury is one of the worst things to ever watch in the history of watching things. It's wow. Anyway, yikes.
20: Yeah,
6: that was clearly not meant to be. Feel kind of... batter felt pretty bad about it. I didn't mean to do that. Sorry. Charlemagne the God called Justice Clarence Thomas a coon on The Daily Show.
20: Perfect.
6: Okay. You know, I don't understand how we're ever going to end this racial disharmony when we have people throwing language like that around, even though it's actually, you know, somebody of the same hue. It's kind of like, guys, what are you doing?
20: That doesn't really excuse it, though. It shouldn't, I guess, is probably a better way to put it.
6: Yeah, that's the way I feel as well. I think the whole thing is strange because, you know, this idea that, and I don't know when it started, but it was decided some time ago that black people should all just vote Democrat. And if you don't vote Democrat and you hold conservative principles of any kind, it's some sort of betrayal to your race. No, there are huge numbers now more than ever of black people who are voting GOP. Donald Trump got the largest black vote of any GOP candidate in the past easily 30, 40 years. You know, these people are just like, look, we've kind of reached our limit, Democrat Party. We've been voting for you and voting for you and voting for you, and things aren't getting better for us. So maybe we'll give this other party a try and see what happens. Because if you're going to keep maintaining that, you know, oh, well, vote for us and we'll fix it, and then you never fix it because you need to keep people in their place so that they'll keep voting for you, eventually people are going to catch on. Eventually. Jermaine Jackson has been ordered to pay $6.5 million after a woman said he forcibly entered her home and raped her in 1988.
20: Huh, really?
6: Wow. I mean, you think a statute of limitations is 38 years ago.
20: I hate to say it, but yeah, I would think.
6: How do you still have evidence? I mean, how is this? Anyway.
20: Is she claiming she still has evidence?
6: I don't know. I mean, she was ordered to pay, so I guess this was a civil case. It really just took the preponderance of evidence, essentially. You didn't have to be beyond a shadow of a doubt. Was a person by the name of Rita Butler Barrett accused Jackson in December 2023 complaint of sexually assaulting her in 1988. Why'd you wait so long? Brother of late pop star Michael Jackson now has to pay damages and other costs to Barrett. In the complaint, Barrett claimed that Jackson arrived at her home uninvited in or around the spring of 1988. Oh, we don't even know the time of year, at which point he forced his way in, violently sexually assaulted her, only deciding to leave once he was satiated, she says. Barrett added she knew the singer-songwriter through her husband, Ben Barrett, who worked closely with Berry Gordy, founder of Motown Records. The alleged victim also reportedly said that Gordy had a business and or management relationship with Jackson at the time of the alleged assault. Yeah, of course he did. He basically was in charge of the guy's career. He kind of left the Jackson 5 and took off in that direction. But that's got all the earmarks of this, you know, the Trump case with what's-her-face, Carol.
20: E.C. Carol.
6: Yeah, E.C., E.J., whatever her name is.
20: Whatever her name is.
6: Anyway, yeah, just ridiculous. I don't remember what time of year it was, but I know it happened. Oh, okay. So, worst thing that's ever happened in your life and you can't remember what day? Strange. And last but not least, a female NASCAR driver cried and parked her truck mid-race.
20: Natalie Decker.
6: Oh, my goodness. After receiving a black flag for failing to maintain the minimum speed and incurring additional penalties, including pass-through and speeding on pit road, Decker broke down emotionally on team radio with voice cracking through the tears, Decker repeatedly told her crew, you have no idea what she was dealing with while struggling to compose herself. You guys, I'm trying to hold my bleep together. I want to keep doing this. There's just so many bleep things that I could say right now. I'm just trying to keep it together about the bleeping director of the series. Okay, she was not, in fact, keeping it together. In fact, was falling apart. Situation escalated rapidly as Decker refused to continue parking her number 22 truck on the track after completing just 81 laps.
20: That's going to... I mean, I'm sorry to say this for Natalie Decker fans, all two of you. She's not a good racer.
6: Clearly not.
20: I mean, I hate to say it, but she's not. She needs to be back down in the Arca Menard series. If you want to look at like the NASCAR tier, kind of like you would Major League Baseball and its farm system, Arca Menard series would be AAA. That's where she needs to be to make sure that she's good enough to step up any higher. She says she wants to run O'Reilly Auto Parts series. If you can't handle the truck series, you're not going to handle the competition in the AAA series of O'Reilly Auto Parts. Sorry, it's just not going to happen.
6: No, she's got some serious issues here, obviously. And people don't know how much there is. It's not just drive fast, turn left, like people like to say.
20: No.
6: Like you say, there's things like you have to maintain a minimum speed, and you can't, you can't speed through pit row. You have to know when to pit. Obviously, you know, you've got crew members on the radio talking to you about these things. But, you know, you got to know your car. You got to feel your car. You got to understand your car. And if you don't have those things going for you, then, you know, let's put it this way. The whole point of NASCAR is that all the cars are supposed to be equally as good. That is to say, they tried to create engineering them about as well as you could engineer them to the point where everybody's got the same vehicle.
20: And that becomes the driver's situation, and who's the better driver.
6: That's exactly what it comes down to, is who's the best driver. She's not cut out for this.
20: She's really not. Emotionally, you can tell that she's not cut out for it. She's in over her head, and with respect to her, the reason she's got an O'Reilly Auto Parts Series ride is because of the fact that she is one of the few women currently running in NASCAR, and she has been able to parlay that into sponsorship to buy rides.
6: Well, there you go. Steve gets a turn. It's coming up next around Dixon Dividing Talk 99.5.
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7: And we have a wreck with injuries. Green Springs Highway at Carr Avenue in West Homewood. I'm Phil Carter in the traffic center.
8: It's the last week of school for many kiddos across the state, and it's beginning to feel a lot like summertime out there. Highs to start the work week near 90 degrees today and tomorrow, middle 80s the rest of the week as we welcome back a chance for afternoon pop-up storms beginning Wednesday and continuing into your Memorial Day weekend plans. Today and tomorrow, however, we don't have to worry about the rain, just the heat as humidity climbs as well. Morning lows all week long will be mild, waking up in the upper 60s and quickly heating through the morning hours. And maybe see 30 through 40 meteorologists at McKate Cowan on Talk 99.5.
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0: 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And now, let's hear from this guy.
1: It's Steve's turn.
2: Well, whether or not you care for his stuff or not, I know that both, for example, Richard and I really, really like what Mel Brooks has done for the most part. One thing you can't debate is that the 99-year-old Brooks has had a very long and successful career, which will continue into next year with the release of Spaceballs 2, the next one, as it is being called. Now, we're, what, a year out from it, so I'm not going to sit here and try and tell you that that's going to be great, or, for that matter, all of his work has been really successful. I mean, think about it. For every Blazing Saddles, there's been a Hulu-only History of the World Part 2. But again, over the course of his career, and again, he's 99 years old, you're going to have hits, you're going to have misses. Mel, in fact, is not only just a little bit more than a month away from hitting the century mark officially, that'll happen June 28th, he does seem to be kind of feeling some of his mortality because he's starting to disperse some of his mementos and works of his career that, if you think about it, actually began while he was in the military, where just after World War II he was a touring comic, and then once he was released, after being an acting corporal for those tours of Army bases, he went on, did stand-up in the Catskills in New York State after the war. That's where he met and made friends with Sid Caesar, credited Caesar with giving him his big break, even though he was uncredited. Caesar paid Brooks out of his own pocket to join the writing staff of the Admiral Broadway Review, and that's 1949. The very next year, Brooks was credited as a writer on Your Show of Shows, and he was off and running and, face it, never really stopped. Well, his friend and longtime comic partner, Carl Reiner, before he passed away several years ago, donated all of his career archive of notes and pictures and things like that to a place called the National Comedy Center in Jamestown, New York. I'll get back to that in a minute. So Mel decided he was going to do exactly the same thing. Brooks, over the weekend, officially donated an archive of items that includes more than 150,000 documents and well over 5,000 photos accrued over his career that were either taken of or taken by Mel over his time. Notes that go all the way back to Your Show of Shows, works as a comedic duo with Reiner into and through the 60s, early notes on famed films like Blazing Saddles, The Producers, Silent Movie, History of the World Part 1, Spaceballs, even notes that he took on the Gene Wilder film that Brooks directed, Young Frankenstein, along with so much more. So what is the National Comedy Center? Where is it, you might be asking? Well, glad you asked. It's in Jamestown, New York. Where the heck is Jamestown, New York? I'll come back to that. It was placed there because that's actually the hometown of Lucille Ball. Houses memorabilia, notes, pictures, and everything from the likes of comedians like George Carlin, Lenny Bruce, Joan Rivers, whole lot of items from the early days of Saturday Night Live, shows like In Living Color, The Tonight Show of Johnny Carson, whole lot of movies, TV shows, and comedians, all included there. Jamestown, New York is located in far southwestern New York State. It's actually closer to Erie, Pennsylvania than it is to Buffalo, New York, just to kind of let you know. It's open every Thursday through Monday from 10 a.m. to 5 p.m. Eastern Time, save the regular holidays. Tickets, $37 per adult. Sounds like it would actually be kind of a fun place to go.
0: I'll stop by.
2: Yeah, I think it'll be fun.
0: I happen to find myself in the neighborhood. I'm going to go check it out.
2: Yeah.
0: Wow, 150,000 pages of notes.
2: That's nuts.
0: I'm a kind of a clutter freak. I don't like it. I'll never have 150,000 anything in my life.
2: I wonder where the heck he was keeping all this stuff.
0: I don't know. I mean, I get rid of stuff as soon as I'm done with it, you know? Like all those scripts from our past Christmas extravaganzas and things. I don't have any. Maybe they're like a hard drive somewhere, but no. They'll go right in the garbage. I can't possibly stand to have that stuff laying around in my house. It's Dixon of Vining, Talk 99.5. Stick around.
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15: And we have a wreck with injuries. Green Springs Highway at Carr Avenue in West Homewood. I'm Phil Carter in the traffic center.
16: It's the last week of school for many kiddos across the state, and it's beginning to feel a lot like summertime out there. Highs to start the work week near 90 degrees today and tomorrow, middle 80s the rest of the week as we welcome back a chance for afternoon pop-up storms beginning Wednesday and continuing into your Memorial Day weekend plans. Today and tomorrow, however, we don't have to worry about the rain, just the heat as humidity climbs as well. Morning lows all week long will be mild, waking up in the upper 60s and quickly heating through the morning hours. And maybe see 30 through 40 meteorologists. I'm Kate Kellen on Talk 99.5.
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0: Yeah, you are seeing exactly what the Democratic Party in this country believes in. Rashida Tlaib just made it abundantly clear. 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
0: 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Beautiful day, 88 for a high, 88 tomorrow, rain on Wednesday, and maybe on through the rest of the week, including the weekend. Yes, we're coming up on Memorial Day weekend, which is the unofficial start of summer. And if it is, in fact, raining, that could really take the wind out of your sails. Hey, coming up in just a few short days now, I think it's a week from Tuesday, if I'm not mistaken, a week from tomorrow. There's an absolute auction, gtauctions.com, Granger Thagard Auction Marketing. Before I tell you about that, do you have a piece of undivided ownership property? That's where you and at least one other person, sometimes two, three, four, five other people, own a piece of property together, because somebody thought it would be a good idea to leave that piece of property to all of his kids, or kids and his brother, or whatever. And consequently, nobody can do anything with it until everybody agrees on what needs to be done with it. There are some people that, well, we should hold on to it. It's not an asset if you're not doing anything with it. If you're not taking timber off of it, farming it, turning it into a development of some kind, you're not making any money off of it. You're actually having to pay property taxes and upkeep. And that's a drain. That's the not the definition of an asset. That is the other way around, in fact. So getting together with Granger Thagard Auction Marketing, you and your siblings or whoever else you own this piece of property with, and figuring out the best possible way to put this up for auction so anybody who wants to bid on it, including some of the other owners, can do so, and anybody that, anybody that's interested on the outside that wants to own this piece of property can also jump on it. You can divide it up into different lots, and that is something that they can help you with at Granger Thagard Auction Marketing. They have a cool piece of software that does that. Just ask about undivided ownership property. Just go to gtauctions.com. Their telephone number's there, too, 326-0833, and talk to them about undivided ownership property and what exactly can be done to improve the situation and turn it into a liquid asset. Now, I'll tell you, May 26th, the week from Tuesday, at Compassion Church, 7776 Highway 75, auctioning off absolutely 55 acres plus or minus in five parcels. 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When you see the big yellow box saying, hey, there's a live absolute auction on the 26th, click on that. It'll take you to a place where you can see pictures and arrange to do a tour and find out more about what it takes to be one of the bidders. That's gtauctions.com, May the 26th. I know Valerie is going to fangirl out over this, and I'm sorry she's not here to do it. She's off playing golf. Or about to start playing golf in this Tee It Up for Down Syndrome golf tournament. That's why we're out here at Inverness Country Club. But Pizza Hut is bringing back its old-school restaurants.
2: Finally.
0: 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Or Galaga, that's what I had in mind. Excellent. Unsurprisingly, customers will lose their minds over this massive change. So excited, and when they're restored, I'll be eating there as a new tradition every Friday, said one who wrote on X. This was our Thursday night meal out before kids. Salad bar and Pac-Man, waitress knew our order, too. Be nice to return to that atmosphere in our retirement, too, where you can have an audible conversation while in a restaurant. Others pleaded for Pizza Hut to return back to the OG pizza recipe. Go back to the old crust, and I'm in. I haven't eaten a Pizza Hut pizza in so long. I have no idea what it tastes like or how much it's changed. How about you, Steve? You had one recently at all?
2: I can't remember last time I did anything in Pizza Hut.
0: I missed the buffet. I'll tell you that. I think that was probably the last thing I ever got there was a buffet, and that was a long time ago.
2: You're probably right. I mean, last time I had Pizza Hut, I might be going back 25 years.
0: 25? That's a long time.
2: Yeah. I mean, it's really been that long.
0: It's probably 15 or so for me. I don't know where I had the last one. I know that I found one that had a buffet at it, and I ate there. That was about 15, 16 years ago. So I don't think it may not have been in this area. I'm not sure.
2: Yeah, I think the one that I went to was over there off of 459 on Morgan Road, I think.
0: Uh-huh.
2: You know, back when that was a sit-down location.
0: That is no longer even a Pizza Hut.
2: No, it's not. I don't
0: title mean. Loan place or something.
2: I would figure.
0: That used to be a mile from my house when I lived over there, but I never went there even once. I did. I have eaten at that Pizza Hut before. In fact, I was there when they opened that sucker up. It was me and Mike Royer and Cherry Mason, and we were doing something for, like, Make-A-Wish Foundation or something like that.
2: Oh, okay.
0: And, they were tied in with Pizza Hut. They were opening the new location, so we went there, did a photo shoot, sat down, and had the buffet. It was delish, as I recall.
2: I bet.
0: It was the first time I ever really met Mike Royer, spent any time with him, and we've become okay friends since then. I won't say good friends. It's not like we see each other all the time. We run across each other at events and stuff and always have a lot to talk about. I've tried to talk him into filling in for Valerie on days when she's not here, and he's like, dude, I'm just really happy in my retirement. I don't think so. I'm like, really? So getting up at 4 a.m. does not thrill you. I see. I understand how you are.
2: We're just
0: thanks
2: asking
0: for nothing.
2: One day, Mike.
0: That's right. Come on, man. I get it. You know, we always had a great time whenever he did fill in. But now I'm like, yeah, you know, you have earned a good rest there, my friend. He and his lovely wife, Amy, are enjoying just mostly their grandkids. Arby's doesn't cook its burgers like all other fast food chains. Did you know this? I did not know this. They do a sous vide cook on it. You know
2: what?
0: A sous vide cook. Here's
2: no idea what that means.
0: I happen to have a sous vide device, which is really cool. What you do is you vacuum seal your food into a plastic bag, and then you heat up water to the specific temperature that you want your piece of meat to be. For instance, if you're cooking a steak sous vide style and you want it to be medium rare, you go 135, and you set it for 135, and generally it has to stay in there for 4 hours or so.

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4: And we have a wreck with injuries, Green Springs Highway at Carr Avenue in West Homewood. I'm Phil Carter in the Traffic Center.
5: It's the last week of school for many kiddos across the state, and it's beginning to feel a lot like summertime out there. Highs to start the work week near 90 degrees today and tomorrow, middle 80s the rest of the week as we welcome back a chance for afternoon pop-up storms beginning Wednesday and continuing into your Memorial Day weekend plans. Today and tomorrow, however, we don't have to worry about the rain, just the heat as humidity climbs as well. Morning lows all week long will be mild, waking up in the upper 60s and quickly heating through the morning hours. And maybe see 30 through 40 meteorologists. I'm Kate Cowan on Talk 99.5.
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8: 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Thanks a heap for hanging out with us this morning. 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Michelle drops us a line, says there's a retro Pizza Hut already finished and open in Monteagle, Tennessee. We were there. We ate there. It was like being on a date back in the 80s.
9: Nice.
8: Sounds lovely. Shane says, hey now, from Barrio Nono. Aniana still has the buffet from Monday through Friday.
9: I think we've heard that before, haven't we?
8: Many times.
9: Yeah,
8: many
9: so.
8: Times. There's another one that is out there that I've heard a lot about as well. B-Rad says, I just wish that Shakey's Pizza would make a comeback. That player piano.
9: I remember Shakey's, yeah. Mm-hmm.
8: Pizza was okay. Mike, need to look into the Central Casting. The new Fed chair, straight out of Central Casting, the news said it, not me. Yeah, he's a pretty Hollywood pretty, but also I think he understands. His name is Matt Warsh, one of those. He understands economics, and I think you're going to start seeing a rate cut. Probably the very first meeting that they have where they have the opportunity to cut rates, I'm guessing he's going to go down a quarter point almost right away. B.A. says, remember when Captain D's was Mr. D's? He got promoted to captain in the early 70s. I do not remember Mr. D's. Scott says, forget Mike Royer, bring back Dr. Andy. The problem with Dr. Andy is we don't always fit his schedule.
9: Yeah.
8: He's got a weird schedule. He works from Wednesday to Wednesday, and then he's off Thursday, Friday, Saturday, Sunday, Monday, Tuesday. Then he's back to work on Wednesday, works Wednesday to Wednesday. It's pretty cool, you know. He gets a lot of days off in a row. He likes having a lot of days off in a row. But if we ask him and it's during one of his work schedule parts, he ain't going to make it. And if it's during one of the parts when he's not working, a lot of times he's at the beach with his fiance because that's where she lives. So, yeah. I'll certainly ask, but I'd be surprised if he actually was able to make it. Reverend McCready says, sous vide. It's pronounced sous vide. The D is near silent, and there's no on the end of it. Sous vide.

0: This from another listener says, sous vide, the E is silent, it's French. You know what? I don't give a whatever the French want to. You know what?
1: We're in America. We're going to pronounce it the way we want.
0: Exactly. For one thing, whenever I say it, people like Steve go, huh? And so it doesn't really matter how I pronounce it. But sous vide is the way that I've heard. I watch a lot of the cooking channel and the Food Network, and that's the way I've heard it pronounced there. So I'll probably just keep saying it that way. I apologize for not knowing better than I do, but have a truck and company, and you're either in them or under them, and live hit you in the face like a messy diaper, and kept at it with what little did I watch TV. There's so many. Okay, my gosh, you really, James, have a huge voice-to-text fail there. Or you're high as a kite, I can't say.
1: Well, and he's also asking have we gone over who we think are the best qualified in the upcoming elections?
0: Yeah, okay. Pasquale's Pizza had the best pastrami sandwiches and pretty good pizza, too. God, I love a pastrami sandwich.
1: I remember Pasquale's.
0: Oh, my gosh. Okay, let's get to the Dixon Invitings question of the day. It's a relatively
2: simple one. Dixon Invitings question of the day.
0: All righty. What would be the worst BOGO sale of all time, Steve?
1: I will sell you one Kamala Harris and give you an AOC for free.
0: Oh. Castor oil. That'd be bad. Liver or salmon croquettes, says Patricia.
1: Damn.
0: Rotator cuff surgery. Enemas. STDs. Mammograms. Pickled eggs. Sheriff Nick Smith and Ralph Williams. A package of Beyond Meat, says Nancy. This is a good question. I think the worst BOGO would be an expired food. Okay. Colonoscopy. Prep drink. Uh-huh. Buy an Obama, get another one free. Embalming services. Preparation H suppositories. That's it for us. We are out of here, Dixon and Vining. Skippy comes your way next. Back tomorrow morning, dark and early, 6 a.m. Talking to them, Dixon and Vining. Bye now.
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5: A documentary filmmaker behind the series The MLK Project is now weighing in on the recent charges against the Southern Poverty Law Center. Chad Jackson was a guest on the 1819 News podcast with host Brian Dawson, and he says it's very important to have discernment and look for the hidden hand behind many of these political movements out there.
6: All boils down to Leninism, quite frankly, and beyond that, a Marxist interpretation of Hegelian dialectics, where you create the issue and then you create the counter issue. You create the kind of reaction to the issue so as to move a civilization in the direction you wish it to go. It is not just the Southern Poverty Law Center. Again, there's a lot of organizations, think tanks, entities that exist for the very purpose of furthering the revolution. Because the issue is never the issue. The issue is always a revolution.
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7: 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I hope you'll join us.
5: A tip from a resident in Calera was able to end a manhunt this past weekend. Police were searching for 43-year-old Christopher Green after he was spotted in a vehicle that was reported stolen out of Nashville, Tennessee. That car was then left alongside Interstate 65 with Green running into the woods. This led to an all-night search by police. Green was then spotted in those woods by a Calera resident who was at a local gas station. I'm Andrea Tice.
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16: For we are opposed around the world by a monolithic and ruthless conspiracy that relies primarily on covert means for expanding its sphere of influence. On infiltration instead of invasion, on subversion instead of elections, on intimidation instead of free choice, on guerrillas by night instead of armies by day. It is a system which has conscripted vast human and material resources into the building of a tightly knit, highly efficient machine that combines military, diplomatic, intelligence, economic, scientific and political operations. Its preparations are concealed, not published. Its mistakes are buried, not headlined. Its dissenters are silenced, not praised.
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Gilbert. Hello. 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And hello. Welcome to a Monday edition of the Line Talk 99.5, talk99.5.com, Andrew McLean, who.com. Glad to be back in the saddle, baby. Yeah, after a wild weekend, man. Crazy weekend. Jawbone Jam on Friday. Stallions game yesterday. It was just going all weekend. It was just all over the place, dude. And then you got primary elections this week, all kinds of stuff, man. It's just crazy, crazy, crazy pandemonium. And I will say, in the event of the primaries, we have successfully avoided bringing any politicians onto this show. And the reason for that being is I honestly find interviewing politicians quite boring. Unless they're like some super kooky, wacky politician that's going to just make good content. I think the last politician we had on here was some random guy running for a county commission, or he was, I don't remember what it was. It was something about Shelby County. And we told him he could come on, but he had to do the one-chip challenge and answer questions, which he did. He did. And that was the last time we did it. So maybe it's not me not bringing on politicians. Maybe politicians don't want to come on this show. Maybe that's what it is. I don't know. Anyway, got a lot to talk about. Recap of Jawbone Jam and much more. But we can't do any of that without the one and only... Put them up in the air. Get crazy. I'm just gonna see you.

0: Yeah.
1: Can't believe I had the energy to do that.
0: Dance moves galore.
1: Yeah, baby.
0: Lord have mercy.
1: I'm going to start taking dance classes so I can work on. But, you know, I tell them I don't want to do any leg work, anything from the, you know, the stomach down. I want to just work on.
0: You don't
1: want to
0: trip over yourself.
1: Yeah. I just want to work
0: statistically.
1: On. Statistically. Just here up.
0: Yeah.
1: Yeah. I said, I just want to, you know, work on my moves from here up.
0: Well,
1: maybe I'll get half prize.
0: Maybe you need to start teaching dance lessons. I mean, you are literally the only person in radio dancing once a day.
1: This is true. So, I mean, I used to teach. Remember, I used to teach ballroom dancing.
0: Yeah.
1: Maybe I should go back to that.
0: Maybe you should.
1: Who knows?
0: Who knows?
1: Who knows?
0: Jawbone Jim, what a treat that was. Jeez. Wasn't that exciting?
1: It was interesting.
0: It was wild. Several things happened. First of all, we got to meet a lot of listeners, which was
1: Man,
0: super cool.
1: That was so awesome.
0: In those events, and I want anybody that is like, you know, you didn't give me much or whatever, I'm sorry. But in those events, like, listeners are dragging you 20 different ways.
1: Yeah.
0: Because everybody's already three sheets to the wind. So their inhibitions and their ability to gauge whether or not somebody is in conversation somewhere else.
1: It's lowered a good bit.
0: Yeah, it's out the window. So you get pulled in all different directions, and so some people didn't get as much as others. And I just that's the way those events work out. And I think most of y'all probably understand that. But there was a couple different things. You and I were on stage twice.
1: Yeah, it was pretty cool.
0: The first time we introduced Stone Horses. And I want to say we had some brief interaction with the Stone Horses people. Or was it? Yeah, I think it was the singer and the drummer. Who was the guy kept saying he was monitoring us? That was the drummer, but I don't know.
1: That was pretty funny.
0: Was that the drummer for Stone Horses, or was that the drummer for Cattle?
1: It was somebody that drummed.
0: I think he was the drummer for Stone Horses.
1: Mm-hmm.
0: And then also the singer for Stone Horses. Those two guys were really awesome. Like, they were kind of, you know, yucking it up with us backstage.
1: Yeah.
0: And then I had really no personal interaction with the Brother Kane people, even though we were kind of just right there with them. Well, let me back
1: up.
0: We
1: almost did.
0: So, two instances of us being on stage, okay? We introduced, as I said, Stone Horses and Brother Kane, which I'll get to that in a moment. But we are down at, by the bar talking to people, and we're talking to one individual, and then all of a sudden, some random guy comes up and grabs John Byrd. He's like, hey, you need to go back here. And he's talking about backstage. And then Byrd grabs me. He's like, come on, we got to go.
1: Yeah, he was like, come on.
0: And so I was under the assumption that we were going to announce one of the bands or
1: right.
0: whatever. So we go backstage, and we get back there, and we're kind of just standing in a line. And we're just small talking or whatever, and we get like 5 minutes into standing in this line, and I say, Jumper, what are we doing? Like, why are we standing in a line? This is our event. What are we standing in line for?
1: I mean, we had the VIP around our neck and everything, man.
0: And you're like, I don't know. I thought we were in trouble. And I'm like, well, we're obviously not in trouble. We're waiting on something. What is this? I turn around to the guy behind us. I'm like, what are we in line for? And he's like, oh, we're standing in line to meet Damon. Or is that the lead singer for Brother Kane?
1: Yeah,
0: Damon?
1: I think so. Cause yeah, that was a line of folks. It was like a meet and greet.
0: Yeah, so it was a meet and greet for the lead singer of Brother Kane. And I'm like, no offense, but I don't need to be in a meet and greet. Like,
1: we got folks out there.
0: He's like, but you're VIP, so that's why I brought you back here. And I'm like, no, that's not how this works. I'm going to go ahead and go back out. And Jumper's like, no, man, let's do the meet and greet. And I'm like, no, Jumper, I don't want to do the meet and greet. Come on, man. I said, I tell you what, Bert, I'll be right back. Give me a second. He's like, you're not going to come back.
1: Yeah,
0: I was like, you're right. I'm not going to come back. And so I left. And 5 minutes later, John Bird comes walking out of the meet and greet. And he's like, I got kicked out. They said I had the wrong VIP. And I'm like, first of all, how do you get kicked out of a meet and greet of your own event?
1: Yeah, I was being a little goof. I mean, a little bit, you know,
0: over the top,
1: overbearing.
0: Yeah,
1: yeah. I was, yelling a little bit. It's like, man, Brother K, oh my gosh.
0: Oh,
1: you know,
0: no.
1: I was doing my character, Chad,
0: right.
1: And you know, and the guys. You know, a guy said, oh, wait, you don't have a VIP. You know, I was like, let's get this idiot out of here. And see, I wish you'd stay because I told you we need to ride it out. And when we get up there, you get your phone going. And I just do the full Chad and just go crazy over him, like, you know, the we're not worthy routine, just to the point where it's uncomfortable.
0: When we went on stage to introduce Brother Kane, we should have been like, thank you guys for coming out to our event. I do want you to know that Brother Kane's team kicked us out of the meet and greet.
1: Oh, God, no.
0: Even though this is our event. But welcome to the stage, Brother Kane!
1: Oh, gosh.
0: Because, I mean, that's what happened. You got kicked out of the meet and greet for the band that was playing at your event. It's a little crazy if you think about it.
1: Yeah, but, I mean, he was very nice about it. I think he thought he was in trouble because he said, yeah, the girl that's supposed to do it said, you know, she was, you know, wanted me to do it. So I was running around and I saw your VIP badge. You know.
0: But I'm saying, based on the rules, you would think, like, that's like going to somebody's birthday party and saying, like, you know, putting the cake out there and then telling the birthday boy or the birthday girl they can't have the first slice of cake.
1: That's pretty good. That's a pretty good analogy.
0: And it's like, why not? It's your birthday party. So.
1: That's pretty good. All right, I'm pissed now. I can't believe it.
0: I'm just saying, like, it seemed a little bizarre for you to get kicked out. Yeah. But anyway, that wasted 15 minutes of my time being in a meet and greet I didn't want to be in. But, so then we go on to introduce Brother Kane, okay? A couple things happen. We get up there and we're kind of standing there, and I'm looking for the stage manager. I say something to the guy that was running around for Stone Horses, thinking that he was the Iron City guy that was handling the stage stuff.
1: Yeah, it looked like it.
0: And I said, "Hey, man, they sent us up here to introduce Brother Kane," and he's like, "Oh, well, I'm not in charge of that. You're gonna have to deal with their manager." And I look over at the guy he pointed at, and I'm like, "Hey, we're from the radio station. They want us to introduce Brother Kane." He's like, "Well, nobody read that by me." And I'm like, "Oh."
1: He looked like he should have had a big cigar.
0: Yeah, he's like, "I haven't heard anything about that. I don't know what you're talking about." I was like, "Oh, all right, dude." I said, "Well, I tell you what. You just tell me what you want me to do. If you don't want me to introduce him, that's fine. Like, I ain't looking for no drama." And so AJ comes up, and AJ is like, "Hey, by the way, Danny Knowles is giving away a TV. I need you to go out on stage before you introduce him and give away this TV. And I'm like, "Well," I said, "you might want to go over here and talk to this dude because he's telling me, he's acting like he doesn't even want me to introduce the band." And AJ is like, "All right." And so AJ, in these events, I will give AJ credit because he's kind of a big slinging D. And anytime there is any kind of problems or somebody's telling us that we can't do something, AJ just straight up walks over to him and is like, "Bruh, what are you, come on, man, come on." And he'll solve it. I mean, I saw it happen at the last Jawbone Jam when they wouldn't let me and Trish upstairs in the balcony. The guy's like, "No, you can't go up there." Blah, blah. And AJ's like, "Bruh, this is literally our event. Let us up there." So anyway, he goes over there and talks to him, and all of a sudden, like, they're yucking it up. And I'm like, "Well, this dude was very intimidating to me 5 minutes ago, and now him and AJ are yucking it up."
1: AJ's the master, man.
0: I'm just like, whatever. And so he does the thing, and they're talking about what they want to do, and AJ's like, "I got to give away this TV." And so the guy explains to him, he's like, "Okay, well, all I ask you to do is when you go up there," he's like, "you know, give away your TV, kind of stall for a minute, and then when we're walking out on stage, we're getting ready to, you know, hit the music, that's when I want you to say, 'Ladies and gentlemen, Brother Kane,' because we want the music to hit at that point." And AJ's like, "Okay, I'm hearing this too." I look at AJ, I'm like, "Okay, so I get it. All right, we're all on the same wavelength." So we get out there, me and Danny, and you and one of Danny's guys, we're out there. I'm like, "All right, y'all, we're going to give away this TV. Danny Knowles, you know, Knowles Group, bada bing, bada boom. You draw the name, you read it off. Somebody claims it, you know." I'm like, "Okay." And I'm like, now I'm in the stalling stage. And I'm like, how'd everybody like, you know, because I don't know what to say. Like, I don't have a script or anything. Yeah. I'm like, how did everybody enjoy cattle? And everyone's like, well, you know. So like, you know, like, cattle, give me a hey now. Everyone's like, hey now. And I'm like, what did everybody think about stone horses? Yeah. Hey. Hey. Everyone's going crazy. And I'm like, is everybody ready for Brother Cain? Yeah, everybody's ready for Brother Cain. And I'm starting to run out of stuff to say at that point. And I look over at AJ. And he's like, you know, kind of, he's not really giving me anything. And I'm like, well, I just want to thank y'all for coming out tonight to our big birthday party, 10-year anniversary. And then I, again, look over at AJ in kind of a more panicked type of way, which in retrospect, as I thought about it, I should have just walked off stage and then kind of, you
1: but
0: know,
1: they were supposed to give us a signal because they wanted the music, you know, to start right in as we were finishing.
0: AJ's the one that gave me the signal. So as you and I are standing there, I look over at AJ again, and he kind of gives me the, all right, go ahead.
1: That's when
0: I start with, and ladies and gentlemen, welcome home, Brother Cade. And then we walk off stage, and it's silent. No music. Band's not coming out. And as we walk by the lead singer and his manager, I hear him go, they effed it up. And I just put my head down, and I walked out of there.
1: I wish I'd have heard that. I'd be known as the guy that took down the lead singer and the manager of Brother Cain. I'd have gotten all in them. Chad, I'd have torn off that wig. There'd have been no more Chad.
0: I felt so bad.
1: But you can't feel bad.
0: I'm just saying. Like,
1: yeah, the manager should have told AJ.
0: I don't know what happened, but I'm just saying. And everybody says the lead singer of Brother Cain, who I've not met, is just a great, wonderful guy. But he was seemingly upset in the moment that we effed it up, in his words. And so I just like, you know what? I'm getting out of here, dude.
1: Yeah, man, hold your head up, dude.
0: I just got out of there and mingled back in the crowd. And I was like, I don't know who that a-hole was up on stage.
1: I missed all that. I was in the Chad frame of mind. I was just kind of stumbling around.
0: That was bad.
1: Dang, I didn't know this part.
0: Yeah, dude. It was quite embarrassing. But, you know, it's whatever. Anyway, I'm way behind. Let me do a hey now roll call real quick. I still got more to recap for Jawbone Jam. Let's quickly go back to our early birds, which consist of JD, Hell Yeah, Ricky, Lily Scott, Shane from Berry Mountain. That's our early birds. So in the number one spot today on Mondays, Hey Now Roll Call, it's none other than
1: Scotty Boy.
0: So Scotty Boy, send us a song, buddy.
1: Quick as you can now. Quick as you can. This is a short break. Quick as you can.
0: Rusty number two, Gene number three, Maggie J, Mark and Kim, Jeff, Tommy, Leslie, Hippie with the J's, Ron, Bill, Jeff, Boomer, Heath, Cherry Bo, Grubby Old Goat, Michelle James, The Slower Mower, Bubba Rumble, Tracy Trent, Julie Dale, Michael, Chicken Lady Bob, everybody, hey now, hello, hello, hello.
1: Hello.
0: Let's hit this break, coming back on the other side. That's not even half of what happened to Jawbone Jam. We got a lot more coming up right after this.
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9: Hello, Alabama. This is your all-time favorite president, Donald J. Trump. My friend, Congressman Gary Palmer, is running for re-election to Alabama's 6th Congressional District. Gary is an America First conservative who is fighting to secure our border, strengthen our military, and protect and defend our undersea Second Amendment. He will not let you down. Thank you.
10: 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I approve this message, and on May 19th, I would appreciate your vote and support.
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0: Bubba Rumble says, Brother Kane is dead to me now. How dare they insult Andrew Mandu?
1: No, man, they're still good boys. Let me mention something here. This Dangerous by Shaman's Harvest, Scott Seals. We need to add that to our list. This kicks.
0: Yeah, that's pretty good. We've got one on the list. It's called Dragonfly. It's they're a pretty good band.
1: Dragonfly. I think I'll grab that one.
0: Yeah, that one's on our list already, and so we'll just add it to the mix, baby. Yeah. So all that happened. There was a lot, but overall it was a good time. Outside of that embarrassing moment, which really is going to stick with me for a long time, because I'm that type of guy.
1: Andrew, it's okay, buddy.
0: Well, no, I'm just saying, I'm the type of guy that when that kind of thing happens, it's hard for me to shake.
1: Yeah.
0: And it goes back to the point, I actually had this conversation with somebody over the weekend. Mm-hmm. I mean, I think my wife was part of the conversation, but she already knows this. When, and this is especially important when you have a big event like we had Friday, when you're out there meeting people, whether you're a radio person or a TV person or an actor or whatever, when you talk to people, when you talk to fans and listeners and everything else, you've got to be on top of your game. You've got to be warm. You've got to be, you know, welcoming. You've got to present to them the person that you then want them to remember.
1: Right. Right. Okay, that makes sense.
0: Because if you don't, for instance, and this is just, I mean, human nature can allow you to fall into this trap. If they catch you on a bad day, and this happens to famous people like artists and actors and stuff all the time, if somebody walks up to you in the street or while you're trying to have dinner with your family or whatever, and you're a jerk to them, that may be their only interaction ever with you, and so that's what they know you as, right? And then they go on and tell 10 people, their friends and their family, yeah, I like so-and-so's work, but, you know, in person, he's a real jerk because I met him one time, and he treated me like a real D-bag, you know? And so that's what they know about you. You can go on Reddit. You can go on these lists of, like, you know, famous people of Birmingham or whatever and see all the interactions that people have had. And they're like, yeah, I met so-and-so one time. He's a real jerk. They just assume that that's how you always are in your personal life.
1: They get one little snapshot.
0: Yeah. And so you got to always be nice. You got to always be gracious. And if you're not, then not only is that the way they feel about you, but there's going to be 10 or 15 other people that feel that way about you, too. So my one interaction with Brother Kane was he effed it up.
1: But I'm not
0: going to hold that against it because I've heard a lot of good things about it.
1: Did a great show, too.
0: But anyway, we got to talk about John Bird's night coming up next.
2: It's the last week of school for many kiddos across the state, and it's beginning to feel a lot like summertime out there. Highs to start the work week near 90 degrees today and tomorrow, middle 80s the rest of the week as we welcome back a chance for afternoon pop-up storms beginning Wednesday and continuing into your Memorial Day weekend plans. Today and tomorrow, however, we don't have to worry about the rain, just the heat as humidity climbs as well. Morning lows all week long will be mild, waking up in the upper 60s and quickly heating through the morning hours. And maybe see 30 through 40 meteorologists. I'm Kate Kellen on Talk 99.5.
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0: People are now on the text line sharing their experiences with local Birmingham celebrities.
1: Oh, cool.
0: And who was a jerk? Do you want me to list off who they say was a jerk? Nah, I'm not going to do that.
1: I was going to say your call.
0: Nah, I'm not going to do it. I would dare say, because I don't know. Like, one says Mike Royer was a complete asshat. You know, and I don't know Mike Royer.
2: Yeah, it may have caught him on a bad day.
0: Could have caught him on a bad day. Of course, I don't know this guy's interaction. I don't know. I don't know any of these. I don't really know any of the celebrities, if you will, in Birmingham. You know, I'm just kind of out on an island. You know, John Bird, you and I don't get acknowledged really anyway. You know, we don't get any awards.
2: Right.
0: We don't make any lists. We don't get, you know, we don't get any accolades or, you know, anything like that. We just kind of get in here and do our thing,
2: yeah,
0: right?
2: We're who we are, man.
0: And so, and not that we even care, but I say all that to say that we're not mingling with the famous people of Birmingham, if you will. I don't even know that you'd say famous people. I guess you'd say media people of Birmingham.
2: Mm-hmm.
0: You know, we don't really know.
2: Yeah, we is who we is.
0: Although I do know Nick Nice.
2: Yeah.
0: Which is one of my biggest flex that I still use to this day.
2: And you know, the interesting thing, isn't it interesting that Nick Nice turned out to be so nice? Just like his name.
0: That's right. It's probably where the name came from.
2: Yep.
0: But yeah, so all of that happened, was a good time. There was one thing, and this actually happened whenever we got pulled into the VIP deal. And so this one listener came up to me. Her name was Morgan. It's Morgan from Tuscaloosa.
2: Mm-hmm.
0: And she's one of her younger listeners. She's like 28 years old.
2: Yeah, really cool. And younger listener.
0: So she comes up to me. She's like, "Hey, I'm Morgan. I text you all the time." I'm like, "Oh, my God. Hey, how you doing? It's good to see you." And then, you know, I'm talking to her for like 2 minutes. And then they're like, "You're going to come back here." And then we're in the line for the meet and greet and all that kind of stuff. And I'm like, "Oh, let me get out of here." So I get out of there, and I'm like, "Well, let me go say hey to this Morgan chick and make sure she understands that, like, I wasn't trying to be a jerk." Couldn't find her. I said, and I had told her before I went off, I was like, "I got to introduce you to John Bird as well." So I go in there, I look for her, I can't find her. So I tell you, I'm like, "Hey, be on the lookout for this girl. You know, she wants to meet you, blah, blah, blah, blah, blah." And so we continue to do our thing. Can't find her. I'm just assuming that she left. And then it's getting late.
2: Because it's dark and there's tons of people in there.
0: Yeah, and it's getting late at that point, and John Bird's got to be back up here at 6 a.m., so he's like, "You know what? I'm going to go ahead and get out of here." And so Chad Nottingham, what was your name, Chad?
2: Yeah, Chad McMahon.
0: Chad McMahon's like, "You know what? I'm going to get out of here, deuces." And it was, I actually wanted to record you leaving, because you were kind of dancing as you left.
2: Yeah.
0: And then you went through the metal detectors and they started going off.
2: Yeah, that was good.
0: But you left. And so I was going to go grab Trish. And I was like, "We're going to get out of here too. Because I just can't." This is about halfway through Brother Kane's set.
2: Right.
0: And as I'm getting ready to dip out of there, I see Morgan at the bar. And I'm like, "Oh, crap. There she is." And as soon, before I even said anything to her, I looked at Justin. I said, "Justin, call JB, tell him to get back in here, tell him I just found that chick, and he needs to come meet her." And so he does, and you make your way back in there. I start talking to her for a minute. You come over, y'all start talking, and, you know, we're just, "Oh, my gosh, nice to meet you, blah, blah, blah, blah." And then another listener comes up and grabs me. And so I get pulled away, and I'm talking to him for a minute. And at that point, then Trish comes downstairs. She's upstairs in the VIP because she gets she says she feels awkward, like, when all these people are trying to come up and talk to me, and she's just kind of standing off to the side, which I get. I would be the same way. So she likes to just kind of chill in the VIP and watch the show and everything else. But she comes down, and I was like, "You know what? Let's go ahead and get out of here. John Bird's over there talking to Morgan. We'll just let's just dip." Which we did. We, by the way, when we left, we grabbed some dinner on the way home at Cookout.
2: Oh, that's your place, man.
0: By the way, that may have superseded my my desire for Culver's.
2: What?
0: That place is good. Now, Culver's in Tampa was phenomenal, which is where I first tried it.
2: Mm-hmm.
0: The Culver's here, in particular the one over on 119, not as good as the one in Tampa. And for some reason, they can't figure out how to put tartar sauce on a fish sandwich, which...
2: It's an art. It's a lost art, really.
0: And, well, and the art of it is just put the tartar sauce on there. We've made 3 trips to Culver's asking for extra tartar sauce on the fish sandwich. And all 3 times, not only do they not put extra, they don't put any tartar sauce on it. I don't get what they're doing, but
2: yeah,
0: it's neither here nor
2: not
0: there.
2: Good.
0: So, anyway, Cookout, absolutely amazing. The prices are great. The options are endless. I got a burger, which was phenomenal. I got a walking taco, which was phenomenal. That place is number one. But anyway, so we leave. And on the way home, I text our boy Justin, and I'm like, hey, man, keep me updated on Bird as he's still there at the bar. When I left, he was talking to Morgan. I said, give me an update because he's got to be at work early in the morning. I just want to make sure he's good. You know, I don't want him to get caught up, like talking to people all night or whatever. And so he does just that. He starts updating me, and he sends me pictures. He sends me one picture, he sends me another picture, and he sends me another picture, and we're like an hour and a half in, and all the pictures were essentially the same. You were standing at the bar in the same place talking to Morgan.
2: Mm-hmm.
0: And then I find out, I didn't know this until the next day, but you proceeded to shut down Iron City.
2: Yeah, it was pretty crazy. We started talking. She's got such an incredible personality. And so we just started talking, and then people would come up, and I said, man, you know, it was great. And there was this one couple from Fairhope, I believe, and they, you know, came up, and they're like, oh, yeah, what's your name? And, you know, Morgan's like, hey, it's Morgan. And she became best friends with the wife. I think they're going to, like, Biloxi.
0: They're going to the casino together?
2: Yeah. So I'm like, wow. So, you know, finally they were like the bartender, really nice guy. You know, but he said, guys, we're closing.
0: You got to go. I was like, okay. You don't have to go home, but you can't stay here.
2: Right, right. All right. And, you know, so Morgan said, all right, where do we go next?
0: wait. You got to be here at 6 o'clock Saturday, the very next morning.
2: Mm-hmm.
0: And at 11:30, as Iron City, their employees are trying to get out of there and they're kicking you out. Morgan looks to you and says, where are we going next?
2: Yeah.
0: And what did you say?
2: I mean, I said, I'm not sure. So she said, well, let's go outside and figure it out. So we go outside, and, you know, the kind of old man in me was like, oh, you know, I should go home. And I was like, no, this is cool. She's really cool. Let's hang out. Let's see what Birmingham has to offer. So we're looking. I'm on my phone.
0: It's midnight.
2: Yeah. And, you know, she's like, let's see. And I'm going down, and I mentioned a couple places. I say, well, let's go to, how about the Oasis? It's open, you know, till later. She says, okay. So we start walking down the street because it's only like a half a mile. And she's like, well, okay. So we start walking down the street, and we're talking and everything. And then we start to approach an overpass, and I see like this kind of, I guess, homeless guy like over in the corner. And then she stops. She says, John Bird, I don't feel good about this. And I said, you know what? I don't either.
0: She didn't feel protected by your giant muscles that you could beat up this homeless man?
2: No. And she made a joke about that. But so we backed up, and she said, let's call an Uber. I said, okay, let's do it. And I've never even been in an Uber before. And, you know, I've got my big cowboy boots on. And so I opened the door for her. I let her in. Then I come around the other side and realized I should have gotten in the passenger because I can't get my boots in behind the seat.
0: Well, you mean on the driver's side?
2: On the driver's side.
0: In the back seat.
2: Yeah.
0: Is Omar a big guy?
2: No, but he likes his seat back there.
0: Okay.
2: Yeah, but he was a great guy. We only had to go half a mile.
0: Yeah.
2: So we went, and there was the Oasis, and we're like, cool. So we go in, and suddenly I'm looking around, and it's like 20 and 30-somethings. And me, and I'm dressed like an idiot. I'm like,
0: you were dressed like you were trying to blend in with him, when in reality it was just a shtick from a previous event.
2: Yeah, so I'm not, people are looking 90 at you grunge
0: like,
2: guys.
0: They're like, this guy's trying a little too hard.
2: I'm a 90s grunge guy, and they don't even remember grunge, most likely. So Morgan saved us. She came in. She knows no strangers. We, you know, sat there at the bar, and you know, she was just talking, making fast friends. And for some reason, this guy and I started talking about the Big Lebowski, you know, the movie. And you know, we were doing quotes from it and everything. And she was like, "Well, I want something to drink. What should I? I don't know what to get." You know, and she was looking, and then the guy, you know, was like, "Hey, get a White Russian," because that was a big, that was what Jeff Bridges drank, and the dude drank in the movie. So I said, "Okay, all right." So we got a White Russian. There was a step up place there, you know, like at the back. So we went up there. And
0: can we get the time stamp, by the way?
2: Time stamp, I would say we're probably around 2 o'clock at this time. Something like that, 1:45, 2. Yeah, so we're sitting there talking, you know, just having a great time. She's, you know, just fascinating. She's an accountant, but she's talking about she'd love to be a forensic accountant, which is really cool. So anyway, we're, you know, we're talking and
0: talking about life at 2 o'clock in the morning.
2: Yeah, you know, talking about life. And, of course, she's been listening to us, you know, for a while.
0: Yeah.
2: And, you know, it's so we keep talking, and then finally they come in and are like, "Sorry, guys, we're closing." It was like 2:15 at that time.
0: Oh,
2: and they're
0: good.
2: Like, "Yeah, I'm sorry, guys, we're closing."
0: So you closed down 2 bars at this point.
2: Yeah.
0: And you still, I just don't want people to forget, you got to be at work at 6 o'clock in the morning.
2: Yes.
0: Okay.
2: Yes. So then Morgan says to me again, you know, and she says, "Well, where else can we go?" And so, you know, she's asking the girl, and the girl says, "Well, I've been in the food service and bar industry for a while. Let's see." So we start going through the phone, trying to find out what's open. Can she? And she's like, "I'm hungry." I'm like, "Okay, I could eat something too." So we look, and we finally find one place that closes at 3.
0: And then y'all are just skirting by. Like,
2: yeah. So she orders on the app, but she forgets to send it. Because we were going to get an Uber and drive by there and pick it up.
0: Where are you going? What's the name of the place?
2: Okay, the only place we could find was, and I'm understood that this is like pretty well known, it's called Al's Grill and Deli.
0: Okay, let's time out right there. Let's take our break.
2: Okay.
0: All right, so you leave an Oasis, you go into Al's, it's 2:30 in the morning.
2: Yeah, and I think it was another guy named Omar, a different guy. Did the
0: a lot of Omar's Uber. Friday night.
2: Yeah.
0: Gotcha. Okay. So let's pick up when we get back on the third leg of John Bird's Shut Down the Bars All Over Birmingham tour with Morgan right after this.
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8: Hello, Alabama. 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

0: Carter is 62 years 62. Old. Sometimes I have to say 62 so people understand.
1: Yeah.
0: Okay, so shut down Iron City, shut down Oasis,
1: mm-hmm.
0: and now he's at Al's Deli.
1: And Grill.
0: And Grill. And it's about 2:30. He has approximately 3.5 hours to get to work and work an entire shift.
1: This is the timeline.
0: On the morning shows with Truett News Radio, the
1: Championship
0: mm-hmm. Racing CRN Live,
1: mm-hmm.
0: and Jimmy D Big Time's, you know.
1: Shop Talk.
0: Okay. All right. So that's the stage. You get to Al's. You got your food. They close at 3, and you get there at 2:30.
1: We get there at like 2:45.
0: Employees love that, by the way. They've been working all night. They love watching people walk in 15 minutes before close.
1: Yeah.
0: So what do you order?
1: Okay. So, Morgan, I'll call her Captain Morgan from this point on.
0: Captain Morgan.
1: Okay. All right. We go in there. And, you know, she's like, oh, gosh, it's so close to 3. I said, yeah, that's fine. They had a nice little veranda. I said, we can sit out there and talk. So we went up there, and they didn't have the order that she had ordered.
0: Mm.
1: And she's like, wait a minute. No, wait a minute. And we look, and she had forgot to hit send. So, you know, it's
0: she ordered it for 3 p.m. instead of 3 a.m.
1: Yeah. Yes, that's right.
0: Yeah, yeah.
1: That's right. And you know, everybody kind of goes behind the counter, kind of goes.
0: And what was it she ordered?
1: She was like, these guys have the best loaded bakers.
0: Loaded baker?
1: Mm-hmm.
0: Sounds big.
1: Yeah, it is.
0: How big is it?
1: So it felt like 5 pounds to me. I carried it out there before. It felt like 5 pounds. I'm not joking. I will be going back there to try that. So then I just got something because I don't want my tummy to be upset. I got like a chicken wrap.
0: Yeah, nothing like closing down 3 places, hanging out with a chick all night, and IBS hitting you right at the end.
1: Yeah, it was like
0: ruin the whole thing.
1: It was like 2:53, and we're watching the clock as they're fixing it.
0: Are y'all scarfing? Like, do you get the food and start scarfing?
1: Oh, no. It's like they're still cooking, and you know, and she was like, I really don't want them to have to work past 3.
0: Mm.
1: And so it was getting closer.
0: That potato sure looks good.
1: Yeah. So it was about 3:04 that they finished up and got it ready. So I bought it, and then we went outside. There was a breeze blowing. It was kind of cool. And I had a racing jacket that Steve had given me that I'd left in the back of my car.
0: Mm.
1: And she was really cold.
0: Yeah.
1: So I gave her that. So she's sitting in this oversized jacket, and we sit down outside, and she's this huge loaded baker, and I've got my little girly thing over here that I'm eating. Mm-hmm. And we keep talking. You know, it was like we talked about fun stuff. We talked about deep stuff. She's very, very, very intelligent. We talked about political stuff. She's up, you know.
0: Mm-hmm.
1: And she talked about how difficult it was to find guys and friends around her age because everybody seems to have TDS.
0: So she said, screw it. Let me find some 60-year-olds.
1: No. Well, I'm pretty cool to hang out with.
0: You are.
1: You know. So anyway, so we're talking there, and she tears in that potato.
0: Mm.
1: And she kills, I would say, a third of it. I'm like, all right.
0: The small girls like that tend to eat that way.
1: Yeah, yeah. And we had, you know, she had, you know, a few drinks during the night. So that was a great thing to absorb because she had to drive back to Tuscaloosa.
0: Mm.
1: So it's getting to be about
0: 4 o'clock in the morning.
1: Well, it's like 4:40, 4:30, something like that. Yeah.
0: All right. We'll just round it off and say it's 4:30 in the morning.
1: Okay. All right. So then, she's like, how am I going to get my car? I said, you know, let's Uber back to Iron City because I'm parked in the parking lot adjacent. And she was just like a block down the street. So we parked there, and then we get out, and I start panicking. I'm like, oh my gosh, it's a Mustang. And number two, it looks like a homeless person lives inside.
0: Wait,
1: and
0: I was going to drive her. You have to put her in your car?
1: I was going to drive her to
0: no.
1: her. Yeah. And you know, she's like, oh, I don't care. I don't care.
0: No.
1: And I'm like taking stuff and just, you know, throwing it. And I'm like saying to myself, please crank. Please crank. It's just so humiliating, just in general. So it cranks, cranks right up, and I drive her to the lot where her car is.
0: Did y'all try to talk over the sound of the engine or the sound of the motor.

0: Muffler, or did y'all just kind of stay quiet until you turn the car back off?
1: Oh, no. I talked very loudly.
0: I've had a great time tonight.
1: Yeah, this is so much fun. So we get there, and she's, this is so cool. She says, all right, I've got like a little mini breathalyzer on one of my keychains. She said, you know.
0: That's pretty smart, by the way.
1: It really is. So she checks, and she's just over the limit.
0: Just over 0.08.
1: Right. And I'm like, you can't drive, you know, that far. You know, like that. So she said, let's take a nap. So I sat in the passenger seat, sat in her seat, turned the heated seats on. I set the alarm and we slept for 45 minutes, woke up, checked it, and she was good to go. And off she went. I said, text me, you know, when you get home.
0: Okay. We got to hit this break. Yeah. We'll come back on the other side. But I just want to recap. John Byrne for Jawbone Jam, his first Jawbone Jam back in 2 years, he proceeds to outlast everybody on the station. He's the only one that's going to work the next day. Well, except for Steve.
1: And he went home early.
0: Outlast everybody at the station, closes down Iron City, closes down Oasis, closes down Al's Deli, and then takes a nap at 4 o'clock in the morning in a car with a female listener. That's amazing.
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3: 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I'll be back with more Alabama stories after this.
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3: Prioritize. State investigators are now involved in a case in Morgan County where a prison inmate has died after having a medical emergency within his cell. 34-year-old Randall Bolix died after he was taken to a hospital for treatment. He was arrested this past February in Falkville for sodomy charges and was being held in jail due to the nature of the offense. The identity of a drowning victim in Lake Martin has now been released. Georgia's student Jaden Barreto was with friends celebrating their recent college graduation. He was last seen jumping from a boat into the waters and never resurfaced. Barreto's body was recovered after an extensive search and an autopsy will be conducted. Well, this Monday, the Mobile County Health Department gets underway for the summer season with mosquito spraying. This will help reduce the mosquito population and mosquito-borne diseases. I'm Andrea Tice.
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0: Ladies and gentlemen, hello, hello, hello, hello, and now, hello. 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
1: I got mine in my pocket ready to go to start slinging those things.
0: Should have brought them to Jawbone and handed them out. Should have took them to the Stallions game, which we got to talk about the Stallions game, too. But
1: yeah. Wait. One thing to wrap everything up. Morgan sent something. She was like, that's right. She got her Starbucks coffee on her way home. And she said the fact that we stayed up all night to the point that Starbucks was already open for business the next day at that time that our previous night ending is slightly impressive.
0: Yeah, that is impressive. Yeah, so we gotta wrap this up, though. Yeah. So just to recap for those of you that are just joining us, John Bird started talking to our friend and listener, Morgan, at the bar, proceeded to shut down Iron City Friday night, proceeded to then go to Oasis, shut down Oasis.
1: Mm-hmm.
0: They proceeded to then go to Al's Deli and shut down Al's Deli.
1: Yes.
0: And then at that point, at 4:30 in the morning, with nowhere to go, they decided, let's take a nap in the car. John Byrd, all the while having to be here at the station at 6 a.m., they take a 45-minute nap in the car. They wake up. They say, great night. I'm going to assume you guys high-fived or something, and then said, okay, we'll part ways. And you then came straight to the station.
1: I came straight to the station, and you know, the nice green room, as I call it, with all the nice white leather furniture and the big TV that they took my salary when they fired me and fixed up that room.
0: Right.
1: So they got like this one chair, you push a button, and it like rolls back. I said, okay. It's like 6 o'clock, pretty much on the dot. I'm like, okay.
0: Sun's already out.
1: Yeah. So I'm like, Brock and Tony from Truett News Radio don't usually get here about 6:40. So I set my alarm for 40 minutes, and I got a little more sleep.
0: Okay.
1: But this time, when I woke up, it was like the end of the world.
0: You felt awful.
1: Yeah, and I still have my outfit on, not my wig.
0: Still dressed as Chad McMahon, the grunge kid from Jawbone Jam. He's wearing the same outfit that he was wearing the night before.
1: Yep, and
0: he's still wearing, by the way, he was still wearing his VIP lanyard because I had him send me a picture. I didn't know what had happened after Iron City because my way to get an update was through Justin. And, of course, Justin, being the adult he is, went home after Iron City.
1: Yes.
0: And so I had no idea what happened after that until the next morning when I checked on you, and you simply sent me a selfie from behind the board, which showed you in the same Soundgarden T-shirt with your lanyard with a smile that said, kill me now.
1: Yes.
0: I'm exhausted. And I even texted Jim Moore, and I said, hey, Jimmy D Big Time, when you get there, make sure you ask John Bird how his night was on air. I said, he's pretty much been up all night. And he texts back, yeah, I could tell as soon as I saw him. And I said, okay. And I don't think he ever brought it up, but
1: he did. He did off mic. But one of the worst parts was when I had to take that elevator ride to let Tony and Brock in for their show. See, I had cut a rip in my jeans, but you're supposed to do it horizontal, and I did it vertical. And I took some, took some sandpaper and made it look, like it'd been worn. The problem was whenever I would bend over or turn a certain way, it would rip further down. So and you can see my pocket hanging out, so I'm moving my keys because it was just awful. And by the time we got into the end of the night, it was down to my ankle.
0: So they get in the elevator, your pants are all ripped up, and you smell like a bar mat, and they're like, Jumper, what's wrong with you?
1: So I mean, it was fun, but man, 11 o'clock came, pishoo, I was out of there, and man, this
0: I tried to get an update from you after the shows, but apparently you slept until like 8 p.m.
1: Yeah.
0: And Morgan made it home okay.
1: Yes, she
0: Saturday
1: did. She texted
0: morning.
1: Me, said, I made it home. She, you know, got her Starbucks, and she was good to go. She said she took three separate naps, which is so smart to gradually get her sleep in. And, of course, I passed out.
0: Yeah. That was, wow, what a night. I don't, when I turn 62, I don't picture myself doing stuff like that, but I will give you all the props in the world for being able to accomplish that.
1: Yeah, well, I mean, I'm John Bird, so you never know what you're going to get.
0: Yes, you are. I bet you felt 30 years younger Saturday or Friday night, didn't you?
1: Until about 7 o'clock when the first show started. And then it reminded me, dude, you ain't. But it was, it was a fun, interesting night. I met somebody that is so cool, wants to stay in touch with. And I've got a lot of listeners' numbers and things. Yeah. And, you know, we'll text funny stuff and everything together.
0: It's it's just funny, man, that you were able to survive such a long night.
1: Yeah.
0: Because I couldn't do it. But I actually had you on Discord last night with our gaming friends telling them about the story, which they were fascinated with. And they actually wanted to hear the on-air rendition of it. So they were tuned in this morning.
1: Oh, cool.
0: Yeah.
1: Discord. Woo!
0: Even people, our friends in Canada, wanted to hear the story. So they were tuned in. So.
1: Yeah, but it was a fun night. Morgan and I are a lot alike, other than age.
0: Other than age, yeah.
1: Yeah, so
0: other
1: it was
0: than
1: fun.
0: The 34 years between you two.
1: Yes, but I mean, it was just you know, fun, you know, kind of, you know, goofy fun, all that. But see, we're both geniuses.
0: The
1: but we
0: age
1: don't see
0: gap
1: that.
0: Almost matches my entire age, which is crazy.
1: No, it does not. Come on, dude, you're in your 40s.
0: I'm 40.
1: You're in your 40s.
0: I'm six. There's a 6-year difference between me and the age gap.
1: Yep. But it's getting ready to change come August.
0: The age gap will never change, though. It'll always stay the
1: same. As you get older, it gets closer. It really does.
0: What do you mean it gets closer?
1: When you get older, the age gap gets closer and closer. Like if I was your age...
0: But the age gap between you and Morgan is not going to change.
1: No, but yeah, because I'll die long before she probably is 40.
0: Do you stop counting once you die?
1: Well, yeah, you have to stop. Yeah. See, once you die, you know, it's not like they're getting closer. You know, because you ain't still going on. You're just dust in the wind.
0: What a time to be alive. What a time to be a listener of this show.
1: Yeah, just be yourself, folks. That's it. Just be yourself and have fun. And everybody there did. Everybody was goofy fun. You know, let your hair down if you had it.
0: Dude, it's just so crazy. Anyway, yeah, Joe Bun Jam was great. Thank you guys so much for coming out, man. Had a blast.
1: Love this audience, man.
0: You know, the only thing that sucks about Jawbone Jam is when it's over, you know, and we all have to go back to our corners and go home. Unless you're John Bird, of course, and then you just go to other bars. But, you know, the rest of us had to go home. But, no, we met a lot of cool people. And then our buddy Thomas hooked us up with...
1: Oh, I'm sorry. Morgan said she's 27, not 28.
0: Oh, she's 27. Okay.
1: Oh, I'm,
0: 35 I'm... years. 35 years.
1: Yeah.
0: Between the two of you.
1: Yeah. So she's, I'm sure
0: she's literally getting younger as the story goes on, which is not good for you.
1: I'm sure she's probably got a birthday next month.
0: So. Let's hope. So anyway, great night. Thank y'all again for coming to hang out. We ended up, I would say we ended up resting on Saturday. Trish and I did a bunch of housework on Saturday, but then Sunday
1: you're
0: rolled around.
1: You're a good husband, man. You're a good husband. I try to be.
0: Sunday rolled around, and as we talked about on the show last week, Thomas gave us his box seats for the Stallions game, and you really wanted to go. Mm-hmm. I was a little iffy on it because it's a 12 o'clock game, and I was like, it seems like it's going to be tough to, you know, whatever. But I went. You made me go, and I thought it was a great time. We can actually talk a little bit about that because I want to show the Stallions some love.
1: Yes, and great game.
0: Not just the Stallions, but the crowd that showed up. I was actually very impressed with how many people showed up to a Sunday game at noon. I didn't think there would be that many people there, but the Stallion faithful, man, they're they're out there. So let's hit that when we get back. 205-545-9950. 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

0: On the text line, Donald says, this JB story reminds me of Joe Dirt. Rusty says, I want to pop some popcorn. I feel like I'm watching a movie. Jay says, great fantasy, John Bird. The Hey Now Nation needs pictures of this all-nighter. There had to have been some selfies.
1: You know what? I took selfies of everybody, and I realized that night I didn't.
0: You didn't take one with Cap Morgan.
1: No, I need her to send me a picture, and I'll do the Photoshop thing.
0: I've got a couple from Justin's investigative work, but they're not really selfies. They're just kind of far-off pictures showing you at the bar. Nothing.
1: Yeah, you know what?
0: So there is some proof, but this is just from Iron City. We don't have any evidence from after that.
1: Yeah. So what I will do is
0: It happened.
1: I'll do an artist rendition and show everybody. I'm pretty good at drawing.
0: Maybe you and Morgan can recreate it this weekend.
1: No, I must sleep.
0: Tracy says, I'm 52 and I got exhausted from the Chad adventure. 10 p.m. is too late for me, bruh.
1: Well, you know, it's just, you know, one of those things, because I do know when I stop, I die. So I got to keep going, man.
0: Mm. Yeah. It was wild. It was wild for sure. But anyway, we end up Sunday at the Stallions game. Jumper comes over Sunday morning and we head over that way. Thought we had VIP parking. I think John Bird lied to me. But I get over there and I had to pay to park, which wasn't a big deal. I mean, we
1: no, that's
0: free
1: not
0: tickets.
1: True. I mean, I thought that, you know, we had a red thing that Thomas gave us, and I kept pointing to it.
0: Well, it was kind of nice to just have one of those tags, but you know, it wasn't a big deal. We just paid to park, contributing to the cause, I guess. And so we parked. We actually had a pretty good parking spot, too. I mean, it was just right across the street from the stadium. Walked up in there. They were giving away free hats at the door, so we got some hats. We made our way in there, got to our seats, and our boy Thomas, man, had a seat right there on the 50-yard line. They were good seats, man, and they were those nice, comfortable leather seats, so we didn't have to sit on those brutal, you know, metal benches, metal bleachers that they got out there. I've always had to sit on those, man. Those absolutely suck. Your butt gets worn out on those, especially yesterday because it was so hot outside. It was brutal.
1: It was. It got up to like 87, 88.
0: Yeah.
1: But it was a beautiful day.
0: But they had the clubhouse in the back, so, and it was air-conditioned. They had free food, free drinks.
1: Oh, man, yes.
0: I mean, we felt like royalty. No, John Bird ate two plates during that, and as we're sitting there watching the game, he's like, oh my God, I gotta go to the bathroom. His IBS hits him. And he has to dip out, and he comes back and he's like, oof, that was close. He then proceeded to after he gets back, we're sitting there watching the game, and all of a sudden this screeching noise, just as loud as you've ever heard, right behind our ear pops off, and it's Boomer. And he's
1: it scared
0: screamed.
1: The crap out of me.
0: And thank goodness John Bird had just gone to the bathroom. Otherwise, he would have crapped his pants then. But we sit there and watched the game. Had a good time. John Bird even bought me a Jack and Coke.
1: Yeah, I did. $24.
0: $24 Jack and Coke. I told him I only wanted a single. He bought a double shot.
1: Yeah.
0: And but it lasted me all game.
1: Yep.
0: And
1: nothing like a double shot of Jack sitting out in the heat.
0: No, it's great. But we went back inside and kind of sat in the air for a little bit. When we came back out, I'd gotten two of the hats that they were giving out at the door. For Peyton and one for his girlfriend.
1: Mm-hmm.
0: And
1: they're nice hats.
0: We came back out and I look under the seat and the hats are gone. And I'm like, well, where did they go? Did somebody get them? And the guy that was beside us, he's like, yeah, that dude right down there who doesn't have an armband, he's sitting on our row. He's not even supposed to be in that section.
1: Mm-hmm.
0: He's like, he just walked over here and took them. He's like, I tried to stop him, but he just grabbed them and dipped out. So John Bird goes, I got this. So he walks over there.
1: My newfound confidence.
0: He walks over there and puts his hand on the dude's shoulder, and he's like, hey, I need my hats back. And the dude hands him one of the hats, and he's like, no, there's two hats.
1: Yeah, the wife was holding on to one.
0: And they're like slowly hands jumper both the hats back.
1: I thanked him.
0: Yeah, but what a dude! What a jerk move! Those are not your hats. They were up under the seat, which shows.
1: And it wasn't somebody, like it was the end of the game where you go around.
0: No, it was halftime. It was halfway through the game, and the fact that the hats were tucked up under the seat shows you that somebody intentionally was trying to put them there to say, "Hey, this is mine. Don't mess with it." Like it was not like it was just laying out in the middle of the street. And so, and the hats were free. You just had to get one at the door. Dude, come over here and try to steal mine.
1: Yeah. Like, but hey, what about the first half making the screen?
0: Oh, yeah. Screen? Hey, pause that back timer real quick because I think we got our boy Thomas on the line.
1: Oh, yeah.
0: Who got us hooked up with the tickets. Thomas, what's up, buddy?
2: Giddy up.
0: Giddy up.
2: Yeah, you didn't go to the right lot. That the address I'd sent John was where the lot was to park, and it's right across the road from the stadium. But oh well, you donated to a good cause, I'm sure.
0: Yeah, well, you don't give John Bird the map. That's an awful idea. But yeah, it was fine.
2: But I was glad y'all got to use my tickets, and I'm up here with my family in North Dakota, and we got to watch you on a gigantic TV screen, so I thought I got a glimpse of you, and then when I saw the pictures, yep, I did see it. So,
0: yeah, he made the Jumbotron twice.
1: Yeah, man.
0: And at one point, he was hitting his dance moves, and so they went to a few other people that were dancing, and then they cut back to the previous clip of John Bird dancing and played it in slow motion. Man. It was amazing.
1: Yeah, but you know, if you're going to go to a game, you got to have fun, man. You know?
2: Well, yeah, and that's the whole thing. You have a great time there. And that you paid that money for the liquor, but you got free beer and wine.
0: Well, that's what Boomer told us on the backside. He's like, what are you paying for alcohol for?
1: It didn't matter. It was all free food you could eat, baby. Woo! Oh,
0: he ate a bunch of it.
2: It's worth it. And I was going to say, I still got one ticket, you know, for the 30th. I'm going to go, but I'm inviting y'all to come back, and maybe we can get the Hey Now Nation out there and get a good showing for the last game of the season.
0: Let's make it happen. I like that idea.
1: I like that, too.
0: Yeah.
1: Because it's fun, man. It's so much fun.
2: It is. It really and the team deserves it.
0: Yeah,
2: I mean, them guys. It was slow starting out, but especially that block field goal. I mean, that was just
1: oh my gosh,
0: that was beautiful.
1: Yeah, man. I mean, the defense stepped up.
2: The field goal ran it back. I mean, how much more poetic is that?
1: Yeah, the defense, man, they stepped up so big.
0: Yeah,
2: they did. But anyway, I'm so glad y'all got to use it. It made my day to see y'all up there having a good time.
1: Yeah. Well, Thomas, I've got a new nickname for you. From this point forward, I bequeath you St. Thomas.
0: St. Thomas.
2: They got an island named after me somewhere, don't they?
1: Yes, they do.
0: Yeah.
2: Well, all right, then. Well, y'all have a great one. And hey now, and giddy up.
0: Hey now, and giddy up. Thanks, Thomas. Good to hear from everybody.
2: Right, bye-bye.
0: Yeah, that was great, man. Had a good time. So, I suggest everybody go to a Stallions game. There's only one more home game for the regular season. I don't know how the playoffs work out, but possibly your last chance to go to a Stallions game will be next weekend. I don't remember what day of the week it was on, but it's a 2 p.m. game. I do know that. And if we're going to go, we'll just give the Stallions free promotion and try to see how many.
1: I'll paint a horse on my chest and go shirtless.
0: Yeah. And if the Hey Now Nation is going to come out there, let's just all kind of make our own Hey Now section.
1: Oh, dang.
0: Like the horsemen do.
1: Yeah.
0: Oh, we could do that.
1: I'll even wear a horse head.
0: And we will definitely get on the Jumbotron at that point. 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
4: It's the last week of school for many kiddos across the state, and it's beginning to feel a lot like summertime out there. Highs to start the work week near 90 degrees today and tomorrow, middle 80s the rest of the week as we welcome back a chance for afternoon pop-up storms beginning Wednesday and continuing into your Memorial Day weekend plans. Today and tomorrow, however, we don't have to worry about the rain, just the heat as humidity climbs as well. Morning lows all week long will be mild, waking up in the upper 60s and quickly heating through the morning hours. And maybe see 30 through 40 meteorologists. I'm Kate Cowan on Talk 99.5.
5: Hello, Alabama. This is your all-time favorite president, Donald J. Trump. 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
16: Montgomery is broken, and Scott Ortiz is ready to fix it. Scott Ortiz is a conservative outsider and businessman who will cut your taxes and demand accountability. Scott Ortiz will fight illegal immigration, back law enforcement, and crack down on waste, fraud, and abuse. Scott Ortiz has pledged to serve only 2 terms, then come home. He's a citizen leader, not a career politician. Scott Ortiz will fight for you, not his political future. Vote Scott Ortiz for State Senate District 15. Paid for by Scott Ortiz for State Senate, P.O. 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
17: 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They're exhausting. Friends like that are exhausting. Just frat boys. I mean, you know what I mean? These two losers that couldn't get any if a woman died and left it to them in the will. I hadn't used that one. Or turning into predators with a playbook. And, man, they were Batman and Robin. They were Laverne and Shirley. They were peas and carrots, peanut butter and jelly.
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18: 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If you're making the choice, tell everybody.

0: 845-9950. Yeah, there was a wild weekend, man. My weekends usually don't have that much action. I do want to say, though, I had a blast with my wife this weekend. She made it. She was the cherry on top.
1: She's so awesome. I know I say it all the time, but I can't say it enough.
0: She was great. A Jawbone Jam. Blakely's bouquet was there, so I bought her some flowers. And then Tracy and her husband, before they left, they had some flowers that they gave to Trish as well. She left like the prom queen with an armful of flowers. And yeah, it was a lot of fun. We had a good time. I'm trying to think if I'm missing anything. I mean, I'm not going to be able to mention everybody we met because we met so many people, but it was very, very nice to meet everybody. And
1: oh, we were going to do a shout out finishing the game. What was it? Jimmy and Kermit.
0: Oh, yeah, the couple. That's right.
1: Yeah, we didn't give their real names, but Jimmy and Kermit.
0: Yeah, we met a couple of listeners on the way out, and Jumper changed their names for them. And we want to give them a shout-out because they seemed hesitant about giving us their names, which I don't blame them.
1: Yeah, really.
0: You know, people meet us out in public, they don't want to give us any of their personal information because they don't trust that we'll keep it to ourselves. Also, somebody in the clubhouse stopped me, and they're like, "Hey, Bubba Army!" I was wearing my Bubba Army shirt.
1: Yeah,
0: he was a Bubba listener.
1: The connection is strong.
0: But again, I go back to the over the line business cards. I was kicking myself for not bringing them with us. We could have been handing them out. We could have been handing them out at the game because they got the website on the back and it's not just over the line stuff, but it's Talk 99.5 stuff as well. And we could have been promoting the hell out of it.
1: Yep, it's got everything. That website's awesome. Kudos to Trish.
0: Or what?
1: Kudos to her for doing the website.
0: Oh, yeah, well, of course. Yeah. She did the website. I mean, it's been around a while. It's not like it just went up.
1: I know, but it's still kudos to her.
0: Well, yeah.
1: Okay, yeah. You made me look so bad sometimes.
0: No, I was confused because I thought we were giving kudos for, like, stuff that happened over the weekend. But,
1: well,
0: yes.
1: That, too.
0: Yeah, yes. Kudos to Trish for making the website for us. I did Saturday night. I watched the MVP MMA pay-per-view. Which was, I guess it's not a pay-per-view. It's a premium live event on Netflix. It was the return of Ronda Rousey.
1: Oh, my gosh.
0: Did you see it?
1: Yeah.
0: So, and I was a little confused about what it was. So, MVP is a promotion that's co-owned by Jake Paul. And I think what they traditionally have been doing, I guess it's newer, but what they had been doing is boxing matches, I believe, right? They've been putting together boxing matches with, you know, high caliber people. Like, was that when Jake Paul was fighting? Was that the promotion he was fighting in, MVP?
1: Mm-hmm.
0: Because I don't even know. I haven't been keeping up with it. But this was MVP's first MMA event that they did. So they had a full card, and the main event was Ronda Rousey and Gina Carano.
1: Yep. The conservative that got fired from that Star Wars Disney show, the Mandarin Orange or Mandalorian.
0: Gina Carano did?
1: Yeah.
0: Oh, I didn't know that. So she's an actor? Actress?
1: Yes. Well, she's also a fighter, but she moved into acting.
0: She was so good in there. She was a fighter from back in the day.
1: Mm-hmm, and she was so good in that. And yeah, people raised Cain about it.
0: So two people that have been out of the game for a minute, Ronda Rousey and Gina Carano, we're going to go head-to-head. Two legends duking it out, and they got in the ring, started the match. Ronda Rousey went in for a tackle. Gina puts her in a headlock. She gets out of the headlock, grabs Gina's arm, and just twists it back, and Gina taps out after 17 seconds. It lasted 17 seconds. And people were pissed about it. It's always going to be like that. People were like, oh, man, that was ridiculous. Because Gina got paid, you know, $1 million, and Ronda Rousey got paid over $2 million.
1: Mm-hmm.
0: And they're like, man, you got paid $2 million for 17 seconds. It's more than the 17 seconds. You got to think about all the training that they had to put in to even get ready for the fight.
1: Yeah, and she and Gina Carrera, she's in her early 40s.
0: Yeah. So I thought it was exciting. I mean, would I have liked it to last longer? Of course. But anybody that watches MMA knows the unpredictability of it and the fact that any of these matches could end in 17 seconds.
1: Yeah, and that's what's cool. And a lot of times you don't know who's going to, you know, win, even though somebody might be favored. There's a lot of unpredictable stuff. I like that better than boxing.
0: Yeah, oh, yeah, I do too. I love watching MMA. I think it's fantastic. But, yeah, that was the other thing we did over the weekend. We watched that. And it was fun. It was a good time. In Austin, Texas, not such a good time. Apparently, there was a shelter in place in Austin amid reports of multiple shootings, up to 10 attacks. 10 shooting incidences in Austin by what they say were the same people. I think 4 people got injured. They've got 2 suspects in custody, and it was just wild.
1: That's crazy.
0: Yeah, said Austin police on Sunday told residents to shelter in place amid reports of multiple shootings. The PD is looking for 2 suspects. This is before it was updated. In as many as 10 shootings since Saturday, they were looking for 2 people involved in 10 shootings in a matter of hours. 2 of the shootings were at a fire station in South Austin. At least 4 people injured. It says the blah blah blah blah updates. Yada yada yada.
1: At a fire station.
0: Yeah.
1: What the heck?
0: The update was Austin police lifted the shelter in place. 2 suspects have been taken into custody. 1 is still at large. That was from yesterday. But I'm like, what's going on with 2 people, 2 or 3 people involved in 10 different shootings? What kind of deal is this with shooting sprees such as that going on? That's crazy. That's pandemonium.
1: Yeah, I mean, that's gang-related kind of stuff.
0: That's what it seems like. And then there was all hell breaking loose in a Chipotle in D.C. over the weekend. A group of youths got into a violent brawl.
1: Oh, I saw that video. Oh, my gosh.
0: A group of terrified patrons, including children, were pushed to the corner of the restaurant as the teen thugs threw chairs at each other. It's unclear what caused the brawl or if anyone was taken into custody. But, yeah, that video was wild, too. And I'm like, what is wrong with people? In particular, young people. We seem to see this all the time. There was an incident in Homewood over the weekend at what was called the Edge. You're familiar with the Edge?
1: Yeah, I saw that post from David Lynam. Unbelievable.
0: So Lynam and a couple of other guys get put up to do a comedy set at an event that has a bunch of children at it. I don't know what the event was, but they were doing like a clean comedy set, right? And he posts a video of this place looking absolutely trashed. I mean, chairs all over the place. It just looks like chaos.
1: Yeah, he said, David said that they switched over to kids karaoke.
0: Mm-hmm.
1: And that's when it kind of got out of hand. They took, he said, man, they took my mic and threw it on the ground.
0: He said in a post, kids were throwing glass on stage, slamming my mic on the ground, standing on the stool. Parents just ignored the activity as their kids threw chairs all over the space. The kids grabbed furniture of the Edge and were throwing it at each other. It was like a mini prison riot, and not one child was scolded. It was the biggest display of piss-poor parenting I've ever seen. My mom would have torn my ass up if I did something like this in front of my friends. And I'm like, dang, bro, what is going on? What's up with the Homewood parents?
1: Well, what's up with all the young parents?
0: Is that what it is? Is it young parents?
1: Yeah, because they were little kids, and You know, maybe there were a few that started it, but then that herd mentality kicked in. You know, some kids are like, well, they're doing it, so it's okay for me. But then the parents, man, I'd have gone in there just slapping butts.
0: Yeah, I'm looking. He sent me a video on a text as it was going down. And yeah, the kids are a little rowdy. They're on stage dancing. It looks like a bunch of these kids look like they just came from maybe baseball and softball games.
1: Mm-hmm.
0: But not a good look. Not a good look, Homewood. Better get those parents on top of it, man. Man, if your kid's acting a fool in public, you better get on their ass.
1: Because it reflects on you.
0: Yeah.
1: Yeah, that's not the only reason, but still.
0: That post has been blowing up, by the way. It's got hundreds of thousands of views on it. On multiple sides. It's like Facebook and Instagram and everything else. He said that people from City Hall had been reaching out to him. Random people from the Homewood the Homewood in crowd have been reaching out to him because the post is going viral. I said, I bet they are.
1: That'll get their attention.
0: They're trying to do it a little bit of damage control, I would imagine. He said, I knew my first viral moment would have nothing to do with stand-up comedy. I said, of course, that's the way it works. You know, your comedy, nobody's going to watch your comedy, but if you show the aftermath of a bunch of snot-nosed kids tearing up a public place in Homewood, people are going to be all over that. That's what people want to see. That's why people get on social media, to disparage others of their parenting. That's why we do it. All right, anyway, 205-545-9950 if you want to get in. I'll get some of your phone calls. Two Navy jets crashing over the weekend as well. I'm just kind of grabbing some headlines from over the weekend. We'll get that and much more going right here on this Monday episode of The Line.
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10: 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My friend, Congressman Gary Palmer, is running for re-election to Alabama's 6th Congressional District. 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

0: both crews ejecting and triggering a full lockdown of the military installation. Like, these two things just kind of like, I'm watching the video now, they just got too close and they kind of went, just landed on top of the other. And it was like, it was bizarre because it was almost like they both started kind of tangoing. They were like, one was coming. You had one flying this way, for those of you watching on YouTube, I'm just going, one flying this way and one flying this way. And then they just kind of tapped on top of each other and they both went up and they were kind of like spinning around, almost like they were stuck to each other. And then they kind of did a nosedive.
1: Oh my gosh.
0: And all four members of the crew, here, I'll show you the video.
1: Yeah.
0: This is the video right here. Check this out. Here it is. Oh, that ain't gonna work. I'm gonna try that again. There we go. See, they fly and they tap, and then it's like they get stuck, and they're like, "Oh no!"
1: Oh man!
0: And then those two, they eject just in time because they weren't that far from the ground.
1: Look at that explosion!
0: That's wild, bro.
1: So four crew members were killed on the ground?
0: No. Nobody was killed.
1: Oh, okay.
0: Nobody was killed. You saw four parachutes in the... that was the four... Man. There was two in each plane, and they ejected just in time. So they were safe, but they had to... I guess on the base, they had to lock down the base because of, you know, whatever. Just to investigate the scene or investigate the crash and all that kind of stuff, so... Wild and crazy stuff. Boomer's on the line. Boomer, what's up?
2: Giddy up.
0: Get up.
2: Gotta love it. Gotta love it. Man, I got Chris from Dodo up on my roof right now. He's in his A number one top team for metal roofs. They're going through and going over my metal roof and fixing all the gaps and holes that the original roofer did 15 years ago. So I'm going to be leak proof. After today, that's going to be awesome.
0: Wait a minute. And, what are the chances? So he's on your roof now?
2: No, man. He's at his A1 metal sheet metal roofers over here.
0: Oh, the other team's over there. I was going to get you to go outside if Chris was there on your roof and have him yell, "Hey, now," from the roof. And now he can hear it on the phone. We'll try that next time.
2: He's out drumming up more business, man. He ain't going to be up on my roof.
0: Yeah, no, that's right. I know that's right. But that's good, man. I appreciate you reaching out to Noto for that. You know they're going to take care of you.
2: Absolutely, yeah. We caught up with each other at Jumbo. I sent you a pic on the text line.
0: Yeah.
2: But, yeah, man, had a great time, man. Had a great time. Jumbo was awesome. Had a meet and greet with the Stallions on Saturday at Top Golf and hung out and swung some clubs with the players and threw a little cornhole. And then went to a beautiful church service yesterday, man. Praise God. It's just been a great weekend, man. And then catching y'all at the game, that was awesome.
0: Yeah, man. Almost made Bird poop his pants.
2: Yeah.
1: That's why his voice is out.
0: Yeah, it is.
1: That scream was otherworldly.
2: Yeah, I tell everybody, man, if you're not horse after you leave a Stallions game, you weren't horse enough to be there in the first place.
0: That's right. If you're going to go to the Stallions, you got to be a horse. You got to be a horse.
2: That's right, bro.
0: Yeah, good times.
2: Anyhow, God bless Birmingham, and come on out. We got a watch party at All Good Brewery next Saturday, or this Saturday, coming up for the away game. So everybody's invited to come to All Good Brewery. And not good people, All Good Brewery.
0: All good.
2: And just have a great time, sit back with the rest of the horsemen, and let's cheer our boys on, man. All we need is two more wins, and we're in for sure.
0: I like it.
1: Yes.
0: I like it. All right, Boomer. We appreciate you, buddy. Peace. There's Boomer, Stallions' number one fan, the Boom.
1: Yeah, I hate he wasn't able to wear his... His tombstone outfit with his long leather jacket and everything.
0: Oh, he'd
1: his back is, yeah.
0: He'd had a stroke out there in that heat wearing freaking leather trench coat. You can't do that, Coles. You can't do that, Coles. Okay. So, man, I'm so far behind. We spent about two hours talking about Jawbone in our weekend.
1: No.
0: We usually don't do that. We can usually get done.

0: We're talking about our weekend by 10:30, but there was just so much action.
1: Hit it hard next hour. I mean, let's kaboom, kaboom, kaboom, hit it hard.
0: No, we got it. We got a lot of stuff for you. I got stuff coming out of California. I got redistricting. I got L.A. mayor's race. I've got Republicans mourning the defeat of rhinos over the weekend. I've got Lauren Boebert, Steve Cohen, all kinds of stuff, man. I am slated today. I am slated. If you want to get in, 205-545-9950. That's 545-9950. More of the line coming up right after this.
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3: A rally was held in Montgomery this past weekend to protest the recent ruling from the U.S. Supreme Court in a case out of Louisiana that directly affects Alabama and its court-ordered redrawn congressional districts. Democrats and activists from out of state came to the capital city as part of the All Roads Lead to the South event. This also included Democrat House members Terry Sewell and Shamari Figures. Sewell decried the fact that Alabama is reverting to a 2023 congressional map, and Massachusetts Congresswoman Arianna Presley was there to support Sewell. She said that Republicans only want to see Black Americans pick cotton rather than their congressperson. Other activists from states like Ohio, Nevada, New Mexico, and Rhode Island talked poorly about the South, Southern governors, and Southern state legislatures. I'll be back with more Alabama stories after this.
4: Some of the greatest blessings is just having people that care about you, to have someone that's just going to love you and make you feel important. They encourage you to be in church. They encourage you to be in prayer. They encourage you to be in your Bible. Now it's a part of my day every day. My house parents planted seeds in me that you can see where those seeds have sprouted in my life and helped change my life.
5: Big Oak Ranch, a Christian home for children needing a chance.
3: A standoff that lasted 6 hours in the town of Webb ended with one man taken into police custody. Police were called to a home on a domestic violence call. 58-year-old Barry White then barricaded himself inside that home. Police say that White fired at them 4 times with a handgun during the standoff. He was then apprehended and is now being held in the Houston County Jail. Faulkner University in Montgomery is expanding one of its departments this coming fall. The Department of Engineering and Computer Science will have 3 new programs that launch: mechanical, software, and electrical engineering. 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

0: Hour number three of the Line Talk 99.5. Right now in Columbia, South Carolina, we've got the Murdaugh lawyer speaking. This comes after they sued Becky Hill. Now, Becky Hill is the lady that's at the center of the murder cases being thrown out. She is the county clerk that was pressuring jurors to come back with a guilty verdict, saying that, hey, you know, they're going to take you to the spot of the crime and they're going to do all this and that. And Alex Murdaugh is going to be charismatic and don't let him fool you and all this kind of stuff. And the reason she was pressuring jurors is because she had her own book coming out and she wanted there to hurry up and be a conviction so it would help her book sales. And so that got thrown out. And I guess in the process, you've got the Murdaugh lawyers that are suing Becky Hill because of her shenanigans and everything else. So anyway, let's the Murdaugh lawyers are taking questions from the press. Let's dip into that just for a moment.
1: Let me say this to you. This has gotten extraordinary notoriety, unlike most other cases I've ever tried. But in its time, a case I prosecuted 40 years ago, Pee Wee Gaskins, Monk was there, Pee Wee Gaskins, we had to go through 400 jurors to get 14. It's important that we have what we want is individual voir dire. That means we individually question the jurors, which is not usually allowed in anything but a death penalty case. So we think we can get them. Now, can we get it in Colleton County? That's debatable, but and I think the state has the same interest, should have the same interest we have in finding 12 or 14 with alternates, impartial, fair jurors. The state should want an unsullied, uninfluenced jury as much as we do.
2: And have you talked to Alec recently? How does he feel about the overturn?
1: Jim talked to him this morning.
3: Yeah, we've talked to Alec a lot lately about many topics, including retrial and what that might look like. But to your specific question, frankly, when we reported back to him after our argument in the South Carolina Supreme Court, we told him it went as well as we could have hoped and that we were very optimistic that we would get a favorable result. And he appreciated our assessment, but he was incredulous. His experience has been, since he has been on the back end of civil lawsuits and criminal indictments, that he's lost every significant legal ruling along the way. And that occurred almost daily during the trial. And when he got the order, when I spoke with him, he had already read the opinion of the Supreme Court, and he says, I'm reading it, I see it, it says reverse, but I still have a hard time believing it. It's really just sinking in. But he was very grateful, very thankful, and he thanked all of us here that are on this side of the podium. He got somewhat emotional. He was so... And I don't think he'll mind for me telling you this. I mean, he has always said, and he told me very early, that he deserves to be in jail, prison, for the financial crimes that he committed. But he says, being in jail for something you didn't do is a hard thing to swallow, even though I'm here doing time for what I did do. But then he said, what I was convicted of is so reprehensible, is something that is so... heinous, and to be wrongfully convicted of that is almost unbearable, he says. And so he is very thankful that he is no longer a convicted murderer of his wife and son, and he's appreciative to the court for applying the rule of law, regardless of outcome. They did their job, and we're all very appreciative of that. The rule of law won out last week.
4: Have you spoken to Buster, and how does he feel about what happened last week?
3: So, yeah, I think, thanks for asking that question, and I want to say this. Buster Murdaugh is, hopefully we can all agree, is entitled to his privacy. That kid has been through so much, and that's all he wants is his privacy. So we're not going to answer questions about Buster, other than to say, and I'd say it with 100% confidence, that Buster supports his dad, Alec.
2: Investigation into the jury tampering allegations by
3: McHale? Sure. Now, we were given some information through the discovery during the motion for new trial stage. Is that all they've done? I mean, we don't know. But if that is all they've done, that really wasn't much of an investigation. And we really don't think they've done much of an investigation. But we certainly plan to.
5: And let me say this. This also was a Freedom of Information Act served on SWED to get additional information. We've seen that too. Does it make sense to have the agency who has an inherent conflict, they want the conviction sustained, investigating whether...
0: Okay, I'll jump back in here. They're kind of off in the weeds. I mean, you got to really know about this trial to kind of know what they're talking about with some of this stuff, but... As I'm watching it, I'm thinking, like, man, it'd be fascinating to be an attorney, to be a lawyer. I have often thought that. I'm not smart enough to be a lawyer, or, like, I don't have enough. Maybe at this stage of my life, if I had, 6 years to burn, could maybe put myself through law school.
6: I couldn't.
0: But I don't
6: know. Tough.
0: Yeah, but it seems like it'd be a fascinating job. I mean, there's certain things that, like, I would, my dream as a kid growing up was to be on the radio. So I am one of the few people that was able to follow their dream, their childhood dream.
6: Yep.
0: And that's not a knock at people saying they don't achieve their dreams. It's just that people's dreams change over time as to what they want to do. It's rare that people pick an occupation as a child and then follow through with that into adulthood. I'm in that category, but I've always thought to myself, like, if radio didn't work out, what would you want to do? And I think some of the most fascinating occupations are police / detective work or investigator. I think being a criminal attorney would be utterly fascinating. I think also if radio didn't work out, I would be interested in, being, I don't know. I mean, I could start my own occupation. I could start a business where I document, people in their 60s that go out to bars and stay out all night.
6: Yeah, a documentary.
0: Like a documentary. It's called The Roaring 60s.
6: The Roaring 60s.
0: That's what I'll call it, and it'll be all about people in their 60s, especially men in their 60s, running around with 20-year-olds, staying out all night, and going to bars and shutting them down.
6: Yeah, well, it's just, just hanging, and who knows? I might wake up tomorrow and be 61.
0: I doubt that.
6: There might be a Benjamin Button thing going on. I don't know.
0: How old is Morgan, by the way?
6: She was so, just intelligent and everything. We had such a good time.
0: 27?
6: Yeah, she's 27.
0: Thought she was 28, but she's actually 27.
6: She turned...
0: She just turned 27.
6: 27, March 28th. Happy birthday, Morgan.
0: So she was recently 26.
6: Yeah.
0: Oh,
6: but, I got friends of all ages.
0: Well, then, ain't nothing wrong with it. I mean, Morgan's probably an old soul anyway, mm-hmm. which is why you two hit it off.
6: He's saying I'm an old soul.
0: I think so, yeah.
6: Well, not because I'm old.
0: No, I mean, old soul is...
6: Yeah.
0: It's just somebody that can get along with older people. Is that... Maybe that's not how that works.
6: That was not good.
0: Well, you get what I'm saying, though. Like, she gets it, like she's experienced a lot of life. Which she has, but she hasn't been able to experience life like a 60-something-year-old would have experienced.
6: Right.
0: She's got more life to go.
6: Yes.
0: But congratulations on 27. you and you'll be, I mean, we're only two or three months away from you hitting the big 6'3". You'll be 63. I'll turn 41, and 6 days later, you'll turn 63.
6: I'll turn 63, thank you.
0: We should really do a birthday bash for me and you.
6: Yeah.
0: Well, do you think 99.5 would allow us to, like, you know, do an event? Like they wouldn't have to do anything. Like, we could figure out the venue. They just need to let us borrow, like, the flags in the van, and mm-hmm. we could do the line birthday bash. That week of August.
6: Yeah, and then Justin could sell it.
0: Whoever's in the audience that has a venue or a bar or whatever and wants to lend us a
6: Friday
0: night or a Saturday night.
6: Karaoke.
0: Yeah,
6: Johnny
0: just a hangout.
6: Carol could come out and play.
0: It didn't have to be a big whodunit. Like, I spent a lot of time with Danny at the Jaw Bunch.
6: Danny's so cool.
0: Danny will sponsor it, you know? Yeah, I was talking to Danny before we gave away that TV.
6: He's so
0: too.
6: Funny.
0: And I was like, "What kind of TV was it?" He's like, "Hell, I don't know. It's got an Apple TV and all that other bullish." I was like, "Okay, sounds like a good TV to me." And it was a good TV. It's 55 inches, by the way. It was a nice TV. They always do that, man, which is incredibly nice. He always brings something to give away because it's like, you know, it's more than enough to sponsor the event. Which Danny does for all of our events, but he even goes further with it. And he's like, you know what? I know I sponsored it, but hell, let's give away a TV. I'm like, all right, cool. Let's do it.
6: I would have taken it. And they were saying, of course, Danny wasn't there at the time. They're saying, come on, Chad, sign up. You know, sign up. I said, I can't. I will say
0: the people that won the TV, they need to be grateful that my mother-in-law wasn't there. Because she's got the best luck out of anybody when it comes to that stuff. She always wins. She won, I think it was the last Jawbone, she won the Danny Knowles TV. The last
6: really?
0: One. Yeah, she won. And I was like, and I didn't say anything because I didn't want people to think I rigged it or anything. But she always wins stuff like that. It's crazy. But she's just got that luck. Lady luck. On her side.
6: Look, be a lady do not.
0: Yeah, but I think a birthday thing would be cool. Maybe we can set that up or something.
6: Yeah, I mean, seriously, I really like that idea. Yeah. We could get Brother Kane to play.
0: I'd be like, hey, what did we say his name was? Darren? Is it Darren? Doran? What was his name? What's the lead singer's name?
6: Deodorin. That would be a cool name.
0: Well, this is,
6: what is the lead singer's name for Brother Kane?
7: Here's an answer from Wikipedia.
6: Kane.
0: Damon Johnson.
6: Wait, it says Kane is the lead singer of the country. This piece of crap.
0: It's Damon Johnson is his name.
6: It's phone.
0: So I'd be like, hey, Damon, listen, bro. I know I screwed up your intro at Jawbone, but you want to do it again? I promise I'll get it right this time.
6: Yeah.
0: He's like, they effed it up. I was like, oh, God. But hopefully it wasn't bad. They were great, man. And that's what's crazy.
6: Oh, man, what a show.
0: After 20-something years, they got on stage, and as I'm listening to them, I'm like, man, they sound just like the album. I mean, the music sounds the same, and it's rare you get that from live bands. You know, there's a little bit of a difference when you listen to them live.
6: Mm-hmm.
0: Listening to these guys, you know, you'd almost... I mean, there's probably somebody that would be willing to accuse him of lip syncing just because it's so good, you know?
6: Yeah, man, the lead singer, his voice, you know, I always say young voice, old voice. And as you get older, it can get that way. But no, man, he's still got those pipes from when he was in his 20s.
0: Yeah, man. All right, a lot of headlines to get to. More of your phone calls as well. 205-545-9950 on this Monday. We're making it happen today, baby, right here on the line.
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13: 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Roberts is also a strong defender of election integrity to keep Alabama elections secure, transparent, and free from outside interference, because every legal vote matters. 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Lower taxes, secure elections, parental rights, a conservative vision for Alabama's future. Proven conservative leadership. 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
15: Montgomery is broken, and Scott Ortiz is ready to fix it. 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

0: 205-545-9950. Murdo Lawyer still speaking, talking about the need to find an impartial jury. So that's Jim Griffin, Alex Murdaugh's defense attorney. And, you know, going back to the attorney thing, man, like that, another part of it, as far as being an attorney, is like, you got to defend some scummy people sometimes. Some people that you know are guilty of sin, but your job is to still convince 12 to 14 people that, you know, he or she didn't do it. And it's just part of it, man. And listen, what makes a good lawyer? What makes a good lawyer is a lawyer that sticks up for you, you know, whether you're looking like Alex Murdaugh and guilty as hell, or if you're, you know, a victim of Alex Murdaugh. No matter who you are, they stick up for you. And that's why I go with my man Chuck Davis. Not that I'm Alex Murdaugh, but if I were a bad person, Chuck Davis would still fight for me to get my result that I need. You know, but we don't have any bad people in this audience, except for a handful of Democrats that hate. Listen, most of y'all are good people. And Chuck loves helping good people. He helps with a lot of things, divorce and custody battles. Those are awful, awful things to deal with. And I'm going to go ahead and tell you right now, where you feel like if you're going through a divorce or custody right now, and I don't care if you've got a current attorney, if that attorney's not doing for you what you need him to do, call Chuck, man. Even if you just want a little advice, somebody to listen to you, Chuck will absolutely do it. But he'll be your representation as well. I mean, he'll go out there and he'll fight for you. And you've got my word on that, man. And he doesn't blow smoke up your ass. He'll actually, you know, tell you like it is, but he's still going to fight for you. Personal injury, wrongful death, slip and fall, car wrecks, things like that. Also, contracts, probate, real estate, wills, all of the very important things that you need to get done. Chuck Davis can do it and more. Whatever it is, call him up. If you got something that's outside his expertise, he's got an entire network of the best lawyers out there, and he can at least, at the very least, send you in the right direction. So here's the number, 205-823-9992. That's 205-823-9992. Online, chuckdavislaw.com. No representation is made that the legal services provided are superior to the legal services provided by other lawyers. My man Rick is on the line. Rick, what's up, buddy?
1: I never thought I'd get to. Man, I am so happy to be part of the Hey Now Nation. I don't know what to do. I love radio, and I love the truth, and I love you guys giving us a voice.
0: Amen to that. Well, Rick,
2: there we go, Rick.
0: You are part of the most exclusive, coolest group in all of radio. You are part of the Hey Now family.
1: Well, I thought I'd been cut out of the family.
0: No. We don't cut people out. We've got people that probably leave, but we don't excommunicate people. We leave them in there. We hang with them. We're all family. So, and
1: well,
0: we appreciate you.
1: It's going to be complicated, but it's going to be real simple, you know.
0: Mm-hmm.
1: God sent his son down there to save those that believed, you know. And you know, we've got so far away from our founding and our founding fathers, we all need to get back to what made this nation the greatest nation on the face of this earth, and that's Christianity.
0: Amen.
1: That's all I got, boys.
0: All right, Rick. Good to hear from you, bub. You know,
1: thank you for my call.
0: Last night during our Bible study, I brought this up, and you were there, John Byrd. I said, Can you imagine standing in front of our founding fathers and telling them that there was a time just a few short years ago, 5 years ago, where the federal government, the government that you, Mr. Founding Father, helped build, that government was telling us that we did not need to attend church. And in some parts of the country, were telling us that we couldn't go to church and we would be held criminally liable if we did, because there was an illness out and about. That happened during COVID, ladies and gentlemen. And you want to talk about getting away from God and the country going sideways? don't forget that your government tried to tell you that you weren't allowed to go to church because there was a disease. Never forget that. And never, never let them forget it, because that was one of the most egregious things the government ever did.
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3: It's the last week of school for many kiddos across the state, and it's beginning to feel a lot like summertime out there. Highs to start the work week near 90 degrees today and tomorrow, middle 80s the rest of the week as we welcome back a chance for afternoon pop-up storms beginning Wednesday and continuing into your Memorial Day weekend plans. Today and tomorrow, however, we don't have to worry about the rain, just the heat as humidity climbs as well. Morning lows all week long will be mild, waking up in the upper 60s and quickly heating through the morning hours. And maybe see 30 through 40 meteorologists. I'm Kate Cowan on Talk 99.5.
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0: CNN aired the first public statement by Iran's new supreme leader as broadcast on Iranian state TV for 4 straight minutes. So when CNN isn't lying about ISIS-inspired Muslim attacks in New York City, they're shilling for the Islamic regime attacks. The statement came after an Iranian source claimed to The Sun that Khamenei was actually in a coma and undergoing intensive care at the Sina University Hospital in Tehran.
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0: 205-545-9950. It is graduation season. As we all know, you're seeing, I know John Burge, you're seeing graduations happening. It's popping up in your social media.
1: Yep, it is.
0: They were doing graduation stuff at my kid's school at the end of last week. It's a very exciting time of year for a lot of people, for a lot of young people. I mean, for me, graduating, you know, seems like yesterday. Oh, Peyton sent me a picture, a video, and he was cracked. This was yesterday morning. Remember, we were together at the game.
1: Yeah.
0: And he was cracking open one of our old yearbooks. It was a Locust Fork 2001.
1: You got to post that.
0: Yearbook. And that was the year that his mom graduated. I graduated in 03. She graduated 2 years before me. And he cracks open that 2001 yearbook. And on the front page, it's a collage of a bunch of different pictures like we used to do back in the day. You'd take people and you'd like kind of cut them out of the picture and then you'd tape them all together.
1: Yeah, that was a big thing.
0: And he zooms in on part of it and there's this one chubby kid wearing a 99.5 t-shirt. It was classic rock 99.5 right there in the middle of the picture. And he was like, how funny is that? He said, back in your old yearbook, people are wearing 99.5 shirts. It would have been good if I was wearing the 99.5 shirt.
1: Send me that picture. I'll take care of it. I'll fix it up, and you'll have a taut 99 shirt.
0: That would be good. 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
2: With Tony Curry.
0: With Tony Curry.
1: Tone the bone.
0: But that kind of behavior is here in Alabama, obviously, where, for the most part, we're sane individuals. That does not happen out in California, my friend, because there are colleges in the state of California that are planning private graduations for their illegal alien graduates. That's correct. Universities are hosting separate graduation ceremonies for illegal alien students, often referred to as undocu-graduation.
1: Oh, gosh. I bet it's going to be in a hidden location.
0: It says these so-called graduations are being held privately with locations being, quote, withheld from the public.
1: Yeah.
0: Among the schools engaging in this lawlessness is California State University. They say the university lists the location as private and states that the ceremony honors undocumented students, students from mixed status families, and their undocu-ally supporters. Undocu-ally.
1: So stupid.
0: You gotta have a name for everything. It's really dumb. It's really dumb. 80 graduates have registered to attend this unlawful ceremony. In addition to the University of Washington is also engaging in this rewarding of illegal behavior. They're calling it an undocu graduation celebration. They say, according to the university's website, the event is supported by the Office of Minority Affairs and Diversity and organized by Leadership Without Borders, the university's resource center for illegal alien students. Good for them. Another California school is the third school they reported was engaging in this. The school is California State University, Long Beach. Cal State Long Beach hosted a Beyond Borders celebration. Somehow I doubt Mexican universities celebrate open borders for Mexico, but welcome to America, where we do that kind of ish. Because we're dumb. We're dumb. There's not other countries don't do this. Only us. And we see the, you know, we reap the rewards of the diversity and the illegal immigration on a daily basis. California gets it every day, every hour of every day. Actually, Southern California police have been urging homeowners to search their yards for hidden cameras planted by illegal alien burglary rings. Thanks to Gavin Newsom's sanctuary state policies. They're allowed to be there. So, and instead of saying we're going after these people, they're saying, hey, y'all just need to check and make sure you ain't got no cameras, like hidden cameras that have been put on your property that you don't know about. It says Southern California residents are being urged to physically inspect their property after the LA County Sheriff's Department confirmed that organized burglary crews, many tied to illegal South American theft rings, are planting hidden cameras in bushes, flower beds, planters, and landscaping to scout and monitor targeted homes before striking. The announcement comes after deputies responded to a residential burglary in San Dimas, discovered concealed surveillance devices that were actively feeding live video to criminals. On Tuesday, the sheriff's station deputies were called to a home break-in. While investigating, they located a small camera hidden deep in the bushes directly across from the victim's residence. The device was wired to a portable hotspot and an external battery pack, allowing burglars to remotely watch the home in real time. Approximately 1 week before that, a landscaper working in the same neighborhood found a second identical device concealed in hedges he was trimming. Both cameras were camouflaged with artificial plant screen tape and surrounding foliage to blend seamlessly into the yard. Come on, dude. Why would you even live in California?
1: Poor undocumented people.
0: The poor aliens.
1: Freaking gang.
0: It's wild, man. It's wild. And it's beyond me to think why anybody would vote for Karen Bass in this election for LA mayor. Like, y'all have got, I mean, how much are you going to allow Democrats to put you through? They're like the most submissive group of people you have ever met. They're like, please continue to beat my ass. That is my king. That's what I'm into. Tie me down, strap me up, and just beat the hell out of me. Spencer Pratt, man, y'all get out there and vote for Spencer Pratt. His social media, first of all, is enough to get him elected because it's absolutely on point. They put out some declaration about not barbecuing for the 4th of July because of the environment or something. And he posted a video and it was, God, what song was it? I think it was a Limp Bizkit song or no, it was some metal song that was jamming to. And he's like out there grilling and he's like giving the middle finger to the camera. But then he posted another video, and this is from the Palisades, right? Remember the Palisades burnt down. People were run out of their homes.
1: Yep.
0: Kids were evacuated from schools as the entire town was on fire. You can imagine what the kids went through. Well, he goes out to this Los Angeles park for kids that has just been built or rebuilt or whatever, and they rebuilt the playground in the Palisades with a fire rescue theme. So you go to the playground and the little stations, you know, you got the little car and you got the ladders. It's all fire station themes. And you get in a little fire truck and you can push buttons and it'll sound a little fire truck alarm. And like a little walkie-talkie thing. It's like, we're going to burn the Palisades. And he's like, why? He's like, these kids are traumatized from what they experienced watching their town burn to the ground. So what did you do? You built a playground to remind them of their trauma?
1: Can you be that stupid?
0: And so they could get out there and play and push the buttons that make the fire truck siren go off to remind them of the noises that they heard that day.
1: Yes, they were rushed out of their homes. Oh my.
0: They were running for their lives. That's how stupid LA is. That's how stupid California is. And the list is a mile long. There was one last week I was going to tell you all about where California spent millions of dollars on iPads for people in prison in the state. And Guess what the prisoners are using the iPads for now?
1: Watch porn?
0: They're using the iPads to watch porn. They're like, oh, it's meant to help them connect with the outside world and talk to their loved ones. Well, no, they're they're bopping the bishop.
1: And you know what? It's not hard to put regulations on that and settings.
0: They spent millions of dollars for inmates to polish the banister in Gavin Newsom's California. Hundreds of millions of dollars to give electronic devices to prisoners. Stevie Wonder could have seen that coming, as they say. No pun intended on... Anyway, moving on. I mean, if you're a California taxpayer, just know. Every time you look at your pay stub, you're like, well, there's an inmate spanking the monkey. There's another one. There's another one. But California, you know, California's a lost cause. Y'all understand that. It is what it is. Primary season. Again, we're going to be voting tomorrow. Hope everybody's excited.
2: Yeah.
0: There were some elections over the weekend, and some poor rhinos didn't make it out alive. I want to tell you about that when we get back. 205-545-9950. 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

0: Senator Bill Cassidy. See you, Coles. He got booted. I actually saw a failed presidential candidate and former Utah Senator Mitt Romney mourning the humiliating defeat of his fellow Rhino Senator Bill Cassidy. He was one of seven Republican senators, by the way, who voted to impeach Donald Trump after January 6th. He finished last place in Friday's Louisiana primary.
1: Yeah.
0: Mitt Romney said the Senate to now lose an exceptionally brilliant and creative mind, an MD who chairs healthcare, and a person of character. Bill Cassidy's departure is a loss for the country. Yeah, right. If Mitt Romney says a person of character, I immediately know you're a loser. You're a loser. If I'm Bill Cassidy, I'm telling Mitt Romney, hey, don't say anything about me.

0: chance to a runoff with Louisiana Treasurer John Fleming. They'll be in a runoff in June. And, you know, we'll see what happens. I imagine the Trump-backed candidate's probably going to win, but neither one of them reached the required majority, which is that 50% threshold, or 50, I guess it would be over 50% you have to have to win. And that's the thing about the L.A. mayor race, too. You know, I'd really like to see Spencer Pratt win that, but it's highly unlikely that he'll get the majority, so he'll be in a runoff. But he's been surging, man. I think he could actually pull it off. But I'm always glad to see Republican rhinos get booted out of office. It's a very precious thing. Because some of these guys, I mean, at the end of the day, and we've talked about it, some of these guys have made their career out of bashing Trump. And some of them make a really good living. Usually comes in the form of a book deal, right? You're at Trump's side, you know, you're Team Trump, and then all of a sudden you stab him in the back. And everybody's like, oh my God, what happened? And he's like, oh, I got a new book. Mike Pence is coming out with a new book. He posted on X, he just received the first copies of his new book. Quote, "What Conservatives Believe, Rediscovering the Conservative Conscience." Boy, if you want to give a title to a book that says, please don't read me, that's it right there. You might as well name it, Please Don't Read Me. "What Conservatives Believe, Rediscovering the Conservative Conscience." I mean, could it sound any more boring? Come on.
1: Well, it is Mike Pence, so.
0: He says, it will be available where all good books are sold on June 2nd. Where all good books are sold? What is that supposed to mean? He said, you could pre-order your copy today with a little link. Now, if you would have named it My Life as Judas, then might be an interesting read, but I really doubt that the book's any good. And some people get on the bad side of Trump and still stick it out, which I actually appreciate this. So case in point, Lauren Boebert recently, and she's MAGA, right? Recently came out in support of Thomas Massie, who acts like a real lowlife sometimes. And also has some weird thing going on where he fired one of his staffers that he was, I guess, banging or dating. And when they broke up, he fired her. And I think there may be a lawsuit or something. I don't know. It's some weird. Because Thomas Massie, his wife died. And then he immediately married this super young chick that was working for him or something. I don't know how all that played out. But nonetheless, Lauren Boebert comes out in support of Thomas Massie. And when she did that, Donald Trump took to Truth Social. And remember, he's liked Lauren Boebert. He's endorsed Lauren Boebert throughout all of her elections. She had to move districts at one point because she couldn't win the district she was in. Or I don't know if they did some redistricting. I don't remember how that all played out. But Trump said, is anyone interested in running against weak-minded Lauren Boebert in Colorado's 4th Congressional District? He's actually looking for someone to run against her. He said, you remember Lauren moved to the district when it became obvious that she couldn't win in her original congressional district, the 3rd Congressional District? A carpetbagger indeed. Boebert is campaigning for the worst Republican congressman in the history of our country, Thomas Massie, of the great Commonwealth of Kentucky, and anybody who can beat that dumb deserves a good primary fight. So if somebody can be that dumb, deserves a good primary fight. Even though I long ago endorsed Boebert, if the right person came along, it would be my honor to withdraw that endorsement and endorse a good and proper alternative. Just let me know or announce your candidacy, and I will be there for you. That's good. But I will give props to Lauren Boebert, because instead of taking the bait, She said, yes, I saw the president's post. No, I'm not mad or offended. I knew the risk when I agreed to stand by Thomas Massie. I was and will be.

0: 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Okay, I can respect it.
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2: Governor Ivey wants to see Alabama voters get involved in the primary election that is happening this Tuesday across the state. There are critical state, county, and local races where candidates for the general election in November will be determined. This year, Alabama will be electing a new governor, lieutenant governor, attorney general, secretary of state, state auditor, and more. Governor Ivey says it is the patriotic duty of citizens to vote, and if a person doesn't vote in the primary election, then they cannot gripe and complain about who is leading the state. The voting for primary candidates for four of Alabama's congressional districts will not be happening this Tuesday, but in a special primary election to be held in August. Those districts are 1, 2, 6, and 7, which are currently being represented by Barry Moore, Shamari Figures, Gary Palmer, and Terry Sewell. I'll be back with more Alabama stories after this.
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2: A Dothan man was sentenced to life in prison for a 2021 murder that took the life of 36-year-old Ricky Turner. Dexter Marsh Jr. entered a guilty plea to the charges against him as he was about to go to trial this week. Marsh pleaded guilty to murder charges rather than capital murder, which eliminated the possibility of the death penalty. The North Marshall Utilities has lifted a boil water advisory for residents in that area. The advisory was placed due to a water shortage that occurred when a fire hydrant was struck by a truck. Testing of the waters was conducted this past Sunday, and the results show that the water is safe to drink. I'm Andrea Tice.
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0: Number four of the line right here on Talk 99.5. Yes, sir. It's been a day already. A lot going on, dude. A lot going on. A lot of recapping going on. We got J.D. Vance, who is speaking on, speaking in Kansas City, Missouri, out there on the campaign trail, just kind of stumping for Republicans. Also, Judge Jeanine, who is an absolute pit bull, is set to speak about that teen takeovers. I guess there were maybe multiple incidents of teens acting a fool. If you recall the fight at the, was it at a Chipotle? That was one of them. I guess maybe there were more, but she's going to be addressing that. I guess maybe charges being filed. I'd say charge the parents as well. You know, again, y'all gotta man, keep your kids out of trouble. Keep them, not just teens, but little kids. Go back to the viral post from David Lynam. He said that there were kids throwing glass on stage. When he says it was like a mini prison riot, he said it really was. He said they were throwing glass on stage and glass was busting and they would have to go over there. Like, kids would be going over there trying to pick up the glass and he's trying to stop them from picking up the glass so they don't hurt themselves. And the parents are just off in la la land. They're just over on the other side of the venue drinking with their friends without a care in the world. So I say make the parents accountable. We're not talking about just a one off thing, we're talking about things that are happening over and over in D.C. They're not going to let it fly. Judge Jeanine's not going to let it fly. Mandu bringing you this part of the show, Mandu.com. I'm heading out to Mandu right after the show. Get my 15-minute workout in and get ready, baby. That's right. Get to feeling good, man. You want to get in shape? I had somebody come up to me at Jawbone and said, yeah, I went and tried out Mandu. Absolutely loved it. Everybody that goes out there and tries Mandu loves it. And even if you don't sign up, like, I'm not even stressing about whether or not you sign up. I just want you to get the free appointment. It's free. There's no obligation. There's no strings attached. You don't have to sign a contract. You don't have to do none of that. You just go up there and try it for free. You set up the free appointment on the website, or you can call them if you want. If you call them, just tell them, hey, I don't want to go through the website stuff. Can you just set it up for me? Here's my name. Do you have this time available? Yada, yada, yada. And make it work. But you're going to love it. 15-minute workout with a personal trainer. You're going to love the people up there. 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Paul and Joe Lee, who own the one here in Homewood, are great. 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Hook it up and change your life. That's essentially it. Change your life. Speaking of primaries, we have the redistricting going on as well. As you know, in the state of Tennessee, we have an individual that's being pushed out. Nobody's forcing him out. He is, you know, he is able to run for Congress just as he was before the redistricting, but he is just taking his ball and going home. That is Stephen Cohen. That is the lone Democrat representative in the state of Tennessee. And as they tell you that redistricting is keeping black people from being elected, I would like to note that the Democrat that's being ousted is a white guy. And the Republican that would seemingly replace him is going to be a black woman. But, you know, this is all about color and silencing black people, supposedly. Anyway, Steve Cohen, goes on Chris Cuomo's show over the weekend. And just to show you what emotionally fragile beings Democrats are, this grown man gets on Chris Cuomo's show and starts shedding tears about the fact that he's been redistricted out of the House of Representatives because, let's be honest, Tennessee is a red state, and I don't know, sucks to be you.
1: Steve, I know you're not done, so I'm going to see what you're going to do. You're always going to have a platform wherever I am. And I will be in touch with you if you don't run again, and I will have you on plenty before that time comes. And I appreciate you being on tonight.
2: You know, it's funny. My press conference today is the most cameras I think I've had since the Victoria incident. And here we are again. And I got tears again.
1: Well, and that too, Steve. But now you're crying for the right reason in both cases. You were crying about Victoria, and people can look that up and remind themselves, because you didn't want to see her hurt. And you're crying now, again, not for Steve Cohen. You're crying because you know what your service meant to that community and that they needed it, especially in that state. And it was taken and it was unfair, just like what happened with Victoria. Your heart is about helping. And I know that about you. And that's why you get emotional, even though you're a tough son of a bitch. So I'm glad that people get to see it. And I'm here for you. All right.
2: Thank you
1: for your service.
2: I've got a great district, wonderful people. They've supported me so well. You know, it's an amazing thing that the African-American community supported me for 20 years like they did. And the Republicans don't see it. And they just tear it apart because they have no perspective of caring about African-Americans or caring about people getting together and anything nice that happens.
3: I feel so bad for him.
0: They don't care about African-Americans.
4: Man up, bitch.
0: I don't care about African-Americans like I do. Wait a minute. Democrats caring about African-Americans is one of the funniest things I've ever heard. But second off, Steve Cohen represents West Tennessee, which would be Memphis. The same Memphis that we had to send the National Guard to so the black children could play outside. And people could walk to the store without being shot. That's the district that Stephen Cohen represents and claims that everybody in that district was so happy for all the work that he's done for them. The only thing I saw Steve Cohen doing is promoting conspiracy theories and trying to impeach Donald Trump on Capitol Hill. He didn't do a whole lot for West Tennessee. Again, that's why we had to literally send the military so the people of Steve Cohen's district could be safe. And he was talking about the Victoria thing. And I remember this, by the way. So there was this girl. Well, this was back in like 2013. And there was this young girl. She's like in her early 20s. She's an aspiring model. And Steve Cohen was on Twitter at the time sending, like, tweets at her and with things like I-L-Y, like, I love you. And everybody's like, what's this old creepy white guy doing messaging or tweeting at this young girl like this? So people started asking questions, and it came out. He ended up addressing it, and he's saying, well, this young girl, Victoria, her mother has come to me and told me I'm her biological father. A couple years ago, her mother came to me and says, I'm her biological father. And so now I'm trying to build a relationship with this girl that I now believe to be my daughter. And everybody's like, okay, kind of weird, but okay. And CNN came along and said, well, I tell you what, have you taking a paternity test to make sure this is your daughter? And they're like, he's like, well, no, I haven't done that. And they said, well, we'll pay for it if you'll let us give a paternity test to see if you're our actual dad. They do that. And Steve Cohen is not her dad. Her biological dad turns out to be the guy that has been raising her, who has been saying that he's her dad. But for the course of 2.5 or 3 years, Steve Cohen was like, oh, no, forget this guy that raised you. I'm your dad. And then all his hopes and dreams were crushed once a paternity test or a DNA test was done. And
4: what a sicko.
0: It was weird. And so it's bizarre to me because Chris Cuomo, Steve Cohen's crying over the mention of this girl's name. And first of all, again, you trying to build a relationship with her over the course of 3 years after she is already an adult. But even Chris Cuomo is playing along like, well, you know, I know how much that hurts you to find out that the girl wasn't your daughter. Well, it was like, well, you didn't raise her. This other guy raised her. And it turned out this other guy is actually her dad. And then if you go and you look it up, it'll talk about the aftermath. And it says, upon learning the results, Congressman Cohen stated he was stunned and dismayed by the outcome. Despite the revelation, Cohen expressed that he will still love Victoria and cherish the time that they had spent together and hope to continue to be a part of her life. Come on, dude. It's so weird. Don't be weird. Democrats are so weird. Why are they so weird? Why are they so weird?
4: I don't know, but I hope they keep being weird because that'll mean all we do is win. All we do is win.
0: But you can, like, you know, they're immoral. They're evil. They're hypocrites. But, like, you could be all those things and not be so weird. But they want to be weird. I think they legitimately want to be weird. Speaking of Democrat hypocrites, perfect example when we get back of these guys being hypocrites.
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14: Hello, Alabama. 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My friend, Congressman Gary Palmer, is running for re-election to Alabama's 6th Congressional District. 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He will not let you down. Thank you.
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0: So there's a page called The Lady Whistledown of Beeham, and it apparently is like this page that talks about like drama going on around town, but doing it in a very like Victorian era way.
1: Oh, cool.
0: Including outing men that are like getting caught out and about cheating on their wives and stuff like that, and vice versa. It's a very gossipy page. Well, apparently it just picked up on Lynam's story and now is talking about the mini prison riot at the Edge in Homewood.
1: Oh, dang.
0: Yeah. That's wild. Make sure he's seen that. They just send that to him right fast. Let's see. Seen this? There we go, buddy. There we go. Good stuff. Speaking of Victorian era, that's what I think about when I think of historians. You like historians?
1: Oh, yeah, man. I love history and historians.
0: Historians are supposedly very smart people, right? They know a lot. They got a lot of information crammed in that big brain of theirs. Unless, of course, they're a Democrat. Now, you know what I always say? I always say that whatever the Democrats accuse you of, they are guilty of themselves. And that's not just something that Andrew McClain makes up. That is actual fact. You guys see that in real time. I don't have to prove it to you. They prove it to you every single day. Which is why I found it ironic when I watched this liberal historian talk about Republicans and their tactics.
2: Republicans have perfected a technique for a long time now. It's really became very obvious in the 2000 presidential election. But it's an old propaganda technique in which you accuse your opponent of what you yourself are doing. And we tend to identify that in modern American politics with Karl Rove, who's a Republican operative. But in fact, it's an old propaganda technique that is often identified with Nazi Germany. And the idea behind it is that if you accuse your opponent of what you are doing, it's very difficult then for people to understand when the opponent comes back and says, well, wait a minute, you're doing it too. And what that does is it creates confusion so that people tend to throw out both sides of the equation and say, well, they're both corrupt or neither is corrupt. It muddies the waters around that issue.
0: Well, I'll be.
1: It's so carefully scripted. It's not even funny anymore.
0: That's wild. The Republicans are accusing Democrats of what they're doing themselves. I've never heard of such a thing. It's Democrats doing the thing while they're accusing Republicans of doing the thing. They're guilty of accusing others of doing what they're doing. And then as they're accusing them of that, they're actively doing it at the same time. That's crazy. So that would be a double accusing your opponent of what you're doing. You're doing it like two times at once, which is quite fascinating. Only Democrats could pull that off. Case in point, Democrats say that Republicans are anti. We'll go back to Steve Cohen talking about Republicans don't care about African Americans. Republicans don't care about black people. No, it's the Democrats that don't care about black people. Democrats will say Republicans are anti-police. Just look at January 6th. Look at how they talk about the feds and the FBI. Yet 173 Democrats last week refused to vote for a resolution honoring law enforcement officers during National Police Week. Whatever they're guilty of, they'll accuse you of doing. It literally happens every single time. Speaking of why conservatives go after or talk about the feds and federal law enforcement, It's because of what we watched happen on January 6th, by the way. There's a new report that was dropped by the DOJ on Friday showing that 26 undercover agents or confidential human sources were inside the Capitol on January 6th. That would be undercover confidential human informants working directly for the FBI dressed as Trump supporters. And you had Christopher Wray on Capitol Hill saying, I don't know what you're talking about. Under oath, by the way. And they used very careful language. They're like, no, I don't think we had undercover officers. What's the difference? Well, a confidential human source is somebody that may not be an FBI agent, but they're working for the FBI or they're working with the FBI. They may be, you know, being held hostage by the FBI to say, hey, we've got something we could charge you with. But if you'll work with us and you'll play the role of a Trump supporter on January 6th and help this riot get kicked off, then we won't charge you. But essentially, they lied to your face. That's what Republicans are talking about. But when it comes to anti-police, that would belong, that moniker belongs to the people that want to defund the police. That moniker belongs to the people that refuse to fund ICE and CBP and DHS on Capitol Hill for weeks and weeks on end. And held other agencies hostage over it. Whatever they accuse you of, it still stands. Whatever they accuse you of, they are guilty of themselves.
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4: It's the last week of school for many kiddos across the state, and it's beginning to feel a lot like summertime out there. Highs to start the work week near 90 degrees today and tomorrow, middle 80s the rest of the week as we welcome back a chance for afternoon pop-up storms beginning Wednesday and continuing into your Memorial Day weekend plans. Today and tomorrow, however, we don't have to worry about the rain, just the heat as humidity climbs as well. Morning lows all week long will be mild, waking up in the upper 60s and quickly heating through the morning hours. And maybe see 30 through 40 meteorologists at McKate Cowan on Talk 99.5.
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11: Hello, Alabama. This is your all-time favorite president, Donald J. Trump. My friend, Congressman Gary Palmer, is running for re-election to Alabama's 6th Congressional District. Gary is an America First conservative who is fighting to secure our border, strengthen our military, and protect and defend our undersea Second Amendment. He will not let you down. Thank you.
12: I'm Gary Palmer. I approve this message, and on May 19th, I would appreciate your vote and support.
13: It's Richard Dixon of the Dixon and Vining Show. Tomorrow on the show, Iran's president is telling his own people, look, guys, we got to face the facts. The war is pretty much over, and we pretty much lost. Luigi Mangione is on trial in New York State for the murder of a medical insurance CEO. Judge in that case says some of the stuff from his backpack is inadmissible, but not the gun. That's in evidence. And it's primary day tomorrow. What exactly are you going to be voting for, and what are we putting off till August? 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

0: a little lardum for a hat tip. How about that? This makes me want to get on stage and start a prison riot.
1: Yeah, throw some glass on stage.
0: Yeah. Prolift Doors, my boy Mike Miller, Prolift Garage Doors, man. Y'all been calling him up and getting jobs done, man. I appreciate y'all. It may be your garage doors at your home. You know, it's not just the doors themselves, but there's springs, there's the motor, there's all kinds of stuff that comes with a garage door that, you know, they only live for so long. These things have a lifespan, and they eventually run out. If you've had it for a while and you'd like to change it up a little bit, Mike would be more than happy to do that for you. Or maybe it has gone out, and you ain't been able to use your garage door. Let Mike come out there and give you a free estimate. If you're part of the Talk 99.5 family, he will come out there free of charge and check it out, see what you got going on. But it may not be your home. It may be your business. It may be those big roll-up doors on your barn or your storage shed or whatever you got going on. 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This is your go-to spot for garage door, anything, whatever it may be. 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Just reach out to him. 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Hit him up and mention your boy, Andrew McLean. Yes, sirree. All right, I think I got time to squeeze in a phone call before we hit the wheel. Can we do that?
1: Yeah, man, let's do it.
0: What do I got on line one? Is this Kevin in Alabaster?
2: Yes, yes.
0: Hey, buddy.
2: I was wondering if you had heard anything about the Voter Participation Center?
0: Voter Participation Center, where's this at?
2: Well, they're out of Mississippi. I think they have branches all over the place. Technically, they're like some kind of thing that's supposed to get people registered to vote, and when I looked at the paperwork that was included with it, because I have a weird situation. I have an address that I received mail at, and I have an address where I live. And obviously, the address where I live does not show me registered to vote there. So, you know, I'll get the generic mail for coupons and stuff like that. But I got this thing from the VPC, the Voter Participation Center, and I've got weird things throughout the years. And I was like, well, what is this? How do they know what's going on? Because I mean, you can look on records and see who's registered to vote wherever, but I thought it was weird that they sent it. So when I did some background on them, they were established in 2004 by some left-wing organization, and John Podesta, who was the Clinton chief of staff, he ran it for several years. And in 2012 they got in trouble because they tried to register animals, dead people, and celebrity names to vote. So there's been some, you know, some bad policies that they've been doing. But, you know, I was thinking, you know, and I hate to think like this because, like I said, the paperwork looked legitimate. But if they're monitoring that address where I stay at and they're seeing if anybody's registered to vote there, they send paperwork there. And like I said, I can't register to vote in two places, obviously. So I'm not going to get a response. They don't know that. But if they check again and they don't know, see anybody registered to vote there, could they use my address as like a, hey, you know what, so and so lives here, you know? I'm just kind of concerned about stuff like that, because I've gotten weird things in the mail before. Like I got those debit cards that people have when they don't have a bank account. Mm-hmm. And when I called the place and asked them, hey, this person doesn't live here, it was like, well, we only send them out to real people. It was like, well, if they lied about living here, they may be lying about their name too. So
0: yeah, right,
2: it might be that. But I was just thinking if anybody else has got these things and anybody else has done any research on the VPC.
0: No, I've been looking at some stuff, and usually, like, if you go to Google and you type in a question, like, just like throwing something out there, say, is the Voter Participation Center a, you know, Democrat or Republican organization? And when you do that on AI mode, instead of it actually giving you an answer from AI, it just directs you to their website and their About Us section. It says, and you've likely seen all this, Voter Participation Center is a nonprofit nonpartisan organization founded in 2003 to help members of the New American Majority register and vote. Since then, the organization has helped more than 6 million people register and cast ballots. So they're not just helping people register, they're helping them cast ballots, which is a red flag in the first place.
2: Yeah.
0: And for them to go out of their way and say, we're nonprofit.
2: Left-leaning.
0: Yeah, and they say, we're nonprofit, we're nonpartisan. Okay, I don't believe that. But and what is this? They keep bringing up the New American Majority. What is that? What is that supposed to mean? Majority of what?
2: Majority or minority? Because when I read it was minority, because originally it was the WVW, it was like women's vote something, women's something else, but now it's the VPC, and now it includes young people, people of color, and unwed women. And I guess I don't qualify for any three of those categories, so that was a red flag for me. Like, why am I getting this, you know?
0: Yeah, I'll do some looking into that and see what exactly is going on with that, because even AI is not giving me any background on it. It's just sending me to their website. So we'll see.
2: Some of those AIs are as biased as a search engine. But, yeah, I just wanted to put that out there for everybody if they wanted to look that up.
0: Mm. Yeah, I'll look at that. And, okay, so Tom LaPak, I guess is maybe how you pronounce his name. Maybe it's different. Tom LaPatch. Let's call him Tom LaPatch. He's the CEO of Voter Participation Center and its sister group, Center for Voting Information, two left-of-center voter outreach organizations which run voter mobilization campaigns in competitive states to support Democrat candidates. So, and this guy lives in Washington, D.C., and he runs this organization. So, sounds like, it's exactly what you think it is.
2: Okay. All right. So. I was just putting that out there just so anybody can be aware, because I don't know, you know, I hate to think that way, but, you know, you never know. People watch this stuff, and the next thing you know, I got Pedro Madro voting for my residence, you know?
0: Yeah, no doubt about it. Yeah, that's probably what's going on, honestly. We'll look more into it. I appreciate the info, though.
2: All right, thanks.
0: Thanks, buddy. I got to hurry because I got to do the wheel. But here's a little background on Tom LaPatch. In 1999... It's probably Tom LaPak. I bet it's how you pronounce his name. LOPACH. It says, in 1999, Tom LaPak began his political career as executive director of the Committee for a Democrat Majority and served in the role for 8 years. During that span, the PAC went from spending $465,000 in the 1998 election cycle to a peak of $2 million in the 2004 elections. Political contributions exclusively went to Democratic candidates, with the bulk of expenditure going towards fundraising efforts for candidates rather than direct contributions. LaPak left the PAC in 2007, and it ceased operations after the 2010 election cycle. Throughout his 7 years at the PAC, LaPak simultaneously served as National Finance Director for Senator Ted Kennedy. From 07 to 09, he worked as the National Finance Director of the Democrat Senatorial Campaign Committee. He then worked for a year at the Export-Import Bank of the U.S. as Senior Vice President. From 10 to 14, he served as Chief of Staff for Senator John Tester, Democrat out of Montana. He then returned to the Democratic Senatorial Campaign Committee for a 2-year stretch as executive director. In 2017, he worked for less than a year at subject matter lobbying firm with clients including Facebook, Goldman Sachs, and Verizon. He left the company to serve as chief of staff for Governor Steve Bullock, another Democrat. In 2019, his position evolved into senior advisor for Bullock's short-lived Democrat presidential campaign. After Bullock dropped out of the race in December of 2019, LaPak served as interim commissioner of the Montana Department of Labor and Industry for 3 months. In 2020, he became CEO of the Voter Participation Center, where now he's probably, helping fund voter fraud. Who knows? Just a heads up. All right, we got to do this fast, John Bird. Ladies and gentlemen, it is time for the Wheel of Segment. This would be the fastest Wheel of Segments you ever heard in your life.
3: I'm just a kid.
0: I'm just a kid.
4: Sometimes I don't watch the news because I'm a kid, and apparently Grandpa just gives me the remote after we watch the Powerball.
5: And here it goes. I'm just a kid.
0: I'm just a kid at the edge in Homewood, throwing glass on stage and causing a prison riot. What are the chances?
6: That's perfect.
0: It lined up perfectly. All right, let's do this quick, fast, in a hurry. I may just have to give you headlines, John Bird. I don't know what's going to happen.
6: Bring it.
0: This.
6: Let's see how fast we can go. Let me get my buzzer ready.
0: Yeah, you got to have your buzzer ready for when I mispronounce words. First up, six-year-old boy finds 1,300-year-old sword during school trip.
6: Whoa.
0: That's pretty gnarly. A normal school outing in Norway turned into an archaeological discovery when a six-year-old boy noticed a rusty object sticking out of a plowed field. What he had found was not scrap metal, but a 1,300-year-old sword from the shadowy centuries before the Viking Age. The discovery was made by Henrik Refnes Motrevet, a first grade pupil at Friedheim School during a class trip in the Brandbu area of the Grand Municipality in Norway's Innlandet County.
6: I don't think that's it.
0: According to NRK, Henrik spotted part of the object protruding from the soil while walking across a field with his classmates. At first, the object looked ordinary, rust, earth, and metal, but its shape quickly raised question with teachers and children. The teachers and children did the right thing. Instead of treating it as a souvenir, they contacted local archaeologists. That decision may have saved an important piece of Norway's early medieval past.
6: Norway's kids must be very well behaved.
0: Yeah, unlike
6: I'm glad
0: ours.
6: We didn't find it in Homewood.
0: Yeah, because they would have taken it and started stabbing each other with it. They would have broken it in half, throwing it
6: on the stage.
0: Throwing it on the stage at David Lynam. He thought it was bad at first. Imagine him doing a sword throwing gimmick. You know, like they do at some of those shows, like, you know,
6: yeah.
0: the knife throwing at the chick on the spinning wheel or whatever. All right. Next up, headline. 14-year-old boy stole and drove a bus for the third time in 6 months.
6: Oh, what?
0: Police received a report on Sunday morning of a young driver behind the wheel of a bus in the area of Grimstad. The bus was traveling west on the E18 and police stopped the vehicle on the E39 west of Kristiansand. The driver of the bus is a minor boy who was taken into custody and taken into care by the police and child welfare services. The bus was stolen in Oslo, and the bus company in question has been notified. There was no one else on board the bus, but it's not the first time. The Eastern Police District informs NRK that the 14-year-old boy is the same one who also stole a bus in Oslo earlier this year and drove it to Sweden. He also stole a bus in Stavanger last November. The boy drove around for 3 hours, stopping in Sadness, Ryfast, and Stavanger before returning the bus himself.
6: Is a serial bus driver?
0: He's a serial bus
6: driver. Take his license away never give him a license.
0: Yeah, never give that boy a license because he's obviously got a fascination with buses. So what I would do is I would try to steer his life on track by, you know, having him.
6: Steer his life. I like that.
0: Try to get him a job in, you know, bus repair or something. Have him work for the city.
6: Yeah, great. You know? He repairs a bus, then gets in it and drives it for 3 hours.
0: Yeah, that's a good point. Maybe just make him a bus driver. That's probably the way to go.
6: Well, they probably won't pick anybody up. He just wants to drive.
0: And last but not least, man charged after three-year-old pulled loaded gun from diaper bag during a traffic stop in St. Paul.
6: Oh, dang.
0: That's right. A three-year-old pulling out a firearm on the police. That happens in places like St. Paul, Minnesota, which is an absolute hellhole these days. One of three small children in an SUV pulled a loaded gun out of a diaper bag and turned towards a police officer during a traffic stop in St. Paul. I'm not laughing about this, but it's just crazy that, you know, I mean, Kenneth Ray Terry, 37, of St. Paul, was charged May 13th in Ramsey County District Court with endangerment of a child by firearm access, a gross misdemeanor, and misdemeanor possessing a pistol without a permit in a public area. Terry was arrested, then released on his own recognizance ahead of a June 10th court appearance. Court records do not list an attorney for him. Contact information for Terry was not immediately available. Police said Terry is the father of the three-year-old who was the oldest of the children in the SUV with him. According to the criminal complaint, about 2:15 p.m. May 11th, police stopped an SUV on Thomas Avenue near Gatler Street after seeing the driver was not wearing a seatbelt. Terry told the officer he did not have a driver's license and apologized for not having a seatbelt on. If you don't have a driver's license,
6: apology's not going to do much.
0: I'd check your taillights and I'd put your seatbelt on. I'd just make sure all of those were taken care of. The officer determined a warrant was pending for Terry's arrest stemming from a domestic assault allegation. Okay, so no license, and you got a warrant? Come on. After additional police arrived, Terry reached towards the back seat that was occupied by the three children. The officer thought Terry was just checking on the children. Terry was informed of the outstanding warrant, and he contended it was for someone else. He was then arrested. Another officer looked in the SUV and saw that one of the children weren't properly buckled and was crying. Another child was concerned about the mucus coming from their sibling's nose and climbed to where a Mickey Mouse diaper bag was on the floorboard. Wait, so the three-year-old is worried about the brother or sister's nose running, so the three-year-old was going for the tissues. Interesting. Huh. They said the child reached into the diaper bag for a tissue, then turned towards the officer holding a Taurus handgun. The officer had the child put the gun down on the car seat and recovered it. That's crazy.
6: So, what are they going to charge the three-year-old?
0: No.
6: They're trying to, they said put a gun on a cop.
0: Yeah, well, that's true. I mean, fair is fair.
6: Yep.
0: I would, you know, I mean, I'd at least hit the kid with a taser.
6: You know? Lowest setting now. Lowest setting.
0: Says the gun did not have a round in its chamber, but had a magazine with six rounds in it. And if that three-year-old knew how to rack it, I mean, we could have had a problem. Terry explained he has the gun for protection in the wake of death threats. He said he put the gun in the diaper bag once he realized he was being pulled over by police. Oh, that was a smart idea, buddy.
6: Man.
0: And that's what we call I'm Just a Kid.
6: Good job, Andrew. You brought it.
0: Did pretty good. AlabamaMensClinic.com. 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Low T, it's a real thing. It's going to make you feel like crap if your T levels aren't where they need to be. As you get older, you get in your 60s, your 70s, your 80s. But even younger than that, people have testosterone problems. Your levels get out of whack. Get it straightened out. 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These guys are great, fantastic people that are going to take care of you, make you feel comfortable, and you're going to enjoy your visit. Just get that initial consultation so they can see where your levels are at and come up with a plan and tell them what it is you want to see, what you want happening in your life with your body and everything else. 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

0: 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Leland coming up next. He's here in studio.
1: Yeah.
0: And I don't know how informed you are about what happened at Jawbone. Well, a lot of things happened. First of all, I think Damon got really mad at me because I screwed up. Yeah.
1: What'd you do?
0: He said I effed it up. He didn't say it directly to me. But, well, the intro, I was supposed to wait and let him come out on stage before I, say, welcome, Brother Kane. But AJ was kind of giving me the, hey, go ahead. And so there was a weird, three or four minute moment and, before they came out. But that's not the story. The story is the fact that our boy John Bird stayed out all night. I'll catch you up on that. Leland Live up next. Till next time. See you, Cook.
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3: Montgomery native and country singer Ella Langley is making her home state proud by sweeping all seven categories in the Country Music Awards ceremony that occurred over the weekend. Langley was awarded the Female Artist of the Year, Artist Songwriter of the Year, and more. She

0: also released a single this year called Choosing Texas, which won Song of the Year and Single of the Year. Langley had this to say when receiving one of her many awards.
1: Thank you to my parents for believing in me and my family for showing up and being weird as always, so it keeps me humble. Thank you, Jesus, for letting me do this for a living. Thank you to the ACMs, Lauren, Elena, I love you so much. Thank you to the women. I would not be standing up here without that, so thank you.
0: I'll be back with more Alabama stories after this.
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0: A documentary filmmaker behind the series The MLK Project is now weighing in on the recent indictment of the Southern Poverty Law Center. Chad Jackson was a guest on the 1819 News podcast with host Brian Dawson, saying this is not the first time that political activists have used violence to further their agenda.
3: All boils down to Leninism, quite frankly, and beyond that, a Marxist interpretation of Hegelian dialectics, where you create the issue and then you create the counter-issue. You create the kind of reaction to the issue so as to move a civilization in the direction you wish it to go.
0: I'm Andrea Tite.
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0: subscribe to my face at Netflix, my dude. What's up, AJ?
1: What's going on with you, brother?
0: It's going to be kind of a different show today because it's the day before an election. And so we got a bunch of candidates all trying to get in here at the same time. And I sort of had to violate my rule that you got to come in studio because some of them just weren't in town. So we're going to have a list of a few candidates on this afternoon, maybe some tomorrow on election day, trying to be as open as I can with the ones that have reached out. So we'll be doing a lot of those interviews, probably some last minute stuff for you to consider with these various folks. Then, of course, I will do the ballot review. I'm trying to figure out what time I said I would do that. I think I'm doing that at 5 o'clock. So 5 to around 5:30. It's not going to take long. The ballot's not that complicated. And I'll walk through all that and explain how, you know, your county ballot may be different than mine. And there are a couple of amendments on there that they snuck on there that people always want to know about. Those are things that a lot of folks aren't versed on. And I've got some resources to point you to with our folks over at the Policy Institute that have done their research and given an opinion on these things as well. So that's all the dry stuff. And then in between, we'll be doing headlines and dealing with things. First up, I guess it goes without saying, thanks to everybody that came out to Job On Friday. We had a big old show Friday, you know, just live. It was nice to get away and depart from the news for an afternoon and just have some fun, which we get a little too uptight nowadays, or maybe I do. AJ's never uptight. It's just me. Yeah, we had a good time out there. Did you have a good time?
1: I did. It was fun. It was a great time. Hey, thank you again to everybody who came out and celebrate 10 years of Talk 99.5. Really appreciate that. It was fun.
0: Big time. All right. So, and to our sponsors and all the bands, those guys were incredible, and it was a big night. And I guess before you know it, we'll be doing it again, I suppose. Do we have energy to do it again? We're all getting old. It got kind of late. It's like, I got to go. I
1: crashed because I had to get up and do another event like the next day. And then I also had to set up for and test everything out for Dixon and Vining, their remote this morning. So I was all jam packed this weekend.
0: It's May is crazy. Yeah. The moms have started calling it Maycember. Have you heard this?
1: Maycember?
0: It's like as busy as the holidays in December now.
1: Mm-hmm.
0: But May it's the end of school, graduations. There's a lot of that going on. For us, there's a bunch of birthdays in May. We had Mother's Day. I had a visit from one of my sons. It's been crazy.
1: Yeah.
0: So I've got 2-3 weekends I can actually repair some things that are broken around the house and get some stuff done before we get into full-fledged summer. But
1: yeah, because next weekend is a Memorial Day weekend.
0: Yeah. Are we off on Monday? Yes, we are. Oh. What are you and I doing? I have no idea.
1: We're going to have Fisher House playing. So that's the reason why I haven't.
0: That's why he hadn't bugged me about.
1: Yeah, I haven't. If you hear me bug you, it'd be like, hey, what we going to do?
0: I got Monday off?
1: Yes.
0: No idea. Like, what is it? Confederate Memorial Day? I mean, there's always some holiday. Yeah, I know it's a holiday, but I didn't realize we were going to do that. Okay, well, good. Now, I just made 5 more things on my list. I don't go on vacations anymore. I just fix.
1: Right.
0: Just crap that breaks. Right now, I'm in the middle of hydraulic line leaks, trying to fix a diesel hot water heater burner on a motorhome. I'm going through the list, man.
1: Because you got to get ready for a big trip.
0: I got a road trip coming up in summer, so I'm going through all the little minor things that have issues. So I'm on YouTube University all the time finding people that have taken something apart. My theory is that if it can go together, it can come apart. And if I can take it apart, I can put it back together.
1: Yeah.
0: And that's how I figure out how to fix stuff.
1: Yeah, that's what happened to me this past weekend. I know we're getting ready to start the show.
0: That's all right. This is the show. What you doing?
1: All right. So Friday, I was on my way here, and then I turned on my car in my Focus, and I was like, oh, my battery's about to die.
0: Uh-oh.
1: So I ended up just driving my truck, just, you know, because just being precaution, because I did not want to be stuck out here, you know, after Jawbone.
0: No.
1: And then there's no one here. And I'm like having to wait for someone to come get me because I didn't get here I didn't get back to the station until like almost 11. Mm. And so I brought my truck and then I get home and boom, try to crank it. my car was dead. The battery died.
0: Oh, yeah.
1: And so I tried to charge it up like Saturday and then going into Sunday, cut my grass. And then I was like, I was trying to figure out, because, you know, I got to take my kid, my son, he has two daycares. So one, like on Mondays and Wednesdays, he goes to another school before he goes to his daycare. So I had to try to coordinate all that. And so I'm like, okay, what am I going to do? So I just ended up at the last minute having to find a place to install my battery, because I could do it myself. But with the Focus, like, car manufacturers, can y'all please just have like a standard of,
0: they don't
1: like,
0: care about you fixing it,
1: how you're supposed to do your, like, a battery? Because, like, some places, you know, it's like some cars, it's like right there, couple of bolts, take it out, replace it, boom, you're done. No, I gotta take off the manifold, I gotta lift up the car, I gotta rotate my tire. I'm like, bro, just for a battery? I said, you know what, I ain't got time for all this
0: stuff. They hide the stuff that breaks,
1: right? I'm like, I don't have time for all this. I could have done it myself, but I had to find a little quick little spot to go ahead and do it. But that was like my weekend, so I had to get my battery changed out of my car. It was
0: I called Uncle Leland, man. You know I know how to do these things.
1: I know, but I just got
0: me away from my stuff. You know what's funny is I would enjoy helping somebody more than doing my own crap. My own crap is just something I wake up at 3 a.m. going, oh, I gotta fix this. That's the next thing I got
1: to
0: do.
1: But I went on YouTube to go to YouTube University, because I changed the battery before in the middle of the night, because it was like the car was stuck on the side of the road.
0: Yep.
1: And I was like, I remember how stressful it was. And so I was like, you know what? I ain't got time for all this. You know what? I'm just going to go ahead and just get
0: take
1: somebody
0: it down
1: to
0: TAPCO Birmingham, yeah. 6 Avenue South, TAPCOBM.com.
1: Just go ahead and just get them to
0: let
1: do
0: Michael
1: it.
0: Handle it. He was there at Jawbone.
1: I don't know. Everything was a blur.
0: It gets blurry because it's a lot. There's a lot of listeners and sponsors, and the Thompson family at Allen
1: come. Yeah, shout out to them.
0: Right by me, and I shook hands with everybody, and I couldn't even spend time with them.
1: Yeah.
0: And then it gets loud, and you're talking so loud to talk over the music.
1: Yeah.
0: And it's pointless at some point, and then I'm hoarse.
1: Yeah, and then I ended up going next door to try to grab some food.
0: Yep.
1: And then I got pulled in into like this Cajun hoedown. And
0: oh, did you?
1: Yeah, I just started like this one older lady, I think it was like the mom of the owner of the restaurant, just
0: she got you over there.
1: She just like grabbed my hand and then just like started dancing with me. I was
0: did
1: like,
0: you
1: I
0: Cajun dance?
1: I did. Okay, I knew what I was
0: paid
1: doing.
0: Money to see that. Why? How did I miss this?
1: Actually, shout out to the beard. He listens to the show. He took a video of it, and I meant to post
0: get
1: it on social.
0: That for
1: yeah,
0: me.
1: I need to post it.
0: Did you not post it yet?
1: I did not. I forgot that I actually did it until I just started talking about it right now.
0: You forgot you did it.
1: I did. Honestly, I didn't think about it at all until right now, as I started uttering the words and I saw the words come out of my mouth. I was like, oh yeah, I did do that.
0: You and John Bird just painted the town, apparently, and the rest of us old folks just went straight home. I just can't do it anymore, man. I thought I had it in me.
1: Right.
0: Like, selling all my guitars. Rockstar life's over. I'm fixing tractors and giving out advice from now on. That's my new me.
1: But you did pull off that shirt, though. You pulled off the
0: cowboy. Oh, yeah, I wore the blingy shirt. Yeah. People were asking about that. Yeah. I went ahead and I changed out in the parking lot and came back in. I said, Porter Wagner, what we got? And the band loved it. And they were like, no, dude. And so apparently, especially the elderly ladies, if you're into embroidery, I was like a big old giant wedding cocktail napkin. But it was fun to finally wear that thing. It was 25 years old.
1: Yeah, I could not wear that thing. Yeah. I'm going to be honest
0: sure
1: with you.
0: Could.
1: No. Because first of all, it was such a thick material.
0: Oh, it was very hot.
1: That sure if I would have put that on, I would have been sweating all. Sure. Everybody would be like, "Are you okay? Are you feeling good?" Like I just sweat. I got a lot of moisture in my body. It needs to come out.
0: You sweat a lot.
1: I do.
0: So you would. Yeah, that wouldn't be any good for
1: you. It would not have been good for me.
0: All right, listen. I guess we'll jump in. Let's do it. Again, election eve. There'll be a lot of that on the show today. But right now, I want to start out in California with a breaking story. Simi Valley, California is on fire. So here we go with that again. Not much has changed since we saw the Malibu fire and the Palisades fire. As far as their maintenance, the reservoirs that were empty in Los Angeles when the Palisades fire, which is a huge part of this mayor's race, those reservoirs are still empty. As of like a month ago, somebody went over and did an aerial and showed that they have not learned their lessons. You've got these obtuse, honestly, left-wingers that don't know how to run things that have turned that city into an apocalypse. Now, Simi Valley's a little bit out from there. It's more in Southern California, a little further south. But by the way, it is the home of the Ronald Reagan Presidential Library, which I've yet to be able to visit. I've wanted to go there since it was built, still haven't made it out there. And it came close to burning down before, but now we're looking at hundreds of acres on fire. Evacuations are underway. They've got aircraft in the air dropping fire retardant and water anywhere they can. And I think politically this plays into this what's the guy's name that's running against the crazy mayor out there at this this realities? Why am I forgetting his name? He's taken the whole of politics by storm with these incredibly creative, and I don't know if they're effective. We'll see how the election turns out. Just because you like it doesn't mean it's effective. The effect of a TV spot's got to get your voters out. So we'll see. But this Spencer Pratt, it just came to me. This guy's whole issue is that the government in California, particularly the LA city government, was woefully unprepared, and they're still leaving people hanging that had their houses burned down, just as was predicted. These big corporations are trying to buy out these choice lots. These people would rather take a check than rebuild. Some would want to leave California anyway. It's a self-fulfilling prophecy. You've got an ignorant communist mayor who couldn't think her way out of a wet paper bag, and somehow these people still want to put her in the office, and she's being challenged by a guy, I guess, who's claiming he's a Republican. By the way, those California Democrats, they've got two Republicans at the top of their governor's race. The way they do it out there is this jungle primary. They did this to box out the Republicans. Let's talk. I'll just go into some politics real quick, and we'll go back to the fire. Well, now, let me just wrap up the fire. Hundreds being evacuated, big-time fire, acres being consumed. We don't know what containment possibility is. Last time I checked, it was at zero. Suddenly, this is just all in the news. We'll watch it over the next few hours and see if it grows or if conditions stay dry. By the way, I've got so much going on in my head right now. Y'all bear with me. But I keep reading about this super El Nino. Have you heard about this, AJ? I talked about it once last week. We've got an El Nino pattern that's supposed to set up shop this summer, mainly over the Pacific. And that's, many of you have heard of this over the years. It's when the water's warm, sometimes they'll cool, and it'll affect the weather patterns because the oceans affect all the weather anyway. So this El Nino is when the surface temperatures get super hot along this sort of band through the Pacific, and it redistributes water around the planet. So we'll have these massive droughts, and we'll have massive flooding. In other words, the water's not as evenly distributed. These are my words. And so the panic people, the apocalyptic people, say that the pattern, the last time it was this intense and it was measured, was in 1877, and 50 million people died. Now, it's not 1877. We've got other technology like air conditioning and other things to handle the heat, and we've got modern technology to handle some of these other things that happen. But what they're worried about are crop failures in certain parts of the world because of drought, and then crop failures in other parts of the world because of flooding. We'll see. It just reminded me of the dry conditions in California and Simi Valley and all that's going on there this afternoon. But again, normally they're, to me, they're political stories, and then they're what I used to call, what people still call, spot news. It's just things that you didn't expect and weren't planning in a news day, and then they appear like fires and murders and floods and things like that. And this has just popped up today, and it's getting a lot of attention this afternoon from the live coverage. We'll be all over that as we go through the afternoon, keeping you updated on that. But again, I believe, I don't live in California and I don't think like Californians, but this is a stark reminder of the very thing that got Spencer Pratt launched into this cycle. It was the utter failure and incompetence and arrogance. When you get those two things together, you've got a failed government. New York's going to find out. They're about to find out too. But when you've got utter childlike incompetence, and then you layer on arrogance, a lot of arrogant people are really just super insecure, because I think deep down they know how incompetent they are. So they make up for it with their hubris and bravado. Some do it by just going into politics to prove something to themselves, and they are utterly incapable of managing a damn thing. And that's all over the country. And the Democrats are the trophy holders of a lot of that, but there's plenty of Republicans. Look here in Alabama at some of the stuff Montgomery does. But this Spencer Pratt has got this as a backdrop. Now, going into their primary. By the way, what I was going to mention about California, the Democrat Party has been lecturing this country about democracy. They are all about democracy. If you watch them this weekend, you would think it was 1963 all over again, and it's not even close to that. And they just, that's all they got. They got that one gear, and they just keep bringing stuff up that's irrelevant and not effective anymore. But out in California, when they can't win, they change the rules. And they've done it repeatedly. They're the party that tried to imprison their political opponents. They're the party that have wrecked election security to the point where people don't trust the elections. They're the party that's opposed to American citizenship. Let me rephrase that. Let me restate that. I didn't say they're pro-illegal immigrant. They are anti-American citizenship. If you think about that for a while, and I did this weekend, they don't give a damn about your citizenship. It doesn't mean anything to them. We're just some other country. And so here's a country that claims to be fighting for our democracy, but they're undermining it at every turn. And now here's their newest thing. When they lose, they come up with ways to mess with the system because they can't win on ideas because their ideas suck and they fail and they can't run things and their cities are going to hell where they have control. And so out in California, people are so fed up with it. The two top poll getters, poll number achievers, I guess, out in California are both Republicans, which is unheard of. And the reason is people are fed up with Gavin Newsom and the failure of that state. So the way they do it is called a jungle primary. They set it up so that the top two finishers would be the two candidates, regardless of party, would be the two candidates to run against each other for governor. Why would they do that? To keep the Republicans from having a shot. Because typically in a state like that, it's always going to be two Democrats. Republicans never even get a chance to run in the general in that system. And now the whole thing's flipped on its head. Now they won't have a candidate because they've effed up so bad out there. So what do they want to do? In the middle of their legislative session, in the middle of this election year, they want to change that. They want to change the top two finisher rule because they're boxed out right now. They don't have a decent candidate to run for governor of that state. So now you've got this Spencer Pratt, this jerk kind of guy with this reality show personality who's damn sure got the best political ads I've seen probably in my lifetime, running and challenging this little incompetent communist mayor. And it's going to be funny to see how all this turns out. And then there's the mass hole up in Kentucky. I'll get to him in just a minute. Crazy stuff about this guy today is Kentucky also goes to the polls tomorrow. We got plenty to talk about today. We're going to get to it one at a time. First up, though, let me get the first break in here. We'll do that. Come on back. We'll hit the phone calls. I'll give you some other headlines. Then we'll start talking to all these candidates. Back here in just a minute, Leland Live.
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0: All right, so 225 Leland Live. Y'all, let's go. Let's go. Let's go. Lining is Furniture Company bringing you the show tonight. L-A-U-N-I-U-S. Man, what a shopping experience. And the Memorial Day sale is on. It's happening. It started last week. Reggie ain't messing around. He got this huge shipment of leather in. Now, I'm a big leather fan just because the durability of it, it lasts forever. You just can't wreck it. It's one of those kind of things that just looks better as it gets broken in. And, boy, do they have the leather on the ground at Lanius through Memorial Day. 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Lazy Boy recliners all over the store. The nice tight look and overstuffed look. Everybody's different. People got different attitudes. Some people it's about style. Some people it's straight comfort. They've got one that'll suit you at Lanius. 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Brands you're going to know, and these are good looking, too, and a lot of folks love these sectionals because of the modular nature of them and how you can just stretch the whole crew out all on one big old long couch. 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All right, let me get Joe in here. We'll go ahead and start with some calls. It's going to be one of those days where guest heavy and a lot going on. So I want to be fair to the callers and not put y'all off too long. Joe, what is up with you this afternoon?
1: How are y'all doing?
0: Hey, man.
1: All right, so I got a little bit and a lot to say, but all right, so I live in Terry Sewell's district, and I own a business where we can partner with the VA to provide benefits for the VA.
0: Okay.
1: And there was a third-party vendor that I had trouble with getting through credentialing. And I reached out to Terry's office multiple times. Well, my office happens to be where Gary Palmer is. I called him one time. I got a call from his office the next day, and I was credentialed in 5 days.
0: Well, that's
1: and I've been doing that piece of the business for 5 years now. So, you know, I think it's extremely important that our minorities are taken care of, but in Terry sends out messages once a month, but it's all about, you know, how much money they've given to HBCUs or building a park in a lower income area, and then I reply, hey, that's fantastic, but what are you doing for the rest of your constituents? So I think there just needs to be, everybody needs to be taken care of. It shouldn't be directed to one race. I mean, I employ 99% African Americans.
0: Well, look, that's why the Supreme Court ruled like it did. We're supposed to be neutral and colorblind in deciding these representative districts. There's not a single black person in all of the United States of America that lost a right to vote a couple of weeks ago. Nobody lost any rights.
1: No. You can still vote. And my point is, my representative where I live gave me zero support to be able to support our veterans. But thank goodness my office was in a spot where somebody would have my back.
0: Yep.
1: Well, and that's race. And that it shouldn't be that way.
0: When you draw districts based on identity, and this is just generic, but and the candidate gets elected on that identity, they can ignore the minority in their own district. In your case, you would be the minority. And that's why I keep telling black voters, if you're included in some of these other districts, then these Republican representatives also have the luxury of ignoring the interests of their black constituents if they need to, because they don't need them. And neither does Terry Sill. She doesn't need you white folk to get elected.
1: No.
0: So, happens when you racially segregate.
1: I'll tell you. Yeah, I'll tell you where I am. I'm at the very back of Ross Bridge.
0: Yep.
1: So it's that little belt that she's got going up against the where whatever it is. I mean, I'm probably 100 years in, or 100 feet.
0: Well, and Kay Ivey decided, Joe, that you should just stay that way. You get to keep Terry Sewell for 4 years because they didn't have the balls to
1: whatever.
0: Thank you, Joe. They didn't have the balls to draw a constitutional district. Back in a minute.
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12: 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This is a national security issue. 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
16: It's Richard Dixon of the Dixon and Vining Show tomorrow on the show. Iran's president is telling his own people, look, guys, we got to face the facts. The war's pretty much over, and we pretty much lost. Luigi Mangione is on trial in New York State for the murder of a medical insurance CEO. Judge in that case says some of the stuff from his backpack is inadmissible, but not the gun. That's in evidence. And it's primary day tomorrow. What exactly are you going to be voting for, and what are we putting off till August? 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

0: All right, what is it? 2:35. Monday is going. I'm just sitting here looking at this fire out in California. I can't take my eyes off of it because the story is developing as we came to air. It was, it had already broken. It started as a brush fire, multiple structures on fire, hundreds of people having to evacuate. Looks like all those haunting images that we've seen of other California fires. And, you know, these guys are probably the best firefighters in the world out there just because they've got so much experience with it. But it's all the things, when I look at emergency situations or any problem, you have to triage things, right? You have to break them down to their elements and try to solve parts of the problem. So every time I see one of these big mass emergency events, I think about, especially when we're relying on government response, and sometimes we do have incredible government response. We've had school shooter situations. Speaking of which, I think we've got another. Let me stop everything I'm saying right now in connection with that. And so we've got some kind of active shooter situation apparently at an Islamic center in San Diego this afternoon. So we'll have to keep up with that story as well. A lot of California news today. Some kind of shooting incident, mass police response. This is again in San Diego. Now let's go back up to the fire in California. We did a mass shooter conference a little over 10 years ago as a show. We didn't have Talk 99.5 at the time. It was such a good event. The good folks in Gardendale were so helpful in making all that come together. And we had thousands of people to show up to train on how to handle these exact incidents. And what we did in speaking with the security experts and thinking of how to train people, there's a before, during, and after any kind of event that you've got to break down the components to. There's the preparation before something happens, like a mass shooter event, and how well the kids are prepared or the church congregation, or in this case, maybe the Islamic congregation, whoever. And then same thing applies to fires. What was done in advance of the fire? And then the during is how was the response during the fire? And then after is how well were people treated once the fire was under control or once the shooting stopped. And here we are again with California on fire, dramatic images this afternoon. And based on all accounts, and I was doing some digging on and off during the break, California's in the same position they were in prior to the fires that burned down a lot of Malibu and the Palisades. Low on resources, low on funding for the fire apparatus, poorly trained people, still got a bunch of DEI hires in management structure that don't know what they're doing. The reservoirs are empty. The brush has not been cleared. Their electric utility out there still has issues with old and aging infrastructure. California never learns its lesson. And that's the definition of insanity. It's continuing to repeat what you're doing and expect different results. You keep doing the same thing over and over and get different results. And they'll just think their way into these crazy scenarios. And so that's just triage. And as I look at this fire burning, I'm like, here we go again. It's going to be, if they don't get it contained quickly, and this becomes several days, people displaced, homes burned out, the incompetence will be part of the storytelling. Even in Simi Valley. So we'll be watching that story this afternoon too. I know we had some political stuff to go over, and now we're dealing as well as that big fire out there. I think they're calling it the Sandy Fire. They always name these things, and it helps us sort them out because sometimes there'll be multiple fires at once. We've got another developing story this afternoon of an active shooter. All we're hearing is at an Islamic center. This is a school on the school property there. There is a school that has pre-K through third grade. We don't know if it's still ongoing. In other words, if it's still active, is the shooter still on the loose? We don't know if anybody's even been hit. There are some reports that there's at least one dead and one killed following the incident. So this is a wildly developing story. Again, huge police response in the visuals that I'm getting here coming through right now. And again, we don't know the motivation yet, but we see an ethnic target, just like when the Jewish center, the guy rammed that Jewish center a while back, and that was developing and breaking news. Now we've got something that looks like, now who knows, this, sometimes these things do turn into, you know, internal disputes or a student themselves. We just don't know what's going on because this is a school situation. But it says two dead, now multiple injured, active shooter at the Islamic Center of San Diego in California, huge emergency response. And that's all we got. AJ, if you happen to come across any kind of local audio, what we found over the years is when we're in the midst of breaking coverage, a lot of times the reporters on the ground that are closer to all the stories and they know the streets and the players and they know the police chief and how to get information are much better at than counting on some of these networks to be able to get there and get connected to the scene. So sometimes we will join the live programming coming out of some of these television stations when we want to get updates. So while AJ fishes that out, let's go back to something I wanted to pay off in the way of the primary elections. Kentucky is one of the states that has a primary election tomorrow, and this Thomas Massie is in probably one of the more visible fights versus Trump in the Republican Party tomorrow up there in Kentucky. And Trump has spared no effort or energy or anybody on his team from going all in against Massie, who's just been a thorn in his side. Massey's one of these showboating types that'll dig in on something, and he decided to be an Epstein hero. The last Epstein hero, Marjorie Taylor Greene, went down the same road. She wound up, this is what this woman wound up doing. I called her out years ago. Total showboat, didn't really mean it, very insincere. She just sold, according to the internet, she just sold her Georgia home, and she and her lover have taken up a $5 million residency in Costa Rica. She stayed in Congress long enough to qualify for retirement, left on the day she was qualified, cashed in with her insider trading. And so a woman who made a low six-figure job now has $5 million house in Costa Rica. So they all do it. They all find a way to get themselves famous for a minute and then are useful idiots. So here's Massie. If the latest polling, I've seen two sets of polling today. One has him tied with his Trump-supported opponent. One has him down 7, and I've seen more polls where he's trailing than not. But now the personal stories are coming out. They've dug up some ex-girlfriends. Oh, Lord. They've dug up ex-girlfriends, AJ. One of them tells a tale to the ubiquitous Laura Loomer online that Massie had a secret telephone. You know, and like in the spy movies, they always have burner phones. When the spies are moving around, they have a phone they can throw away. Mm-hmm. Yeah, everybody knows what a burner phone is. In this case, Massie was using his to contact Lauren Boebert, who apparently they were doing the horizontal refreshment at one point. Mm-hmm. Another congressperson who, by the way, showed up to campaign for him bizarrely in Kentucky this weekend for no reason. And he called the burner phone. Are you ready for this? Can I even say this on a family? This ain't really a family show, is it? Or is it? He called it his boner phone. AJ, that's what he called it.
1: He called it.
0: Yeah. White guys. So it's all in the news today. All this doo-doo is dropping on Massie's head today with all kind of escapade stories. Very similar to Swalwell. Some Swalwell stuff being lezzed on old Massie. So it'll be interesting to see how that checks out. We'll know tomorrow. Doesn't look good for him. And by the way, the Republicans tossed out Cassidy this weekend. It was the first incumbent Republican to be rejected by his own party in 14 years in the United States Senate. And good. This is a lesson to these Republicans. We've been talking a lot about redistricting and drawing these lines. When you draw districts, and in some cases you have whole states that are so one-sided in their partisanship, Alabama is one of them, where you wind up with just all Republicans getting elected, everything, well, then all the action has to be in the primaries. Because there is no really a functional general election. I grew up in an Alabama that was the exact same way, except the Democrats were in charge. Republicans didn't have a hope. And you could get to the general as a Republican and you still didn't have a shot. All that started changing in the mid-90s. But in the same way, Cassidy was in a pretty red state. So if you're going to take him out, you got to take him out in the primary. And they did. And he did a usual arrogant kind of routine. The guy never was able to justify some of his bizarre positions. And so it's, you count the Indiana Republicans that got snake bit for defying the redistricting move in their state. Some people better be paying attention. The base, and you can blame it on Trump all you want to. It's not Trump. There was a base. I'll give this speech again for the Republicans that are riding around with clenched sphincters this afternoon because the election is tomorrow. Hear me now. This base that supports Trump was there before Trump was there. Trump just rode the lightning. They were called the Tea Party before him. They were different. They've had different iterations and names over the political history of the country. It is an amalgam of blue collar workers, patriotic Americans. There are other parts who it's more diverse than you would think, and they're fed up. They're people that are just put out with the government. There's another version of that, which is over on the American left. These people are embracing socialism and all these failed ideas because they're just, honestly, not sympathized too much because their ideas are bad, but they're just fed up too. Government's not working for them anymore, and it's the same thing for a lot of the Republican base that will still be there if they can find a candidate they believe will fight. And these cheese-eating surrender monkeys that are always waving a white flag in the Republican Party are on their way out the door. The party's being realigned, and you better pay attention because there's been a sequence of them. I think Massey's the next one. And it's not just that he defied Trump. He's another one of these cave-in artists. They can't get on the same page. And by the way, if you want to handicap right now where the midterms are, despite the redistricting efforts, and which it's in the end is going to cost the Democrats hundreds of state house seats that were improperly drawn all over the country. That's yet to be sorted out. Right now, everybody's focused on the congressional midterms. But it's basically tied when you count solid Democrat versus solid or leaning Republican seats. There's no blowout here. Even though the Democrats are flailing, they're broke. Hakeem Jeffries has wasted all their money. They don't have a good leader that's visible. They don't really have a message that isn't crazy. The country's half crazy nowadays. And those people are still voting for these nuts. And it's not going to be some kind of Republican sweep. It's going to be razor thin. I bet the Republicans, if they hold, will still only have a 5-seat majority. There are only about 10 to 12 seats that are really in play that could go either way at this juncture. And unless the Republicans really get it together and recruit good candidates, the House could very much still go to the Democrats. And y'all need to understand that. And in that same universe of thought, you Alabama Republicans decided to wimp out and let the Democrats keep a free seat that they used racial gerrymandering to steal here in the state. All right, we warned you. If it comes down to a 2-seat swing or something like that, Alabama will have failed to protect this country from these manic people. All right, AJ, any sound coming out of San Diego?
1: Yes, I do have some sound pulled up. And right now they're just kind of giving a run through because really nothing much is happening, but we can go to it if you want to listen.
0: All right. So are they in the helicopter right now or are they just on the street?
1: Where is this they're going? In the helicopter, and then they're in the studio doing a voiceover over the helicopter.
0: So yeah, we've got two different scenes right now in California. One's this massive fire that's building, 0% contained, and then a report of an active shooter at an Islamic complex of some sort out in San Diego. Let's take a listen.
2: Mayor Todd Gloria, we are also hearing from Governor Gavin Newsom and his press office saying in part Gavin Newsom has been briefed on an evolving situation in the Claremont community of San Diego near the Islamic Center. The governor's Office of Emergency Services is coordinating with local law enforcement. As you know, this is something that all of our law enforcement repeatedly and continuously train for, something they never hoped to have to employ, but today has been a day that they have employed their training, their experience, and they have surrounded and converged on the mosque here, the Islamic Center of San Diego in Claremont, to safely secure an active shooter situation that was first reported around noontime. In fact, do we have the exact time this call came out? So many questions that I know our reporters and our newsroom are all working to gather right now. as we just hope that everyone is okay inside that building. And we don't know what may have motivated this active shooter situation today. Certainly, this is going to be an evolving story. You may be watching us across our streaming platforms, perhaps on our news app, maybe online at NBC7.com, or on your cable TV. We are across all platforms live with this breaking news right now.
0: All right, so we'll take it back here. You can hear from the sort of halting delivery from the anchor. They're dealing with an uncertain situation as well. CNN is on the scene. I think Fox will switch over there in a little bit. We'll see what becomes of this. It's the sort of the nature of the location that's going to make this a really interesting story. Two things we don't know is whether they've got the shooter under control or what were the casualties or deaths. Right now, there are two reported. Some reports say it's near the center because the center looks like it's relatively fortified. It looks like I'm looking at a fence structure around it. But we don't know exactly what happened here. Still covering it, still staying on it. Again, candidates this afternoon, Barry Moore on the way in, Gary Palmer, his opponent, Case Dixon, Jay Mitchell running for attorney general, several people that'll be on your ballots will be through the show this afternoon. And I'll be doing ballot review at 5 o'clock, going through the ballot, just talking about things, taking questions. Big show this afternoon, lots going down. Back here in just a minute. By the way, storm restoration, bringing you the show tonight. I know if you have a house, you got a roof on that thing, you got to take care of it. From time to time, it's just time for a replacement. I literally got spammed by a fake roofing company today. I am not making this up. On my way in, it was like, hey, we're just checking to see if you need any roof work. We're the roofing dudes or something. It's like, what? Do people really fall for that? I guess they do. And so there's a lot of people out there trying to hustle business. You may not need a roof. They may hustle you into trying to file a claim. Don't do that. Don't fall for that. 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

0: since I was a child. All right, y'all, Alabama Gold Refinery next up here on the show. If you're looking for a place to be able to sort of get in the game, some people, you hear about this your whole life. You should own some precious metals. But how do you start? Where do you go? Just go down to AGR. It's in person. 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Okay. Trump says we were going to bomb Iran tomorrow, but he just called it off. And there was a lot of activity, but apparently there have been some breakthroughs. Man, it's sort of bluff and wait and then carrot and stick for the last several weeks since April the 8th when there was a ceasefire. So it was 4 weeks, almost 5 weeks of bombing, and then we got 5 weeks of just back and forth, crazy times. Okay, political candidate for U.S. Senate, Barry Moore. I think that's him dialing in now. He'll be up here in just a minute. We'll get the top of the hour break in. The police, by the way, in San Diego are saying that this scene is still active, but they have the shooting incident contained in San Diego. More on that here in just a minute. Stay tuned.
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3: Reports that were recently filed with the Federal Election Commission are now providing more insight into where dark money has flowed into the state of Alabama. The American Conservative Fund is based out of Virginia, and despite the PAC's name, is not really conservative, but instead very much pro-gambling. The ACF has spent over $2.4 million in non-federal campaign ad production that started this past February. That came in the form of mailers, television, radio, and digital ads. When it comes to Facebook and Google ads, AFC spent $320,000 on Facebook political ads and $560,000

0: on Google ads, all were clearly targeting the state of Alabama. The state of Alabama has seen the effects of this PAC money in various state races ahead of primary voting. ACF has been entirely funded by pro-gambling interests such as DraftKings, FanDuel, and Fanatics Betting and Gaming. I'll be back with more Alabama stories after this.
1: Where I was living was not a great place to live anymore. I began to pray for a place to go, praying for all of these things that a 9-year-old would want. I wanted horses, big house with a bunch of people my age. I wanted parents. I wanted a mom and a dad. Before I even prayed it, the Lord had already answered my prayer with the Big Oak Ranch. Who would that 9-year-old be if she never came to the Big Oak Ranch? I would be trying to fight for survival instead of fighting to break a cycle.
2: Big Oak Ranch, a Christian home for children needing a chance.
0: A search is underway by Marshall County authorities for a man who went into the waters at Lake Guntersville. The victim was on a boat in the Honeycomb area when he went into the waters and never resurfaced. The incident occurred on Sunday afternoon. The name of a drowning victim in Lake Martin has now been released. Georgia native Jaden Barreto was on a boat with friends celebrating their graduation from college when he went into the waters. I'm Andrea Tice.
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0: till 306, Leland Live, Talk 99.5. Let's get this thing going. We've got an active news afternoon. Let me give you a couple of quick headlines and then get Barry Moore in here running for Senate. Just packed full of candidates this afternoon. Rare groups of interviews that we usually don't do, but hey, tomorrow's election day. Let's do it. And I'll be doing the ballot review at 5 o'clock. All that stuff's still to come this afternoon. But two stories that have kind of overtaken us for a minute. We've got a massive wildfire that has broken out in California that's demanding a lot of attention. And they've now had to evacuate the Reagan Presidential Library in Simi Valley. It's not the first time for these people. These fires have encroached all the way to the windows of the building in the past. And so they're going through that again. Zero containment. It's growing and spreading by the hour. We're keeping an eye on that story. And then just south of there, down in San Diego, there's been some kind of active shooting. I wouldn't declare it a mass shooting right now near or at an Islamic center in San Diego. We don't know the nature of it at this point. Reportedly two dead, some others injured. Police say they've got the situation, quote, contained, which means they either have apprehended or shot the shooter themselves. The initial shooter themselves. I hate it when they include the people that have been shot in the fatalities, but nonetheless, we'll get that sorted out this afternoon. Huge police response. Still don't know much else. We're watching San Diego. Real quick, Danny Knowles with the Knowles Group bringing you the show tonight. Danny, it was good to see him at the Jawbone Jam Friday night. Just a good friend, lifelong friend of mine, and an excellent investment advisor. As you well know, we had several different couples came up and said Danny had all their money. They were there, too, and just thanking me for putting them in touch with him. His team just, they got heart. It's his sons and him, and he's been doing it forever. You'd think my mom would know I'm on the radio. I'm kidding. That's not my mom. I don't know who that is. Probably a damn spammer or somebody running for office. Y'all reach out to Danny. The markets surprisingly were up today. With all the war talk and still upheaval with the energy markets, we started off down in a low Monday. Danny and his team aren't watching the day to day; they're watching the long term. It's what makes it work. So y'all reach out to him if you want a conversation about your retirement future. It's theknowlesgroup.com, theknowlesgroup.com. I want to welcome Barry Moore in. He's on your ballot tomorrow, and we haven't had him on the show so far this cycle. I haven't done a whole lot of candidate interviews at all. But, Barry, I appreciate you spending a little time with us. What are you doing this afternoon?
1: Leland, just doing a lot of media hits. And then later this afternoon, the president and I are actually going to do a teletown hall. We're going to call the people in Alabama. And you should get a call around 7 o'clock with his endorsement. He just wants to make sure we remind everybody to get out and vote. So the president and I will be on the phone for, I've got it blocked for an hour. I figured it'll probably be 30 minutes. But would love to have the listeners join us and visit with the president. He's always pretty dynamic, pretty interesting. He'll probably fill us in on some things going on around the globe, but just a dear friend and glad to have him available to do a call tonight.
0: Is that live? How do y'all set that up? How does that work?
1: Yeah, it'll be live, and we'll call out. The White House will call out the folks. And then if for some reason, if you got an out-of-state number, Leland, I can give it. Folks, if they want to dial in at 7 o'clock, the number's 833-746-0072. So should be a good time. Like I said, he is something else, and I've become friends with him over the years, and just it'll be interesting to sit there and listen to him talk a little bit just directly to the folks of Alabama.
0: Well, based on all the polling available, you've shot out to the lead. It doesn't look like we're going to see a clear winner tomorrow, and I don't know that's what you're hoping for, but having been part of a campaign that was a congressional member who went statewide, I know how difficult it is to get the name ID. How big was the Trump endorsement once you got rolling?
1: Hey, you know, it was huge. And for us, it was kind of a full circle moment for our family because I served in the state legislature for two terms and term limited myself. But in my second term, when he came to Alabama, I was the first elected official in the nation to endorse him. At the time, honestly, I thought I was getting out of politics. I was done with the mess. And then his team asked us to run for Congress. And so when he came and endorsed us early like he did and said, hey, Barry's a friend, a fighter, and he will not let you down. He has seen me in the fight with him for 5 years in D.C. And he, was just a great momentum builder for us. And again, a full circle moment because we've been in the fight with him on the weaponization as I serve on the Judiciary Committee. The way the DOJ, the FBI, those people came after everybody around him, his lawyers, even his chauffeur got arrested. And so It was great just to be in the fight for him, and now that I be in D.C. with him. I've been with him a year and a half in the fight with him as president, and just a great time to get a call from him and have that endorsement.
0: People, for the most part, despise Congress nowadays, Republicans and Democrats, and I know we've got some good guys up there, but there's you're just surrounded.
1: Sometimes I despise them, Lee.
0: Well, I mean
1: brother, it's you know, because it is. Because being a member of the House Freedom Caucus, there are only about 35 of us that have signed the term limits pledges, that have pushed for the America First agenda. And so we're fighting a system that is fighting the American people. And so, yeah, honestly, the House Freedom Caucus member, those are about the only meetings I go to that I don't feel like I need a shower when I leave. Because
0: those are
1: the guys that are patriots, and they're trying to fight for the country.
0: They're just outnumbered. Are you pledging to term limit yourself again? You said you did that in the State House. Is that what you're doing if you get elected?
1: Yeah, I served 2 terms in the state legislature, and I've served 5 years in the House. And so, yeah, I've always signed a term limits pledge. I think that it's good, too, Leland, if we attach that to contract lobbyists, however, because in many ways the lobbyists kind of run the show up there. And
0: they do.
1: You can't just have them stay for 40 years and have a member come in as a freshman from Alabama or wherever and go, yeah, this guy's going to be able to figure his way around. It's just going to be difficult. So I think contract lobbyists need to have a limit on their time to lobby so we don't have young, fresh blood coming to Washington, D.C., like many of us, 5-4 years in, and you got these lobbyists just putting tremendous pressure. And look, the House Freedom Caucus numbers are growing. President Trump has done well in bringing a lot of populist guys to D.C., but yeah, I've kind of always been, this thing is a calling for me. If the Lord had let me come to the House, I came to the House yesterday, brother.
0: What would you do different than Tuberville or Katie Britt right now? The MAGA base is frustrated with Thune. And we need to hear a little more volume and aggression, particularly over the SAVE Act, because I'm convinced if we don't pass it, the House is going to we're going to lose the House. What would you do differently?
1: I would nuke the filibuster. And coaches,
0: you can't do it by yourself. How would you do that?
1: No. You just got to get enough people to agree and make enough noise about it. Because if we don't, I'm a firm believer, because the Democrats didn't nuke it last cycle because Joe Manchin and Sinema held it up. They're both gone now, and so. What I've seen with the weaponization, the impeachments, the indictments, the raids on the president's home 91 days before midterm, to think that the Democrats, if they get power in the Senate, will not do this, then I think we're naive. So I think we've got to push, and we've got to get the president aligned with us, which he is, to nuke the filibuster, get this Save America Act across the finish line. The redistricting is going to help some nationally, but we still have to make sure that Save America Act, where we have U.S. citizens with U.S. IDs voting in U.S. elections to elect U.S. leaders, so vitally important for the future of the country.
0: I think what surprised me most with a pretty tight race, and you kind of came out of, by statewide standards, kind of obscurity being a representative of South Alabama. You had to grow yourself into North Alabama, and then Jared Hudson was a complete unknown. What's been your biggest surprise as we go into what looks like a runoff, and who do you think you'll be running against?
1: So, you know, we're hoping to do it without a runoff, like you said when you in your opening segment. But in many ways, I think the thing for us is that, you know, you're as a congressman, you're not known that statewide unless you're on the media a lot. And I don't ever go out and seek the media attention. But for us, as we talk about our record and having the highest liberty score in the delegation, being one of 11 U.S. congressmen that got a perfect score from Heritage, there was only 11 of us out of 435. As people hear that and they know the president's with me and they see where I've been in the fight with him and the endorsements from the House Freedom Caucus guys, those have all helped. For us, it's just a matter of the amount of money you got to spend north, because people don't know us in the north. But as I talk to them, the surprise for me really has been they're very receptive. I've ran in enemy territory before. I've been the underdog every time I've ever ran. This time, like you said, I was the underdog when I announced the president has helped move the needle, but we were the underdog because we were from South Alabama. We've never had more money. So this time's been a different thing, but stepping in, getting the president's endorsement, and as people hear the message, I've been really pleased as they learn, hey, he's a conservative and the president appreciates the job he's done. That has been the thing for me that's been most surprising, is how receptive the entire state has been.
0: Well, and look, it's been a relatively positive race all the way through, and maybe that's because it's, you know, the leaders have moved into different positions the whole way. Does that change if we get into a 2-man runoff? Or are you going to have to, quote, go negative? What's your plan?
1: No, you know, I have never, Barrymore for Congress, Barrymore for State House, I have never allowed my team to run a negative ad, because I think if you got a record, and you got a record you're proud of, there's no sense in attacking somebody else. You need to go out and talk about what you're going to do and what you've done, and that's how we've always ran our races. I don't allow my team to go negative ever. Now, you got, like, you had an opening segment, I think, 18, 19, talking about super PACs coming in with gamma money, all that. Sometimes those guys, I've been attacked by, I think, that same pack in the past, in the last congressional race. But you know, sometimes those outside guys come in and go after us. But, you know, for me, my team, I always tell them, we're not running a negative ad. We're going to run on our record, and that's what we're going to do.
2: That gives the principal campaigns plausible deniability when they can let a third party do the dirty work. Do you think it'll get dirty from that system?
1: I don't know. You just don't know who's going to get involved in these races. Like I said, I've been the Never Trump guys have come after me pretty hard on this one with some outside attacks, and so we'll see. But there's a lot of Never Trumpers out there, and there's some people that pour big money in these races to stop the Trump-endorsed candidates. But I'm cautiously optimistic that this thing will stay clean and we can get a win.
2: Who will you be running against? You didn't answer that one. Who do you think will be?
1: Yeah,
2: on
1: I don't know. I don't know. I think if there's a runoff, the other two guys are neck and neck. What I've been hearing, I don't know, because I haven't seen any polling in probably four.
2: Oh, come
1: or five
2: on,
1: weeks
2: you look at the polling every day. You look at the polling
1: every
2: day.
1: I do
2: not.
1: I have not.
2: You have to look at it every day to run a campaign. You have to be looking at
1: your
2: polling.
1: Well, I saw a poll yesterday that somebody shared on Facebook that Rodney Walker had 41%. So, I mean, you know, I've learned I don't look at that stuff. We run the message.
2: All right, I got you. Okay, let me get through that. I believe it's going to be a super low turnout race, and that's because, honestly, because you guys have run a pretty clean race. There's no real fight. At Trump's not on the ballot. We don't have a big governor's race to draw people out. So how does that help or hurt you if you're kind of struggling to get your base out?
1: You know, I don't know. I mean, they say a high turnout may be good for us. Like you said, it may be. And it could be a low turnout to work for you. I don't know, man. That's a $20 million question. So
2: yeah.
1: I think you're right, though. I don't know that. Well, there's been a lot of other races, though, man, that have been negative statewide. You know that. I mean, we've been seeing the ads. I got friends on.
2: Oh, yeah. The AG's race is nasty. Yeah.
1: And so. Yeah, and even, what was it, the lieutenant governor's race has kind of gotten bad. So but they may mobilize some people. I don't know, brother.
2: Nobody cares about lieutenant governor. It's just not interesting. All right, what else do I have for you? The only thing I keep getting hit with probably from your opponents is how you qualify yourself as a veteran. Now, from the outset, I've always had ultimate respect for anybody puts a uniform on.
1: Sure.
2: I don't care if it's ROTC, National Guard, or if you're, you know, a Navy SEAL like your opponent all the way across the gambit. You guys do something a lot of us didn't do, and you have our respect. But how do you describe your veteran status as it relates to this campaign?
1: So I did my six-year contract in the Alabama National Guard. My brother's a retired Marine fighter pilot. My son-in-law was an Army Ranger. And all my buddies' dads growing up, a lot of them down here with Fort Rucker, were you know, Vietnam era pilots. And so, yeah, I served 6 years, and I almost deployed. We were getting ready to go to Desert Storm, and the mother of all battles that Saddam Hussein talked so strongly about, we actually rolled up the Republican Guard. We were already doing our gas mask test to go over there. So, you know, I didn't deploy, but it looked like I was about to. I'm glad I didn't have to. I can tell you that. I've got a lot of friends that did. And so it's not something you want to do, but you're willing to do for your country.
2: What year did you leave the Guard?
1: So I got out in 92. I think it was 92 because I moved to Wisconsin, went inactive. So I got in, and I think it was 88 I signed up, went through basic training at Fort Jackson.
2: Why would you move to Wisconsin? What's in Wisconsin?
1: Man, I was animal health guy, ag science guy out of college.
2: Okay.
1: And they offered me a decent job. And I grew up ag science at Auburn and grew up on a farm. I'm still sitting here on the family farm that my uncles plowed with two mules named Pat and Bob. So when I transferred to Wisconsin, I went inactive. But, you know, I was 1133rd Medevac in Montgomery, and then 31st Support Battalion in Enterprise, and proud of that time. And I missed the Guard more than I thought I would when I got out. I thought I wouldn't ever miss those weekend drills and those 2 week summer annual trainings, but I did.
2: All right, okay, fair enough. Tell me, make your pitch. In full disclosure, Jared's a longtime friend of mine, and I support my friends.
1: Right.
2: I think you've done a great job as a candidate. We've got some real quality people running, and I'm not blowing sunshine because I'm really down on the Republicans right now. But I think you've run a good race. Tell me something about yourself to close the deal that could change some minds, and don't say the word Trump. Go.
1: Okay, yeah. So I think I have a record, and I think the record is something I'm proud of. And You know, it's the highest liberty score in the delegation, one of the top conservatives in the nation. I've never bowed to the power. And one thing that people don't realize is when you're coming from the House to the U.S. Senate, if you've been in the House, you get preferential treatment on committees. That's big as we talk about the golden age of America, the relationships and the golden age of Alabama. As we want to recruit industry, grow the economy, like Space Command, Lilly, Hadrian, you name it, that's coming to Alabama. Those relationships matter. And so it's important that we have some people that have, you know, got 4 or 5 years in and can go to work day one.
2: Excellent. All right, look, if it gets down to a two-man runoff, can I put you on the spot? We haven't had you in yet. I don't do a whole lot of candidate interviews, but I'd love to spend some more time with you here in the studio. And so would the audience, would love to see you here. Could I get you to commit maybe to a sit down with whoever is in the runoff with you and just, I mean, I'm not talking about a debate. I just want to have a conversation with the two personalities in the room on the show. Would you do that?
1: Yeah. I mean, you know, I'm going to have some votes. We have a 2-vote majority, so we'll have to find a time. But for us, and that's the thing too, people forget. You know, I don't miss work in Washington, D.C., and when you got a 2-vote majority, you better not miss work. But anyway, I'll plan to do that if the schedule allows, brother.
2: But you're saying
1: we'll be glad to do it.
2: When we get it figured out between, well, we'll have to work with the other candidate, but you're willing to sit down and do it. You'll commit to doing that. So we can just have a, you know, a couple of hours and get it all sorted out as we head to the runoff.
1: Yes, sir. If we work between votes, I'd be happy to do it.
2: All right. Where are you going to be for election night? What are y'all doing?
1: Tonight we're going to be at Ketchum's in Hartford. When I won in, I think it was 2020, we had our little deal down there that night. And then for November, we'll try to come further north if the Lord be willing.
2: I got you. All right. Well, look.
1: I got to fly back to D.C. I got to fly back to D.C. first thing Wednesday morning at 6 a.m. because we have votes.
2: Yeah, you got votes.
1: I'm trying to be close to home. Yeah.
2: It's hard to be close to home. It's hard to do both. I've sort of been behind the scenes with that same schedule, and it is very difficult. Good luck to you, and we'll check in with you after the election, see how things are going, man.
1: Thank you, brother. Appreciate it.
2: All right, Barry Moore, candidate on your ballot tomorrow. Back here in just a minute.
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4: Hello, Alabama. This is your all-time favorite president, Donald J. Trump. My friend, Congressman Gary Palmer, is running for re-election to Alabama's 6th Congressional District. Gary is an America First conservative who is fighting to secure our border, strengthen our military, and protect and defend our undersea Second Amendment. He will not let you down. Thank you.
5: I'm Gary Palmer. I approve this message, and on May 19th, I would appreciate your vote and support.
6: 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I'm asking for your vote on May the 19th.
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10: Delays for 280 East and West. Eastbound between Red Mountain Expressway and Chelsea Road, it's a 5-minute delay. Westbound on 280 between Chelsea Road and Red Mountain Expressway, a 7-minute delay. I'm Phil Carter in the Traffic Center.
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0: right. Usually I make these candidates take calls from you. This was just an abbreviated thing. He couldn't get in the studio, and we just didn't have a whole lot of time. I had a bunch of questions to get in there, but we will get, you know, this race, I would be surprised that it's decided tonight. It'd be pleasantly surprised maybe if it is, but we will definitely get him in for an extended time, get y'all in on the phone with him. Seemed like a pretty pleasant guy, and I just don't personally know him. My wife personally knows him, having been involved in a campaign against him a long time ago when he first ran for Congress, but speaks well of him, and so do people that a lot of his supporters that are friends of mine really think a lot of Barry Moore. So it was good to have him on it here as y'all make your final decisions. Let me tell y'all a funny story, and I'd hate to mention the name of AJ, our fellow colleague, because I might embarrass Eula if I told her story. But she comes running in here. She and I were doing some business right before the show, and Eula comes in. She's staring at me. Right, I mean, the show opens playing. She's just looking at me. I'm like, "What do you want, Eula? Show opens playing. You know what I'm doing,
1: right?
0: You know, I love Eula. She's just, I don't know, like a, how would you describe Eula? Like everybody's favorite aunt around here. Mm-hmm. Everybody loves Eula. So she looked up and showed me her tooth, and it was dangling. Her front tooth was dangling, and she was in crisis. I was like, "What happened?" And you were looking at me like, "We got to talk."
1: Right.
0: And so I kind of had to, she just had to run out of here. I didn't know what was going on, but she had a bad, something happened to her tooth. I think she had an accident, chipped her, like bumped her tooth loose, and was just, you know what she needed? You know what she needed?
1: Yeah.
0: She needed our dentist.
1: Mm-hmm.
0: She goes, "Connect me with Alabama Dental. I need to go. Like I got some inside track. Well, I kind of do. Because I reached out to Dr. Brown and said, "Hey, one of our colleagues is coming to see y'all. Help her out." For sure. They are so good like that. She knows from their impeccable reputation being my dentist and AJ's dentist. And they take care of a lot of people around the building. And if you got a crisis like that, man, that's something you can't plan for. One, it's one thing to have a toothache, but you can knock one loose and you don't want to lose it. And it's, I can't imagine the pain. Poor Eula. So I reached out to Brian. This is while the first segment of the show is going on. And told her how to reach them, and hopefully they'll get all connected and they can get her in there. Here's the cool thing. They're open until 7 o'clock tonight. So if they've got room on that schedule, this is the exact kind of scenario where this four-dentist practice set themselves up to be able to take in folks at the last minute and get these kind of things situated. And they might be able to save that for Eula. And I love that about them and her, and I hope everybody gets good. Sometimes I got a little personal story I can tell y'all. Y'all, Alabama Dental, that's who they are. They absolutely are there for the extended hours as late as 7 o'clock. They are there for the Saturday hours when they can do that. And the only reason they can do that is because they got four dentists. And the reason they've got four dentists, they designed sort of a mega practice. And so amongst those four dentists, one of those guys is going to be the best at fixing a tooth that's gotten loose from an accident. And others are going to be better at other things, and they'll be able to get her real expertise with all the technology, the great hours, and what a good group of, just a good group of people. I find myself in life constantly just searching out good people to be around, just competent, good, genuine people that are shooting straight with you. That's Alabama Dental all day long. 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All right, we're chasing the two breaking stories. We now have my man Gary Palmer on the hotline. His opponent will be on later in the show. So y'all can hear both of those candidates for the 6th District for now, until we redraw the lines and have to do it again. But everybody's on the ballot tomorrow anyway. It's the craziest election year. All that coming up. Leland Live, Talk 99.5. Y'all stay tuned.
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1: Hello, Alabama. This is your all-time favorite president, Donald J. Trump. My friend, Congressman Gary Palmer, is running for re-election to Alabama's 6th Congressional District. 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Thank you.
4: I'm Gary Palmer. I approve this message, and on May 19th, I would appreciate your vote and support.
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11: Delays for 280 East and West. Eastbound between Red Mountain Expressway and Chelsea Road, it's a 5-minute delay. Westbound on 280 between Chelsea Road and Red Mountain Expressway, a 7-minute delay. I'm Phil Carter in the traffic center.
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0: If I had a friend like Swalwell, I'd have distanced myself, and I just would. They're exhausting. Friends like that are exhausting. Just frat boys. I mean, you know what I mean? And so, these two losers that couldn't get any if a woman died and left it to them in the will. I hadn't used that in a long time. Or turning into predators with a playbook. And, man, they were Batman and Robin. They were Laverne and Shirley. They were peas and carrots. Peanut butter and jelly.
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0: Man, Huey Tampon, next up here on the show. Tommy over there, Adam, all those guys, they'll take care of you. We primarily, Huey Tampon came on just to talk about the gun business that they have. Is this a legit gun store? They got a huge gun counter, tactical stuff, handguns, hunting equipment, optics, sound suppression, which is so huge, is still huge. Even though the tax stamp came off, people are able to now better afford it. You won't find a better selection. Then Tommy will throw in a deal on something completely different like he did the other day with these utility trailers. I think every home needs one of these little single axle trailers of some type. Even, in fact, I'm looking at them because I've got a big old trailer that's kind of a pain to get out and pull loose and get out. It's a big double axle thing that I use to haul bigger equipment on. Man, a little runaround trailer sometimes just to go run to the hardware store or take something to the dump or these kind of things, move a lawnmower. These are so useful. So get a hitch, get a ball, and get over to Huey Tampon and get one. $14.99 is where they start. You know, single axle, little fold down bed, open trailer, well built here in Alabama. These Lowermoor trailers built, I believe, up in Walker County. So you got the actual manufacturer close by, and they always stand behind everything they build. And they've got deals for you. By the way, Tommy will finance them at Huey Tampon. You can go. Put it on your tab at Huey Tampon over on Brook Lane Drive, Huey Tampon. I talked about the hunting guns. Here's a fellow that I have been hunting with, Gary Palmer, my congressman here in the 6th District. Gary, welcome into the show, man.
1: Thanks for having me on, Leland.
0: Yeah, I mean, usually I have you on because you're my congressman and we're talking about Congress stuff, but, you know, we got the ballot tomorrow. We got a campaign. You do have an opponent. It was actually your campaign that reached out. So in fairness, I said, let's do this. Let's just talk about how it's going. How's it going?
1: I think it's going good. I mean, I think most people know I've done a good job. They know I keep my head down, and they know that I kind of fit that mold that Leland Whalen looks for in a representative, someone who's really smart and boring.
0: Now you're just kissing my ass. It's true, though. I like my congressman. Boring. Unlike that that Massey race that's going on up in Kentucky, I won't even get you to comment on that. That's that's just salacious tabloid stuff. I'm glad we're not dealing with those things down here in the 6th District. What do you make of all the redistricting? Because it's all yours, all y'all's seats that we're talking about. Y'all got to be on the ballot tomorrow, then you got to do it again in August. How's that been for you and the team?
1: Well, you know, someone asked me about it, Leland. I said, look, you don't ask me about it and how it impacts me. Ask about how it impacts the country. And I think that should be the primary focus for everybody. We need to do what's best for the country. And what's best for the country is adding seats and taking back some of these seats that the Democrats took from us. And you know this, that this whole thing started a long time ago with the Democrats redistricting and driving Republicans out in the Northeast. And then it really got ramped up when Obama left office and he and Eric Holder started suing states. They set up this organization strictly to sue states to force districts based entirely on race, which we now know is unconstitutional. And I think a lot of us know it's unconstitutional when they were doing it.
0: Well, it has been, and it just hasn't been successfully argued. The thing is, that's the irony to me is that's what prompted the Supreme Court case, is that the Eric Holder and the ilk, Mark Elias, and those guys, for partisan advantage, use race as a tool, put these states against the wall based on the old reasoning of the Voter Rights Act, and then overreached to a degree that the Supreme Court shut the whole thing down. If they'd have been a little more cautious, they wouldn't have had that court case. But they forced too much. Now all of it's been undone, and it's going to be a little chaotic for a few weeks. But based on the best estimate, Gary, in terms of y'all keeping a majority, it's barely – I mean, there are barely 10 or 12 seats that are really in play right now, and it's kind of a tie when you measure the states that already are leaning one way or the other. You see what I mean? There's not many swing seats anymore.
1: Yeah. Well, you also got to look at two other things. One, the seats that are in play, did Trump win those districts or not? ourselves.
0: Yep.
1: And then the second thing is, and I think you and I've talked about this, we've always known on the generic ballot where when they poll people, they don't ask, are you going to vote for Congressman Smith or Jones? They ask, do you prefer Democrat or Republican? And if we're within 5 points, we could be down 5 points in the generic poll. We know we're going to win. Right now, 6 months out, we're down 3 points. And that's with everything that's gone against us. All the negative press, all of the left-wing media, you know, accusing us of this, that. We're only down 3 points. So I think when you add in what's being done through redistricting and the work that we're still going to do, I've been invited to the White House Thursday, and we're going to talk about some of the stuff. Leland, I think we've got a great chance of holding the majority, maybe even adding to it.
0: How do you feel about the quality? You've been around long enough to kind of judge that X factor for certain candidates. How do you feel about the quality of the candidates you have in those swing districts? Because it really comes down to that. If you got a crappy candidate, it doesn't matter what the generic ballot says.
1: That's right. It comes down to the quality of the candidate. And in the last cycle, this is the best freshman class that I've ever seen. And it goes all the way back to when I was working for the Alabama Policy Institute. There's only one that I think wants to be a celebrity. And I say this all the time. There's two kind of people that run for Congress, those that want the job and those that want the title, that think they'll become a celebrity. The rest of them, they've got their head down. They're working. I'm really impressed. I think those are the kind of people that are going to be running this fall. And I think that makes the biggest difference of anything you can do out there is the talent that you put on the ballot.
0: Have you ever been to the Reagan Ranch?
1: I have.
0: I don't know if you had a chance to see the news today, but it's they just had to evacuate it. There's a Simi Valley massive wildfire, and it's come close to burning down in the past. And I know they've upgraded the, fortifications around it to help against that. But pretty dramatic scene this afternoon. I've yet to be able to go, and I've thought if there's anybody I know that's probably been there, it's you.
1: Well, the interesting thing is how humble the Reagans were in their lifestyle. When you go, you remember the old appliances from the 70s that you could get in gold or olive?
0: Yep.
1: You're talking about their stove and refrigerator, and they had a king-size bed, but it was two twin beds pulled together with the headboards wired with basically baling wire and coat hangers with a king-size mattress across it. I mean, one of the more impressive things I saw at the Reagan Ranch is he had like six chainsaws.
0: Yeah, he was known for clearing the old brush when he would go home and ride his horse. In the movie about him, one of the more touching things was when he asked the Secret Service if he could go for one more ride that he knew Alzheimer's was kicking in. They weren't going to let him do it anymore. And that guy went on the ride with him because that was one of the things the man enjoyed. Anyway, I got squirreled by that because I'm watching these fires on TV while you and I are talking this afternoon. All right, if there's one challenging thing about your candidacy that has come up, and you and I have talked about this, when you made the decision to go beyond your commitment to term limit yourself, we had this conversation privately and then on air, so I think I know what you're going to say, but I need the audience to hear. You're running for a seventh term in excess of what you initially said you were going to do. Why are you hanging in there?
1: Yeah, I said I'd only do five, and I shouldn't have said you know where I come from in terms of praying about it, and I didn't pray about it. I reacted in a forum when other members were asked how long they'd stay in. And I own it. I said it, so I own it. But I will admit that to the voters. But I think I've done a good job, and the White House has made it clear to me they want me to come back. They see me as one of the top, if not the top, policy minds in Congress. And that's the main reason I'm going back, is to finish the job.
0: When will it ever be finished? It looks like there's not much happening.
1: Well, I think that there's certain things that I think we can do that I think we're close to being able to get done. And that's part of the reason why I've been having so many visits with the White House, with the policy team. And I'll sit down with President Trump to go over some of this stuff. The SAVE Act is certainly one of them, some additional health care reform. And there's some things that I think we could do that could really make a difference for the country going forward. And the Trump team is fantastic. It's the best cabinet I've ever worked with. But one of the biggest things is just one of those boring things, Leland, that you and I have talked about, is our reliance on China for refined critical minerals and rare earth elements and pharmaceutical ingredients, and what a major threat this is to our national security and our economic security, because there's not a single major refinery for rare earth elements in the entire Western Hemisphere. Just had a classified briefing for the Friday with the guy who's heading this up for the White House. He's on the National Security Council. And I think even Democrats have come to realize that this is a huge threat to us. So those are some of the things that I feel like, and on this critical mineral for rare earth element thing, I've been talking about that for 6 years. And the Trump campaign reached out to me in 24 to ask for me to advise them on energy policy, and I brought that up, and that's what got it on the president's radar.
0: So in that vein, though, and I know you and I have talked at length about the AI war and our ability to be able to dominate that or control that or to produce the elements for that, which is part of this rare earth thing. What about all these data centers that are popping up around the country? People feel like they're being put upon and run over. They're sucking up resources, using eminent domain. Does Congress have a role in helping coordinate that or planning that, or is that a state matter?
1: Well, it's both. What we're trying to do in our energy policy is force the data centers to pay for their own power. And I'm a huge proponent of small modular nuclear reactors for the future power generation. And what I've talked with Secretary Wright, Chris Wright, Secretary of Energy, is that we need to go to these places that were once coal-fired power plants and put these small modular reactors there and put data centers in close proximity. That takes care of the not-in-my-backyard issue. These are already brownfield sites. We can do the same thing for building the critical infrastructure for processing and refining critical minerals and rare earth elements. And the best thing about it is you don't have to build new transmission lines, because the existing transmission lines are still usable. So that's one of the huge things that I think we need to take advantage of, is the fact that we've got these existing transmission lines, and we got a place to put these things without having to put them in somebody's pasture or backyard.
0: But you still have these horror stories coming from just whole different regions of the country. One more prominently just right over the border in Georgia, where the utility is just using eminent domain and their leverage with that section of the law to just take whatever land they want, regardless of how the local governments or the states are intervening. And it just seems like we're all being about to be put upon, and it's impossible to stop the locations that are already happening before a plan like yours could be put into place.
1: Well, I'm getting a lot of support for my plan, and even among Democrats. We had a breakfast meeting with some of these energy folks, and there were a number of Democrats in the meeting, and I've got Democrats that literally come up to me and say, "We agree with you," but everybody understands that we cannot lose the race for dominance in artificial intelligence and quantum computing, because whoever wins that, and it's an arms race, Leland, whoever wins it won't be a superpower, they'll be the superpower. They will control the battlefield. And so we've got to find that right balance. And I think the right balance is to not impose upon people. Don't screw up their neighborhoods, devalue their homes or their farms. We've got other places that we can do this. And I think in some cases, particularly with the process and refining facilities, we can actually increase the baseload power available to the surrounding area, which I think will help bring down utility cost.
0: Well, it's like landfills and prisons. We got to make the case to Pope. We need both, but nobody wants one. And we're in that dilemma now, all over the. You can make the argument of how important it is to have this big AI war that's obviously here. It's not even coming. It's here. But yet you still got to sort that out on the ground, and we'll wait and see how that policy goes through. Where are you going to be tomorrow night if we are doing election coverage and want to talk to you?
1: I'll be in Washington. I've got to go back in the morning. I've got several meetings that I couldn't bail out on. So, and I don't like to bail out on people who, you know, take the trouble to come to D.C. I think that's wrong, and really nothing I can do tomorrow anyway.
0: Yeah, once the election starts, it's going. And, yeah, we just talked to your colleague Barry Moore as well. He said he was doing the same thing. Y'all got votes this week. What's coming up this week that we need to look for?
1: Well, from a local perspective, we're going to pass Lulu's Law, which is something that Katie Britt and I introduced. Lulu Gribben, as you know, lost an arm and part of an arm and a leg to a shark attack because that same shark had attacked somebody a mile and a half, 2 miles up the beach from where Lulu was. There was no warning. And this doesn't cost anything to do, but it just adds to an amber type alert that everybody's phone will light up to basically say, get your kids out of the water. And we're hoping Lulu's going to be able to be there, but it's that vote's planned for Wednesday. We're working to, as you know, the parliamentarian in the Senate said that we couldn't fund the Border Patrol and ICE through the way it's set up in the reconciliation package. So we were supposed to actually be in D.C. today and come home Thursday, but we pushed everything back. So I may be up there through the weekend trying to get Border Patrol and ICE funded.
0: How in the world does the Republican establishment leave this person, this McDonough, was her name Elizabeth McDonough? How is she still the parliamentarian? This woman should not be in that
1: She should have been replaced the first day that John Thune became majority leader. She was appointed by Harry Reid, who's a hardcore lefty, you know, Dingy Harry, as President Trump called him.
0: Mm-hmm.
1: She should never been left in place. She has a long track record of inconsistencies in her rulings. She is clearly partisan. And if you figure out why they haven't replaced her, let me know, because I'd like to be able to explain why she's still there.
0: The system protects itself up there. Gary, I appreciate your time this afternoon, and we will perhaps chat with you after the primary.
1: I appreciate it.
0: All right. Gary Palmer, 6th District Congressman. He's got to run like 18 times for his own seat. Assuming he's not taken out by Case Dixon, who's going to be joining us at 5:30. We got Jay Mitchell on the way in today as well. A lot of interviews. Last-minute candidate roundup, and I will be, people keep asking, I'll be going through the ballot. I'll pull my ballot and walk through it as it relates to your ballot, which could be a little different. We'll do that in the 5 o'clock hour. So, busy show this afternoon, and we're chasing some developing stories with a shooting at an Islamic center, a wildfire, and one more note, then we'll go to the break. Mark Furman, y'all know that name? OJ case, he was the lead cop on the OJ case, just passed away at 74. Man, he became an instant celebrity with a lot of people during those times. Okay. All right. Mandy, let's talk about getting your booty right and tight. If you are on those weight loss shots, and they're working miracles for some people, people are seeing insulin levels get better, blood pressure get better. 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
5: We have an overturned vehicle, 280 East at Westover Road, a crash left shoulder block, 2059 West at I-20, exit 130, and a crash on South Martin Street before Cropwell Drive. I'm Phil Carter in the Traffic Center.
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7: I know we're running a little bit behind, but let's dip real quick, AJ, over to San Diego. There's an update on this mosque area shooting. 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
8: Impressive response that I have ever seen in policing. We have every single police officer available throughout our county that dropped what they're doing and did exactly what they're trained to do. Run towards gunfire. I could not be more proud, and I cannot express the gratitude, the willingness to step into harm's way in a moment like this. And I tell you what got me. Watching the kids come running out. Just thankful to be alive. I want to bring up Mark Remley from the FBI.
7: Let me give you a quick summary of what has happened if you're just tuning in today. There was some sort of active shooting. It's been contained. The shooter's been neutralized. Three dead, probably including the shooter, near a mosque in San Diego. That's one of the breaking stories today. We'll get you updates on that. Jay Mitchell, candidate for AG, up next. Y'all hang on.
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10: Governor Ivey wants to see Alabama voters get involved in the primary election that is happening this Tuesday across the state. There are critical state, county, and local races where candidates for the general election in November will be determined. This year, Alabama will be electing a new governor, lieutenant governor, attorney general, secretary of state, state auditor, and more. Governor Ivey says it is the patriotic duty of citizens to vote, and if a person doesn't vote in the primary election, then they cannot gripe and complain about who is leading the state. The voting for primary candidates for four of Alabama's congressional districts will not be happening this Tuesday, but in a special primary election to be held in August. Those districts are 1, 2, 6, and 7, which are currently being represented by Barry Moore, Shamari Figures, Gary Palmer, and Terry Sewell. I'll be back with more Alabama stories after this.
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10: A Dothan man was sentenced to life in prison for a 2021 murder that took the life of 36-year-old Ricky Turner. Dexter Marsh Jr. entered a guilty plea to the charges against

0: As he was about to go to trial this week, Marsh pleaded guilty to murder charges rather than capital murder, which eliminated the possibility of the death penalty. The North Marshall Utilities has lifted a boil water advisory for residents in that area. The advisory was placed due to a water shortage that occurred when a fire hydrant was struck by a truck. Testing of the waters was conducted this past Sunday, and the results show that the water is safe to drink. I'm Andrea Tice.
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0: man, this show is just slam-packed today. Just slam-packed with everything. I got good guests up in here, breaking news. Lots of sponsors to tell you about, like our friends over at Floor Tech Coatings. I was so glad when they came on the show. 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Couple of headlines, then we got Jay Mitchell in here with us for the hour. Your calls, too. Get those ready. Some of our previous guests, we didn't have time for calls. It was just round robin because of the election eve. But Jay's given us an hour. He wants to be your attorney general. You can go at him, and he's going to sit here and take your calls. I've got plenty of questions for him, too, so get those ready. But first up, we do have an incident where, and now this is becoming more concerning. We had a mosque shooting attack of some type in San Diego. I'm seeing on my screen right now that there were two mosque shooters dead. That seems to rule out that this was some kind of random domestic or one-off incident. It looks targeted. For now, three victims were killed. Two shooters are dead. The police got there quickly, neutralized the shooters. There's an ongoing news conference, and AJ's monitoring that while we talk to Jay. Updates on that in a minute. And then, of course, these California fires have fired back up and of interest to a lot of conservatives. And I talked to Jay about this during the break, too. The Reagan Presidential Library having to be evacuated this afternoon. About 300 acres on fire, huge evacuations, structures, helicopters in the air. We've seen the scene before out in California. So another story of note this afternoon off of the events that were planned. Jay Mitchell wants to be your attorney general. He's here in the studio with us. Jay, how you doing, man?
1: I'm doing great. Thanks for having me, Leland.
0: How tired are you right now? I always ask candidates that have to go statewide. It's a big state.
1: I'm good. Been rocking and rolling. A lot of 14 and 16 hour days, but it's going great out there.
0: How does this compare? You've run statewide before. How does this compare to that?
1: Yeah, I've run twice statewide for the Alabama Supreme Court. I will say judicial elections are different than running for a non-judicial position. You know, when you're running for judge, there's certain things that are kind of off limits under the canons of judicial ethics, you know, matters that are before the court or are likely to come before the court. Running for attorney general, I mean, everything is fair game, and yeah. You get questions from all different directions from people.
0: AG is a difficult position. We've had some flamboyant AGs. I go all the way back to remembering Jimmy Evans and how aggressive he was. Of course, he went after Guy Hunt, and then, you know, the position can be a springboard. Siegelman was an AG. You know, there have been – and then there was Jeff Sessions, who was just a matter-of-fact Boy Scout, by the book, wound up in the Senate. So it can be a position that I suppose is coveted by folks in the legal field. But it's a tough job.
1: Yeah, it is a tough job. There's a big portfolio in the attorney general's office. You're basically the chief lawyer for the state.
0: Yeah.
1: You're the chief law enforcement officer for the state. There's a lot that goes into that. And we got to have somebody there in this next season of state government who's got the qualifications, the courtroom experience, and also has the right attitude and mentality given the moment that we're in America, especially with President Trump being in the White House and with Coach Tuberville soon to come into the governor's mansion.
2: you'll find yourself potentially in front of the Supreme Court in that job, because there, especially as litigious as the states have been, all this election law stuff, how do you see prepositioning yourself to be in that role?
1: Yeah, well, I served as a justice on our state's highest court for the last 6.5 years, handling the biggest, toughest, most complex cases that we have in Alabama on both the criminal and the civil side. So I've got that appellate experience. You know, I think when you're talking about cases that potentially could go to the U.S. Supreme Court, like some of these death penalty appeals, congressional redistricting, other things, it's a matter of getting the right team in the office to do the blocking and tackling on that, make sure the state is as well covered and positioned on that as possible, and I'll be quarterbacking that effort.
2: So just on a personal level, Supreme Court seems like a pretty gushy job. I mean, they sort of shut the door on you and put you in a room and you write papers and hear cases, but why would you give that up for the combat that is the AG's office?
1: Yeah, I love being a judge. Loved handling those big, tough cases. Loved working with my colleagues, my law clerks. These are sharp young people who come out of law school for a year and work with me in chambers. Loved working with them. Justice Clarence Thomas chose 3 of my law clerks to come and clerk for him at the U.S. Supreme Court. So I think that's a testament to the quality of legal work we were doing there. But to answer your question, Leland, it's really because I feel called to do it. You know, when you're a judge and you're doing your job right, you need to be above the fray and you need to just handle the cases that come in front of you. There's been part of me kind of itching to get back in the middle of the fray. I spent 16 years in the courtroom in front of judges and juries representing my clients. And so there's been that going on for me. But I'll tell you, what really clinched it for me, and I'm just being open and transparent with you and your listeners, it was seeing President Trump go back into office, seeing him get reelected in 2024. I actually went up to Washington last year for the swearing in of the president for a second term. And I was just really fired up in that moment. And I came home and I told my wife, Elizabeth, I said, you know, sweetie, for our whole lives as Christians and as conservatives, we've been on defense. We've been on defense against a lot of the junk coming out of D.C., against the media, the culture, against a lot of the junk that's been coming out of our colleges and universities. And now with the president going back in, we're not on defense. We're on offense. And what we came to realize was that we have a unique opportunity to get generational conservative victories in our country. Lord willing, not just victories for the next 4 years or the next 8 years, but victories that our kids and our grandkids and our great-grandkids can live in too. The other big thing weighing on me, and I'm happy to unfold this more for you if you want me to, but really seeing what was happening with violent crime and in our criminal justice system. A lot from the perch that I was sitting on the Alabama Supreme Court, I was really troubled by a lot of what I was seeing with violent crime ticking up, not having law enforcement's back enough on things. There's one case in particular that really bothered me about that. And I think we've got to have an AG in this next season who's really understanding the moment and understanding the need to deal with violent crime and have law enforcement's backs.
2: Of course, that's been the big negative hit against your opponent, Catherine Robertson. There's Pam Casey. There are others in the race. But surprisingly to me, your race, this race, has become the most negative. They came after you for the IVF ruling. You went after them for a cop shooting incident case. Let's sort some of that out. So you guys put an ad out last week with the cop giving his own version of events. He feels like he was unduly prosecuted. Again, your case has been that the AG's office just did not do enough. Why is that?
1: Well, not only that they didn't do enough, they did it wrong. So this is the case of former Montgomery police officer Cody Smith. And for any of your listeners who want to see it visually, I'd encourage them to go to our campaign Facebook site and see there. It's pinned at the top. It's a 3-minute video, very easy to look at. Cody was a young police officer in Montgomery back in 2016. He was patrolling a very dangerous district of Montgomery, in West Montgomery. There'd been a rash of property crimes out there. And he and his fellow officers were instructed by their supervisor to stop anything and everything that moves in that district because of all these crimes that were going on. So Cody's out there patrolling one night about 3 a.m. Guy coming down the street who fit the description of a suspect. Cody got out of his vehicle, apprehended the guy, put him up against his vehicle to frisk him. Got around to the center of his waistband, thought he felt a weapon. Guy knocked Cody's hand away and then got away from him. Cody attempted to tase him 4 times, unsuccessfully. Guy got up the driveway of a house, got up the front steps of a house where a family was sleeping behind the front door, made some menacing remarks to Cody, and then got off into a shadowy area of the porch. Cody came up the front steps of the porch, doing his duty to protect the people who were there, to protect that neighborhood, got into the opposite corner. Guy came out swinging, blading a paint pole to try to hurt Cody and knock his weapon away. Cody had no choice. He had his weapon drawn, had no choice but to shoot to disable the suspect. Shot him. Guy ultimately died from his injuries. Cody was prosecuted for that. Prosecuted and convicted of heat of passion manslaughter. This is right after Ferguson. So there's a lot in the atmosphere
2: and
1: here.
2: That's what he says in the video. We were in that atmosphere that we covered quite a bit here on the show, where it was almost mob rule in this country and very, very political with some of these convictions. And cops, I don't think, were given the benefit of the doubt, especially in jurisdictions. This case was tried in Montgomery County, a Montgomery County judge and a DA.
1: Well, it started there. Venue was moved down to Dale County.
2: Okay.
1: But he was ultimately convicted down there. There were people jumping up and down, begging my opponent, Catherine Robertson, and her office to get involved at an early stage.
2: Can an AG take over a case like that?
1: Yes, absolutely.
2: Has and the that's where you think the fault initially lies.
1: Well, it is. The AG has the statutory authority to come in and superintend a case, even pre-indictment. And Catherine, she turned the other way, whistled, didn't do anything about it.
2: Is this her personal responsibility? Is this on Steve Marshall?
1: Well, she's chief counsel of the office. And to hear her talk about her responsibilities in the office, she touches everything or virtually everything that goes on there.
2: Right.
1: What happened was Cody was prosecuted, convicted, sentenced to 14 years, sent to Limestone Prison. The reason why I'm so familiar with this case is because I was on the Alabama Supreme Court when Cody's appeal came up. Amazingly, the Attorney General's office was opposing Cody and trying to keep him in Limestone. And I remember the moment in my chambers when my law clerk came in and said,
2: but pause right there, just for the layman. Convictions happen, sentencing, he's in prison.
1: Yes.
2: Doesn't the AG's office have to defend these convictions? Isn't that the job of the AG to defend the convictions
1: no.
2: on the lower level? What could they have done differently?
1: Well, the AG's office has a responsibility to independently assess whether justice has been served. There have been times, I can remember distinctly one time when I was on the court, where there was a conviction obtained below by the DA, the AG's office was handling on appeal, and they brought it to our court and confessed error. They said this conviction was wrongfully obtained.
2: And then got it, what, nullprost or just reversed or whatever
1: the right,
2: language
1: was. Right, the conviction was vacated, and they certainly could have done that. But here's the kicker. So they opposed Cody on appeal. There were some procedural problems with his petition that came before our court, so we couldn't grant him the relief he was seeking. But I'm one of these guys. If I see something, I'm going to say something. And so I went over and wrote my own opinion and said, hey, I've reviewed the trial record. I've reviewed the undisputed facts. Based on that review, there's no way Cody ever should have been prosecuted, much less convicted. Once my opinion came out, the AG's office did a 180. And they went and pleaded Cody out for time served. But here's the big rub. Here's the big rub. They made Cody plead to a felony. Catherine has acknowledged on the campaign trail that he was wrongfully prosecuted and convicted. Why are you making a man plead to a felony
2: if
1: he was wrongfully convicted?
2: He pled down to a lesser just to get out of it, just to get free.
1: They made him plead to a felony. He was allowed to come out, but he came out without his voting rights, without his gun rights, with the stigma of being a felon, which made it difficult to get a good job coming right out.
2: Sure.
1: If he was wrongfully prosecuted and convicted, there was a way procedurally that they should have found a way to make sure that Cody would not have to plead to a felony.
2: Where does he stand now? Was he given any relief from the court, or has he still got that felony?
1: He still has that felony.
2: Hmm.
1: He's applied for a pardon. But it's terrible what they put Cody through. And Catherine was directly involved in that. And I just got to tell you, we got to have an AG in this next season who will not allow that to happen. And I'm going to say this, and people can go read about it if they want to. I have announced in the course of this campaign, when I'm Attorney General, we're going to form what I'm calling the Critical Incident Assessment Team. Whenever we have an officer-involved shooting in this state, I'm going to assemble a team of seasoned law enforcement leaders, seasoned, excellent law enforcement leaders, to come alongside me at an early stage to look at the dash cam footage, to look at the body cam footage, to look at other applicable evidence, hold it up to the law, hold it up to the training standards for the officer or the deputy, and help me size up whether the officer has done his or her job. And I'll say, if there's anything other than the law going on there, I'm going to get directly involved at an early stage. I'm not going to let that officer be drugged.
2: We've got a break, but I got a quick question. So would you take over all the DA cases, or let Aaliyah right now Aaliyah investigates, then they'll turn it over to the local DA? How would you intercede between that?
1: Well, I think it'll just have to be on a case-by-case basis. Like I said, if there's anything other than the law going on here, if there's local politics, if there's post-Ferguson or post-George Floyd stuff going on, I'm going to have to get directly involved, and I will.
2: We'll talk about that, and then I want to talk about one of the hits on you and let you talk about that. And then we'll go calls if you want to get in here. We'll do that at the bottom of the hour at 4:30, 545-9950. We don't screen them. We just throw you up. Ask your question. Be quick so we can rotate through those. Michelson Laser Vision bringing you the show tonight. Dr. Mark, Dr. Jennifer, y'all, I see better. I'm 2015. 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
11: This collision on Pelham Parkway southbound at Cross Creek Trail has the two right-hand lanes blocked. We also have a wreck, Cahaba Valley Road northbound at I-65 in Shelby County. Overturned vehicle, 280 East at Westover Road. Crash 2059 West at I-20, exit 130. I'm Phil Carter in the Traffic Center.
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0: All right, very, very short segment this time. 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In very unfair fashion, Jay Mitchell, I'm going to ask you, explain the IVF ruling, because they have hammered you for that since day one.
1: Yeah, there was an attack ad a little while ago about our court's decision in the IVF case. And best we can tell, that's my opponent, Catherine Robertson's campaign, by another name. They were hammering me on that. Look, I am for IVF, and I'm in favor of protecting IVF families. I want to be very clear with everybody about that. I believe President Trump and Senator Britt have really led well in those conversations, and when I'm Attorney General, I'm looking forward to partnering with them on that. I'll just tell you, I think there's been a lot of misunderstanding about what the case was about. For folks who don't know, these were IVF parents down at the Gulf Coast who went into a fertility clinic down there to go through the IVF process, very expensive, time-consuming, and through a weird set of circumstances, somebody during COVID broke into the clinic and got back into the frozen storage area where the embryos were kept, got a hold of the embryos, threw them on the ground, and smashed them. And you can imagine these IVF parents were just terribly grieved by that, the loss of their children, the loss of the ability to grow their families. And so they sued. And that case ultimately came to our court. And the question before our court was, are these parents allowed to sue the clinic based on these circumstances?
0: Did those embryos have value?
1: Did they have value as human beings? And we ruled that under Alabama law, the answer clearly is yes. They did have value under Alabama law as human beings, and that the parents could move forward with their claim. That's the only question we answered.
0: You did not ban IVF clinics.
1: Correct. Didn't ban IVF, didn't shut down clinics. None of the stuff the court was accused of was true. You know, there were a lot of folks from the radical national abortion lobby who lobbed a lot of accusations at our court about that decision. What they were mad about was the fact that we called the embryo a human being.
0: And it was also in an election year, so you had that charged environment where people weren't going to educate the public on it. They were afraid of the charge. I know we need to take this up on the other side.
1: Well, and I'll say this. I mean, the answer was very clear under Alabama law that the embryo was a human being. And the other thing that we did in that case, which I was proud that our court did, was that we upheld Alabama's Sanctity of Human Life Amendment in our state constitution. That offended a lot of the people on the left, a lot of the people in the radical abortion lobby, and you know, that's why a lot of these accusations came in. But the question, the simple legal question we were answering is whether these parents could sue. The answer was clearly yes.
0: We'll talk maybe more about that. We'll go to some phone calls if y'all want to talk to Jay Mitchell. This is your last shot before tomorrow. Back in a minute. Stay tuned.
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9: This collision on Pelham Parkway southbound at Cross Creek Trail has the 2 right-hand lanes blocked. We also have a wreck, Cahaba Valley Road northbound at I-65 in Shelby County. Overturned vehicle, 280 east at Westover Road. Crash 2059 west at I-20, exit 130. I'm Phil Carter in the traffic center.
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10: 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So when CNN isn't lying about ISIS-inspired Muslim attacks in New York City, they're shilling for the Islamic regime attacks. The statement came after an Iranian source claimed to The Sun that Khamenei was actually in a coma and undergoing intensive care at the Sina University Hospital in Tehran.
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0: I'll go ahead and get cranked up here just a little. Usually I like to let that one groove a little bit. I love that song. CBDB from over in Tuscaloosa. Work Truck's bringing you the show tonight. If you need a business truck, I was following. Every now and then I'll see one of their trucks out on the highway, and I was following another one of those trucks today, and I see the little Work Truck sticker. And I know the backstory on that. 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That's what they specialize in at Work Trucks. 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But then look at all that revenue you lose sitting around on the internet, driving to go look at it, kicking the tires, not knowing what you're getting. 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All right, a couple more little quick things. Wanted to finish up with the IVF ruling. So really, the ruling was pro-life. It defended the value of the life, but that created a liability, which is trial lawyer deal. We're in an election year. Everything gets exaggerated and becomes a headline. The headline was the court shut down the clinics, which was not true. And the Republicans got in defense mode because it was an election year. And Republicans, perhaps like your opponent, are still exploiting the misleading headline, in my opinion.
1: Yeah, no doubt about that. And what we said, you know, in the decision was, hey, we've got to pronounce the law as we find it. And the law was very clear in that area, according to the majority of the court. It was a 7-2 decision on that question. And what we said was, if the law needs to change, we can't change it. We're not.
0: It's the law. Yeah,
1: it's the law. As a court, we just have to interpret and apply it as it's written. And if the law needs to change, that's the job of the legislature. And of course, that's what the legislature came along and did. They changed the law. People can argue about whether that was a good change or a bad change, but constitutionally, that's where the power resides. It's for the legislature to do that.
0: So you and I got to know each other. I've known you through politics over on and off for the years, as people kind of do. It's a small state, but we really got to know each other during a suit. AJ and I were involved in it. You were able to help our corporate, and y'all did an incredible job. It's frivolous suit, but you got to deal with that stuff in business. I did not know you were an Uzbeki spy who also – what else were you accused of? And they had to pull that pretty quick. What was that about?
1: Yeah, there was some attack ad saying that I was somehow a foreign agent.
0: Oh, you're a Muslim Uzbeki spy.
1: Yeah, something crazy like that. Turns out I've been quietly raising 4 kids with my wife in the Birmingham area. And
0: you fooled me,
1: being
0: man.
1: On the Alabama Supreme Court and somehow a foreign agent. It was a total lie. Catherine Robertson and her campaign knew that it was a lie. All they had to do was look at the first page of the public filing on that to realize that it was a lie. And we sent them a defamation notice and said, look, if you don't take it down, we're going to come after you. And they took it down.
0: And they pulled it, yeah.
1: Yeah. And it was 180 degrees opposite of what the truth was. I actually represented a family where the husband had been locked up by this brutal authoritarian dictator in Uzbekistan named Islam Karimov. And we went to bat for that family, brought attention and visibility to it in Washington and across the country. And the U.S. Congress passed a joint resolution calling attention to the plight of this man over there, and it ultimately led to his release. It was a proud moment for me professionally.
0: And then they throw things in like you lobbied Hillary Clinton. She was the damn Secretary of State. You had to go lobby the State Department.
1: It's a bunch of lies.
0: All right. We'll take some calls, and we'll let y'all deal with it as we head toward Election Day. We'll start with Rocket, who got in here first. By the way, you newbies, the number is 545-9950. Jay, scoot up just a little bit. We got cameras in here now. They make us sit over here in front of these cameras. 545-9950 if you want to get in on this thing between now and 5. Rocket is in Birmingham. What's up, Rocket?
2: Hey, Leland and Jay. This Montgomery police officer, I would just say anybody that's considering voting for Catherine Robertson, make sure that you're aware of that. And if you can still vote for her, and honestly, you know, being aware of that situation and how he was just, you know, imprisoned and mistreated, then, you know, you've got a different set of morals than I do. But Jay, when you're elected, you know, as Attorney General, Do you think when Coach Hubbard will get selected that, you know, we may be able to put something forward to get him pardoned?
1: Yeah, well, I appreciate the kind words there. And again, I would encourage Leland's listeners to go to our J. Mitchell for Alabama Attorney General Facebook site. We have pinned at the top there a 3-minute video telling the story of Cody Smith, telling about how he was wronged, and telling about my connection to Cody. And I think it's really, it doesn't take a lot of time, but I think people can get the full story there. Cody, to my understanding, has submitted an application for a pardon, and there's a process that you have to go through with the Bureau of Pardons and Parole and ultimately with the board. And so Cody's in the queue now to do that.
0: Does the governor have any discretion there outside of the board?
1: That'll come to the Bureau and the board.
0: Yeah.
1: So he'll have to get in line and do that. I think he's an excellent candidate for a pardon, and I'd like to see Cody's full rights restored.
0: Okay. Rocket, I hung up on you on purpose because we're trying to keep these lines clear. Again, if you want in to ask J. Mitchell anything on your mind before tomorrow's election, this is your shot. Sort of like a little mini radio town hall. I'll stay out of it. What we'll do is we'll traffic cop these calls in here as quickly as we can. Randy is up next in West Jefferson. What's up, Randy?
3: Not much. How are y'all doing today?
0: Doing well.
3: I got a two-party question real quick. Every 3 months, I have to take a drug test to keep my job, and I pay for it myself out of my paycheck. The people that draw on food stamps and welfare are do the same thing, too.
0: Okay, is that a question or a statement, Randy? What's your question?
3: That's a statement and a question, too. Okay, the second one is there. What would you do about a drone flying around your house, around your swimming pool, with your 10-year-old kid, girls and stuff out there swimming and taking pictures? What can I do about that?
0: All right, Randy. Thanks, buddy. I would say one-word answer, blam. Yeah. But that's me. I'd probably get Randy in trouble.
1: No doubt.
0: We'll take that one first.
1: No doubt. Yeah, I agree with you on that, Leland. And look, you need to report it to law enforcement and make them aware that that's going on. I've got 3 daughters. I'm very attuned to perverts out there, people trying to do stuff like that. So I would contact law enforcement immediately. And as to your first question, I agree. I think we probably ought to look at ways to not put those costs on the taxpayers. Make sure as much as possible, if there are people in our prison system and our jail system, to make sure that they're having to foot the bill or at least carry the weight on that.
0: Sometimes AGs have a legislative agenda, which means, you know, you got to do the job, you got to enforce the law, but you have things you would like to see changed that you can't do with the office, but you'd have to take to the legislature. Anything on top of mind that you would want to do immediately?
1: Yeah, I would like to see the categories for the death penalty enlarged. Expanded.
0: How does that work?
1: Well, you know, Matt Simpson and April Weaver in the legislature sponsored a bill this past session that would allow for capital punishment for the death penalty for child rapists, child sex predators. That's going to have to be litigated probably up to the U.S. Supreme Court, because there's a precedent at the U.S. Supreme Court, a bad precedent in my view, that needs to be taken away. But, you know, Matt has a bill, I think it passed, but it may not have passed, but about shooting into a crowd, like what we saw at the Jason Aldean concert in Las Vegas. I think there are other categories that we should look at imposing the death penalty. I would be in favor of allowing it in the case of rape. And I think we ought to have advocate before the legislature for that. I will say this, too, about capital punishment. We've got a backlog at death row. Here in Alabama. And I saw it firsthand when I was on the Alabama Supreme Court. A lot of these death penalty petitions come up to us. It's crazy to me that it takes 20, 30 years to get these guys executed.
0: Well, those are designed to delay.
1: They're designed to delay, and there are roadblocks in the system there that are truly an obstruction. And so, you know, what I want to do as our next AG is make sure we are sensibly removing those roadblocks. Some can be done through the rulemaking authority of the Alabama Supreme Court. Some can and should be done through the legislature. You know, what happens is once the person is convicted, sentenced to death, you have the appeals to the Alabama Supreme Court, and then these post-conviction relief petitions begin. And you have some of these guys filing 8, 9, 10 of these petitions, and it just holds it up for decades and decades.
0: I covered a death penalty, several death penalty cases, but I actually watched the guy get executed over in Georgia when I was a young reporter. And sitting around waiting on the night of the execution, I'll never forget this. This was in the days of paper. Everything was paper. And one of the lawyers that was associated with his defense, who was really newly added, because, you know, a series of lawyers come through and defend this guy. He showed me, though, and I forget the organization, it was an SPLC-type organization.
1: Yep.
0: They have a sort of fill-in-the-blank. It was 3 inches thick of fill-in-the-blank appeals just to keep the process going. Mental health, a sequence of things, whether they were relevant to the case or not, just to delay the death penalty. But in the system just lets them do it in every single case.
1: Well, we need to have limits on that. We need to take those roadblocks out of the way so that justice can be administered swiftly. And I'll tell you, we got to pick up the pace in Alabama. We've not been carrying out executions swiftly in our state. And it's going to require greater focus and engagement by the Attorney General to do it. But I look across the state line to Florida, and I see what their new AG is doing over there. If I got my math right here, between 2017 and 2024, I believe they had 19 executions in Florida.
0: Yeah.
1: Last year they had 17. The number really ticked up, and it's a matter of focus. It's a matter of engagement. It's a matter of will. And I believe we've got to get on with the business of executing these prisoners on death row. It's a matter of justice for the families, but it's also a matter of justice for our state and for the community. And, you know, one big reason why we have the death penalty is because we want to deter people from committing these heinous crimes. But the only way that deterrence mechanism works is if you're carrying out justice swiftly. If it's taking 20-30 years to do it, the community doesn't get the message.
0: They don't remember the case. There's a whole new generation of criminals.
1: Exactly.
0: That have never heard of the case.
1: Exactly.
0: I've got an idea for you, though.
1: All right.
0: Instead of the electric chair, do the electric sofa. And then you can do them three at a time. Just a thought.
1: I like that.
0: You don't have to comment. Roger is in T-Town. What's up, Roger?
3: A lot of times people hire illegal people in the country illegally, and they use, and everybody knows it's fraudulent documents they file with the Alabama Department of Revenue. They've never been prosecuted for that. Would you, as Attorney General, consider prosecuting people that file bogus fraudulent papers with the state for illegals?
1: Yes, I would. If there's credible evidence of employers willfully hiring illegals and submitting false paperwork to Alabama state government, we absolutely should prosecute that. And I'll just tell you more broadly, we got to get busy on helping President Trump and ICE solve the problem of illegal immigration. You know, one thing we've got going on in Alabama is we've got a real patchwork when it comes to law enforcement working cooperatively with the Trump administration. We have some sheriffs who are doing a really good job of that. I'm thankful that a number of sheriffs, great Republican sheriffs, have endorsed me in this race, and three or four of those were very early adopters of these agreements with ICE, where when they get an illegal, they arrest them, they confine them, they immediately turn them over to ICE for deportation. But we've got other jurisdictions where that's not happening at all. And what I want to see happen in the next 4 years, and certainly while President Trump's in office, is make sure we're creating seamlessness and uniformity in Alabama law enforcement and the way that we're working with the Trump administration and ICE to get these illegals apprehended, get them turned over to ICE, and then get them deported from our country. It's really important that we do that. And the AG plays a unique role here to be able to quarterback that.
0: Roger, good question. We'll go to Toolman. We're going to fly through them now. Toolman, what's up?
4: Hey, man. Hey, Leland. Hey, Jay. Quick question. In a hypothetical situation, let's say you win AGs for the state of Alabama. And unfortunately, let's say in this hypothetical situation that the Democrats take the House, and in 2028, the Democrats take the presidency. We see all the gun violence and things of such, and I'm a big proponent of the Second Amendment and on what they label as assault weapons. Let's say what can be done is at a state level in that hypothetical situation, and they make a move on assault weapons. Is there anything that the state AG's office can do that would protect Second Amendment rights of Alabamians?
1: Well, that's a great question. I'm a huge champion of the Second Amendment. I never want to see rules or regulations, laws going into effect at the federal level or the state level that infringes on our God-given right to bear arms and to have our weapons. I would not be in favor of any kind of assault weapon ban. And I'll tell you, if we have a Democrat come back in when I'm AG, I will fight it tooth and nail. I can promise you. I will also be very have my head on a swivel and be aggressive about if there are rules or regulations going on at the state level or the local level that may impinge on our Second Amendment rights. We got to make sure that that all of our citizens, that their full spectrum of rights under the Second Amendment are fully protected.
0: And I think we've got a Supreme Court case, and sometimes I get these confused because we're focused on some of the big ones, but I think there's still a pending case where some AR-style bans are being challenged. I could be wrong on that, but I think the Supreme Court's about to give really blow that open again and reassert the Second Amendment, but I could be a little off on that. But then we've got a big ruling on the way.
1: Yeah, we've had some really good we've had some good decisions over the last decade and a half from the court. Justice Scalia and the Heller decision, Justice Thomas and the Bruin decision. Justice Thomas is he's an amazing champion of the Second Amendment.
0: Yeah.
1: And as is Justice Alito. And so I'm thankful that President Trump has populated our U.S. Supreme Court with, for the most part, with justices who are trying to get it right based on what was going on at the founding.
0: No doubt. 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
6: Alabama needs a fighter for Attorney General, and that's Katherine Robertson. 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Tough, tested, conservative. Vote Katherine Robertson for Attorney General on May 19th.
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9: 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This is your all-time favorite president, Donald J. Trump. 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
13: Stop and go traffic downtown on 65 South between 17th Street South and Green Springs Avenue. Right now, it's an 11-minute delay. We have an overturned vehicle on 280 East at Westover Road and a collision 65 North at County Road 52, exit 242. I'm Phil Carter in the traffic center.
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0: Yeah. Hey, I'm glad that mic wasn't on, AJ. I was telling Jay a nasty story about some underhanded stuff we did in politics back in the day.
1: That statute of limitations is wrong,
0: yeah,
1: right,
0: Leland? Right. I'm getting old. It's all run. are there any moments when all these stupid attacks and you always on defense, when they come and you sort of regret stepping into this campaign, or do you just power through? I mean, I know you're going to give me the brave answer, but it's got to really suck for your family to be accused of stuff. It's just not even close to
1: them. Yeah, it's always hardest on them. I've got four kids. My oldest just graduated college. My son's in college. I got two in high school. And, yeah, so, I mean, they're catching it some. But, yeah, I stay focused on what I'm doing. I'm just getting around the state, connecting with voters, sharing vision, and sharing about why I'm going to be the next AG and why I'll be the best AG.
0: Well, let's get at least one more call in here for you before we cut you loose. Again, I'm going to run through my ballot at the 5 o'clock hour, and we'll take more of your calls about everything else today. David is in Birmingham. What's up, David?
2: Hey, good afternoon. It's my understanding that in Alabama you cannot proclaim yourself, from a city standpoint, to be a sanctuary city. That's not legal.

0: But Soros and his ilk bought a bunch of DAs around. I think they've gotten in some AG's offices. You take Ellison up in Minnesota. And then you've got these mayors declaring that they're George Wallacing, I guess, that they're just going to not follow the law. And that, to me, that's where the AGs are so critical right now, to step in and force that. They're doing it in Florida. I mean, they've got a law that lets them kick people, especially out of the DA's offices. Thoughts on non-enforcement, I guess.
1: Yeah, well, the biggest problem that we have in Alabama, in my view, is our blue cities. We've got that's where our violent crime is happening.
0: Yep.
1: We got blue city mayors who are soft on crime and don't back up their police officers when the going gets tough. We also see a lot of being passive, if not directly resisting, when it comes to apprehending illegals. And I'll tell you, we got to make sure. Frankly, I believe we're at a point in Alabama where we in state government are going to have to flex on some of these blue cities that aren't getting the job done. When it comes to immigration specifically, it's optional for law enforcement leaders to be able to make these MOU agreements with ICE, where they would be working cooperatively with the Trump administration. When illegals get apprehended, ICE gets a call, ICE gets to come get them and get them out of the country. We saw something similar in Texas. And Texas passed a law, I believe it was last year, it's taken effect this year, because they had some blue jurisdictions in Texas. You know, Texas is ruby red like Alabama, but they had some blue jurisdictions where law enforcement, sheriffs, they were resisting deportation and working cooperatively with the federal government to do that. So the legislature came in and passed a law and said, no longer optional. You're required to do it. And so I think we may be at a point in Alabama where that needs to be done as well. If we've got these blue city mayors or blue county sheriffs that aren't working well with the Trump administration, we in Montgomery and state government need to come in and flex on it.
0: You know, I'm voting for you, but Allah Akbar your butt back to the Middle East was probably the most ridiculous line in all the I just hated it.
1: But Leland, you remember it.
0: I do remember it, but I absolutely hated that. Are you going to get rid of that if you get... Hey, man, good luck tomorrow.
1: Hey, no,
0: we'll check in with you.
1: I appreciate you having me on. Thank
0: you,
1: man. 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
0: All right. Jay Mitchell wants to be your AG. We'll take the top of the hour. Come on back and do it again. We got a long way to go. And we got an update on this Moss shooting that's a fascinating twist. I'll give you that in a minute. 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
4: Montgomery native and country singer Ella Langley is making her home state proud by sweeping all seven categories in the Country Music Awards ceremony that occurred over the weekend. Langley was awarded the Female Artist of the Year, Artist Songwriter of the Year, and more. She also released a single this year called Choosing Texas, which won Song of the Year and Single of the Year. Langley had this to say when receiving one of her many awards.
5: Thank you to my parents for believing in me and my family for showing up and being weird as always, so it keeps me humble. Thank you, Jesus, for letting me do this for a living. Thank you. Thank you to the ACMs, Lauren Elena, I love you so much. Thank you to the women. I would not be standing up here without that, so thank you.
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4: A documentary filmmaker behind the series The MLK Project is now weighing in on the recent indictment of the Southern Poverty Law Center. 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
7: All boils down to Leninism, quite frankly, and beyond that, a Marxist interpretation of Hegelian dialectics, where you create the issue and then you create the counter issue. 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
4: I'm Andrea Tice.
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0: 506, Leland Live, Talk 99.5. Let's do this thing. We're going to run through the ballot. Let me get you get caught up on some headlines. A weird twist in this thing out in San Diego. If you haven't been listening today, there was some kind of shooting. It was called an active shooter, which is going to be the case when it's uncontained. It was near a Muslim Islamic center in San Diego. Three adults were killed in the shooting, and they say there were two shooters, and the two shooters are deceased. But now we're getting word that the two shooters were teenagers, and we don't know what that means in light of everything that's going on in the world today. And there's some reports that the teenagers may have killed themselves. So it's a little confusing. These things are always going to be, there's a lot of information that's going to be unverified and then maybe proven to be a little bit of a twist or different, but we don't know at all what this means, anything about motive, opportunity, whether this was personal or whether the center itself was targeted randomly or because of the Islamic faith. The FBI is on the scene, huge police response, and so we'll continue to track leads on it. They've already had a big news conference just as we were going to the Jay Mitchell interview, so we've been busy today, but been super busy. The other big lead story, sort of spot story today, has been a massive wildfire has broken out in Simi Valley, California. Several hundred acres have already burned, lots of structures, mass evacuations, and the Reagan Library is really in the zone of this fire. They've had to evacuate the library, and that could just be caution. Because there have been fires very near the library in the recent past, that can actually be a good sign that there's less fuel to threaten the library to survive the last fire like this. And I can't help but note that this fire is an interesting backdrop considering the big L.A. mayor's race, which is really centered on the failures of the current mayor surrounding fire preparation and reaction to the Palisades fire. That race has gotten national attention, mainly because of the Mayor Bass's opponent in that race, the Spencer Pratt character. Crazy times. We'll be following all these things this afternoon. Alabama Bass bringing you the show tonight. That's John and the team over there ready to help you make your house more lovable, more usable, less dangerous. The bathroom is a slippery place. It's the place of a lot of home accidents. It can be tied, and sometimes the kitchen can be seen as more dangerous, but it kind of goes between kitchen fires and then bathroom slip and falls. And it's one of those things that you can easily correct if you're living alone or you just don't like a slippery tub, or maybe one of your family members, even not even an elderly family member, but someone's got a disability, makes it harder to get that part of the day done. Alabama Bath can improve that situation in less than 2 days. Their systems are beautiful. They are slip proof, and it's just a wonderful group of people. The company's been around over 40 years, and I always stick some little side notes in there. My man John over there, he's a veteran, and he gets that there are veterans programs that could absolutely pay for this improvement on your home. Just depends on if you qualify, and that qualification can take a minute. It's the government, so you got to go through all the hoops. They'll hold your hand through the hoops. They'll work with you and be patient with you. Some of these big corporate schmucks are not going to do that. They just want to close business. These guys will take all the time you need to make sure you get your home improved. They're just good like that, and that's how you stay around for 40-plus years. It's alabamabass.com, alabamabass.com. Well, it's been a day of interviews and breaking news, and now we got to do this appointment that I do before each election. A little backstory on it. I don't generally endorse candidates. I quit doing that years ago. One, I don't want to tie myself to these people. They're liable to do anything. I've been burned by so many of them. Secondly, I don't want to advocate. I don't want to turn the show over to that. If I pick a side in a campaign, then everything that I would say about a race is clouded by that. But I do think it's fair to be honest with the audience about how I vote. People seem to want to know. A lady called in one year when I just decided I'm not going to get in this endorsement thing and shilling for these people. We got to hold them accountable. And the lady said, well, who are you going to vote for anyway? So I thought, well, that's fair enough. So what we started doing years ago, just to keep me having to go over it and over it and over it and be boring about it, is just have an appointment. And particularly, a lot of folks want to know about any amendments that pop up. And we've got a couple on this ballot that are surprises. I'm always surprised when they put these things on primary ballots. But so I'm going to walk through the very basics of this ballot. I've got my ballot pulled. There'll be candidates on there because I'm in Shelby County that won't be in some of your counties. So we'll probably stop off right there. I'll go through how I'm thinking about some of these races and a little bit of reasoning on it. Again, you make your own mind up. If y'all want to call about that too, let me know who you're for. Fine. I do think this is going to be a super low turnout election. We just don't have that marquee race going on with a tight governor's race or competitive governor's race, and or Trump's not on the ballot. It's not a presidential year. The Senate race is one of the larger of the races that are statewide, and it's been relatively low-key. Now, it's starting to break. The folks that were associated with Jared Hudson have sent me a poll this afternoon that shows him in the lead. Wouldn't surprise me, but I'm not going to go with that yet because that's a Jared Hudson-oriented poll. I'll look for this afternoon any other fresh polling. In that race, I will tell you, he has had the best trajectory, because what you want to be doing is climbing, and you got to do it at a pace and a speed that can get you there by election day. The target for all of these candidates is to get into a runoff. I don't think any of them believe they have the strength to win outright. You always got to get up every day and eat your eggs and tell yourself that. You spray your pits and eat your grits, and you sit there and look in the mirror and go, I can do this, because it's hard. I mean, it gets exhausting by this time of the year. But in the real world, it seems as if this is going to be a two-person runoff in a few weeks. And right now, I would guess it's going to come down to Hudson and Barry Moore. Had Barry Moore on the show earlier, had Hudson on in days past. Fun race. But that's sort of one of the more national-oriented races being statewide. But it also, because these guys have not really gone after each other too hard, hasn't had much fire in it. And then, of course, we had Jay Mitchell in. That AG race has been the most adverse, shall we say. But I don't even know that that's got enough fire to get people out to the polls. And it's competing with a lot of stuff this time of year. So we'll see what they say about the turnout models tomorrow. Now, I feel like Casey Kasem, AJ. Now, on with the countdown. I miss him. Did you ever listen to Casey Kasem's? Casey Kasem's? Also the voice of Scooby-Doo.
1: And what was that penguin? I can't think of the penguin.
0: The penguin?
1: Yeah, yeah. What? It was during all those times.
0: I have no idea what you're talking about.
1: Yeah. It's one of those cartoons. I can't remember the cartoon.
0: Like on Batman?
1: No. This was he was a part of like the whole Bullwinkle and Rocky and
0: I don't know.
1: Droopy the Dog.
0: I was just talking about the America's Top 40. Which they still replay on some channels. They'll replay the one for this week 40 years ago.
1: I wish I had his voice though.
0: Oh yeah. I'm Casey Kasem. Keep your feet on the ground. Remember what he'd say at the end? And keep reaching for the stars.
1: Reaching for the stars.
0: Nowadays, advice would be completely different. Assert your pronouns and be your personal best. Be all you can be. Be true to yourself. All this therapeutic nonsense. Don't cut a brother today. Anyway, all right, we squirreled. Okay, here we go. Had to try to have some fun. We've been so dang serious today, the whole show. Let's start at the top. By the way, I've got a Shelby County ballot. And let me point you to one other place, and I'll refer to this and read you their guidance. The Alabama Policy Institute is an impeccable place to get raw, white paper, conservative policy approaches. I worked for them years and years ago. They were under a different name. Stephanie Smith runs the joint, unless something's changed in the last few weeks. I reached out to her and said, send me your amendment guidance. And I will send folks to you. So again, it's the Alabama Policy Institute, and they're if you Google them, you'll find them. But it's alabamapolicy.org. I'm sure you can navigate your way to their guidance on the amendments. I don't think they do it on the persons running against each other, but they will give amendment guidance, and they always do that. So even if you're not tuning in here to hear what I think, reach out to them and just read what they think and consider all that when you go to the polls. All right, so we'll go down. We'll start with governor. Of course, I'm going to vote for Tuberville. There are a couple other guys running. Lieutenant governor is interesting to me. It's crowded. and weird. And it's just strange. I haven't decided for sure, but the candidates that are most interested in me are Stuart Tankersley, because I sort of know him from around, just got to talk to him the other day, and Wes Allen. Wes Allen's a sharp young man. I think he's done a good job as Secretary of State, trying to, you know, he's termed out looking for that next statewide office. I think he's a pretty good dude. I don't know the rest of these guys. Pat Bishop, I hear great things. So I've got some thinking to do on that one. I'm not really prepared yet. I'll decide in the morning. But those are the candidates I'm considering. Tankersley, Wes, and maybe Pat Bishop. And then we go down to the Senate race, and it's crowded. You hear about the top three, of course. We had Barry Moron and Jared Hutchin and our Attorney General. By the way, I've got multiple sets of polls, and I don't base my vote on the polls. I don't care. I vote based on just my own standards. And it can change depending on who's running. If I know the candidate, sometimes I'm all in on that candidate just because I have a personal knowledge of them and I know them to be of good character. And let's be honest, I'm going to be just brutally honest. All three of these top people in that race are going to vote the same way when they get to the Senate, period. Now, their personality differences and their ability to get along with other senators, there won't be a dime's worth of difference in their votes the way the Senate is composed nowadays. Same thing for Katie Britt. She's going to vote every single way she has to vote. They have to vote lockstep with it being so tight. So there's not going to be any real huge fundamental difference. And they're all three competent guys. I think Hudson has really impressed me with his political acumen, as he is sort of new to the job. Steve Marshall, been around for a while. I think he's done a pretty decent job as Attorney General. And then, of course, you've got Barry Moore, who I didn't know much about, but he did a pretty good job today on his interview. But I'm voting for Jared Hutchin. I'd be comfortable with all three of these guys. I do think the runoff may come down to Hutchin and Moore. It just seems that way based on any data I've got available to me. With Moore having the Trump endorsement, which has kept him out front, and Hudson's got the best momentum of all three of them. And now, there's Morgan Murphy. You're going to see the Morgan Murphy name on the ballot. He's not on the ballot. He dropped out of the race, but the probate judges continued to print these ballots with his name on it. This guy's wanting to run for Congress if they redraw the districts, but so far they're not planning on redrawing the districts. That would help him show back up. There's somebody named Rodney Walker. Don't know anything about him, nor Dale Shelton Deals or Seth Burton. It looks crowded. I do think we're heading into the runoff. Just by a factor of math, these other guys that don't have as much visibility will pick up votes. It's just that way. Some people go down filling in bubbles. Case Dixon and Gary Palmer. Case is on his way in. Going to interview him this afternoon. Gary's my lifelong friend. I've known Gary for 35 years. And I've pressed him on, you know, overstaying, and he owns it, overstaying his commitment to self, not terminate. What's the word I'm looking for? he didn't self-deport. He said he was going to get in the transfer portal. What am I looking for? The transfer term portal, term limit himself. He's hanging in there because he's in sort of the senior levels nowadays, especially with the policy stuff. Gary's my friend. I'm voting for Gary. Then we got Pam Casey, Jay Mitchell, Catherine Robinson. It's very rare for me to have this many candidates that I have a personal knowledge of on a ballot, but they've all stepped up. Jay was just in. I've talked about my relationship with Jay going way back. Here's why I'm voting for Jay. It's not only that I like the guy. I've always liked him. It's mainly because his mama listens to the show, AJ. She's a huge fan of yours, and that's it. It's because his mom. I'm kidding.
1: It's all about mama.
0: Jay and AJ and I and all of us here on the team got to know each other during some litigation 10 years ago. It's some frivolous stuff that's part of ongoing business in our industry. And I found Jay to be extremely competent, very assertive. I really liked his style in all the depositions as we just slam dunked that case all over the place. And even when you've got the upper hand and you got the best attorneys, those things grind on. That thing ground on for like 2 or 3 years. So Jay knew his way around the building. He told me that when he got here. He knew where the coffee machine was. He's been up here with us a few times in that case. And I got to know him, so I'm voting for him. Catherine Robinson has come across well. I think she's run an effective campaign. I think she'll do well tomorrow. It's hard to know. Huge undecided in that race going into Election Day based on everything that is before me. Caroline Dobson, Christopher Horn, and Glenda Jackson are all running for Secretary of State. Low-level office, most people ignore. Huge responsibilities, mainly with administering the elections and keeping some state databases. So it's an interesting race. I haven't totally decided. This is me. This may be one where I lean on my wife because I think she knows Caroline and quiz her. Plus, sometimes I do let her tell me what to do. I just should I defer to her. If she, I hope she's listening. I
1: maybe on this one, yeah.
0: Either that or I'll wash the dishes. I need brownie points. So, but no, I think I've got to go with somebody that gives me a reference in these cases of these lesser known candidates. But she ran for Congress before and did not even make the cut. So here we are. That was in the newly drawn districts in South Alabama. Young Boozer running for state treasurer. I mean, you got to keep him on for his name alone. We had him on the show.
1: Young
0: years
1: Boozer.
0: Ago. Young Boozer. Remember that ad he ran years ago? Young Boozer. I asked him how he got that name, and he never told me. That's one of those Mountain Brook sounding names, too. Like two last names.
1: Right.
0: Well, his mother was a Young.
1: And his dad was a Boozer.
0: His dad was a Boozer. But for him, Derek Chin and Andrew Sorrell, a state auditor, that's a useless office that needs to be abolished, period. It's where a lot of first-timers will jump in. I've met Derek Chin, pleasant young man, hilarious campaigns he's run. Andrew Sorrell is friends of friends. I actually got invited to an event when he first jumped in the race. In fact, I think he was running for Secretary of State at the time, and he dropped out and decided to run for this. So I'm still sort of deciding, but I liked Andrew when I met him. He's just the right kind of a gregarious, I would call him a gregarious nerd, a great business background, great entrepreneurial background. So I'm leaning toward Andrew for my vote there. And I'm going to stop. You know, there's agriculture commissioner. Y'all just make up your mind on that. And then we get into the PSC races. I don't know. I know Matt Gentry a little bit and Jeremy Oden. I could never vote for him because of the ad. Remember the ad he ran a while back where it had 19 gunshots in it, gave everybody PTSD, where he just shot a gun over and over. I was like, he's running for PSC. What the hell? It's like when Twinkle ran and she wound up running on abortion. I was like, it's the PSC. We're going to pull the electricity out of the abortion plants. And this guy was running for PSC. He's like, I'm Jeremy Oden. Blam, blam. What was he? He had some gun-toting Odom or something. I was like, that's just too dumb for me.
1: I remember that ad.
0: I just can't get over that. I also noticed they don't show the incumbents on these ballots. And then there's this other PSC place that's fascinating to me. And I don't know any of these characters except Jim Ziegler. Now, I got to take a break. I'll leave you in suspense. We'll go through the Jim Ziegler, and then I'll talk about these amendments after this. Stay tuned.
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3: Hello, Alabama. This is your all-time favorite president, Donald J. Trump. My friend, Congressman Gary Palmer, is running for re-election to Alabama's 6th Congressional District. Gary is an America First conservative who is fighting to secure our border, strengthen our military, and protect and defend our undersea Second Amendment. He will not let you down. Thank you.
4: I'm Gary Palmer. I approve this message, and on May 19th, I would appreciate your vote and support.
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9: Collision, right lane blocked, Roebuck Parkway, southbound at I-59. I also see a wreck on 2059 West at I-20, exit 130, and stop-and-go traffic, a 17-minute delay, 65 South, downtown, between 17th Street South and Green Springs Avenue. I'm Phil Carter in the Traffic Center.
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0: Man, I got to go so fast. This whole show, I've been running out of time since I got here. Y'all, it was good to see the Thompsons with Allen and company. They came out to Jawbone Jam. My whole family showed up. I wish I'd spent a little more time being able to talk to them, but we were kind of covered up, and well, it was loud and a whole lot of fun. Look, this is a wonderful group of people. They just are the sweetest people. Family business, two generations. They love, sometimes three generations in there. They love what they do. They want you to be happy. They are not pushy, and their stuff is just as beautiful as anything you're going to find anywhere in town. Allen is a master jeweler, and there's just zero pressure. Some of these chain places have these tactics, these sales tactics they'll put on you when you walk in the door. Don't do that. Just go meet the Thompsons. You'll have a personal jeweler for even the maintenance and the purchases, all the repairs and cleanings and stuff. It's good to have a place like that, a hometown place. Allen and Company in Vestavia, Allen and Company. All right, I got to go fast. Our buddy Dixon, what's his name? He's on his way in. He's stuck in traffic. AJ, we'll get him in here when we get him in here. All right, where was I? I was in the PSC race. I used to really get annoyed with Jim Ziegler on a regular basis. Actually, years and years ago, I threw him out of the Republican Party office because he was getting on my nerves. I threw him out, AJ. I was on the air. I have an old air check from being on the radio one time because this guy used to file lawsuits all over the place. And the quote was, AJ, I said, this guy would sue his mama if she took his place in the parking lot. And he was lawsuit heavy. So I've given him a hard time over the years. But I'm going to tell you, he is my kind of pain in the butt. He is nutty as a squirrel turd, and I love it. He's my kind of squirrel turd. I'm voting for Jim Ziegler for the PSC. Because somebody needs to get in there and raise hell and keep an eye on things. And these other establishment schmucks are going to do what the power company tells them to. Jim Ziegler will be a turd in the punch bowl at the PSC. I'm voting for Jim Ziegler. Just saying. We need the hellraisers in government. He's a hellraiser. Good for him. Back in a minute.
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12: We all know what the career politicians do when an outsider takes them on. It happened to President Trump. As soon as he started winning, the lies and the desperate attacks started. Now they're going after Jared Hudson because the career politicians know he'll drain the swamp, and he's winning. Jared Hudson is a decorated Navy SEAL sniper. He started a small business to train law enforcement and a nonprofit that fights human traffickers. 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
9: Collision, right lane blocked, Roebuck Parkway, southbound at I-59. I also see a wreck on 2059 West at I-20, exit 130, and stop-and-go traffic, a 17-minute delay, 65 South, downtown, between 17th Street South and Green Springs Avenue. I'm Phil Carter in the Traffic Center.
20: It's Richard Dixon of the Dixon and Vining Show. Tomorrow on the show, Iran's president is telling his own people, look, guys, we got to face the facts. The war's pretty much over, and we pretty much lost. Luigi Mangione is on trial in New York State for the murder of a medical insurance CEO. Judge in that case says some of the stuff from his backpack is inadmissible, but not the gun. That's in evidence. And it's primary day tomorrow. What exactly are you going to be voting for, and what are we putting off till August? Details and more tomorrow. Dixon inviting Talk 99.5.

0: What a day. I am so behind. Let me play a little bit of catch up. Then I gotta do these two amendments, and that we'll be done with the ballot. Case Dixon, running for the 6th District, has just showed up in the parking lot. He was stuck in some traffic. AJ's going to fetch him. We'll get him in here this afternoon as well. First up, though, Birmingham Broker bringing you the show tonight. BehamBroker.com. We were just right down there this weekend with the Jawbone Jam, and it's just a cool little funky corner down there. We've got so many advertisers near each other and good folks, good partners of the station down there. Anytime I ride past Birmingham Broker, I got to look over at the lot and see what they got. And sometimes I'll pop in just to see what they got on the car racks where they got the cars stacked up. They keep some really interesting stuff in there because Craig and his business and Keith, those guys, they handle high-end deals for folks that have big fancy collectible cars and supercars. These folks don't advertise their car in the newspaper. They just let Craig handle it. They got people for that, and they get top dollar because he knows how to move vehicles. Years ago, they took that model and said, let's apply it to regular folks, and that's where Birmingham Broker came from. 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It can vary in different markets, and they know where the car is hot and where the car will sell. 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All right, two more parts to the ballot. I'm going to skip the county stuff because if you're in Jefferson County, your ballot looks different than mine. I'm in Shelby County. If you're in Chilton County, your ballot's different than ours. You're on your own with that. There are two amendments that they snuck in here. They don't seem threatening, and they seem pretty self-descriptive. One is Amendment 1. And it allows it adds offenses to the list of offenses for which a judge can deny bail, which seems a tough on crime measure. That would be shooting or discharging a firearm into an occupied dwelling or other occupied space. And it shows the code section that would be violated. Bail laws have been loosened all over the country by left-wing judges. And this is an opportunity to tighten that under certain crimes. And to do that in the state of Alabama, you have to actually change the list of offenses in the Constitution that can be eligible for no bail. So this is a keep them locked up scenario. And anybody that's going to do a drive-by shooting, it's a tool that officers and police and prosecutors say they need. Sometimes you'll have a bunch of thugs shoot into a house. Nobody gets hurt. So they don't become eligible for bail reduction or no bail, that is. But just shooting into a dwelling for that reason in terroristic fashion would make you eligible for no bail. I think it's a good tool. I'll probably vote yes on that. Unless I find out to the contrary, which even the Policy Institute, they break this stuff down matter-of-factly. They describe it just as that. It either adds this or if you vote no, the list of no bail crimes would be the same. The other one is odd, and I don't know where this came from, don't know much of the history of it, but it makes it so that the compensation of a district attorney cannot be diminished during their term in office. I don't know where that's been attempted. I could see how some of these woke DAs may be eligible to have their pay reduced. I don't know why this is even on the ballot. So I'm going to study this a little more. I may talk to y'all about it tomorrow. But I tend to be a no on it. Because I don't know why in the hell we need extra protection for these DAs. Who's trying to cut their salary? I don't know. There is politics, though, and you want your DAs to be independent, and we should strive for that here in Alabama. All right, that's going to do it. That's my ballot wrap. If y'all got any other questions, I'll take them later. Right now, I want to give Case Dixon some fair opportunity. Case, you're running for Congress against Gary Palmer. How you doing?
1: I'm doing well. How about you?
0: Who are you?
1: I am a lifelong Alabamian. I'm a young father of two young kids. My wife and I, we've been married for 3 years.
0: You're like my son's age. How old are you?
1: I'm 26.
0: Okay, you're younger than them. I feel so old.
1: How old's your son?
0: My sons are in their 30s, man. They're in their low 30s, okay. Like 33, 34. What do you do for a living?
1: I work full-time as a home health physical therapist assistant.
0: Okay. What made you want to do this?
1: Really, my kids.
0: Yeah.
1: I think like a lot of people during COVID.
0: Tell me about your kids real quick.
1: Sure.
0: Ages, all that.
1: Yeah, I've got a 2-year-old daughter, Sadie.
0: Yeah.
1: And a 10-month-old daughter, Indy.
0: Oh, wow. You're in the zone. Mm-hmm. How tired are you?
1: You can get tired sometimes.
0: All right, so you decided to jump in against an incumbent. Tell me why.
1: Yeah, so I think like a lot of people, I was pretty dissatisfied with the way government handled things during the COVID-19 pandemic.
0: Yep.
1: But at that time, I was in school and wasn't married, hadn't graduated yet. And I'd always voted. But I think during that time period, it really made me recognize the importance of getting involved. I guess the implications of the wrong people being in power. And so then fast forward to my kids being born, I think it brought out those same feelings. I was in a more stable place in life, married, home, kids, things like that. So then, you know, my biggest concern and the thing that I'm running on is the national debt and how it relates to affordability and prices.
0: Yep.
1: And so that bringing it back home to my kids is, you know, I'm worried about how my kids are going to be able to afford a home and get married and start living life. And so I feel like if I'm not willing to fight for their future, who will?
0: Your generation's been really hit much harder than some with the affordability issue. They've fixed the price model, and some of that's government, some of that's big corporations buying up things. It's markets. It's mm-hmm. irresponsibility of COVID spending. But you guys have been priced out of what used to be a couple with a couple of kids could buy a house, and it's beyond reach.
1: Right. Yeah. We've been very blessed with what I do for work, but. I mean, for example, I have probably 1/3 of the home that my parents have when you count acreage and square feet and stuff like that. And yet we pay the same mortgage payment with 1/3 of the house. That was maybe 12 years difference.
0: Just a difference in interest rates, I suppose.
1: Not just, I mean,
0: and purchasability, yeah.
1: Inflation as well. I mean, but yeah, interest rate, they obviously refinance when everything
0: dropped down. What can Congress do about that?
1: Well, there's several things. I think number one, we just have to work to get government out of the private industries. And I think that's, you know, anything the government touches gets more expensive, whether it's healthcare, housing, I mean, you name it. And so I think really fighting back against those Washington dictates that really make things drive up in price.
0: I was not probably even as conservative as you at 26. What led you down the path to choose this way of politically thinking?
1: I would say first and foremost, my parents. They really instilled it in me. I was homeschooled growing up.
0: Where'd you grow up?
1: Maylene, Alabama.
0: Okay.
1: They're over there in Shelby County.
0: Yeah.
1: But being homeschooled growing up, being around my parents a good bit, heavily involved in church, I would say that was the main thing that shaped my views on life and then obviously carried over into political views as well.
0: How would you handle the balance of being a young father and having to be back and forth to D.C.? It's very demanding.
1: No doubt it's hard. I think you have to rely on your faith and rely on God to provide you the strength to supply your relationship and you know, because first and foremost, you have to make sure that your marriage is solid. So I think you really have to fall back on God, and it's a three-way relationship there with God in the middle. So
0: look, I'd have to be fair to say the odds are against you. Gary's a 6-term going for a 7th-term incumbent. People know his name. But I like that young people are out there. I like that our Republicans are getting challenged. They need to keep their pencil sharp. So I'm glad you're in the race. Would you continue to run for other things if it doesn't work out for you tomorrow night? Are you still interested in being in office down the road?
1: I think I would. I'm not going to say I have my eyes set on any specific position moving forward. I'm definitely not going to disappear. I think you see that from a lot of people where they run for office. They're not successful, and then they disappear. And my reasoning is still the same. Win or lose, my kids' future is at stake. And so whether it's in elected office or behind the scenes working with the party or other coalitions, I think it's important to stay involved.
0: What else do we need to know about you?
1: Well, I think that, like I said, you may disagree. I know that you're close friends with Congressman Palmer, and several folks across Alabama may disagree, but I feel just the policies that we're putting forward in regards to affordability are not addressing it. And so I would say that my opponent ignores the affordability crisis, and I won't.
0: Well, specific to Gary, though, what particular policies of his or votes of his would you disagree with?
1: I think too often you see that when leadership says, hey, we actually need to get this across the finish line, even if it's not the most conservative thing, that he tends to fall in line, whether that's FISA, whether that's a debt ceiling increase, or whether that's an omnibus spending bill. And I'm not saying that he does that at every turn. I mean, there's much worse people than him, but I think that we need folks that are willing to stand up to leadership, and I'm not saying that.
0: So, you have Thomas Massie, who does that quite a bit in Kentucky. He's about to probably get beat tomorrow. Do you think it's because he doesn't go with the flow, because he's on the outs with a lot of the party regulars? Is there a time to not really, I guess, compromise? Is there a time to be agreeable and a time not to be agreeable, or are you just always going to stick to the philosophy?
1: I think there is a time and place. Now, whenever we're talking about constitutional things, talking about FISA, Representative Massey actually had a quote. He said, "A short-term infringement of the Constitution and your rights is still an infringement of the Constitution and your rights." So when it relates to our rights, I don't think you can compromise. On other things, we've seen what kicking the can down the road does for us. That's why we've got $39 trillion in debt. So on the spending, it would take a lot to convince me to compromise on certain things. I think right now is the time to really stand our ground, because if you have four or five folks, they can negotiate. I think leadership would be willing to negotiate, because if they're holding up a bill that says, hey, we'll vote for this if you take out these bad provisions, I think that we could actually see some things get accomplished like that.
0: Well, look, I admire your tenacity, and I'm glad young folks like you drag others your age with you. I think having kids and getting out in the real world does that to you. What's the old saying? If you're not liberal when you're young, you have no heart. If you're not conservative when you're older, you have no brain. You're in the brain part now. You were raised with those values, but a lot of kids in your generation are coming along and seeing this reality, and we need a whole nother generation is going to have to get engaged. Guys my age are tired. We're done. We've done enough, but I'm glad you're involved, and I hope you stay involved.
1: Well, I appreciate that. And to your point, I do think it's important that we have a diverse Congress. I don't think that Congress should be full of 26-year-olds by any means, but it's important to have that viewpoint in there.
0: All right, man. Well, good to meet you, Case.
1: Absolutely.
0: Appreciate you fighting traffic.
1: Thanks for having me.
0: And,
1: I appreciate it.
0: Good luck tomorrow night, and we'll see you down the road.
1: Sounds good. Thank you.
0: Case Dixon running for the by the way, one more question. We got to do this again in August. Are you going to get back on the ballot, depending on how it comes out tomorrow night, either way?
1: I intend to. I do.
0: Okay, so you'll be back. And so we get a redo in August, which is the craziest thing.
1: Yeah, it really is. Yeah. I think this is historical.
0: Yep, it is. 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
5: 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My friend, Congressman Gary Palmer, is running for re-election to Alabama's 6th Congressional District. 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Thank you.
6: 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I approve this message, and on May 19th, I would appreciate your vote and support.
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12: Collision 65 north before County Road 52, exit 242, right lane blocked. We have a wreck on Roebuck Parkway, southbound at I-59. The right-hand lane is blocked. And stop-and-go traffic downtown on 65 south. It's a 7-minute delay between 3rd Avenue and Green Springs. I'm Phil Carter in the Traffic Center.
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0: good Lord, what a show we've had today with the breaking stories, the spot stories, all these guests, the ballot review, everything that's going on for tomorrow. Tomorrow's election day. There's always a big lull on election day after all the ads are done. I can't wait for the ads to be done. I'm just exhausted with it. All American Metals bringing you the show tonight. If y'all need a metal building, a steel building, a shed, a commercial project, any of these things, it's so nice to have All American Metals as an option. 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Let's get Don in here on a cell phone, then I'll run through a couple other things with y'all. Don, what's up?
1: Hey, Leland. Hey, of course, I'm driving to Memphis as usual, but just got a text from, looks like it's from Steve Marshall attacking Jared Hudson, and he said he's against President Trump backing the rule allowing Democrats to block the Save America Act. And he said, you can't trust Jared Hudson. So, like, I love these ads. Like, yeah. So, I thought you'd like to know that one and talk to Jared tomorrow. I'll let him have fun with that one.
0: Just yeah, it's that sounds vague. I don't know what he's talking about. But, you know, sometimes these negative attacks this late are just, they're falling on exhausted ears. The public's heard them enough, and we're just all ready to go vote now. So, but I don't even know.
1: Totally
0: what
1: agree.
0: About. Yep.
1: And right. And Gary and Palmer, I love Gary Palmer. I've known him also for about as long as you have. When he was with, before it was named Alabama Policy Institute, it was named something else.
0: The Family Alliance.
1: Family Alliance. Thank you.
0: Yeah.
1: And when we did the facts broadcasting for the Republican Party. We did fax broadcasting for him. That's when the faxes were making money.
0: Yeah.
1: But now yep. They're, yeah. That's when I had you, was doing business with you too for a short time.
0: Yeah, times have changed. Technology has changed quite a bit, hasn't it, Don?
1: It has. Yeah. So, love Gary, though.
0: All right, man.
1: I would vote for him no matter how many times he was there. Even though I liked him saying he was going to be term limited, but still, like, Gary, I'd rather keep you in there than anybody else.
0: Big Gary fan. Thank you, Don.
1: Somebody
0: appreciate it, buddy.
1: Try.
0: All right, man. I'm
1: okay,
0: just rushing Don a little bit because I am just flat out of time. I hit the wrong button, AJ. I'm so tired. I turned me off instead of Don. It's been a show today.
2: It has.
0: Douglas Cooling and Heating next up. Y'all, I appreciate those guys being with us all these years. We finally got some summertime feeling weather this weekend, and I kind of like it and kind of don't. I like it at night when it's warm, but I am sweating. I've got so much stuff to do this month. Douglas keeps me cool. They do. They're going to be doing an additional

0: spot stories today, in addition to the election stuff, one of which was this weird incident outside a Islamic center in San Diego. We still don't have a good fix on it, but apparently it involved two teenagers shooting at some people at the Islamic center. Three of the people that were in the area died. The two teenagers that were the shooters were, quote, neutralized. There's some reporting that they shot themselves. We just don't know. We don't have any clarity on that. The immediate thought is the Islamic center was targeted because it's an Islamic center. But we also don't know that for sure, because it could have been something within their world that went wrong. Those things happen. Maybe we'll have some clarity on that this evening and tomorrow. Crazy night. Pray for the folks out in Simi Valley, California as well. That whole area is going up in flames. Hauntingly reminiscent of the Palisades fire, and we hope it doesn't grow to those proportions. California's got their hands full with the fires again this year. One more time for Southern Skies Dermatology. 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
3: 1819 News.
4: Reports that were recently filed with the Federal Election Commission are now providing more insight into where dark money has flowed into the state of Alabama. The American Conservative Fund is based out of Virginia, and despite the PAC's name, is not really conservative, but instead very much pro-gambling. The ACF has spent over $2.4 million in non-federal campaign ad production that started this past February. That came in the form of mailers, television, radio, and digital ads. When it comes to Facebook and Google ads, AFC spent $320,000 on Facebook political ads and $560,000 on Google ads. All were clearly targeting the state of Alabama. The state of Alabama has seen the effects of this PAC money in various state races ahead of primary voting. ACF has been entirely funded by pro-gambling interests such as DraftKings, FanDuel, and Fanatics Betting and Gaming. I'll be back with more Alabama stories after this.
5: Where I was living was not a great place to live anymore. I began to pray for a place to go, praying for all of these things that a 9-year-old would want. I wanted horses, big house with a bunch of people my age. I wanted parents. I wanted a mom and a dad. Before I even prayed it, the Lord had already answered my prayer with the Big Oak Ranch. Who would that 9-year-old be if she never came to the Big Oak Ranch? I would be trying to fight for survival instead of fighting to break a cycle.
6: Big Oak Ranch, a Christian home for children needing a chance.
4: A search is underway by Marshall County authorities for a man who went into the waters at Lake Guntersville. The victim was on a boat in the Honeycomb area when he went into the waters and never resurfaced. The incident occurred on Sunday afternoon. The name of a drowning victim in Lake Martin has now been released. 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

0: Florida God in the highest, peace on earth, and goodwill towards all, y'all, man. What's happening? 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We'll see AJ, JD. Super excited. Tomorrow, we will be live on location at Fultondale First Baptist Church. I think they let Catholics in there. I guess we'll find out.
1: Until they get you to drink your wine.
0: Yeah.
1: Then they got you.
0: Yeah.
1: Yeah.
0: Well, it'll just be grape juice.
1: That's what I'm saying. Hey, you ain't got to share a cup.
0: I'll be like, where the wine at? Like, what is this? What is this soft grape juice that you're serving me?
1: Where's the good stuff at?
0: Jesus got down.
1: Where's that Concord wine at?
0: Right? He's hit a brother with some. Can we compromise? And drink some Manshevitz? Love Israel. Drink some Jewish wine.
1: Hey, where's the myrrh? Come on, man. What the freak is sitting myrrh? We're going to have a party up in here. Anyway.
0: You can keep the myrrh, but I'll use the myrrh. Chop, chop, chop, chop, chop, chop, chop.
1: Stop.
0: 205-545-9950. 205-44-BREAD. I'm a little saddish today.
1: Uh-oh.
0: One of the longest relationships that I've ever been in is just been crumbling before my eyes. And I thought that, you know, I was going to be able to reconcile and do things and make things work. But, like, it's as hard as it is, divorce is really the only I just don't see another way around it. You know what I'm saying? Like, I just don't have the same feelings. Like, you know, when I look at her, it's just, like, there's just no more satisfaction and gratification. I mean, I don't want to be cruel and say it's, like, disgusting, but, like, the putter has just let me down for the last time.
1: Sunk that one right up in there, didn't you?
0: And
1: you know, everybody's about to call Steph. Like, hey, what in the world is going on?
0: Yeah, man, I've been rolling the same thing for like 22, 23 years now, man. And I just, like, the last couple weeks.
1: There was a worn out joke somewhere in there.
0: You know, it's just not been the same. And it was just time for change. It was just time for change. So as tough as it was, I think Sunday was her last. What's the last round for a little while? She's going to be in timeout for a minute.
1: So, in other words, you popped that red balloon.
0: Yeah. So, basically, I need a name for old girl. So, if you want to help name my putter, we're taking suggestions. 205-545-9950. 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What?
1: Man, that was so graphic. I know you're trying to figure out what to say, but. Hey,
0: I'm all hopped up in sugar. You know what I'm saying? Like I brought us sugary snacks to try today.
1: Not the myrrh, right?
0: No, not the myrrh. Could be. I think I'm gonna run for myrrh of Birmingham. I'll be 8-ball. You be MJG. But seriously, JD, how was your weekend?
1: I didn't even see JD up on. Yeah, he's not on.
0: Oh, he's not on?
1: Mm-mm.
0: We should just let people. We should just let.
1: But this is how he normally is. Like nobody knows.
0: Yeah, we should have just. We should just let people believe that he was on. It's like the same as it ever was.
1: Right. Yeah, man. It was good. You know, Redland Rifle. RedlandRifle.com. I'm trying to do my JD.
0: Sure. How was your weekend? Oh, well, let me tell you something real fast. For the very first time ever, I really wanted a shrimp po' boy. I mean, that's not for the first time ever, but I love shrimp po' boys. And the wife really wanted Mexican on Saturday. So we kind of compromised, and we went to our favorite spot on the Pelabaster line, Tacchieri, Garibaldi, whatever. They don't pay me to say their name, so it's okay if it's not right. Great people. But I kind of caught an audible on their torta and got it with the grilled shrimp. And a grilled shrimp torta is, bruh. And the pantheon of sandwiches, you can't sleep on the torta. It does not get the love that the Cuban and the Reuben and the pastrami and all these other things get. The torta, man, it's a top five sandwich. It's a top five sandwich.
1: Mm.
0: How was your weekend? How was the Jawbone Jizzy?
1: The Jizzy was good. That's so horrible.
0: I was hoping you would say that.
1: I know. Anyway, no, it was the Jawbone Jam was great. Appreciate everybody coming out, celebrating 10 years of us yapping on these airwaves. It was good. Saw a lot of new faces, saw a lot of old faces, voices to faces, because, you know, a lot of times when we do talk to each other, it's just over the phone, so we don't get a chance to have that type of interaction. But it was really good to really see everybody come out and, you know, just have a good time. And which was actually pretty funny, because there was a point in the event I needed to get something to eat, and ended up going next door. I guess it's like there's a Cajun place that's attached to Iron City.
0: Yeah, that's our homeboy.
1: Yeah.
0: Roll Cajun Boudin.
1: Oh, that... I know. Okay, so I was dancing with his mom. I know it sounds kind of bad, but she they had like this live band for Opelousas, Louisiana. And they were playing.
0: They were doing a little Zydeco music?
1: Yeah. They had a little washboard music. I was like, okay. And then, because I was waiting for my food. And next thing I know, his mom pulls me to the dance floor. And we started dancing a little bit. And then actually started dancing with another lady there as well, too. They were teaching me some moves. And a
0: little Creole two-step?
1: Yeah. It was good. I was a little too left feet-ish. Because, you know, I was trying to get the rhythm and trying to, because it was my first time doing it, but it was fun. But then, you know, got back to the event and Jawbone Jam, they were still rocking, you know, Brother Kane and storing horses and cattle up on stage. And man, it was just an overall good day until I got home and it was like, oh, I really feel like I'm in my 40s now. I can't rock like I used to, but it was a good time.
0: I don't remember what I did, but it wasn't there. There's a part of me that regrets it. But I think I was pretty happy and fulfilled wherever I was.
1: Yeah.
0: I am kind of disappointed that I didn't get my picture made with April Marie like everyone else.
1: Well, speaking of that, because I had to, like, I was like, oh, you're going to take just bypass me and take pictures with everybody else and then don't take no picture with me? Really?
0: She even got one with JD.
1: But
0: you know that's her homeboy.
1: Yeah. So, and I was like, yo, What is this? You every event you come here, you've never taken a picture with me. I see pictures with everybody else, and not me. Mm. And I probably shouldn't have said nothing. I was gonna see if she would have done it.
0: She wouldn't have took a picture with me neither.
1: Yeah, so it's all good. I appreciate that though.
0: Yeah.
1: Well, I love you, April Marie.
0: All right, you're listening to the Two Taste Buds That Matter.
1: Mm-hmm.
0: I'm playing. It's Talk 99.5 Breaking Bread Radio. 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

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If you need a good mover, look, moving's not my friend at all. I'm getting older and I'm getting wiser, I'm starting to realize, and Will and I had this conversation on air about me cutting my grass. You know, there are some things I will pay for, and moving is one of those things. And that's why I reach out to Crocker, because I know they're going to do it. They're going to do it right. They pay attention. They hire the best. Full background check. I ain't got stress about it. I just reach out to them and say, hey, this is the date. This is the time. This is the estimated time it's going to take to move. And they say, okay, we'll be there. Next thing I know, I hear a knock on my door. They just get at it.

0: And then I look up, boom, it's done. And now I don't have to worry about it. 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All right, so sometimes I love the conversations that Will and I have off air. Some things we could talk about, some things not, but we're getting ready for a golf tournament coming up. Shout out to Empower to Conquer. They have their very first golfing tournament coming up, helping benefiting the organization. They do a lot of great stuff, mentoring kids. And they so graciously had asked us to be a part of it. And, you know, I'm not an avid golfer. I know Will.
1: That is true.
0: It is. It's serious how competitive. Now look, you probably can kind of hear this when you listen to the show. Anytime you try to talk to Will about certain things, right? It's like it's a switch that just turns on, and he's like, oh, okay. And he, like, him and his son is the same way, because Marley, we were playing, what was that?
1: Cornhole,
0: right? Boy, when I tell you that when those two play against each other, I mean, well, not even play against each other, when they on the same team, yeah. No, it's so much smack talking, right? Well, I was thinking about doing something with my son this weekend. Memorial Day weekend is coming up, this upcoming weekend. And I was like, man, I really want to do this. And Will was like, you might want to come holler at your boy and practice on this golf club swinging, because you ain't going to embarrass me.
1: Oh, no, listen. Look, it doesn't – we can hit golf balls from right now. Like, we can put in the best of for the rest of the show.
0: Right.
1: And go hit golf balls continuously. From now until then.
0: Mm-hmm.
1: And yeah, it's just gonna be what it is.
0: That's what he's been telling himself. But he's so competitive.
1: It's just gonna be what it is.
0: Like, I remember I was doing something with a tournament, right? And there was another guy, used to work with him, and we were playing this charity basketball game. No, I haven't played basketball in years, so I'm winded. I can't even jump. You know, I think I'm moving fast, but I'm just moving fast to the floor because I keep falling, tripping on my own feet. And, like, he got mad at me. And I was like, bro, we're not getting paid for this. This is just a tournament. It's not even that serious. I was like, my bad. Like, hey, I didn't mean to pass it to the other teammate. Pump it down a little bit. Simmer down, man. Simmer down. But it's going to be fun. Appreciate them for allowing us to be out there. But anyway, I just wanted to to share that real quick, because I thought it was funny. Because if
1: Darian's really the one.
0: You think so?
1: Yeah, Darian's really the one. Like,
0: as long as he keeps his shirt
1: like,
0: on.
1: JD can actually, like, JD, I know JD can hit the golf ball. And right. If JD, like, hit golf balls pretty regularly,
0: yeah,
1: like, he's a really good size and shape for a golfer.
0: Okay.
1: You know what I'm saying? Like, it's a nice compact swing. He has the ability to drive the ball. You know, Darian's going to go buy a new outfit. And there's nothing wrong with that, because I probably will too.
0: I do need to find like a golfing outfit.
1: He's gonna come out and he's gonna be fresh to death.
0: Yeah.
1: And
0: I gotta get one of those nice little hats too, one of them cool golfing hats. Mm. Yeah.
1: You should check out some of the clothes from Royal and Loud.
0: Royal and Loud.
1: Royal and Loud. Yeah. Okay. I may just.
0: Are they online or they have a store here?
1: Yeah, they're online.
0: Okay.
1: There's a good chance that I may just be so obnoxiously dressed that is
0: one of the sports that you can just dress as crazy or as loud as flamboyant or just crazy colors, and people are like, yo, that's dope.
1: I mean, it just like. So we're playing at River Chase Country Club,
0: mm-hmm.
1: which I don't get to play very often because you have to be a member. It's one of my favorite courses in the area. Like, I really like the layout. I really like the way that the ball rolls on the green. The whole thing. Y'all do a super great job out there, River Chase Country Club. If you ever want a spokesperson, and you'll just let them come play golf, I will trade. But, like, I really want to win. Like, I really do. Like I can't really express to you. I love y'all.
0: Right.
1: But, like, I can't really express to you how much.
0: How seriously I want
1: to take this and have a squad that we can just go out and, like, really be in the hunt. And somebody's going to cheat. There will be multiple. We won't win because people will cheat.
0: Mm-hmm.
1: And I got.
0: Listen. Now look, this is gonna be this benefit a great Christian organization.
1: That does not matter. That just means that they will cheat more because it's for Jesus, and they act like they don't see him. That they don't see him erasing numbers and changing scores and whatnot. Like, he don't know. There's a reason
0: that was not a par.
1: There's a reason why
0: hitting it 10 times is not a par. Yeah, there's
1: a reason why you keep missing putts because you're cheating. And God don't like ugly. So you can mark down whatever you want. But don't come talking to me about how bad you whoop my backside. See me on the course for 18 after. Solo. And I'm not a good golfer. So, you know, it's... That's the thing I love about golf, though. Is, like, good at golf is relative to everyone's experience and where they are in the journey.
0: Mm-hmm. All right.
1: Well, with that, I'll just say four.
0: Oh, I could just say that. That's really just a
1: sure. Don't just go yelling that.
0: Yeah. Well, I'm not just gonna yell it just because I shank it. Because
1: we can't be like the team that cried wolf. Like, you don't really mean it, and then and, you know, people like are ducking all day, and then like you actually call it, and it like strikes someone in the cranium, and the temple, and they just drop to the ground dead.
0: Oh God. All right, it's breaking bread.
1: I'm not claiming that shot.
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13: We have a crash on 65 North before County Road 52, exit 242. The right-hand lane is blocked. We also have a crash 2059 East after Highway 31, after exit 126A. This wreck is on the left-hand shoulder. Stop-and-go traffic 65 South between 4th Avenue South and Green Springs Avenue. I'm Phil Carter in the Traffic Center.
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0: Welcome back in to the Breaking Bread radio program. And listen, if you've got warm air intruding into your cool refrigeration or freezer space, you need to eradicate that outside air and call the SEALs. Listen, I've been in the restaurant business for a long time, and I've paid to replace a lot of gaskets and seals on a lot of refrigeration. And it is a pain in the backside, and it's expensive. And if you don't get the right seal, it doesn't seal properly, you can cause yourself a whole lot of headaches and problems. Call our friends at the SEALs, Gasket Specialist, 205-207-2574. They were out the other day and replaced some seals and gaskets. I'm going to have them out here in another couple weeks to replace some more. Super excited that we found these folks, and honored that they have chosen to let us speak on their behalf. The SEALs, 205-207-2574. So we try a lot of different things on this show. And I was in the candy bar aisle, and I was just kind of looking, and I saw a couple new things. And one older thing in particular. So you want to start? You want to start with the new things or the old thing?
1: Well, the old things, let's start with the new. I was trying to come up with something clever to say. I would the old win with the new kind of thing, but it didn't work.
0: So I picked up the chocolate covered donut Kit Kats. Now you will see when you look at said Kit Kat that the top half is its normal chocolate color, but the bottom half is a little lighter shade of brown. Maybe trying to mimic that of a
1: chocolate donut.
0: Glazed donut. Mm-hmm. I gotta tell you that they have done a really good job at times with these Kit Kat mashups. I really like the key lime pie. The blueberry was good. And this for me is not bad. But at best, I get a little glazed donut flavor. But past that, it's not really it. It really leaves a lot to be desired for me. It's almost caramelly or butterscotchy. Really, yeah. More so than glazed donut and chocolate glazed donut to me.
1: It kind of reminds me of those Edmonds. Chocolate frosted donuts has been sitting on the shelf for like a couple of months.
0: Yeah.
1: And the expiration date is like in about 2 weeks, but you need to go ahead and sell it. So you sell it for a clearance price. That's what it kind of reminds me of. It does have, with that wafer that's in there, it kind of gives you that consistency of a cake type donut.
0: Right.
1: I see what they were trying to do to kind of match that. But I guess they were trying to get that cake flavor when it comes to that type of donut. And it's like that frosting type, whatever sugar kind of like glaze that is almost mimicking with the mixture of whatever that flavor is. That's the lighter shade of brown as you were talking about, mixed in with that wafer. It is kind of off-putting a little bit. Now, if it was maybe, I don't know, let's say it was like on a late night and you just needed something sweet just to kind of like pick up real quick because really nothing else was enticing, and then you see this, you're like, I should try it. I will say at least give it a try, right? And see, because it may fit for your palate, but for me, I don't know, it's just, I kind of wish I had a little bit more of that chocolatey, frosted fudge taste.
0: They should have did a better job with the fudgy top.
1: And I think maybe if they made it more of a dark chocolate and not the milk chocolate, I think that's the only thing that's kind of off-putting on that one.
0: I'm going to say that it is closer to flavorful than flavorful. But if somebody offers you a piece, try it. But for me, you're not going to really miss anything if you don't spend your money on it.
1: No. Now, like I said, if it was like a candy bar,
0: and they were kings. Well, I got three king size and one regular size. $15.74.
1: Yep.
0: Anyway, continue.
1: Yeah, that coca is pretty expensive. But
0: well, I just stick with the myrrh.
1: But no, yeah, if I had this like my Easter candy or Halloween candy bag or whatever, I'll eat it. I'll do it like that. But anyway, all right, what's next on the agenda?
0: Let's go with the one that I bought because I thought JD might be here.
1: Well, these are the two candies, and I was surprised. I know JD is kicking himself right now because it's his favorite flavor and it's his favorite color.
0: So I picked up, and it's really the first time that I'd seen it. I don't know how I missed this.
1: It's kind of small.
0: But the Snickers white. I really feel like they could have done better there. Just to start with.
1: With the name?
0: Yeah.
1: I mean, it's white.
0: It is.
1: No, it's white.
0: And I got to tell you, like, it does not taste good to me. It's very weird. It's very weird. Like, I think that they did a very poor job with the white chocolate. Very poor job. Like
1: is it the white chocolate? That
0: they could have had M&M, but they chose Vanilla Ice. You know, it just really doesn't do anything for me. I don't really like the way that particular brand of white chocolate rides with the caramel. I don't like the way that it rides with the nougat or the peanuts. And for some reason, maybe it's just me and I'm being overly critical. This happens. I don't think that the peanuts are nearly as salty. So I am going to give this a definite flavor food designation. Leave it where it is. Do not encourage bad behavior by candy companies. And if you purchase a Snickers white, that is exactly what you're doing, is encouraging bad behavior by candy companies.
1: All right. I was trying to see if this is Oz Mars. So, no.
0: Well, they need to take that ish there and leave it.
1: Well, no. What I was, okay. So the reason why I was trying to figure out if this was Hershey or Mars, I was thinking about the Hershey's Cookies and Cream white chocolate candy bar, which by far is one of the best candy bars.
0: It's a fair white chocolate representation.
1: It really is. It really is. They do a really, really good job on that. I was trying to see if that was similar to the white chocolate they have at Mars, but it's two different companies. But I do like a good white chocolate. I do. It's if done right, it's very creamy. It's very smooth. Has not much of a bitterness to it. Now, the aftertaste is sometimes could be very strong.
0: It's kind of waxy.
1: Yeah. But I think overall flavor, it is that Snickers flavor that you will typically
0: see. I don't get it at all.
1: Get.
0: I think it's an anathema. I think it's heresy. I really wish that I had a thesaurus so that I could come up with some more creative words.
1: Right.
0: To describe. But listen, I've already spoke my piece.
1: No, I mean, this is
0: I just don't want you to, you know. I understand taste is an individual thing, but like we can't be encouraging. Like if you were to recommend the Snickers white right now, we could get canceled. And like Jesus is the only person that could cancel me.
1: But no, I think it is a pretty decent candy bar. I think it's a decent candy bar. If you try it and you do like If you kind of like like a good white chocolate, you know, pieces, you will like it. It's not gonna be for everybody, which is not everything. It's not gonna be for everybody. As hence, you can hear what's going on between Will and I. But but as far as this one, it's pretty decent. It's kind of like the white chocolate Kit Kat. Like the white chocolate Kit Kat is pretty good, even though I think Kit Kat is Hershey.
0: Fight the power,
1: that'd be.
0: On to our next offering.
1: Now this one I'm afraid of.
0: I have not had one of these since I believe my eighth grade year.
1: I've never had this.
0: I very much used to believe that this was a candy bar just for the elite.
1: Mm, you thought it was like one of them like expensive.
0: Yes, like zeros. Exclusive. Like zeros and small cans of Coke. Mm. Like, because all the rich people I knew, for whatever reason, they had all the money, but they bought smaller portions of soda. Which, okay, whatever.
1: Now, I didn't think this was an actual candy bar.
0: Yeah.
1: I thought it was like a protein bar.
0: No. And I got to tell you, revisiting it after all these years, it's delicious.
1: I mean, they better make it delicious because if it's caramel, zero, there's nothing in it.
0: Peanut. An almond nougat covered with white fudge. Mm. Did you take a bite yet?
1: I have not taken a bite yet.
0: It's delicious, man.
1: All right, I'm taking my very first bite of the zero bar.
0: That little white bar looks so small in your big black hands.
1: Gosh. It's a very dense candy bar, but it does feel much
0: it's
1: lighter.
0: Like AJ goes to prison.
1: Stop. Stop. No.
0: Playing.
1: And I will not be doing this. I will not be holding this at all.
0: Stop waving that thing around and just bite it.
1: No. Hey, cut somebody. Anyway.
0: You
1: all right.
0: You want to buy? You needed a big, man, you just took the little bitty corner. You ain't even taste the nougat or the caramel or nothing. Real. It's really good. It's a little soft, too, because the air conditioner didn't always work down at the down at the gas station below the street.
1: It tastes like zero.
0: You know, and they got some of everything in there too, man. You can get an electric shaver and some windshield wipers, some bath salts, and some t-shirts with some Mexican candy. And you ain't even made it to the front counter yet.
1: I missed what you were talking about.
0: The gas station.
1: Oh.
0: Across the street from the Homewood Police Department.
1: Oh, yeah.
0: They just be breaking pallets.
1: Don't even get me started about that spot.
0: Stuff on the shelves.
1: I don't even want to start talking about that spot. But anyway, this tastes like it's zero. It tastes like one of those healthy bars that they say, ooh, it got new flavor.
0: Healthy at all.
1: It tastes a new and improved flavor. Less cardboard taste. You know, I'm like to this than you are to the Snickers white chocolate.
0: Your taste buds have been bleached.
1: Yeah, it must have.
0: Speaking of bleached, I saw the new Michael Jackson movie.
1: What did you think about it?
0: It was awesome.
1: Yeah?
0: It was awesome. It was a fantastic experience. For $50 for the two tickets, the comfy chairs, and the popcorn and the soda.
1: You got it for $50?
0: It was a date night value.
1: Oh, man. Wow.
0: It was a date night value. I very much enjoyed it. I wish they weren't going to make a second one.
1: Well, they have to. Well, originally, because this movie was supposed to be out 2 years ago, and then people sued the victims of, you know, the sexual assault. They had some say, and then they wasn't sure if they're going to make it into one movie. But with how can you only make a one-parter and there's so much history and music? Well, I mean, there's parts of his life that they will have to kind of cut out. And
0: well, sure, that's all the negative parts.
1: Well, unfortunately, yes. But, you know, they had some agreement, and that's why they ended up making it a two-part series. Mm. So
0: this next one's going to be terrible. It's going to be tough to watch.
1: I'm just saying, at least they got somebody that was in the family. Look, don't get me wrong. I love Flex Alexander. Great actor. Pretty funny. I grew up watching him when I was a kid. He was very popular in the 90s. He still does some stuff on social media, some acting here and there. But what they did to him, and when he made him, when he played Michael Jackson, and they, I don't know what they put on his face. Just go back and look at the 90s Michael Jackson, if anyone wants to know what I'm talking about, and just Google it. You'll see exactly. It's just, it's bad.
0: Well, I mean, he had that disease.
1: No. I get what you're saying, but no. I'm talking about whoever the makeup artist was. They did a horrible job. It's just bad. It was bad.
0: I was more concerned about the quality of the movie than the color than the quality of his skin tone.
1: Mm-hmm.
0: And judging it from that perspective, it was fantastic.
1: Yeah. I mean, it
0: was very, very entertaining.
1: Well, yeah. I mean, I've seen, you know, obviously some of the highlights.
0: Joe didn't hit Michael enough, though. I think it was just one time. I wanted some more authenticism.
1: Man, look, there's so many movies I got to watch. I need to go check out. I need to go to the movie theater.
0: All right. Let's catch this break, and when we come back, we'll talk to Dexter, and we got another phone call. 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
0: 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Dexter's been hanging on. Dexter, what's up, man?
15: Hi, man. Y'all was talking about the zero bars.
0: Yeah.
15: I remember I was at the Moose Lodge in Memphis, Tennessee. Their swimming pool was like the yacht club. If you ever been to the yacht club, they have an Olympic-sized swimming pool, diving on one end and all that kind of stuff, the really high diving board and the short ones where you could practice doing flips. And they had a area that's like a big barn with a fence around it where you could keep the bugs and flies from coming in so bad. You could go sit at picnic tables and drink the little small Cokes. They had the little short bottles. And they had the zero bar that they kept kind of in the freezer. Of course, it was in the summertime, and you'd get one of them. It'd be hot, and you'd go in that shaded area that had fans blowing it. You'd sit down at a picnic table, and zero bar was one of the most popular bars. It's covered white. It looks like a Snicker bar.
0: It does kind
15: of. One of them things are the awesome candy bar. If you're hot and you got a

0: Oh, yeah, the flips. Yeah, those are super good.
1: Everything's good.
0: Hey, Dexter, let me get to Amanda here before the show's over with, brother. We appreciate and love you as always, man. I'll talk to you soon. Peace. Amanda is on a cell, and she wants to talk about the movies. What up, Amanda? How are you, love?
2: Yes, hi. How are you, gentlemen? I know I'm short on time. I'll make it quick.
0: You're good.
2: I love you all. You're all awesome. And our dear sweet chef father, when are you going to make a movie about all the great stuff you've done?
0: Oh, wow. Yeah, that probably won't happen. That probably will not happen. I'm a little too bashful for all that. But I appreciate the thought. I appreciate the thought. I think that if there's ever a movie made, it should be about all of the amazing people that I've had in my life that have helped guide and direct me and make all the things possible that have happened.
2: Well, at least write a book about it, because I'll be the first to buy one.
0: I am actually doing that. It's called How I Robbed Peter to Pay Paul and Built a Restaurant Empire that Gave a Flip.
2: Awesome.
0: All
2: right.
0: Thank you, baby.
2: God bless you. You too. I love you dearly.
0: Peace. All right. That's it. Till tomorrow.
3: Love everybody.
0: Feed the people.
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5: Have asked him to hold off on a planned attack on Iran because of negotiations taking place. The post comes a day after the president threatened Iran on social media.
6: President Trump wrote on social media the U.S. will hold off on what he called a, quote, planned military attack on Iran scheduled for Tuesday at the request of the leaders of Qatar, Saudi Arabia, and the UAE. That pause, according to the president, is because, quote, serious negotiations are now taking place and a deal acceptable to the U.S., quote, will be made. Still, the president warned he's asked the Pentagon to prepare for, quote, a full large-scale assault on Iran on a moment's notice in the event that an acceptable deal is not reached. Karen Travers, ABC News, the White House.
5: The Islamic Center of San Diego was targeted by two suspects ages 17 and 19 this morning. They opened fire, killing three men outside the worship center, including a security guard. Police credit that guard with saving lives as the adjacent Arabic school was in session. ABC's Trevor Ault tells us it's being investigated as a potential hate crime.
7: Now this major investigation is underway here. We're outside the Islamic Center, but this is a crime scene that stretches several blocks in every single direction. Law enforcement now trying to determine the motive of those two teenage shooters. And we know in recent years, as these kinds of shootings have become more common, a number of houses of worship have been hiring security guards. It appears in this incident that this officer died protecting the people inside.
5: Louisiana Senator Bill Cassidy has lost his bid for re-election in his state's primary. Cassidy voted to impeach Trump after the January 6th attack on the Capitol. Tomorrow, ABC's Rick Klein says more primary voters will head to the polls.
8: Georgia is the place where Republicans kind of stood up to Donald Trump after the election in 2020. Brian Kemp, who's no longer running, but Brad Raffensperger was the Secretary of State then. He's running for governor. And in a twist, the former lieutenant governor of Georgia, who was a Republican, is now running to be the Democratic nominee for governor after his break with Trump.
5: You're listening to ABC News.
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3: The reality is keeping the economic engine of Long Island alive and having viable jobs for the future. And we just want to go back instantly to get back on this equipment and bring people to and from New York to enjoy the fruits of being here.